0: Great day of outhouse racing. We had folks on the hill sledding. All sorts of great activity down here in Saginaw. And Spicy Pooper pulling off the upset on the defending champs, Saginaw Area Fireworks. What a day.
1: Always good to have an extra roll on board if you're going to wipe out your outhouse. This will wrap it up from Saginaw, Michigan. I'm Frank Mazzella for Brian Deuce and the Hole Leckel saying it was a great day of outhouse racing. And remember to keep it flushed.

0: From Oregon, Ohio, the Swiss Stone Tossing Championship. I'm Frank Mazzola, along with retired stone thrower Jazz. He'll provide his expert analysis and insight on today's event and why people love throwing stones. Jazz, let's talk about today's competitors. Who should we look for?
1: Well, you've got to keep an eye on the Buffington brothers, Joe and Ray. Joe is our current record holder. Watch out for Mr. Zach Diekman. He is a former champion, many years running.
0: So that's Deeker, they call him for short. So those are the three guys we'll be looking for today. Well, the crowd is ready, the throwers are ready, and the stones are ready. We'll be right back here on ESPN 8, The Ocho.
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4: Back here on ESPN 8, the Ocho. Our first thrower today is going to be Chris Klett, the big guy known as Stone Dog. He'll be taking his first toss here. Jazz, so they're positioning the stone for them. Now what?
5: Well, the competitors put the stone wherever they want it. They lift it any way they can, and they make a run for it. Stop at the line and give it a toss. Let's see what Chris can do.
4: Jazz Chris Klett. It takes a special person to want to take a big piece of the earth and throw it as far as they can. Chris with his first toss right here. There it is.
5: Very respectable throw.
4: We'll get the measuring crew out there in their sandals. We'll get the exact measurement here. Here's a replay of that first throw. Way, way behind the foul line. Could have went up about another 5 inches, but he threw it from back there.
5: And it looks like 8'9".
4: Next thrower is Kevin Hall. They call him Squats. He's got that stone right about the chin right now. Here he goes with his first. Here he goes with his toss. Beautiful toss.
5: Yes, it was. Perfectly executed.
4: You know what was good about that toss you see on the replay? The stone didn't roll after. It just solidly landed. Solid landing right there.
5: That's a thud.
4: That's what they call it in the business?
5: That's right. That's a professional word for it. We call it a thud.
4: Next thrower, Dan Arrett. Dan the Stone Man. He'll make an attempt right here. He's got that belt on tight. Pulls the trunks up a little bit. Grips that stone and just heave-hoes it over the head. Here's Big Dan.
5: And it's a good toss.
4: There you go, Dan, just throwing that and walking off, as we'll see a replay right here. Looks like he had some room, and he held off that foul line, so that was very good on his part. What was his measurement?
5: And it looks like 9'6". Very respectable throw.
4: So there's the toss from Dan Arrett. Our next thrower, Jordan Miller. Jordan Miller coming in here looking to prove some things. They call him Big J. Jordan Miller. I like how they massage the rock before they actually pick it up, the guy with the brush there. What's the purpose of that?
5: Well, you want to be able to get a decent grip on the stone. There are no handles, there are no holes, so we want to take the sand off to reduce on slippage.
4: Does the rock like that? I mean, it's like a massage to the rock.
5: And yes, it's a very, very friendly, touch-friendly stone.
4: Here comes Jordan Miller. He doesn't waste any time. He just gets it done. He throws it out there.
5: All business with Jordan.
4: Back over to the beer stand for Jordan. You know, yeah, I got to go. I got a cold one waiting. I'm going to get my toss in here. So Jordan Miller with his toss.
5: And it looks like 9'9½".
4: Moving on to our next thrower, Alex Massing, also known as the Scarecrow. He'll take a toss at it. Like the handcart bringing in the stone there. What's the weight of these stones?
5: The male stone is 138 pounds, and the female stone is 75 even.
4: So there's a male and female stone.
5: Indeed.
4: There's Alex. He's struggling to get that up there. Alex Massing, the Scarecrow, they call him. The Toledo Scarecrow. He's about ready to throw that stone. He just leans it on his head, on his cap there. A nice, solid throw right there from Alex.
5: He even tipped his head at the end.
4: Oh, close to fouling on that. Very close.
5: Very close. You can step on the line, but not over it.
4: So you can be on the red line, but you can't be over the red line.
5: Not one iota.
4: So Alex made it there on his toss. And
5: we're looking at about 9'6" on his toss. Well done. Very respectable.
4: So far, everybody around the 9-foot mark. Somebody's going to have to pull ahead here. Joe Buffington now, the big guy. He's ready to go here. He's stepping up right now. He takes his time here checking out his stone, make sure his stone has got the game face on it. Goes down there, talks to it a bit. What's the procedure he's going through right now?
5: It looks like some kind of meditative consternation.
4: Here comes big Joe Buffington. He's got that stone way over his head. No problem for Joe. He's pumped up. Here's his throw into the pit over to the far sidewalk.
5: That was a beautiful throw. This is why Joe is our current champion. He makes this look easy. He rolled it all the way across my pit, trying to break my concrete on the other side.
4: And after he threw it, he gave the stone a dirty look. But Joe got a great toss there, and he's way in the lead right now. Joe Buffington, known as JoJo, as he takes the lead here.
5: That was 14 foot 2 inches. Excellent throw by Joe.
4: We'll move on to the next thrower.
5: And the women's stone, and that is it. And we have a backup in the in storage.
4: Here's his toss right there.
5: Got a lot of height out of that one. That's some hang time there.
4: Right into the pit. Here's a replay of it. Looked like it slipped out of his hands a bit on the throw, and then the roll right there into the pit. Didn't get a lot on it.
5: But it was still a good throw, and it looks like he's got 10 foot, 2.5 inches. Very respectable throw.
4: Next thrower right now, Nathan Powell. They call him Barney around Toledo. Right after his brother, we'll see. This is a little competitive between the brothers right now. We saw Luke just before him. Nathan now. Nathan taking off the sunglasses. Does that help a bit when you take the glasses off?
5: Just shows me he's all business right now.
4: Get a little bit more in focus. You got to sometimes pry that on your upper chest before you throw it up on your head.
5: It looks like he took his glasses off because he was afraid he was going to roll the stone across his face.
4: So here we go. Nathan Powell, known as Barney around Toledo. Good throw right there. He got all of it into it.
5: Yes, indeed.
4: You see on the replay here, no stumbles or fouls or anything else. Nathan Powell, good toss for him.
5: And that was an excellent throw. And at 10 foot 9.5 inches, he just smoked his brother by 7 inches.
4: Moving on to the next thrower, Zach Diekman. They call him Deeker. The veteran stone thrower. He's been around for many years. Jazz, what do you know about the Deeker?
5: Well, Zach over here is a long-running veteran, former champion many times over, heck of a nice guy.
6: Sorry, my bad. It looked like Dana.
7: We have Matt Leach after him, and then Jared.
4: He puts that right on his head. They call him Flathead, too. I love how they just lay that on their head. Did anybody ever get hurt putting that rock on their head?
5: Every once in a while, you'll have a rollback.
4: Here he comes. Little pitter-patter come up there to throw that stone, but he got it off.
5: He got a little air time in there, too.
4: Just wondering if the veteran is satisfied. He's looking down there waiting for
8: a score from Dodger Stadium. Angels over the Dodgers 13-5. 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
10: They want to clear their decks of salary. They might want to be like, you know what? If we can get rid of some money, we'll do that. You know, how that's going to affect guys like Joe Ryan, I don't know. But I know last winter when I talked to people, I said, look, at the trade deadline in 2026, and this is part of the reason why people, the other teams, assume that Joe Ryan would be traded last winter, because if you were going to get true value for him, that was probably your last chance. And now, yes, There'll be some teams that might blanch at the asking price. And on top of that, as it's turned out, you and I have talked about the great pitching in baseball right now. It looks like among the positions, what position looks like it's going to be potentially stacked with options? Skubal, Freddy Peralta, Sandy Alcantara, maybe Joe Ryan, maybe a couple of the Giants guys might be out there. Yeah. Robbie Ray could be out there. There are going to be a lot of starting pitchers out there. So if you're looking to extract the equal value for Joe Ryan, who might be third or fourth,

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0: big improvement, of course, as a direct result of him raising his hands. And when it comes to opening up his stance, he's seeing the ball much better, especially against those most difficult pitches, that lefty spin.
1: Yep.
0: He was OPSing 533 against those pitches at that time, and since, that number is 848. He's closed two major holes in his swing, on that top rail and those lefty breaking balls. And let's remember, This is a 25-year-old player that Braves fans were ready to run out of town last year. Development is not linear. I give he and the Braves extraordinary credit for making that adjustment, for sticking with him, and they're obviously being rewarded in a huge way this season for it.
1: Yeah, and I remember conversations with people in the Braves organization where they said that when you look back at the time and he was promoted to the big leagues, he probably wasn't ready offensively, but he certainly was ready defensively, and they loved that, and they valued that, and that's why he got called up. But it just might be that his offense was a little behind his defense, not anymore. I mean, the way he's hitting right now, and you mentioned his performance left-handed pitching. I get texts from my son, Jake, the Braves fan, all the time, like, another hit off a lefty. He's all fired up about that. Ben Rice, especially with Aaron Judge down, he becomes the most important player in the Yankees lineup.
0: That's right. I mean, I've not heard Yankees fans say the name Juan Soto very often recently. That's, of course, because Ben Rice has enabled them to totally forget about him. I mean, he was good last year. It was an 836 OPS. Right now, he's one of two hitters in baseball with an OPS clear of 1,000. It's he and Yordan Alvarez. That's it. And so, Buster, I asked myself the question, well, how and why has he broken out in such a big way this year? The first answer is actually fairly boring. It's just reps, experience.
1: Yep.
0: I'll remind you, he played college ball at Dartmouth, where he played a total of 30 collegiate games because, as you'll recall, the Ivy League canceled basically two full seasons. So he entered pro ball having played almost no meaningful games since high school, aside from the summer circuit. But the second more tangible reason, Buster, that's enabled him to go from good to great is that he is now dominating the top rail of the zone. That's, of course, a portion of the zone that has shrunk for all hitters, and he is taking full advantage. So here's what I looked up. I looked at how Ben Rice has performed against four seamers and two seamers on the top third of the strike zone. All right, last year he was respectable. He slugged 468 on those pitches. This year he is slugging 1294 on the top rail, Buster. That is 44 total bases on 34 swings. He's out-homered every player in Major League Baseball right there. Now, the answer to how he's doing it is, I think, fascinating, super nerdy, but you've seen him move back in the box about 3 inches, and doing so has enabled him to spit on those really challenging pitches down the zone where you see lefties often struggle, and has, as a result, enabled him to throw that top hand to beat you to the spot on the top rail. I don't know that he's an OPS 1,000 this year, but to me, 900's on the table for a late-blooming player who's as big a reason as any why the Yankees had the best lineup in the American League.
1: You mentioned sort of that nerd information. I want you to nerd out on this, okay? And I thought of this the last time I saw the Yankees playing Kansas City last week. And I don't think I mentioned this on the podcast. I'm watching him move, and I'm like, oh, my God. You know who he reminds me of and how he runs? Is Lou Gehrig. He's got the high socks. He's got the slightly bowed legs. And when you see him run, and think back to the videos you've seen of Gehrig running, I want you to watch him run and watch Ben Rice run and tell me that they're not similar, okay?
0: Wow, and both Ivy League educated, might I say.
1: There you go. that had nothing to do. It was all about the high socks and the bow legs and the way they move. So anyway, yeah, I'm going to talk to Ben about that next time I see him. Bobby Witt Jr. is arguably the best player in the American League. I think he's one of the front runners for MVP, but you're concerned about him.
0: I am. Among my great many pet peeves as a baseball fan, Buster, first and foremost, might be watching greatness mired in obscurity. And so I've watched Bobby Witt Jr. play at a Hall of Fame level the last 3 years, the first of which, he led the Royals to the second round of the playoffs. The last two of which, the Royals are 12 games under 500. When you and I talked about the Royals in the winter, I was so confident that they would win 80-something games because, as I put it, when Bobby Witt Jr. is your shortstop, you start every season 7-0. But I was wrong. I mean, he's actually on pace for 9.5 wins this season. And that's where I want to bring up Mike Trout, whom I am desperately hoping that Bobby Witt Jr. does not become the victim of circumstance superstar. Here's what I mean. Across the last two seasons, Witt has accounted for 57% of Kansas City's position player war. Now, that just sounds like a wow stat, but without context, that's all it really is, a wow stat. So I wanted to contextualize this like so. I ran the exact same exercise for every two-season span of Mike Trout's career. Buster, Mike Trout never had a two-season span in which he accounted for a higher share of his lineup's value than Bobby Witt has across the last 2 years. Trout's two-year high was about 52% across 2015 and 16 when he won MVP runner-up and MVP. It goes without saying that the onus is on not just his teammates, but on the organization as a whole. Right now, Bobby Witt Jr., Buster, is their only regular with an above-average batting line. This is getting really late, really early in Kansas City. He quite literally is the only one right now fulfilling his potential. Vinny P's not gotten better. Isaac Collins has been a bust. Jonathan India has been a bust. Salvador Perez can't hit anymore. Almost every one of the moves that they have made in recent seasons has not manifested, and their players are not improving internally. I'm really hoping, for the sake of baseball fans around the country, that Bobby Witt Jr. does not become the next Mike Trout from that perspective.
1: Yeah, they need Caglione to take a big step forward, this time. And for a young hitter with long levers, it might take him some time, and they need Vinny to turn around. And we've seen signs of this with the home run on Wednesday night. So we'll see where that goes. The last one, left-handed hitters are thriving. You've been dying to talk about this.
0: I sure have. I'm nothing, Buster, if not a chronic leaderboard peruser. So something struck me when I was looking at the top of the OPS leaderboard lately. Each of the top 1, 2, 3, 4, 5, 6, 7, 8, 9 hitters in baseball are left-handed. So I asked myself, well, does that trend scale league-wide? The answer is a resounding yes. Lefties across the league own a WRC plus of 108 this season. That's a number for which the average is 100. Buster, lefties are in line for their best league-adjusted batting line since 1946. So, of course, I had to find out or figure out why this is happening. So the answer, perhaps unsurprisingly, is that the standardized strike zone and its enforcement is really driving this from my perspective.
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4: Hi there. My name is Chris Morales. I'm what they call the imaging voice here at ESPN Los Angeles. 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
8: I'm John Ryder. Nelly Korda wins her first ever U.S. Women's Open title at Riviera, finishing at 8-under, one ahead of Charlie Hull and Gabby Lopez. Korda has won the first two majors of the year. It's the fourth major of her career. On the men's side of the PGA, the Jack Nicklaus Run Tournament, the Memorial goes to a two-hole playoff. JT Poston wins it, outlasting Ryan Jordan. On the baseball scoreboard, the Yankees with a 5-1 eighth, included a Cody Bellinger go-ahead solo homer, his ninth of the season. They defeat the Red Sox 6-1. New York now tied with Tampa Bay, first in the AL East. That's because the Marlins knocked off the Rays 4-1 in Miami. The Brew Crew piling up the runs at Coors.
9: First pitch swinging, a drive, deep left. How far will it go? Gary Sanchez, a two-run blast. And the Brewers take the lead here in Denver.
8: Call on WTMJ. Milwaukee with seven in the sixth. Gary Sanchez, that two-run shot. They've won three in a row as they hammer the Rockies 12-4. Mets defeat the Padres 7-3 in San Diego. Carson Bench, five hits, a solo homer, and an RBI triple. The Angels have no problem with the Dodgers 13-5. Joe Adell, four hits, including a two-run homer, is 10th. Phillies get past the White Sox 9-5. Braves, another win. They're 45-21. Getting past the Pirates 3-2. Michael Harris with a go-ahead pinch hit three-run double in the seventh. A's blank the Astros 5-0. Rangers clobber the Guardians 10-0.
10: Hey, it's Evan Cohen. Coming up Monday, we'll continue to react to the NBA Finals, the Stanley Cup, and get you ready for the World Cup, which kicks off Thursday. 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

0: he starts out, it really don't help the Spurs. It doesn't do you any good to be tall if you're going to just stand out there and jack up jumpers.
1: Mm-hmm.
0: And Karl-Anthony Towns, who's a heck of a player, we're like, yo, man. Because if you go back and look at the Cleveland series, there's a couple of times they had James Harden guarding him. I'm like, dude, it don't do you any good to stand out way out on the floor. If they go, first of all, he can't stop you in the post, but also you can get offensive rebounds. When the Spurs are at their best, you know, I hear these guys on TV talking about Victor was getting tired. Victor wasn't getting tired. I have no idea what's going on with the Spurs. Some games, they only do this when they get down.
1: Right.
0: They go away from Victor and don't start the game giving him the ball. If I was Coach Johnson, I'd say, hey, because you go back, okay, that series was tied 2-2. They come out in game five. Victor don't take a shot until 3 minutes to go in the first quarter. And everybody gets on TV and said, man, Victor didn't do anything. Victor was tired. Victor was pissed. I'm like, why are you guys just jacking up jumpers and not giving me the ball? He wasn't tired in game six because they gave him the ball to start the game. And he didn't play great in game seven. He played good. But the one weakness of the Spurs, in my opinion, like sometimes them guys, they get jump shooting happy. Oh, man, the first five plays of the game, we're going to Victor three times. You guys going to have to play off Victor. Victor don't need to play off you guys. And that's the one thing when I watch the Spurs play at different times, they get jump shooting happy. No, we're getting this ball to Victor to start the game. Because what happened, if you actually look at the game, he gets off to a good start. It flexes into his defense. He's more active. He's more involved. You guys know.
1: Mm-hmm.
0: Harry, you, especially as a wide receiver, you know when you get going early, man, you be blocking. You be like, I'm ready to go. If you run out there for two, you go out there, if you don't get no pass until the second quarter, you're like, man, I'm gonna go through my motions on my pass route. But if you throw a couple passes early, you say you get a couple passes early, like, no, I'm going to block it everything. So that's the one thing that drives me crazy about the Spurs some game, but they only do it when they get down. Because Victor played was great in game one. They didn't give it to him in game two. They didn't give it to him in game three. Game four is when he had another good game. And I'm like, uh-oh, they realize now they did get a ball to Victor. And then, like I say, in game five, man, Victor didn't get his first shot to 3 minutes to go in the first quarter, and OKC won. But after that, they're like, yeah, we probably start getting the ball to Victor. Because what that does is it'll free all those other guys up for jump shots later, which they started making those jumpers in game seven. But if they don't start their offense with Victor, he's not the same defender. But, man, it's going to be – I'm looking forward to it.
2: Chuck, I'm glad you said everything that you just said because I can't remember which game it was, but I remember they came out of halftime. And it was a good while before Victor Wembanyama. It's like everyone on the court didn't realize that Victor Wembanyama was the main attraction. And everybody was shooting shots except Victor Wembanyama. And you get to a point in the game, and this is what I don't want to happen for the San Antonio Spurs, right? Because I call it having basketball IQ. When you get to certain moments in a basketball game, I don't need you to think. I need you to know who needs to get the basketball. When the game is on the line and it's crunch time and it's certain pivotal moments that we feel like can determine the outcome of a game, Victor Wembanyama has to have the basketball. So I'm glad you stated that. The next thing I want to ask you, recently you had Becky Hammon doubling down on her Jalen Brunson take, talking about that he is too short to win an NBA championship as the 1A player. You also had Draymond Green commenting on that as well. What are your thoughts on a guy like Jalen Brunson, who's about 6'1", leading the New York Knicks to an NBA Finals and hoisting up that Larry O'Brien trophy?
0: Yeah, Harry, I guess they never heard of Isaiah Thomas, who won back-to-back championship.
1: Mm-hmm.
0: I think Jalen's bigger than Isaiah. I guess they never heard of Isaiah Thomas and Steph Curry. Like, Steph is the greatest shooter ever, but Isaiah Thomas won back-to-back championships. So the notion that your best player can't be the best player win you a championship, I don't believe that at all. Listen, if those guys around Jalen Brunson keep playing well, the Knicks are going to win the championship because Big Cat has played great. think about it. 2 weeks ago, going back to the Atlanta series, I know that hurt you, Harry, but you'll get over it. think about it. We were talking about OG might would have been the MVP for the Knicks. That's how great he was playing. And now you got Mikal Bridges, who's really out there playing well. But man, if all those Jalen Brunson is the reason, he's the reason the Knicks are going to the finals. That's going to go down as one of the great free agent signings in basketball history. I'm not trying to compare him to what LeBron and these other guys have done, but let me tell you this: what Jalen Brunson has done for the New York Knicks, they were irrelevant until they signed him, and now. Listen, let's get one thing straight. Myself, Harry, Freddie.
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4: 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It's on now, baby. Let's go.
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14: I'm Chad Ryder. Nelly Korda wins her fourth career major and her first career U.S. Women's Open. Finishes at 8-under at Riviera, one ahead of Charlie Hull and Gabby Lopez. To NASCAR, Denny Hamlin wins in Michigan and dedicates the victory in honor of his late teammate Kyle Busch. Sunday Night Baseball is at Wrigley, and the Giants lead the Cubs 1-0 in the third. It's available on other ESPN radio outlets. Everything else, a final, including the Yankees with a 5-run eighth to defeat the Red Sox 6-1. Jazz Chisholm with a three-run homer in the eighth, his eighth of the season. Has postgame that he thinks he needs to do more now with Aaron Judge out with those fractured ribs.
15: I think everybody would say that, you know, you just lost the MVP of the league. And, I mean, he means a lot to our team, especially because he's our captain and he leads us every day, you know. So I feel like everybody just feels like they got to find a way to contribute as best as they could in his absence.
14: With the win, New York now tied with Tampa Bay for the top spot in the AL East. The Marlins beat the Rays 4-1, and Miami behind Sandy Alcantara, one run over seven innings with seven strikeouts. The Brewers have won three straight. They complete the three-game sweep at Colorado, 12-4 victory. Diamondbacks take down the Nationals 5-1. Mike Soroka goes to 8-3 with a win, allowed one run over seven innings. Mets take down the Padres 7-3. Carson Benj, five hits, including a solo homer and an RBI triple. Angels cruise past the Dodgers 13-5. Phillies over the White Sox 9-5.
4: 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I'll react to it all in my Upon Further Review at 7 a.m. Eastern. 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

0: right. I'm going to go a little glass half full here. I was, looking at some of the numbers on the team this year, and I'm thinking to myself, my God, Louis Varland, you can make a case you might be the MVP of the team. Where would they be without him and his performance this year?
1: Mm-hmm. The first thing I would say is if Louis has made any family vacation plans for the All-Star break, I hope it's refundable, because I don't think he's going to be available. I agree with you 100%. And it's kind of crazy, maybe from the outside looking in, to say, how could a reliever with eight saves be the team MVP? He's the team MVP. He has given up one earned run this year and has been absolutely dominant. Jeff Hoffman has had some bumpy outings. He's had some very good moments. If you look at his Baseball Savant page, it's the most confusing thing you've ever seen in your life because of the swing and miss percentage and the strikeout percentage. Yet when the ball's in play, they're hitting like 500 off him. It's the most bizarre thing I've ever seen. So Hoffman is not closing. Varland is closing, and he is absolutely lights out, rock solid, as good as it gets. This does not take anything away from Cade Smith of Cleveland, who is fantastic. But everybody north of the border thought that Louis Varland was going to win American League Reliever of the Month in April. Like, to me, again, with Smith is great, but to me, Varland and Mason Miller have been a step above everybody else. Louis just hasn't gotten as many saves, and he's probably not that big of a name right now. But what a steal that trade looks like for the Blue Jays. And hopefully Kendry Rojas and Alan Roden will have good careers with the Twins. But the Blue Jays picked up somebody who's as good as any reliever in baseball, and they have under control for four more years. Tyler Rogers is doing a great job. Braden Fisher is doing a great job. Mason Fluharty, don't look at the ERA. It's misleading. He is doing a great job. This pitching staff, which has been held together by, duct tape and wires so far this year, they're doing everything they can. And I would agree with you. If I had to vote for a team MVP right now, I think it's Louis Varland.
0: So as we get close to the trade deadline, the conversation begins, what are teams targeting? There's been speculation attaching the Blue Jays to Tarek Skubal. And I think it's way too early to determine with the Blue Jays, with all their injuries, and you mentioned all the guys who are coming back, to even know necessarily what they need. By the time we get to July 20th, it might not be that starting pitcher is their biggest need. I think that's the big thing, is to determine exactly what the biggest holes are. What do you think?
1: Yeah, I agree. If everything goes well, and that's been the ifs haven't worked out very well for this team so far this year. But if guys get healthy, you've got Dylan Cease, Kevin Gausman, Treya Savage, Shane Bieber, and then Patrick Corbin and Max Scherzer. And Corbin, by the way, has very quietly been very serviceable for the Blue Jays and has won them some games they would not have won. They signed him to a one-year, $1 million deal after the season started because everybody you've ever heard of got hurt, and he's pitched some important games for them. But just up at the top, if you have Cease, Gausman, Savage, and if Bieber comes back healthy and looking, reasonably like himself, you've got a very deep rotation, obviously. They need offense. And what they really need, I think, is an impact right-handed bat. They just don't have that guy. They're very heavily left-handed. They don't have pinch-hitting options with power coming off the bench. So I would think a right-handed bat would be probably what they're looking for. And you could figure out the position later. I think they've got some versatility with Clement and Jimenez and Barger and Lucas, again, assuming everybody is healthy. You remember how much they move people around. But could they get in the Skubal sweepstakes? I think maybe. But let's see where they are in a month. If they're three games over, they're in. Like, they didn't spend all the money. Ownership didn't spend all the money they spent in the offseason to get out of this. But if they're 8-10 games under and it doesn't look good, then you got to start thinking about the veteran guys who are in the last year of their contracts. But hopefully it won't be that kind of a decision. They can get healthy, add a bat, and then see where they're at.
0: How do you like the ABS in this first year?
1: I love it. Absolutely love it. I think it's great. It's 15 seconds per. So it's maybe added a minute to two, maybe 2 minutes to the average time of a game. I love the strategic aspect of it.
0: Yep.
1: You did it too early. This isn't leverage. You shouldn't be the guy who's doing it. Catchers are better than hitters. Veterans better than rookies. Why does this guy do it too much and that guy doesn't do it enough? It's all great conversation. And we're getting more of the calls right, especially in the big moments. I've seen maybe two this year where it came back strike, but it looked like a ball. And I don't know, you've seen them too, but I mean like two of them. And so I'm sure everything has glitches and needs to be worked out and improved and perfected. But I'd say I'm 99.9% in on it. I think it's great.
0: All right. And last one, and I wanted to bring a smile to your face as we finish up here. I was thinking about this comparison this week. You and I worked together with Aaron Boone on Sunday Night Baseball. And he is, and I tell people all the time, about as nice a person as you're ever going to meet in your lifetime. And, you know, the stories of how he helped our friend Al McCoy when he was a writer, he's losing his sight. And Aaron Boone was the one who was leading him around to players in the Reds clubhouse saying, you're going to help this man get through the job. So Aaron Boone is sincerely a nice person. He becomes manager of the Yankees and becomes the most ejected manager in the sport. 48 over 9 seasons.
1: Yeah.
0: You cover a fiery manager. John Schneider has a fire in him, no doubt about it. Don Kelly, I think, is Aaron Boone, the Pirates manager. Yeah. He, like Aaron Boone, is like the nicest guy ever.
1: Yeah.
0: And I don't know if you've noticed this, Dan. He's already been ejected 7 times in his first 186 games. He's got 3 already this year. And I'm thinking, man, Don Kelly and Boone are like the same guy.
1: Yeah, and you're right about Aaron Boone. I've seen the only, like, we all have that switch that we can flip in certain moments. And the only time I saw it in Aaron when we worked together is when we watched USC football together. He's an enormous USC football fan. And after, like, the second game, I turned to him and I said, you know what? I'm not going to do this anymore. I don't like this Aaron Boone. And I said, you know, I paid my bar tab and I left because it was just a little bit too much. But we all have that switch to flip. John Schneider is fiery, also the nicest guy in the world. Couldn't appreciate my relationship with him and the way he is with all the media and his players more. So Don Kelly, I don't see the Pirates all that often, obviously, being on an American League team. But I knew Don pretty well when he was a player with the Tigers. That was, you know, Cabrera and Victor Martinez and Verlander and Scherzer, and you and I were around that team a ton, and Don Kelly was kind of that guy on the team, right? Always had a minute for you and did 8 different things to help his team win. And I kind of thought even then, this guy could be a manager. Pittsburgh was in a couple of weeks ago, and I had a great chat with him. I couldn't get down to see him on the first day, whatever the first day of the series was. So I got down on the second day, and we talked for 5 or 10 minutes, just me and him on the field, reminiscing, talking about the Pirates and the Blue Jays and the renovations at the ballpark and some of his young players. And boom, 2 hours later, he got kicked out of the game. So I don't remember the specifics, but I do remember, here's what I remember now. You could kind of see it coming, and I kind of thought he was, he wanted to go. He was right. Like, there, something was not handled as well as it could have been handled. And I don't think it was the call. I think it was the way it was handled.
0: Yep.
1: Something on a check
0: I was watching
1: swing.
0: The broadcast. Remember, you said this.
1: Yes,
0: you forecast it.
1: I think an ABS wasn't granted right away, and
0: that's
1: he wondered
0: it.
1: About that. There was an appeal at third where the call, this is it. There was an appeal at third where the call went the Blue Jays' way. Then there was like an ABS that took a while to sort out, and then there was an appeal at first, like 2 pitches later, and the umpire made the call, no swing on the Blue Jays. And then I remember the umpire's eyes just kind of went like this, into the first base dugout, and boom. I think the pitching coach went first, and then Kelly went, if I'm not mistaken. But I think if I'd been him, I'd have done the same thing. Nicest guy in the world. And the fact that he's been kicked out, would you say, 7 times in 186
0: games? 7 times in 186 games.
1: That doesn't change my opinion of him at all. He's fiery. He's a Western Pennsylvania guy. He loves the Pirates. Got a lot of respect and really like Don Kelly. And I told him when I was a kid in Toronto, the Blue Jays show up in 77. I get into baseball then. But I kind of wanted to adopt a National League team just as a something else to do. And that was, 2 years later is We Are Family, right? I mean, what team in your and lifetime and my lifetime was cooler than We Are Family? And I told him, so that, like, it's buried, but there's a little Pirate down there that that I remember watching Dave Parker and Willie Stargell and Rennie Stennett and all of these guys. They were fun and great teams, obviously. So I really like Don Kelly, and I hope he has a long, successful career managing there.
0: Yeah, the 1979 World Champions. And I texted Ben Cherington, of course, head of baseball operations for the Pirates, and I asked him about that comparison. He goes, "That's interesting, Aaron Boone." Yeah, he could see that, and he said this. And as he wrote about Don Kelly, he could have been saying about Aaron Boone. He said, "You know what? He believes in his players. He likes his players. He believes in his players. There's a strong belief in them. And sometimes, as I think as Ben wrote, that comes out on the field.
1: Sure. He's fighting for his team. He's fighting for his players. So he's fighting for his fans. He's fighting for everybody. So I don't begrudge him one bit.
0: No, not at all. All right, Dan, thanks for doing this.
1: Thanks, Buster.
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11: I'm John Rodgers. Sunday Night Baseball is at Wrigley, and they're in the top of the ninth. The Cubs and Giants knotted at one. Jung Hoo Lee, an RBI single in the first for San Francisco. Chicago starter Jameson Taillon left to the second with a strained hamstring. Angels cruise past the Dodgers 13-5. Joe Adell, four hits, including a two-run homer. And catcher Sebastian Rivero, 5-for-5 with six RBIs. The Mets' Carson Bench was 5-for-5 with a solo homer and an RBI triple as the Mets knock off the Padres in San Diego 7-3. The Brewers blow out the Rockies 12-4. Milwaukee using a 7-run sixth. Another late rally for Atlanta.
12: Bases loaded, one down, and a chance to tie up the game or better right here. A one pitch. Swung on and banged. Deep to the right field line. Off the wall. They're off to the races. In to score Smith. Here comes Yaz. Here comes Mateo. Harris lays down the law. It's a three-run bases clearing double. And the Braves surge ahead of the seventh.
11: A key hit was in the seventh inning, and the call was on 680 The Fan as the Braves, Major League best, 45-21, get past the Pirates for the three-game sweep, 3-2. The Tigers have won 5 of 6. They get past the Mariners 5-4 on a Kevin McGonigal walk-off two-run single and a solo homer as well. Nelly Korda winning the U.S. Women's Open at 8-under, her fourth golf major. She's won the first two majors of the year. It's her first U.S. Open. NASCAR Denny Hamlin wins Michigan, dedicates the victory in honor of his late teammate Kyle Busch.
7: 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Coming

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0: process of him that, you know, everybody's journey is different, but we have seen guys come into the league. Maybe not 7'4" like Wemby, but we've seen LeBron James, and we've seen guys come in that have had all the hype, and some have worked out, some have not. And I just sit here thinking so much about Wemby to say, you took your team to an NBA final in year three.
1: Like, yeah.
0: I'm not saying he could retire tomorrow and be a Hall of Famer, but, like, done. You know, you want to win it. I understand they want to win it. And, you know, I'd be shocked if Victor Wembanyama didn't get back to an NBA Finals at some point in his career beyond this one. But you just think so much of, like, yeah, like, he's kind of almost done it at this point. And I know he's going to push for more, but that good, great job. You know, you've already checked off just a huge part of that superstar checklist. He's already done one of them, in my opinion.
1: Oh, yeah, absolutely, absolutely. To, like you said, lead your team to the finals in year three as a 22-year-old. I believe LeBron got Cleveland to the finals in year four when he was a 22-year-old. So this is rare air, what we're talking about here, you know? But Victor understands, he understands the franchise. He understands that, yes, it's great that we achieved this as a team. Popovich as a coach. You're talking about a franchise that has had guys like David Robinson and Tim Duncan and Manu Ginobili and Tony Parker and even Kawhi Leonard for a little bit, who had a lot of success when he was in San Antonio. So he's standing on, it sounds weird to say that 7'4" guy is standing on the shoulders of somebody, but, you know, he understands the history that he's standing on. He understands that, like, hey, just getting here isn't enough to be, you know, an all-time great in this franchise. I want what they have, and what I get every time I hear Wemby talk. And it doesn't sound corny. It doesn't sound lame. It sounds like a guy that obsesses with the highest level of his craft, and he knows he's not even there yet, which is the sad part about it.
0: You could, of course, hear Wemby with Doris Burke and P.J. Carlissimo prior to Game 3 of the NBA Finals tomorrow night. 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I'm Matt Fontana with you here tonight on Game Night. And I think about that evolution of Wemby, and I kind of apply it to even the team. Because it's not been enough, right, JT, from the rest of these guys. Mm-hmm. And I'm not trying to rip on Stephon Castle. Like, Dylan Harper's a rookie, and he's played a really great role. Like, it's obvious De'Aaron Fox isn't quite 100%. But I think about, as the Spurs organization kind of moves forward, they're even going to have, like, a better idea of what needs to be put around him from a team construction standpoint, and really trying to build this up as a team that's going to compete for multiple years.
1: Oh, that's one of those good problems to have, for sure. You know, you have so much talent. Obviously, it's led by Wemby, but like you said, Stephon Castle is going to be a great two-way player for the next decade. Vassell, as you just said, Dylan Harper. So they have a lot of questions to answer in the offseason, but those are the good type of questions. It's not like, oh, can we afford this guy? Can we do this? Like, no, this is part of the nucleus of the team, and time will remain just how many games they win in this series, but it feels like the future is very, very bright for this organization.
0: And I say this knowing that there's constraints with Apron and the CBA and how the NBA rocks and all that, but you've also just waved a flag to a lot of players saying, you want to come here? You want to come play here? Yeah. You want to play with that guy? We got some spots for you. We hear from some of the stars as we get ready to go for Game 3. It's coming your way. Game Night here on ESPN Radio.
2: 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Are we ready to crown the Knicks champions? 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
11: Of the 10th inning with the Giants leading the Cubs 2-1 on a Matt Chapman RBI single. Everything else, of course, is final, including the Yankees defeating the Red Sox 6-1. Cody Bellinger, go-ahead solo home run, his ninth in a 5-run New York eighth. Jazz Chisholm, a 3-run shot, his eighth, and asked post-game if he thinks he needs to do more with Aaron Judge out with a fractured rib.
12: I think everybody would say that, you know, you just lost the MVP of the league, and, I mean, he means a lot to our team, especially because he's our captain and he leads us every day, you know, so I feel like everybody just feels like they got to find a way to contribute as best as they could in his absence.
11: New York now tied with Tampa Bay for first in the AL East after the Marlins defeated the Rays 4-1 in Miami. The Tigers over the Mariners 5-4. Kevin McGonigal, a walk-off two-run single and a solo homer as well. The Cardinals have won four straight. Cincinnati's dropped four in a row. St. Louis over the Reds 5-3. St. Louis scored two go-ahead runs in the eighth on two errors. The A's blanked the Astros 5-0 in Houston. Lefty rookie Gage Jump gets the win, 6 1/3 scoreless. Royals over the Twins, 6-5. Kansas City star shortstop Bobby Witt Jr. left the game with a sore right knee. The Rangers overwhelmed the Guardians, 10-0. Jacob DeGrom the win. In golf, Nelly Korda wins the U.S. Women's Open at 8-under. First time winning the U.S. Open for Korda. And the PGA, the Jack Nicklaus Run Tournament, the Memorial, goes to a two-hole playoff with J.T. Poston beating Ryan Gerard.
13: 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The World Cup is finally

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1: 2-1 the count. 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
2: Sunday without an NBA Finals game or a Stanley Cup final game, yet still plenty of drama on Top Sound. From Top Sound to maybe the top player of the playoffs, Jalen Brunson scored 30 or more six times this postseason, and the Knicks 6-0 when he does. Tied for the fourth most 30-point games in a single postseason in team history. Averaging 25.6 points per game in 83 career playoff games, up from just about 19 points per game during his regular season career. So that average of 6.4 points per game increase, it is the largest amongst players with 50 career playoff games. He took the podium in a day off, and he was asked a question about the vibe in New York City.
3: If people want to know what it looks like in New York right now, normally you guys wouldn't be here on a practice day. Are you looking around at all? Do you get a sense of it at all? Will you try and look, or not until it's over?
4: Not until it's over.
3: Are you like your family come look, your friends, anything like that? Or
4: they can do what they want.
2: Yeah, he's in the zone, not expanding. How about improvements from struggling from the field in game two?
4: Playing better with the lead that we had in the 14th, the 14-point lead. The way they fought back and took the lead is just a credit to who they are. Us staying composed helped us win that game, but we do need to be able to finish the game better. Just unacceptable with the way we just obviously just let that 14-point lead go the way we did.
2: And here is my favorite response that he had at the podium on Sunday.
5: When a guy like you falls into the second round of the draft, a lot of people miss something about you. When you think back on your draft process, what do you think it was that was just underestimated, not seen in you at that time?
4: Everything.
2: Yeah, everything. Like, what is the one thing you got wrong? The one thing was everything. And boy, has he proved the doubters wrong. Not bad for a second round pick. It might be him or Carl Anthony Towns that could be your finals MVP if the Knicks keep it up. But coming up next, the conclusion of a wacky Giants-Cubs series that was on ESPN Radio. This is SportsCenter All Night.
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2: A wackly, wiggly series concluded on Sunday Night Baseball on ESPN Radio. The Giants, they took Friday's opener by the lopsided margin of 18-3. In that game, they hit 7 home runs, their most home runs in a game at Wrigley Field in franchise history. The Cubs, they bounced back on Saturday with their 8th walk-off win, the most in Major League Baseball, and the most within their first 65 games of a season since 2015. Rubber match began with a San Francisco strike.
27: Here comes a 1-1. Swing and a line drive out towards left center field. That's a base hit. Pete Crow Armstrong picks it up, fires it into second. Devers coming in to score. It's an RBI single for Lee. And the Giants jump out front, 1-0. Lee has hit in 15 in a row.
2: Red hot at the plate. It was an early run for the Giants. But this was a game that was centered around the pitching. Trevor McDonald.
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2: Off the board. On the other side, Chicago's Javier Assad pitched 6 1/3, scoreless on the back end of an opener. Game was tied at 1 into extra innings in the 10th.
27: The 0-1 is hit on the ground right side, through the right side, hole in a base hit around third, and coming in to score is Cox in a base hit for Chapman. And the Giants have the lead here in the 10th. It is 2-1.
2: And that was the difference on ESPN Radio. Giants sneak past the Cubs 2-1 in 10 innings. It's the Giants' second win this season when scoring 2 or 1 run. They enter Sunday 1-25 when scoring 2 runs or fewer this season. After the game, Boog Shambi, Doug Lamville, they had a call on ESPN Radio. They break it down on Postgame Extra.
27: Thanks, Chris. Giants win it in extra innings. And the final 2-1 in 10. Doug Lamville, it started on the mound. I thought Trevor McDonald did a really good job.
30: He really did an excellent job. And, you know, the power sinker was in effect. And the Cubs had a lot of trouble squaring it up. He's known for his ground balls. He got some strikeouts to go with it. And most importantly, after the fifth inning, the bullpen of the Giants just cruised. They you know, had a little traffic, but shut down the door, made some big pitches, a little base running mistakes on the Cubs side. And Matt Chapman was excellent again, you know, got the big hit. So that's the Giants that have the offensive potential but have to find ways to win these run prevention games. And the starting pitching has been a huge problem, but not tonight. McDonald was fantastic.
27: Alex Bregman really struggling for the Cubs right now, who are still in this offensive funk.
30: Yeah, I mean, Bregman has been this, you know, symbolic of some of their challenges to get going. Pete Crow, I'm sure now at the top, has done a good job of being the catalyst, but they're not getting the guys to drive them in, you know, drive in the runs. It's very spotty, and it's made the pitching on the other team strong in terms of getting the momentum to hand off to the bullpen in good shape. So they're trying to get that offense going. It's certainly a good offense on paper. They're not executing at this moment.
27: Giants get out of town. They'll head home and play host to the Washington Nationals. And meanwhile, for the Chicago Cubs, it'll be an off day tomorrow, and then a game with the Rockies on Tuesday. Again, the final here, the Giants win it in 10-2-1. For Doug Glanville, I'm John Ciambi, right here on your home for Sunday Night Baseball, ESPN Radio and the ESPN app. Now we send it back to Chris Lewis in the studio.
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1: A couple of blowouts in the WNBA on Sunday, starting with the Sparks dominating the Fire.
2: Coming over from France. There's 3 seconds left. Here's Late. This time, pocket picked. Here's Plum. Numbers for L.A. Hamby, the run out. Lay it up and in. Timeout, Portland.
1: That on NBA TV, and Portland needed a timeout. They did not recover. Sparks 89, Fire 72. Nneka Ogumike, seventh career 20-point, 15-rebound game. She was stellar. The Fire have lost a season-high 3 straight games, and they dropped 4 of their last 5. The other blowout, Toronto Tempo, the other expansion new team this year, took it to the sky.
3: There's that defense coming back. Sykes through the contact and one. It's really nice when Sykes also not in the open court, in the half court. It still gets into the paint for the tough finish.
1: That on TSN, Brittany Sykes scoring that one. She had 25 points, the former Syracuse standout, as the Tempo beat the Sky 85-68. U.S. Women's Open in Los Angeles, Nelly Korda. She took the title Sunday for her

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1: The Dodgers are World Series champions.
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1: The Oklahoma City Thunder 2025 NBA champion.
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11: Omaha picture getting clear as three more teams clinch spots in the College World Series. Zverev wins at Roland Garros for his first Grand Slam. Spurs and Knicks, they gear up for Game 3.
10: The Knicks survive! This magic carpet ride continues! 13 straight victories, and they lead 2-0 here in these NBA Finals!
12: We don't feel like we played well or up to our standard, at least. We're going to go on to Game 3, and if we play our brand of basketball up to our standard, we'll be just fine.
13: Next game might as well be 0-0 again. That's how it has to be. Can't be satisfied with anything.
14: Now you're going to go on the road in that environment. They don't know. They don't know what they're about to encounter. This is different.
11: Not only did the Spurs become just the third team in finals history to lose the first two games of the finals at home, it was also the first time the Spurs had lost consecutive home games since December 27th and 29th of 2025 of this season. So the burden falls on San Antonio to avoid their first three-game losing streak all season in Game 3. Their superstar still collecting numbers. Two games into the finals, and Wembanyama is already the fifth player to have consecutive finals games with 25 points and three blocks since the block stat was tracked in the 73-74 season. He sat down with ESPN radio analyst team of Doris Burke and P.J. Carlissimo.
8: With Victor Wembanyama before Game 3, you seem to have this insatiable appetite for growth and improvement, and I mean that beyond the basketball floor. But I'm just curious, is that innate? Is it something the way you were raised, Victor? Where does that stem from?
15: Interesting question. I would say it's multifactorial, but mostly innate. Entertain is because I've been close to the high level of basketball, you know, regardless of age, you know, for so long that it's the way my life is. I can't imagine it another way.
16: But is there one aspect of playing in the NBA that has been very different than you anticipated coming over?
15: Yeah, for sure. Back in France, I basically had, on average, a week to prepare a game. The thing that's different from what I expected is you have to always elevate your goals because it's so hard to, like, get onto the next thing every time that you have to keep the big picture in mind while giving 100% at every game, you know, and it's a lot of games in a season.
16: Playoffs are a little different, and I know now in EuroLeague, sometimes you play series, but where I was going with this one is now you're playing a series, you play the same opponent, can be seven times like it was last game. Is that different than anything you've ever experienced in basketball where you're making these adjustments from game to game and you keep playing the same team, the same players?
15: Absolutely. I mean, previous series based on games, and we played them five times in the regular season. So playing the team 12 times, it's very different and very different challenges.
8: I was so taken by your comment about blurry because I hope I'm not misunderstanding you, but it's you have to process in real speed with things happening so quickly. How much growth have you seen individually from your processing speed and reading, getting through those reads from your first NBA game to now?
15: Oh, that's probably the area where I've progressed the most. As a rookie, everything goes so fast. It's like you don't have any control on the game. And it's like, it's sometimes as a rookie, it feels like you're just watching a movie. And then, like, I start playing against these guys like Jokic, and it feels like they can slow or speed up the game as they want. And I'm like, and this looks like something I can reach someday. And I feel like I'm slowly getting there. Of course, I still have to get a lot better, but slowly getting there. But I think there's nothing better than experience to learn that.
16: When you guys talk about your adjustments specifically now for Game 3, it seems New York's very good offensive rebounding team. Defensive rebounding has been a problem for you guys. Like, what can the Spurs do better to keep them getting second chance points, and B, get your fast break going?
15: Mm-hmm. I mean, you said it. Sometimes it's not more complicated than that, but I'm not going to reveal the rest of our plans.
8: That's spoken like a veteran.
11: Close to the vest on that final answer. But great for our ESPN radio team, Doris Burke, P.J. Carlissimo, Mark Kasicher. We'll join them. They'll have the call of Game 3 like they've had the entire run of the NBA Finals. Meanwhile, Wemby will have to get the Spurs back on track in this series. The team put up 115 points per game during the playoffs before the Finals, yet averaging just 105 points per game during the Finals. San Antonio and the staff, they had 2 days in a lab to come up with some answers. So what's the game plan from Coach Mitch Johnson?
17: Same routine as we've had throughout the playoffs. You dig into the film, you argue, you beat yourself up, you give each other feedback, figure out how to help the guys for the next game. Have not got out and gone on a walk yet, so here's the answer for that. But yeah, now just trying to improve on things that we know that we have to be better at and settle into the series and try to continue to get better.
11: Now, it's one thing to have a plan to start the game, but finishing the game by out-executing the Knicks in crunch time, that's proven to be a challenge for everyone. For the postseason, Brunson, he's averaging 9.3 points per fourth quarter. That's the second most fourth quarter points per game or points per quarter among players to reach the finals since the 1997 playoffs. Johnson was asked about what his team could do better in the fourth.
17: We have not played to our standard. New York's played very well. They have something to do with that, and we have to just be better at some of those things. You know, we got them late clock a ton. We fouled Ananobi on a three, baseline out of bounds. Brunson gets a quick pass to a layup without any resistance. And then obviously, you know, loose ball foul there at the end, like you said. We've put ourselves in positions at times to make them miss, and we have to clean up the rebound and finish possessions out. And we have to be better again at taking advantage of when we put ourselves in good starting spots to take advantage of the things that we are doing well.
11: The NBA Finals, they're on ESPN Radio. Game 3, Knicks Spurs. Coverage begins tonight, 7:30 Eastern on ESPN Radio, the ESPN app, presented by Gusto. The fourth time is a charm for Alexander Zverev. In his fourth major final, Zverev beat Flavio Cavoli of Italy in four sets to win the French Open title. It's the German's first major title and his 25th title overall. Here's the winner after the match.
18: Yeah, I was cramping. I was struggling physically a little bit, even though I don't think the cramps were physical. I think they were more mental. I was very tightened up. I was very, emotional. I was a bit unstable also in the fourth set, but I actually think that the cramps helped me in a way. I think that I let go. I kind of hit my shots a bit more and just let go. And then of course the fifth set went my way, and I'm happy about that and happy to be sitting next to this beautiful trophy for the first time.
11: It was a crazy time at Roland Garros this year. You had the early exits of Jannik Sinner, Novak Djokovic, plus Carlos Alcaraz, who was unable to participate in this event with injury. And then all the upsets on the women's side as well. Zverev, he joins Russian teenager Mira Andreeva as the winners. Of course, Andreeva won the women's singles trophy on Saturday. The first three tickets to the men's College World Series were punched on Saturday, with number 16 West Virginia and Troy earning their first trips to Omaha, while Ole Miss heading back for the first time since they won the championship back in 2022. Five more spots still to be determined entering Sunday. And let's get it on. We start with the Athens Super Regional. Game 2, and 2 is all that Georgia needed to get past Mississippi State in a thriller.
19: Launched to left! Jackson, goodbye! Well, it's the time of the year when you want your stars to show up. And Daniel Jackson, in my opinion, is going to win the Golden Spikes Award. His 31st long ball of the season.
11: Golden Spikes for the best player, that on ESPN. It was a crazy game, one of those June ones to remember in the Super Regional stage. Georgia 11, Mississippi State 9. That went 10 innings. Georgia to the College World Series for the seventh time. All right, we keep it there in that region. We go to the Chapel Hill Regional. This went to the third game, but North Carolina gets past USC.
20: 2-1 the count. Winning run at second, bottom nine. The pitch. Hall swings and drives one. Deep to center field. Takeuchi going back, and he can't get there. North Carolina is going back to Omaha.
11: I mean, that on ESPN as well. What better way to do it? North Carolina 4, USC 3. Now, between the men's and women's baseball and softball tournaments, there's just been just incredible unscripted drama. And speaking of one-run games to get your team to Omaha, that's exactly what Texas did when they knocked off Oregon.
21: Adrian Rodriguez ready on a 3-1. Slashes one fair down the line in left field. Tinney's going to come in. Pack is going to score. The hand is okay. A double to give the Horns the lead.
11: Again on ESPN with the call, and that was enough. Texas 6, Oregon 5. This game was back and forth. Oregon gave up home runs, a couple of them, in the first five pitches thrown in this game. Had to work with a deficit, came back to get right back in it. But it is Texas that wins and advances to the College World Series for the first time since 2022. You used to be able to, you know, use that transition from the ones who don't get paid to the ones who do get paid when you go from college to pro. You can't exactly use that transition anymore, but to Major League Baseball we go. Speaking of close contests decided by the minimum, Royals Twins fit that description. Royals squeak past the Twins.
20: 3-1 pitch. Marte rips it high in the air, deep center field. Kreider races back. He looks up. It's gone! Into the batter's eye! Starling Marte's first Royals homer! A massive three-run shot! 441 feet for Starling Marte!
11: And Marte was just 1-for-11 in his previous seven games entering that one on 96.5 The Fan. Royals hold on for the 6-5 win. Let's go to an AL West showdown, Athletics and Astros. And it was all the team from Sacramento.
20: 2-2 pitch. Driven to right field. Moving back is Smith. He looks up and it is gone. A two-run homer for Kurtz. You knew it was going to happen at some point in Houston. And the A's have their first lead. It's 2-0.
11: Talk 650 KSTE 5-0 final. Athletics over the Astros. Florida showdown, Marlins and Rays. And it's back-to-back strong performances for the fish.
20: The Mets set at the belt. 2-2 again. Mack with a broken bat. Bounce through. The shortstop Walls has got it. He's coming home at the throw. And it pops away from Fenucha. Here comes Marcy. Allen rolls to the backstop. And both come in to score. Put the ball in play and see what happens. That is a two-run fielder's choice. And it's 4-1 Marlins in the home seventh.
11: Yeah, two-run fielder's choice. Not every day you see that one on 104.3 The Fan, or 104.3 WQAM, I should say. Now, of course, not every day you hear a call like that as well. For the Rays, the Rays aren't fish. They're a different type of water creature. Marlins are fish, if we wanted to compare the mascots from Florida. But they've dropped 10 of their last 13 dating back to May 24th. They're a team that came in to the end of May playing strong baseball, but they have tailed off over the last couple of weeks. Other scores, Blue Jays topped the Orioles 6-4. It was the Cardinals 5, Reds 3. Brewers pound the Rockies 12-4. Rangers do the same to the Guardians 10-0. The Diamondbacks over the Nationals 5-1. Coming up next, why it was a winning move to ride with Nelly in L.A. This is SportsCenter All Night on ESPN Radio.
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24: 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Joining us now is Dr. Peter McCullough with some smart ways to be prepared before summer begins. 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
11: A couple of blowouts in the WNBA on Sunday, starting with the Sparks dominating the Fire.
25: Coming over from France. 3 seconds left. Here's Late. This time pocket picked. Here's Plum. Numbers for L.A. Hamby, the run out. Lay it up and in. Time out, Portland.
11: That on NBA TV, and Portland needed a timeout. They did not recover. Sparks 89. Fire 72. Neka Ogumike, seventh career 20-point, 15-rebound game. She was stellar. The Fire have lost a season-high 3 straight games, and they dropped 4 of their last 5. The other blowout, Toronto Tempo, the other expansion new team this year, took it to the sky.
26: There's that defense coming back. Sykes. Sykes also not in the open court, in the half court, but still gets into the paint for the tough finish.
11: That on TSN, Brittany Sykes scoring that one. She had 25 points, the former Syracuse standout, as the Tempo beat the Sky 85-68. U.S. Women's Open in Los Angeles, Nelly Korda. She took the title Sunday for her second consecutive major victory. She held off Charlie Hull and Gabby Lopez by one shot. It's her first U.S. Open win and the fourth major victory of her career.
27: That 14-year-old girl that stepped on the range at Sabonics in 2013, I mean, her dream has just come true sitting next to this trophy right now. I mean, it's really hard to put into words. You know, this week was definitely a grind. I don't even feel like I had my B game. I was just grinding out there, and that's what I guess major championships are all about, right? It doesn't matter if you have your B or C game, you have to be there mentally, and I have a great support system off the golf course, on the golf course, and I literally would not be standing here without the millions of pep talks I just got on the golf course from Jay.
11: Talk about a flex. I just won the U.S. Women's Open. I didn't even have my B game. Nelly Korda, her 19th career victory on the LPGA Tour. She became just the third player in the past 30 years to win each of the first two majors of a calendar year. Let's go to John Ryder with today's top sound.
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10: Thanks, Chris. We start with Major League Baseball in the Bronx, and the Yankees pile up the runs in the eighth for the win over the Red Sox. Michael Kay with the call on the YES Network.
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14: He's hit high, deep to right field, carrying toward the fence, and out of here. The dream start to Brandon Valenzuela's big league career continues. Another home run, his seventh in 43 games, and the Blue Jays lead it 6-4.
9: Number three.
10: Now to college baseball in the Super Regionals. Georgia gets past Mississippi State on this blast in the 10th inning on ESPN TV.
19: Launched to left! Jackson!
15: Stars to show up. And Daniel Jackson, in my opinion, is going to win the Gold Spikes Award. His 31st lone ball of the season.
9: Number two.
10: Back to the big leagues, and the Tigers walk off the Mariners on 97-1 the ticket.
19: 1-0. McGonagall line drive!

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8: 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Down it goes for Towns.
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8: Here's OG Anunoby driving against Wemby. Blushes against Wemby. Victor tried to block it and couldn't.
7: They believe in themselves.
8: 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Lucky 13 for the Knicks.
9: 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Three tip live from Madison Square Garden tonight. And if the series were to end today, which breaking news, it won't. The MVP of the series is clearly Karl-Anthony Towns. He has been unreal in this series, averaging 19.5 points per game, 12.5 rebounds per game, 4 assists per game, and a block per game. I mean, he has been so good on offense, but even better on defense. And that's the unexpected part of this. And his head coach is Mike Brown. And there have been a lot of stories this year through the 82 games about their relationship. Is it working? Could the Knicks actually trade Karl-Anthony Towns? Remember last summer? Oh, Giannis rumors, which Shams reported, and it's been confirmed. Well, the Bucks and Knicks haven't confirmed it, but we know it's true.
10: Yeah.
9: Hey, there was a window. They were talking.
7: Some flirtation.
9: Some what?
7: Flirtation.
9: Okay, I didn't know what you said.
7: You're on your game today. Some cat defense. He is ready.
10: You're going to have to be slick with this one, Smiles.
7: It's a tough one, too.
10: Yeah.
9: So we know, just do the math, in order for them to have received Giannis, you would have had to have given up Karl-Anthony Towns. So all that was there. And now we have this. And we have Mike Brown, head coach of the Knicks, saying this about his evolution of the relationship with Kat.
11: Basketball games, I think after you've seen him play probably this season, what has your journey with him been like from the start of the season to now, embracing his role, embracing the small details to maybe a full maturation at this point?
10: It's supposed to be like it is. You know, like it was. He's a great player. I come in with a plan. Maybe the plan doesn't work. Who adjusts, him or me? Me. I adjust. The adjustments.

0: coach. He got the best out of that guy. And when I say not the same reason that he was the number one pick, what I mean is he was the number one pick because you thought he was going to score 30 a game. Who cares? He's at his lowest point total since his rookie season, and he's at his best. He's number one pick because he can play defense now, and he scores, and he he does everything. He's been awesome. And yes, of course Mike Brown deserves credit, and people need to continuously give Mike Brown credit because of what he's done with this team and how he's played into their strengths. He has been awesome. Well, tonight is going to be some night at the Garden. We'll discuss next. We're on Sportsmanlike, presented by Progressive Insurance. Heroes
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0: 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Game 3 NBA Finals tonight. Game 4, Vegas Golden Knights, Hurricanes tomorrow night. With Vegas up 2-1 in that series. You saw it over the weekend on ABC. The double overtime 5-4 victory in game number 3. Game 4 on Tuesday. But tonight is certainly a hot ticket at Madison Square Garden. Knicks in the finals for the first time since 1999. President of the United States is planning on being there tonight, as invited by the majority governor of the Knicks, James Dolan. And Josh Hart, Knicks forward, had this to say about the ticket prices, how expensive it's going to be, and of course, all of the excitement around game number 3 at Madison Square Garden.
21: The environment, the atmosphere is going to be electric, obviously, and we're happy that we're at home and, you know, we have them at our back. I kind of wish the ticket prices weren't as crazy as they are. I feel like a lot of people who are been waiting for this moment for a very long time, you know, unfortunately aren't able to get into the building with, but, you know, the cheapest ticket, $7,000-$8,000. So it's just, that's ridiculous. It should still be rocking, but obviously we wish those were a little cheaper.
0: Josh Hart speaks as he plays. Blue collar, hard nose, mm-hmm. Like on a 10-day contract. Mm-hmm. Like his life is on a 10-day contract. Like I need to play, like I am not going to be here, and thus he wants the hardworking blue collar. I'm not calling the people that are going tonight not hardworking, but I'm saying what he's talking about is the people that have been there through the stinky version of the Knicks he wished could get in the building. That's the nature of the beast in sports, unfortunately, at this point. But it is going to be a scene tonight at Madison Square Garden. I guess it's going to be treated like you're going through TSA security at an airport, because obviously if the president of the United States is going to be there, regardless of who the president is, there's going to be extra security. How will this impact the crowd, you think, tonight?
22: Well, I mean, it's going to be an electric atmosphere. I don't know that it would be as raucous as it normally would be, because I don't know how many of the blue-collar folks are going to be in the building.
23: Right.
22: And those are the people that actually make the Garden what it is. Mm-hmm. Like, everybody focuses on Celebrity Row, and we know Spike Lee will be in the building. We know Ben Stiller will be in the building, Timothée Chalamet. And you guys, if you're listening, all of y'all are welcome to come on the show at any point.
23: Yeah, love you guys.
22: Yeah, we would love to have y'all on there. But I don't know if, like, the 7th Avenue crew will be in the building tonight, mm-hmm. because of how expensive the tickets are. And that's the real shame of it all, right? Because that's what makes the scene, being able to have the crowd that's outside, being able to have that go inside into the building. I get that Madison Square Garden is the mecca of basketball. It's the world's most famous arena, but it's the people that make it special.
23: Absolutely.
22: And it just feels like some of those people, based on the circumstances, won't be able to be there tonight, whether it's them being priced out or whether it's because POTUS is going to be in the building.
23: So I just, for reference, looked it up. Most expensive ticket I could find, second row, $160,000 for two.
0: And you're buying them or no?
23: Yeah. You're going to buy two tickets together. Oh, no, I'm buying them for us?
22: She's not buying them.
23: No, Cece's got us. Cece's got us. What are you talking about?
0: She said yes.
23: I was like, what? Cheapest for two, $5,600. And that is in section 226. So to echo your sentiments, the average person is not able to have that type of money to go to the game. And I think what is adding to disappointment for a lot of fans is that because they don't have the money or they aren't willing to spend the money to get into the Garden tonight, the watch party that's been outside Madison Square Garden for the first two games, which has been such an unbelievable scene, is being taken away tonight because of security measures, because POTUS will be there. And living here in New York and talking to so many people, a lot of people are very disappointed that they won't be able to at least be as close to the building as possible and be around what has developed into a really exciting and vibrant community outside the Garden to watch these games. And I completely understand from a security standpoint why that wouldn't be a good idea given what's going to happen in the Garden tonight, but I know a lot of people are really disappointed because that has been part of what is driving this electric environment during these games is those watch parties outside the Garden.
0: So from an X's and O's perspective, like if you think about going to an airport, it's going to be a slower security process because you have to be really safe, obviously.
22: Yeah.
0: From an X's and O's perspective, is it kind of on the Spurs you better get going early because all the fans may not be in the building?
22: Oh, no, they'll be in the building.
0: Do you think everybody's going to get their hours?
22: For them tickets? Yeah. Well, they're encouraging the fans to come in there, a half an hour earlier?
23: Oh, hours.
0: They're normal.
22: So yeah, they're normal. Yeah. So they're instead of opening the gates 90 minutes before tip-off, they're opening them 2 hours before tip-off. So
0: that's where the 8:30 Eastern start actually helps in this case.
22: Yeah, it absolutely does.
0: If you're a 9 to 5 or you go to work
22: fans will be in their seats and they'll be juiced up and they'll be ready to go. Now, if you're the Spurs, you're right. I think they have to jump on the Knicks early.
0: I would just say more because the people wouldn't be there, but obviously you're right.
22: It's interesting because I heard Wendy talking about this over the weekend and he said that there is this feeling of impending doom for the Knicks fans, right? You're up 2-0 in the finals. You took two games on the road. And yet you still somehow don't believe that your team is actually going to be able to get out there and get it done, right? It's like if the New York Jets were in the Super Bowl. It's like, oh, we made it this far, but, like, the team is going to break my heart eventually. Nuno can speak better to this than I could, but I think that a lot of Knicks fans won't have that sigh of relief, and they won't let the success of this team fully wash over them until they actually hold up the Larry O'Brien trophy. Yeah. You know?
1: Oh, yeah. Like, I was talking to Evan about this, and I think this team, and this is why I love this team, they're psychotic in the actually really good way, right? Like, you listen to Jalen Brunson doesn't seem like he's having any fun whatsoever throughout this whole, this whole run, right? Like, Mikal Bridges, like, they don't make eye contact with anyone they're talking to. Like, their sole focus is, it's 0-0, win the next game, we don't care. Like, and that's kind of...
0: Sounds like the Patriot way. Look at you, all of a sudden coming around to it.
1: But that's kind of like... And that's where I'm at. Like, yeah, they're up 2-0 or 2, you know, like, I heard Wendy say something about, like, that the Knicks don't have the momentum in the series, which kind of threw me off of figuring out, like, you're up 2-0, you don't have the
22: momentum. Who the hell has it? If it ain't the Knicks, then who has it?
2: Add Wendy to the Bontemps list.
1: I heard that on Friday night after the game, and it just kind of threw me off. But, like...
0: What do you mean the Knicks don't have the momentum?
22: I don't understand that at all.
1: Yes, he literally said the Knicks don't have the momentum. And, like, on their post-game Hoop Collective.
2: We're going to need a check on that.
1: I will grab that and we'll play
22: it. That don't make a whole lot of sense to me.
1: You know, but, like, no, it is, like, I just, let's get to the point where you're up in a, you know, big in a closeout game where then you can celebrate. That's kind of where my mentality is.
0: Well, that is the right mentality for this team because they've worked so hard to be this that you can't celebrate up 2-0. Maybe what Brian meant was that basically the Knicks have everything to lose now and the Spurs now have nothing to lose. Now you revert back to the...
22: You're fluid in Hoop Collective.
0: Yeah, because now you go back to... You revert back to where were you supposed to be this year, right? The Knicks were supposed to be here this year. The Spurs were not. So if you look at it, if the Spurs have their 07 LeBron Cavs losing to the Spurs, ironically, moment of getting swept, there can be an assumption... We'll be okay. We'll get back there. We've got this 22-year-old. that is, you know, an alien who's voluntarily making himself 6'5", but whatever, not for now. And then the Knicks, not that they couldn't go back, but when you're up 2-0,
22: they're not going to have a run like this.
0: You can't.
22: You're not going to win 13 straight playoff games. No, they're not going to. They're not going to be able to repeat this.
0: And if you go back
22: this
0: next year.
22: This is special.
0: Right. And if you go back next year, the city and the fans will not be as crazy because they've seen it, oh, I don't know, a year ago. Right? My son is 12. My daughter is 10. They have never seen the Knicks good like this.
22: That's fair.
0: Right? I mean, so there's an element of there's a newness. If you do it again next year, it's not as new. Now it's expected. Now there's pressure. Now it's probably
22: they
0: more miserable.
22: Pressure this year, though.
0: Yes, but it's
22: new
0: different.
22: Head coach, so it makes it feel different. But they had pressure coming into this year.
0: Yeah, I just don't think that the Spurs have momentum. I think the Spurs have less to lose now than the Knicks do. And if you want to define that as momentum,
22: how do you have less to lose? You have a championship to lose. I never subscribed to that.
0: Well, but one team's up 2-0.
22: I understand that, but you got it's the first of four, not the first of two.
0: Well,
22: so I mean, yeah. Like I listen. I'm with you. I think this series is over. Like, I saw that movie.
0: Oh, I never said that.
22: Oh, I think this series is over. I saw that movie, Obsession, this weekend. Oh. Shout out to Rob Lorenzo, our social and digital director, who recommended it. That was the movie that Wemby treated his team to. I mean, unless Wemby has one of those wishing sticks that was in the movie, this series is over. It's a wrap. Like, they don't have an answer for Karl Anthony Towns. They do not have an answer for him.
0: They're choosing not to.
22: Well, you can say they're choosing not to. They haven't shown that they have an answer to him. They've tried to defend them every which way. They've tried Wemby. They've tried Keldon Johnson. They've tried other. It hasn't worked. They have no answer for Karl Anthony Towns. And as a result, the Knicks are going to finish this series and in short order. I had Knicks in 5 coming into this series. I'm going to have to amend it. I'm going to have to amend it. It's Knicks in 4. This series ain't going back to San Antonio.
23: Wow.
22: This is a wrap. It's over. I know Nuno feels away. He was mad at me in the group chat on Friday night because he felt like I touched the money.
23: Yeah.
22: I told him, no, I can't touch the money because I'm not a Knicks fan. But I got eyes. I can see. And the Knicks are a better team than the San Antonio Spurs, and they're executing like it in every phase of basketball.
0: Not going back to San Antonio.
22: No.
0: Wow.
22: No.
0: Are the Bears going back to Chicago? We'll get to that next. We're on Sportsmanlike, presented by Progressive Insurance.
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26: As families head into summer travel season, there's one thing many people forget to plan for. What happens if someone gets sick when you're away from home? Joining us now is Dr. Peter McCullough with some smart ways to be prepared before summer begins. Doctor, summer is supposed to be relaxing, but travel can come with surprises. So why is summer a time when families should think ahead medically?
27: Because there's always stress about getting sick on a trip and then ending up in the urgent care.
26: What are some of the most common issues that families will run into during these summer trips from a medical standpoint?
27: Various forms of food poisoning or traveler's diarrhea, getting viral upper respiratory tract infections that get too far along and they become a bacterial secondary infection like a bronchitis, then of course usual things like bladder infections, yeast infections.
26: So what do you recommend people do before they leave on their trip?
27: everybody should consider having a medical emergency kit. Nowadays, we can pre-prescribe medications, cover dozens of illnesses ahead of time, and then people can be ready to go if something does happen. We have a guidebook as well as telemedicine available to get help when you're away from home and avoid

0: Give me the team that's more experienced. Give me the team that's more calloused. Give me the team that's more connected, and that is the New York Knicks.
1: Is there a curveball the Spurs could throw? Is there something they could do schematically? Is there a player they could dust off? Is there a player that they could say, you know what? You can't play in this series.
0: Sweep the leg? Karate Kid? Like that. I mean, outside of that, I don't see it happening,
1: there's
0: man.
1: No curveball.
0: It's not going to happen. No, listen, Mitch Johnson and Greg Popovich, they're scrambling right now. They don't have any answers. And it was easy for Wemby after game one to dismiss the Knicks, right? Oh, you know, we had the lead final 2 minutes. We gave up the ghost. We had a double-digit lead. What was it, 14-point lead in the third quarter. We gave up the ghost. Okay, cool. We can dismiss that. You can't dismiss it when it happens 2 games in a row. You can't. And if we're being honest, the Knicks let the Spurs back into that game. And with a little assist from Tony Brothers, Karl-Anthony Towns getting into foul trouble just so happened to coincide with Wemby getting on a bit of a heater. And De'Aaron Fox going on a little bit of a run. He was the catalyst for the 14-0 run that they had late in the fourth quarter. That still wasn't enough for them to beat the Knicks. It still wasn't. So, yeah, you can dismiss game one. You can't dismiss it when it happens twice on your home court. And you wonder whether or not that gets into the psychology of one of the youngest teams in basketball when they're on this stage in the NBA Finals in the world's greatest arena.
2: But Wemby himself not only practices a lot of mindfulness and the psychology of sport, said that their inexperience could be valuable for them because they don't know that things are impossible. And now their backs are against the wall. Everybody thinks that they've already lost this series,
0: yes,
2: that it's a wrap. So I don't want to say they have nothing to lose because they have the finals to lose, but they're at such a deficit that it's almost like maybe they can play a little more
0: it's
2: free.
0: It's not house money, though, Smalls.
2: It's not house money, but maybe they can play a little more free. It's been like whatever.
0: I mean, you think they're going to play more free in Madison Square Garden when their season is on the brink? All the pressure is on the Spurs tonight. Every single bit of it. I just don't see a world where this Spurs team, finds a way after losing the first 2 games on their home court to beat the Knicks 4 of the next 5 games. So winning the series might be too daunting of a task. Now, from all of the reporting around this, Greg Popovich's message to the team was just focus on what's in front of you. Just try to win game 3, and we'll see what happens from there. But Smalls, it's hard to avoid human nature setting in when this is the moment you've waited your entire life for.
2: Mm-hmm.
0: And they see what's in front of them. And after having a taste of it for the first 2 games of this series, they know what the challenge is against these New York Knicks. I just don't see the Spurs having it in them.
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4: 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Tippett outside the arc on the left. 8 on the shot. Hands back Jordan. Here's 6 on the shot. Jordan keeps the dribble. Jordan fights. Jordan hits Kerr. Kerr, 83rd goal!
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4: When you talk about Tariq Skubal, you immediately go Giannis. 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
13: Ananobi driving to the corner. Bridges, late block three is good. Here's OG Ananobi driving against Wemby. Flushes against Wemby. Brunson will back off. Now dribbles on the crossover to the right. To the dotted line. Fades. One-legged jumper. Good. Wemby rises. His shot's no good. Rebound Knicks. Game's over. Lucky 13 for the Knicks.
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0: he gave his interview after the game, they're 0-0. So I think they're thinking they're just as desperate as San Antonio.
1: Mm.
0: And, again, that's just the mindset being around those guys that I know. You know, we've been champions before, so I expect this to be no different. I expect
2: those
0: guys to win.
2: Well, they were two times. You were one.
3: That's right.
0: Thank you. Exactly. Jalen Brunson impression. My goodness. But, yeah, man, I expect those guys to win, man. And I'm expecting a great performance from them. But I think they're desperate, and their mindset is 0-0.
2: All right, we're going to have more with Chris coming up here. But the other Chris, Canty, well, I guess you're the other Chris.
0: Yeah.
2: Canty has this from Granger. We'll have more with Chris Jenkins, 2016 national champion with Villanova.
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1: Oh, here we go. 7:02 in 15 seconds. Good morning. Welcome to the Sedano and Cap Morning Show. On this Monday, the 8th of June, 2026, we gather around to make you smile on a Monday. And I'll tell you when I was smiling. Friday night at the Dog, Cappy.
2: Yeah, tell me.
1: As I watched Wemby. How does it feel, Wemby? Oh, I'm going to cry on the sideline. I was supposed to win this thing. Down 0-2 at Madison Square Garden tonight. As the New York Knickerbockers look for a 3-0 series lead in your NBA Finals.
2: Oh, yeah. I even texted Bergie on Friday night.
1: By the way, Bergie. Hold on, Bergie. I think the Angels just hit another home run.
2: Oh, yeah, they hit a bunch yesterday.
3: Wow.
4: Talk about the rest of the series.
1: Let's talk about yesterday. A 13-5 extravaganza as the Angels just destroy the bullpen. And the worst part for Bergie is he was at Clearman's Galley in San Gabriel.
4: Well, that was fun,
1: though. For a Blue Review watch party.
2: Yeah, it looked fun.
1: And for some reason, Zamboni was in every shot I saw Bergie.
2: Yeah.
1: And Zamboni.
5: It was a Zamboni watch party.
1: I didn't know if you know this. Zamboni's an Angels fan.
4: The only one.
5: We found out yesterday, yeah.
1: He's wearing like a 7-year-old's t-shirt yesterday.
4: See, that's weird, right? It's like it's all too small. Like, it makes me feel bad about myself seeing that he can wear things
5: he's
4: tiny.
5: So
2: petite.
5: Nobody should be that petite.
4: I don't think Funch would wear that shirt.
5: No.
1: We'll get to the Blue Review and Bergie's three things as we recap Dodgers Angels from the weekend. Like Bergie said, the series went the Dodgers way, but Sunday, not so much. We'll do that at 7:30. Beto Duran, the Cisco Kid, sitting in for Sedano.
2: Looking
1: got your 7-Eleven coffee out.
5: We all do. Funchy, too.
1: Yeah, I mean, nobody said, hey, Chris, you need some 7-Eleven coffee?
5: Well, you get it every day.
1: I didn't get it today.
5: What's wrong with you?
1: Because I haven't been home in like 3 weeks.
5: We don't know your schedule, man.
1: Well, just text me. Say, hey, what's up, lover?
5: I was in your hood this weekend.
1: Which hood?
2: Which?
1: Actually,
2: yeah, he's got a bunch of hoods.
1: I don't know which hood you mean.
5: In Anaheim.
1: Well, I haven't been there in a while.
2: He left. He moved out.
5: A couple people yelled at me, hey, where's Cappy? Hey, it's a final. So,
1: oh, beautiful.
5: Yeah, I'll tell that story later on.
1: What'd you get into in Anaheim?
5: Mana.
1: Oh.
5: Mana was at the Honda Center.
1: Oh, nice.
5: Yeah, so I ran
1: You see the new OC Vibe they're building over there?
5: I saw it right there. So it was a good time down there. Oye Mi Amor was happening.
1: Oh, Mi Amor.
2: Oye Mi Amor is just the best, man.
5: You hang out with Los Lobos, I go with Mana, Cap.
2: See.
5: I'll tell those stories later on, though. Good interactions with some listeners.
2: I will just say this. I sent Bergie a text on Friday night after Wemby missed that last shot and said, look at him. What a bust that kid is.
1: What a bust.
5: Oh, by
2: what
5: the way,
2: a bust.
1: I think the Knicks are going to win this series at this point. But if somehow they pull off a sweep, Bergie will spend all, it'll be the summer of Bergie.
2: Oh, yeah. Wow.
1: We were going to call it the summer of Geeter, but it's the summer of Bergie putting it back on Sedano and Ireland's face, who have nonstop that Bergie said Wemby was going to be a bust. Now, he's not a bust. He's in the NBA Finals.
2: Right. Come on, Bergie. You turn the ball over that late, and then you miss a really good look when you're supposed to be, like, the next coming. Come on, man. That's a bust. Yeah. That kid's a bust. He ain't no good.
4: You can't throw it off a guy's back, dude. Like that.
1: By the way, look at Beto. I'm in the YouTube chat early. Greg Schiller, how old is this guy? This guy looks like, just from his comments.
4: He doesn't like a lot of people.
1: He's 75, probably.
5: He doesn't like
1: there
5: anything.
1: Ain't no volume. Fix the audio, Morales. Well, I'm in the audio studio, the YouTube studio, with Tim and Brooke and Zamboni. I'm sure they're working on it. Then he says, Beto doesn't know crap about the finals.
5: I haven't even said one word.
1: You haven't even said anything.
5: So I just said, shut up, Schiller.
1: Come on, Schiller. Go cash your Social Security check. Everything's going to be okay, brother.
2: Wow.
1: I've seen him in here before. He reminds me of like an old-time Mason and Ireland listener.
2: Mm-hmm.
1: It's going to be okay, bro. Mm.
2: Yeah, Beto, you haven't even said anything yet for anybody to say anything about what you've said.
5: Who cares?
2: You haven't said anything yet.
5: I'm just happy to be here, bro. That's all that matters.
1: I like that you got a blue sweatshirt and an orange mic flag.
5: Yeah.
1: So you kind of got Knicks colors this morning.
5: I just got to – I'll change this because I'm Team Spurs all day, baby.
1: You are?
5: Yeah.
1: How's it working out?
5: It's not over. Come on.
2: It's losing, not over yet.
1: I think the series is over.
5: The series
2: is not over yet.
5: Man.
2: No. You can't. You cannot count your chickens until they're hatched.
5: Calm down, Marcus.
2: Is that the phrase?
5: Lynch over here.
2: I mean, you cannot count San Antonio out yet.
5: No, you can't.
2: I mean, look, you lose two games on your home floor. You're not expected necessarily historically to come back. But we're all still watching this 22-year-old or 23-year-old kid who people think is more than just some basketball player. I was watching the press conferences yesterday, And the amount of...
5: Really?
2: Of,
5: you were doing that on a Sunday? A beautiful Sunday down in South, and you were watching press conferences? Hardcore.
2: You know, Beto,
5: did you read Ramona's story this morning?
2: No, that I didn't do.
0: By the way, she had a...
2: I mean, it'll take me 6 hours.
0: She didn't make it Saturday to CHLA because she, like, busted up both her ankles on Friday.
5: What?
0: She was sending me pictures of this ankle. It was so swollen. She,
2: what happened?
0: Like, I missed a step or something.
5: Oh, yeah. Her story this morning has Liza Minnelli, Q-Tip, and Frank Sinatra references.
2: Oh, wow. Really?
0: Yeah. It's like a Weekend Warrior show with Dr. Clapper.
5: Or Mr. in Ireland. Yeah, it's a good story about Jalen Brunson. I'm halfway through.
2: Yeah, well, I'll dedicate 2 or 3 hours later this afternoon to read it because it usually takes me that long to get through a Ramona piece because they're very detailed. But the thing is, I was watching this Wemby press conference yesterday. I know it does sound weird to be watching a press conference on a Sunday afternoon.
5: Yeah, I saw the clips, yeah.
2: You know what's amazing, though, Beto, is that when you are a player of his magnitude, you're not an NBA star. You're an international star, just comparable to Ohtani. Yep. Right, the media that covers Ohtani is not just the guys from the local newspapers and the local TV stations. It's literally a worldwide media. Every single question that Wemby gets is from somebody international, mm-hmm. and the whole world is here to cover him. So one of the guys said to him yesterday, said, "Hey, not as a ball player, but as a human being. Like you're trying to separate the ball player from the guy." As a human being, what is it like to find yourself in this situation, down 0-2, the pressure, New York, et cetera? And Wemby starts going into this, and people are looking at him and listening to him like he's some philosopher. I'm like,
5: at 22.
2: He's a 22 or 23-year-old young kid basketball player. I know he hung out with the monks in China and he did all this stuff, but he's not Kareem Abdul-Jabbar quite yet, you know?
5: But he does talk like that. He does give you those really deep, profound answers, and you're like, wait, this guy's not 22. Then you realize he's been on a big stage for about a decade. He's been Wendy went to the day he got drafted.
2: Right, I remember.
5: Wendy was in Paris for a 2-minute interview.
2: Yeah.
5: Right? Stuff like that. We've heard about him forever, but he's the guy that has not performed according to his standards, right? He is the guy that Carl Anthony Towns give him a lot of credit for the way that they're mm-hmm. bringing him out. Mm-hmm. So Wemby is not performing to what we expected him to be, right? Because he's showing that he doesn't really have a go-to move. He's showing that he doesn't have the bag. Then you realize, wait, this guy didn't even play half of last season. He's still learning his way in the NBA, where the Knicks give him credit and give Mike Brown, a former Laker coach and former Kings coach and former Cavs coach, a guy who's been in the NBA Finals, credit for knowing how to coach in the NBA Finals. Mitch Johnson and the Spurs staff, it's their first time. They weren't even supposed to be here, right, according to a lot of people.
2: Right.
5: It was supposed to be OKC, so they're learning along the way. But it's not over. You got to still give them a fighter's chance.
2: No, it's not over. I mean, look, again, you give the Knicks all the credit in the world. They've won 13 straight playoff games. They have not lost a game since the month of April. It's June 8th. Gosh, can you believe it's already June 8th? Wow, we're in the month of June. Jeez, who knew?
0: Beto, this is a bit on June 1st. Cappy did the usual, like, let me try to grasp 2 minutes of time to say, man, it's already June 1st. So all show long, we're
5: really?
0: It's June 1st? Then I continued the bit on June 2nd, and now he's like, man, it's June 8th.
5: Did you say, we're halfway through the year?
2: Yeah, hey, it's Q3. You know, I mean, I was doing the whole thing, you know?
5: Q3? Oh, you are a business owner. The new fiscal year's coming up, Cappy. You ready?
0: You better hurry up. Better hurry up. The fiscal is coming, Jack.
2: I know it is. It's true. But, Beto, the thing is that when you're the Knicks and you've won now, again, 13 straight games, and you've got a team of guys that were at one time doubted in their career, or you put a group of guys together that three of them played college ball and were champions, multi-time champions in college, you have a team in the Knicks that looks like their time is here and now, and you have a team in the Spurs that, like you said, may be considered ahead of schedule.
5: Yeah.
2: But I do think this, and people have been sending me messages all weekend long. All of our listeners want me today, Beto, to do some victory lap because they're like, dude, today's your day, Cap. Sedano's been saying that San Antonio's the best. San Antonio's going to win. Whoever wins the Western Conference is easily going to win the NBA Finals. And I, of course, took the Knicks just to be on the other side. And they're like, today's your day. You got to pounce all over Sedano. And I'm like, why would I do that? It's 0-2, or in this case, 2-0 Knicks. They're not, this series is far from over. I can't, even tonight's game, where people are paying $9,000 for the worst seats in the entire house, I would never go to tonight's game, because tonight would be the game that I think that San Antonio is going to wind up winning.
5: Cappy, go ahead, give me. It's a must win.
2: Well, for San Antonio,
0: yeah, it is a must
2: for
0: win.
2: For San Antonio, this is a must win.
5: Come on, Captain, give me another one. You got to dig deep.
2: Oh, listen, Wemby's going to have to dig awfully deep.
5: Yeah, you. How about you got to show you want it more.
2: Oh, there's no doubt. You got to prove once and for all who wants it more.
5: Oh, their backs against the wall?
2: Oh, in a huge way. Oh, their backs. Wow. They got to come out fighting.
5: Is this when stars step up?
2: Oh, this is when great players make great plays in big games. Absolutely.
5: Is this when a legacy's created, Captain?
2: Oh, listen, tonight is Wemby's chance to create a true legacy.
0: By the way, Rhonda Caddy is up early. Yeah. The great Rhonda Caddy.
5: He's in a tournament somewhere, probably.
0: He's in the YouTube chat, and he says, why does Funchy look sick? Is it because you have to sit next to me, or what? What's going on?
4: Are you sick,
0: I don't think he looks sick.
5: No. He's talking about other kind of sick.
0: Like something bad.
5: Like death.
0: Oh, no. Red Funchy ain't going anywhere.
5: Yeah.
2: No, Funchy's indestructible.
5: No, Funchy's fine. That's right. 7-Eleven takes care of him, baby.
3: Oh, it does. Yeah, that coffee, baby.
5: Oh, sure it does.
4: So Cappy, you don't want to do a victory lap today, but all day Friday down at SeaWorld, you were starting the victory lap.
0: That's true.
5: Oh, yes, you were.
4: Well, wait.
0: You were going hard. I want the Knicks to win so badly.
2: Yeah, it's true.
0: It in his face.
2: I do. Because here's the thing. I'm never right. And Sedano's always right. And even if Sedano's wrong, he's still right.
5: Hey, wait, so I disagree, because you've been right lately, Myles Garrett. You've been on fire, Cappy. This is the year of the Cap.
2: Yeah, the Myles Garrett thing was pretty good.
5: Yeah.
2: Myles, by the way, how about Myles Garrett on Friday night, Berg, showing up to the Dodger game to throw out the first pitch wearing the Kobe t-shirt? And by the way, taking the mound and looking serious. It wasn't like Myles Garrett was like, hey, I'm just here. I'll just pitch in front of the mound. Here, I'll just toss it over to you like a dart. Myles Garrett went like 90-mile-an-hour fastball.
4: Yeah, that was a legit first pitch. He was a really nice. That dude's an athlete.
2: True.
4: Why nobody saying nothing?
0: Because we just let it breathe there.
4: Yeah, definitely let it breathe.
0: Bergie, well, no, it's going to be a drop.
4: He is.
0: That dude's just an athlete.
2: That dude is an athlete.
0: That was good.
2: A lot of times, guys who are football players are like
4: it's starting to get a little bit daunting.
2: It is getting daunting.
4: It was daunting. Yes, it is. That's for sure.
2: It is daunting.
4: Daunting for the Spurs.
2: Wow, way to bring it back, Bert. Yeah,
4: nice trying to bring it back. Right,
5: that's the school right there. That's the school.
2: You're right. I am trying. I want the Knicks to win to prove to Sedano. You ready for this? This is a new phrase I'm going to break out today on you.
5: Hold on, let me get a pen.
2: Yeah, this is a new one. Add this to your list, Beto. You ready? George's belief and consumption with Wemby and the Spurs. You want to know what that is?
5: What is that?
2: That's West Coast bias right there. That's right, West Coast bias. You never hear it. Nobody's
5: Texas
2: ever
5: guy.
2: Used it. There's always East Coast bias. Oh, they don't believe in the West Coast teams. Nobody on the East Coast sees these teams play. It's too late at night. It's West Coast bias. You just saw San Antonio beat Oklahoma City, and then you believe that you just can't beat these guys. They're too physical. But you know what? New York had won 11 straight games going into these finals. It's now 13 straight games. And they, Beto, they got the heart. New York has got the heart. Jalen Brunson is the heart. So when there's 10 guys on the floor, you look at Jalen Brunson, you see that guy right there, the little guy? That's the heart on the floor right there. And that's why the Knicks are going to win this thing. But it ain't over yet, man. No way. Mm-hmm. It ain't over yet. It's West Coast bias. Show it to them, Beto.
5: Yeah, for the team from Texas. Okay, got it.
0: 7:15, you know what you could have done as I wear my Valvoline Instant Oil Change hat? Well, everybody's saying in the YouTube chat, no Sedano. Does the summer of Schwanz begin?
5: No, it doesn't really
0: begin until after the NBA Finals.
5: Not me. 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
0: No, you do. 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
2: Chris, they want that Schwanz. Yeah.
4: How is that not a drop?
0: That will be a drop.
2: The ESPN LA listeners, they want that Schwanz. They're like, really? There's no Sedano? That means the Schwanz talk must begin right now?
0: They want that Schwanz.
2: They want that Schwanz. They do indeed.
5: 9 o'clock. 9 o'clock.
2: 9 o'clock, we'll give it to them, huh? All right. Well, listen,
5: I miss you, Cap.
2: I miss you too, man. I brought you a gift.
5: You're not even here.
2: Well, I'll be in tomorrow morning. I can tell you that now. I just need a little recovery today. You know what I mean?
0: Oh.
2: It was one of those kinds of weekends.
0: Uh-huh.
2: But I will say this. Between Morales and Bergie, I was freaking exhausted this weekend watching these boys out there working. I mean, me and Morales and Bergie got done at SeaWorld on Friday. And then, Chris, what'd you do? You went back up to the East Central, and then Saturday.
0: I was live at the Santa Monica Pier for Children's Hospital of Los Angeles. Hold on one second.
2: Yeah. Let
0: me hold this up. CHLA's 10th annual Walk and Play LA. Mm-hmm. And JT the Brick's right. Doing 3-4 hours solo is not easy. especially when you're like not doing sports. I mean, I threw in a little sports here and there, but a lot of interviews with some great people. By the way, Darren Haynes from CBS2, my new best friend, he's going to join the show often. And Ellen Kay, the legend, who's on up against us right now. She does Morning Drive on Coast 103.5. And she's a friend of the family, goes way back with my dad, too. She was amazing to talk to her. We did like 20 minutes on the air. And then her husband, Roy Laughlin, is one of my mentors from back in the day.
2: Sure.
0: And helped, was one of the most powerful and brilliant executives in LA radio history. Came up with Wango Tango, Jingle Ball, all those things before.
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0: On Kiss FM. And
5: Ryan's Roses?
0: Right. Well, that might have been him, too. It might have been Ellen. I don't know. But it was great to see Roy. And Roy's amazing. And by the way, Roy launched LA's first sports radio station. So we were talking a lot about that. 1150 was his idea.
2: Whoa.
0: Because 690 was a big deal. And then he said, we should do it, too. And that was born Extra Sports 1150 with Dave Smith and Ben Maurer and Lee Kline.
5: VTB and Carl Malone.
0: Oh, yeah. That was all Roy.
2: But that got me fired, by the way.
0: Well, what are you going to do?
2: That got me fired back in the day because 690 in San Diego was kicking 1150's ass so bad in L.A.
5: Is that when Mason and Ireland went down there with you?
2: No, Mason and Ireland had already left. Oh, they were in L.A. But 690 was owned by the same company as 1150, and 690 was killing 1150 in L.A. from San Diego. And so then the L.A. guys were like, well, what are we going to do about this? We can't keep doing this.
0: That's when the superstation happened.
2: And that's when they combined 690 and 1150.
0: No, Roy said to me, he goes, so you're doing mornings with Sedano now? I go, yeah. I said, but also Scott Kaplan. And he goes, oh, yeah, Cappy. Mike Thompson was always right about him. He's not a 7'10 guy.
5: Too early for that. Come on, Cap. I brought you donuts. You're not even here.
2: No, I won't eat those donuts, man, after
5: nobody
2: the damage
5: has to eat
2: I did yesterday.
5: Right here. Everybody's all healthy now.
2: Oh, no, well, nobody's all
0: a
2: healthy.
0: A donut first thing in the morning?
2: Dude, we just.
0: I got work till like 7 p.m. tonight.
2: I know. I'll have one. The damage I did to my body yesterday with the amount of food that I ate and the amount of crap that I ate yesterday.
5: He just wants us to ask.
2: I got to go back on the diet
0: on
2: Monday.
0: We're going to get into it. Plus, we got the Blue Review. Bergie is going to give us his three things. Recap the Freeway Series. Angels, Dodgers, and Dodgers get ready for the Pirates tomorrow. They have the day off today. 7:19.
3: Quack, quack.
0: Cappy, I'm back there tonight and tomorrow night.
2: Yep.
0: It is truly. I did four nights last week.
2: Yeah.
0: I'm going to do like three nights this week. My home away from home. Your home away from home. Let's talk about our friends at East Central.
2: Yeah, people ask me all the time now. They're like, so you live in L.A. now, huh? And I'm like, yeah. They go, where? I go, downtown. They said, where? I said, across the street from L.A. Live. They go, where? I go, it's a hotel called the East Central. They're like, you live in a hotel? That's right, I do. I live in the East Central Hotel. And one of the best parts about it is knowing everybody who works there. They treat you like family. And by the way, it's not just me and Morales. When you show up in that lobby, big smile. Hey, can we get you a couple bottles of water? You know, we're going to have a great time, great stay, because you're going to be in the biggest hotel rooms in all of downtown L.A. So many super mega hotels have been built, and you're staying in a shoebox, in a closet, because they've packed so many rooms into these mega hotels. At the East Central, big hotels. Get loose. Get comfortable. And then you got the location. You're right across the street from LA Live. So if you're down for a game or a museum or a show or a restaurant, you're in the prime location right on the corner of Figueroa and Olympic. I mean, you cannot pick a better location. And then it's that Nixo bar where you can catch a drink or watch a game. Or maybe it's a great breakfast in the morning. And then there's the brand new gym. Treadmills, dumbbells, anything you would need inside of a hotel gym. That's where we stay, the East Central. That's where you should stay. So when you're coming to downtown L.A., stay where we stay, the East Central Hotel.
0: By the way, Cappy, it's no, like, flop house. It's not a downtown L.A. flop house. And when stay at other hotels, it's funny. We were in another hotel later on last week, and I said to Stephanie, I can't wait to get home to the East Central. Honestly, because the rooms are so I could spread all my stuff out. I could take a nice deep shower, you know what I mean? A deep one where you get everything clean.
2: Oh, yeah.
0: Not where you got to rush through because it's a tiny little shower.
2: No, no.
0: And you're like, I got no room in here.
2: Then when you get out, the soft towels.
0: I use the middle towel for my privates. You know
2: we
0: that.
2: Know.
0: Exactly
2: know.
0: Right. When we return in 3 minutes from right now, we're edging towards the summer of Schwan. Sedano's out here. Beto Duran, the Cisco Kid, is here. Is it West Coast bias? We'll talk Spurs Knicks later on. But coming up next, Dodgers Angels, the Freeway Series over the weekend, and the shellacking. The Halos handed the Dodgers yesterday. The Dodgers. That's next on the Sedano and Cap Morning Show on ESPN LA, Jack.
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0: Cap Morning Show. Yesterday was his birthday, Cappy. Mm-hmm. Happy 85th birthday to the one and only Tom Jones.
1: Not on news, you want to be lonely.
2: 85.
0: Oh, I kissed that one, right? I was talking it up.
2: My man, Tom Jones, 85.
0: He's still getting panties on stage thrown at him.
2: Oh, there's no doubt. I throw my panties at him.
0: Speaking of a guy who gets panties thrown at him, Ron the Caddy with a great line in the YouTube chat at ESPN Los Angeles said, how many stuffed animals do you think Trudell sleeps with at night?
3: I'm talking purple and gold.
4: That was good.
0: And Walrus and Encino's back in the YouTube chat. Listen, Walrus, it's okay. I know sometimes you got to taste other flavors, but you always come back home, baby.
2: Well, I mean, when Beto's around,
0: exactly,
2: the Walrus comes around.
0: Oh, yeah. But he said East Central. It's not East, like the direction.
2: No.
0: It's East Central.
2: Right. That's right. Hey, by the way, speaking of stuffed animals, yeah. I brought a bunch of stuffed animals home from SeaWorld from Friday.
0: Oh, yeah. Where are mine are in the in one of my overnight bags.
5: I was watching the 9 o'clock hour on Friday. I was in Texas. Let's just say, that 9 o'clock hour, beautiful.
2: Yeah.
5: Beautiful from SeaWorld.
2: Yeah.
5: Because you had all those animals swimming behind you.
2: Yeah.
5: Cappy just lost control.
2: Right.
5: What was that one that kept coming up to you?
2: Bubba the Grouper.
5: Yeah.
6: Bubba the Grouper loved Cappy. Every time he started talking, he would come up. He was gone in the breaks, but he'd always come back up as soon as Cappy started talking.
0: Even Mario Ruiz checked in over the weekend. He goes, hey,
2: man.
0: When you and Cappy were rubbing together your shark heads, it was magical. By the way, the World Road to the Cup show debuts tonight after the NBA Finals with Mario and Dave Dead Home, thanks to Valvoline Instant Oil Change. And Northgate Mercado Markets.
2: All
0: the
2: right,
0: road to the cup is here.
2: We're ready to go.
5: Thursday.
2: World Cup.
5: Thursday. Yeah. We're taking it off, right, Cappy?
2: Let's see. Thursday. No, Thursday, Team Mexico plays,
5: yeah,
2: right?
5: Yeah, so it's a holiday for you.
2: Yeah, for me. I know.
0: Yeah.
2: Gotta...
0: Well, Thursday, we're going to be somewhere, aren't we? Where the events start, where we're like everywhere,
5: party,
0: every day.
5: Everywhere. Party.
6: So Mason Aaron will be at Commerce Casino.
0: On Thursday, right?
6: On Thursday.
2: Yep. Okay.
0: Then Friday, we're at HPC.
5: Ooh.
0: But Friday, I'm taking off. I'm already telling everybody now. I'm taking Friday off. I need a day to go back home.
2: Oh, really?
0: Yeah. I got to walk 4 miles with the stallion.
2: You got to go see the stallion again.
6: I am also off on Friday.
0: There you go.
2: Me too. Me too. I'm off also.
0: I'm hearing a best of possible.
2: I'm also off on Friday.
5: Me and Geter. Let's go. Me, Geter, and Trudell. Let's go.
2: I love
5: Friday.
2: That.
5: Let's
2: That's
5: go.
2: A ball knower show right there.
5: No, it's
2: what that is.
5: It's a cool guy show. Bro.
0: Meanwhile, speaking of a cool guy show, I think. You watch him. Gregory Arthur Bergman, The Blue Review each weekday, 6:30 a.m. on our YouTube channel, live from the Pizza Hut content studio, presented by LAX, him and Marcus Grant. That's Star Wars brother. And then
2: that
0: he comes on here
2: brother,
0: and gives
2: right
0: us his three things from the weekend. Take it away, Gregory Arthur Bergman.
6: So, yeah, they did get blown. The Dodgers did get blown out yesterday, 13-5. But, you know, they still won the series, and they won the season series 5-1, and it wasn't even close. So the Angels yesterday put up 13 runs. They put up 5 runs total and the other 5 games before that. So it happens every once in a while, Cappy.
2: Mm-hmm.
5: Was it Dog Day yesterday, right, at the park?
0: Yeah, Dog Day.
6: Yeah, it was Dog Day. There was a bunch of little dogs.
0: But here's the thing. It's hot. If you're in the sun, that dog's in the sun.
6: They had umbrellas over some of the dogs. So
5: what's that line? Every dog has its day?
6: That's,
5: it is.
6: Yeah. And yesterday was that day.
5: Yeah, it was like, like the bottom of the Angels lineup. I was listening to the game driving around.
6: At one point, they were 11 for 11. 6 through 9 was 11 for 11.
5: Yeah, they ended up going 13 for 15. It was Jose Siri? Never even heard of him before.
6: Yeah, Siri. He was over, I think, in Atlanta.
0: It's amazing watching Angels baseball because I'm like, who are, like, there's three guys I know.
5: Joe Adele.
6: He had a good day yesterday.
0: Mike Trout, obviously.
6: He was terrible yesterday.
0: Yeah, he was really bad.
6: Yeah.
0: And who's the other guy?
6: Series.
0: Zach Neto. Neto.
5: Troy Gloss.
2: Troy Gloss, yeah.
6: I mean, if we go back to, like, 2002, cool, yeah.
2: Right.
5: Yeah. Sean Figgins,
2: hey,
5: here we go.
2: Tim Salmon makes some plays for you, you know?
5: Dallas McPherson ain't walking through that door. Here we go.
2: Yeah, David Eckstein is not at second base anymore. Right.
5: Orlando Cabrera.
6: But let's start with Friday, Cappy, because on Friday, the biggest story of that, I was at the game, and it was Roky Sasaki was pitching, and we've talked a lot about Roky, and he is starting to show over and over again that he's starting to become the pitcher that we all expected him to be. He has four pitches that he's using. He's not just using the two. He changed his splitter so that it was, instead of it being an 86 mile an hour splitter that just kind of was up too high and had come down low and they were able to see the pitch, now it's a 93 mile per hour splitter that looks just like the 99 mile per hour fastball, and you don't see it through until midway through the at bat, and it just drops off, so you don't know which one it's going to be. And it's fooling guys. It's fooling the Brewers. It's fooling the Phillies. The Angels, it doesn't matter. So when he started off, he had like

0: a 7 ERA or a 12 ERA, he's almost under 4 now.
1: Mm-hmm.
0: So to go from where he was to where he is now to just about, he's like a 403, that's a hell of a way to turn yourself around.
1: Yeah, 10 strikeouts on Friday night, no runs, and only 2 walks. And by the way, since Morales brought it up, he's right. Most people don't even know who the Angels are. And, you know, listen, they have a fan base, but it's small, and it's disgruntled. And you looked at Mike Trout on Friday night, Berge, and I think it's worth kind of just keeping an eye on his weekend just because you think about what the Angels once had. They once had Mike Trout, and they had Ohtani in the same lineup, and now Ohtani has left, won 2 World Series, and Trout is left in anonymity in Anaheim. And on Friday night, 10 strikeouts, 3 to Mike Trout.
0: Right. And by the way, that Trout-Ohtani duo never made the playoffs.
2: Yeah.
0: That's horrific. I know Samboni's behind me, and he's probably just so sad. Couple tears flowing down, but
1: probably so.
0: Yeah, probably so.
1: Rightly
0: but
1: so.
0: I love what I saw from Roki. I love that he's starting to turn it all around for him to start off. If you remember in spring training, he was being pulled out of games in the first inning and then brought back in the next inning because you're allowed to do that in spring training.
2: And one of those things, Cap and Berg, about that is the Dodgers. This is where they win. It's not on the field. It's the gray area. Somebody in their lab, some analytics, somebody in that department figured out how to fix Sasaki, a little tweak, just going from 86 to the 92, just to change the eye level of the batter. That little tweak right there, it takes some time. Like, they're doing that with, who's the guy from Arizona they picked up, the outfielder?
0: Alec Thomas, yeah.
2: So instead of sending
0: him... He hit a home run the other day.
2: Oh, he's up at
0: AAA and he hit a home run.
2: Okay, so before he even went to AAA, and before they even assigned him, they kept him at the Arizona complex for like 3 weeks and just had him work with their hitting coaches down there. Then send him to the minor leagues. And sure enough, he hit the home run.
0: So I'm glad you said that because I was looking all over for his numbers when they were, whether they were going to bring up Ryan Ward or Alec Thomas or James Tibbs if they changed the 40-man roster. I was wondering, I was trying to find stats on him, and I couldn't find anything.
2: Oh, yeah.
1: They were hiding him.
0: Yeah, they were hiding him.
2: Yeah, they kept him in the Arizona complex, so like where the extended spring, they kept him there, and he was just hitting in the lab all day long. He changed his swing. Yep. From what he was doing in Arizona to where he's at right now.
0: It changed something. Also on Friday, there was the home plate umpire, Cappy, was a woman named Jen Powell. And she was the very first female umpire. It was last year she started, I think, in August or September that she started umpiring. And she did a good job back there. And she was at third base on Saturday. And she did really nice job. It was just funny to see because we were sitting there. We're like, is that a guy with long hair? Oh, no, it's a female. Look at that. That's awesome.
1: Hey, that is cool. I mean, you've got female referees in the NBA. You've got female officials in the NFL. And to now have female umpires, I think that's pretty damn cool. And by the way, speaking of females who've done things first, you know, you saw the first female trainer win the Kentucky Derby earlier this year.
2: Oh, yeah.
1: And this past weekend, she won the Belmont Stakes.
2: Yeah.
1: She won the Belmont. And prior to winning the Belmont, she won 2 out of the 3 legs of the Triple Crown. She didn't compete in the Preakness. Prior to winning the Belmont this weekend, 2 races earlier, she pounded us into the ground. So, Beto, we had one running at Saratoga on Saturday.
2: Okay, I was waiting for the explanation.
1: Yeah, we had one running at Saratoga on Saturday in the Woody Stevens, a grade 1.
2: Woody Stevens?
1: Okay. And Beto,
0: horse racing talk is saved for later in the show.
1: Well, no, the whole the point is that this is female talk. This is,
0: okay, this is
1: female breaking down barriers talk.
0: Fair enough. Go ahead.
1: Keep going, Bernie. Get me to Saturday.
0: We'll get to the Dodgers. We'll get to Saturday.
3: We're just through Friday?
0: Yeah, that was just Friday.
1: Okay.
0: Well, there's a lot to talk about for Friday.
2: Hey, Cappy, Jen Powell, just a little nugget for you, heart and soul, softball player at Hofstra.
3: He didn't make it to Hofstra. Oh, no, that's Saratoga. He didn't make it there either.
1: No, I did not make it to Saratoga.
0: So on Saturday, Yoshinobu Yamamoto was on the mound, and he gave up a run in the first inning, and then all of a sudden the Dodgers' bats explode against a guy named Kahanowitz. And it was exactly what you're supposed to do against a guy named Kahanowitz. You're supposed to put up 9 runs. You're supposed to not let him.
1: Come on, Berge. That guy was probably pitching for Team Israel in the World Baseball Classic. Cut us a break, will you?
0: He probably was, but at the same
2: time. Wait, what's his name?
0: Kahanowitz.
2: Kahanowitz?
0: Jack Kahanowitz. Yeah, so, I mean, they just did not let him breathe. I think he only got one out, and he just got smashed over and over again. And they went up 9-1, so it was a boring game on Friday until Freddie Freeman hit the walk-off home run. And then on Saturday, after Yamamoto just shoved all through the entire game and had a 9-1 lead, that he it was a boring game after the first inning. So it was not a very exciting weekend of Dodger baseball, but still won two.
2: Wait, they put that dude on the IL after the game.
0: Oh, he got smacked around. Yeah. And he got smacked around hard.
1: And by the way, in the Saturday game where the Dodgers just annihilated the Angels and it wasn't even competitive, just thinking about Ohtani and Trout, I was thinking about it all weekend. Ohtani hit a home run.
0: Yep.
1: He had two hits. He had two runs. Trout on Saturday, 0 for 3 with a strikeout. So three strikeouts Friday, 0 for 3 with a strikeout on Saturday for Trout.
0: Yeah, so Trout was pretty terrible through the whole series. I think he only had one hit, maybe zero hits for the entire six-game series. So Yamamoto's great. They won that game 9-1 and then moved on. Sunday was when it went poorly for the Dodgers. They had Emmett Sheehan was on the mound, and he just looked a mess. He didn't get any help from Kyle Tucker, and I know you're a big fan of Kyle Tucker there, Beto. But
2: I'm not a big fan of him. I'm just giving you the reports of what I hear.
0: Sure, that's fair.
1: What are you hearing?
2: I got a guy.
1: What'd your guy say?
2: Hey, no pasa nada. Take it easy.
1: He said no pasa nada?
2: Yeah, he said take it easy.
1: Okay, take it easy.
0: I think we just have to look at Kyle Tucker and think, okay, he's given $60 million just because that was what it was going to cost to get him.
2: Yeah.
0: Not that he's a $60 million player.
2: That's Austin
1: Didn't
2: Reeves.
1: Need to spend $60 million on that guy.
0: Yeah, Austin Reeves, absolutely. So
2: it's what the going rate is.
0: Yeah, it's the going rate for a guy that is just not anywhere near a $60 million player. But it's not just the bat. And Cappy, you were on this very, very early. The defense is not good. So it is not anything that's something to write home about. It was supposed to be known as a gold glove outfielder, right fielder. He's supposed to be better than Teo. He's doing the same things that Teo did last year, where he's not taking great routes. He's letting balls drop in front of him. He's having balls hit off his glove. The plays did not help Emmett Sheehan, where he dropped one that was off his glove. He dove for a ball that landed right before him. And then it was bad at the plate, too. So Kyle Tucker is not giving them anything, but Emmett Sheehan also wasn't very good and was knocked out very, very early.
1: Yeah. Oh, and by the way, continuing on my Trout report, you ready for this?
0: Yeah.
1: Trout on Sunday, in a game where the Angels scored 13 runs, Trout 0 for 6 with 2 strikeouts.
2: You're really on him, huh?
1: It's just only because we never see him. We never hear about him. Earlier in the season, he got off to a hot start, and we're like, okay, let's keep an eye on Trout for a little bit. And that lasts for like 2 weeks, and then he either gets hurt or he just goes invisible.
0: So he's now, and this is not saying anything bad about Max Muncy, but he's basically Max Muncy now. He has 14 home runs. He bats around 230, and that's it. He will hit you home runs and not do much of else. And Max Muncy as being the best Max Muncy, but Mike Trout is not at the level that we thought Mike Trout was or should be at this point.
1: Well, when Mike Trout was, a consistent every year, kind of MVP candidate, and I think he won 3 of them.
0: Yeah.
1: To see him now.
2: Yeah, but the teams were good back then.
1: But he's just lingering in like.
2: But that's what he wanted.
0: Yeah, he
1: should. Well, that's true. That is true. He could have had an opportunity to maybe go someplace else and played more meaningful games.
2: How many people in this business do you know are still lingering?
0: A lot.
1: Well, I mean, a couple.
0: Do it, Morales. You can do
3: it. Which one do you want a shot at?
0: You can do it one time. You can do it one time.
3: We're allowing
0: one
3: time. Oh, JT the Brick?
0: JT's
3: my guy now. We're Knicks fans, through and through.
1: We're Knicks fans.
3: I'm rooting for JT the Brick and Ben Lyons, my guys.
0: The way you switch back and forth between people is absolutely amazing.
3: Oh, I know
0: amazing.
3: How to switch, my friend.
2: Like I said, he'll turn on everybody eventually.
1: Oh,
2: don't worry.
1: No doubt about it.
3: Not Sedano. Right around not Sedano.
1: Not on Sedano. No,
2: when he's not here.
3: And not on Evan Cohen. Evan and I spoke yesterday for a while. Mm-hmm. I realized how much I love him.
1: Okay.
0: So those are the three things. But by the way, Knicks fans, the most annoying fans in the history of
2: Shut
0: New
2: up,
0: York
2: ben Lyons.
0: Fans.
4: I second that, too.
0: Yeah, New York fans are the most annoying. So I don't want them to win just for that reason, to not be able to hear them all the way through the rest
4: Timothy
0: of the year.
4: Timothy Chalamet. What the hell is up with that, man?
2: He's been a Knicks fan since
4: Timothy Chalamet.
2: He's got pictures.
4: Where's he been at, man?
2: Since he was a kid.
4: How come he got better since Spike Lee?
2: He was because he's more famous right now.
4: But Spike Lee has been there since thick and thin.
1: Since Dick and
4: Timothy
1: Finn.
4: Chalamet.
2: Chalamet.
3: It did say like you didn't say Dick. It sounded like you said,
0: what is Dick and Finn? What is that?
3: Don't say that. Don't come on, Cappy. Don't repeat it.
0: What?
1: I just didn't know what it meant. I thought it was an ice cream shop or something. Yeah. You know?
2: Chalamet, or whatever you want to call him, he was a kid outside the MSG.
4: I don't care.
3: Are we still doing the three things, or are we done?
4: Tina Fey.
1: Why is everybody so anti-Knicks? Because they got famous fans.
3: Tracy Morgan. Do we have one more thing, Bergie? Oh, that was it. Okay.
0: That was all three?
3: I didn't know.
2: Hey,
3: Bergie started saying thick and thin.
1: Yeah. But Bergie, you got to give it up. You got to give it up to Myles Garrett for Friday night's opening pitch. That was awesome.
0: Yeah, and that was great. It was good to see, because a lot of these athletes they can't throw.
1: Well, right, a lot of football players who play defensive end, they're like, yeah, you know, I played defensive end, maybe played a little bit of basketball, but when it comes to baseball and throwing a ball, it's like you look like you never played in your life. You never threw a ball.
3: Yeah. You know who else I talked to yesterday for a while? Keyshawn.
1: Oh yeah,
3: we chatted for like 25 minutes.
0: Living in 2000.
3: He was, I mean, the things he's got lined up for the fall are pretty impressive, I got to be honest.
1: Really?
3: I might go work for Key. 7:41 on a Monday morning. Pot up my quack quack for me, Funchy, please.
5: Quack quack.
3: There we go. 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
3: 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That's all tonight as we get the destination for LA sports right here on ESPN LA. When we return in about 3 minutes from right now on the Sonato and Cap Morning Show, what do you feel like doing, Cappy?
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3: 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Perfect. Think a corner kick is a karate move? 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

0: Feliciano.
1: Yesterday, we lost him in 2016. The birthday of the one and only Prince.
0: Wow, 2016, huh?
2: Yeah, it's been 10 years. How about that?
1: Yesterday was also the 50th birthday of Allen Iverson. What are you talking about, practice?
0: Practice. AI. Everybody wanted those Reeboks.
1: Oh, yeah.
2: He By was the way, AI before AI.
1: You heard Rich Eisen there. The brand new This Was SportsCenter podcast video series dropped. This morning I was watching about halfway through it, the episode with Dan Patrick.
2: Oh, yeah.
1: Episode number one.
2: Yeah.
1: Amazing. And one of the greatest things that we try to practice here at ESPN LA, because again, they didn't know whether people were watching or not in the beginning. They didn't know they were stars. Is if we could just make the cameramen laugh and ourselves laugh, then maybe someone is laughing out there. Maybe somebody's watching. That's what we try to practice at ESPN LA.
2: I was blown away watching Rich Eisen talk to Dan Patrick, and Dan Patrick talking about how competitive Stuart Scott was with Dan Patrick.
1: Oh, I haven't gone there yet.
2: Oh, yeah. And Dan tells this story about how they invited him to come play basketball. And Dan's like, nah, I'm not going to play. There's going to be somebody that's going to, D me up the entire floor. And I'm bound to get hurt. And they, no, it's very casual. It's a fun game. You'll have a great time. He shows up, and Stuart Scott shows up, and Stuart Scott is dressed like it's game 7 of the NBA Finals, and he is there to defend Dan Patrick. And it's a great story, and Eisen tells it, and Dan does as well. It's really good stuff, man.
3: DP can shoot, man. DP can shoot.
1: Oh, yeah.
2: Well, he said he was working him over pretty good.
1: Episode 2 dropped this morning with Berman, so I'm looking forward to watching that later.
0: Back.
2: Yeah.
0: He hit that one all the way to Palo Alto.
1: By the way, the Mason and Ireland show is inviting you to kick off the World Cup at Commerce Casino for a Mexico versus South Africa watch party. Join the ESPN LA crew on Thursday, June 11th, starting at noon, as Mason and Ireland, or Mason and Andy Kamenetsky, broadcast live during an afternoon of soccer. 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
2: What are you giggling at?
1: Andy Kamenetsky and Mason. Nothing says World Cup like those.
2: Oh,
1: we're going to bounce a soccer ball. I mean, Mason barely knows how to talk Dodgers.
3: Nothing says watch Mexico play in the World Cup like Kamenetsky.
2: Yeah.
1: Whoa, are you not available?
3: I'm available all summer, bro.
1: maybe we'll drop by.
3: I have nothing to do, so I'm growing the hair to watch it grow.
1: I love your hair, by the way.
2: Yeah, I do too.
4: I do like the new locks.
1: Yeah, by the way, before we watch Thursday, the World Cup, we'll be watching tonight. Game 3 of the NBA Finals, you'll hear it here if you're in the commute starting at 5:30 p.m. Shidana will be part of the broadcast, courtesy of ESPN Radio. And tonight is the night, Cappy. The series heads to MSG, Mecca.
2: Yeah. So they're saying that tonight's tickets to get in, and people are paying these prices, $10,000 for the nosiest of nosebleeds.
3: Yeah.
2: Like the furthest away that you could get just to get in the door at $10,000. And tonight, I don't know if you guys have ever been to a sporting event where a U.S. president, a sitting U.S. president shows up. What that does to security is insanity. Tonight, Trump is actually going to the Garden. And there are some people that are like furious about it. Take politics out of it for a second, Beto. They're mad because they're saying tonight to Madison Square Garden fans and people who are going to the game, you should be showing up 2 to 3 hours early for this game, because that's what security is going to be like. And so that changes a lot of the dynamics for people and how they're going to spend their day. The other thing is this. If you've seen any of how New York is going absolutely ape, well, they're going crazy.
3: Bonkers. They're going bonkers.
2: They are. All those street parties, all those street viewing parties, none of them tonight are happening because the sitting U.S. president is showing up at Madison Square Garden tonight. So a lot of people, again, politics out of it, a lot of people just think it's selfish because it's like, what about those 50,000 people that are on the streets celebrating and partying? And he's like, I don't care. I'm going to the game tonight.
3: Yeah, well, just going to the NBA Finals in general, security is already upped, whether it's the NBA Finals, the World Series, the World Cup that's coming up. Like, at SoFi, there's going to be different fan zones, security zones to get through to even get to the stadium, right? So for the NBA Finals, you already have heightened security. So, of course, when there's a president in the building, it's going to be different. And the watch parties are still going to go on, just not as close to MSG as they have been going on. So, you like those kids that are going viral for being outside and just mobbing everybody, that ain't happening now because you're going to have Secret Service around. So, Cappy, have you ever been in a building? Well, of course, right? You've been there. You and the president hang out?
2: I was at a basketball game one year on the USS Midway aircraft carrier down in San Diego.
3: Yeah.
2: And on that, I think North Carolina was playing Michigan State in the game.
3: A few years ago.
2: and President Obama came to the game.
3: Yeah.
2: And that literally changed everything. Because we're on an aircraft carrier. And so there's really nowhere to go unless you're planning on jumping off. But the security was so high. And when the president came in, like, nobody could move from their seat. You were stuck. That's where you were staying.
4: Timothy Chalamet wasn't there.
2: No, neither was Ben Stiller. He wasn't on the boat that day.
3: Was Whoopi there?
2: I didn't see any Whoopi. No, no Chris Rock.
4: Tracy no. Morgan.
2: No, there was no Tracy Morgan. No. Fergie, wait, let me see. Wait, Funchy, is that your Tracy Morgan?
3: Yeah, Tracy Morgan. You doing Tracy Morgan?
1: No, you don't do it, Cappy.
2: I don't
1: Funchy
2: do it.
1: Yeah, let
2: Funchy does it. I think Sonato tries to do it, too.
1: No, why don't we let Funchy do it?
2: Come on, Funch, do it for us.
3: Tracy Morgan with the Knicks. See, you know what I'm saying?
5: Getting everyone pregnant.
1: Oh,
5: that's what he said.
1: I know.
5: I said
3: Joe.
5: It straight.
3: We're
5: I didn't
3: Fat Joe. We're skinny Fat Joe.
4: I know where Fat Joe at.
3: Yeah, see, Fat Joe's going to be there tonight, so that means the Spurs are going to win. Ask the Dodger fans. They know.
1: Let's hope not.
3: Oh, yeah.
1: I want a Knicks sweep. How amazing will that be for this show?
2: Oh, my God.
1: And for Bergie?
3: No,
1: I love to weaponize Bergie against people, as we know.
5: Which I've seen
3: many
5: times.
3: Here's what happened. Because Cappy will kowtow to Sedano.
2: I'm waiting. Oh, yeah. I'm waiting. No. What Sedano will do is this. He'll go, come up with a million reasons as to why, even though I picked the Knicks, I was wrong. And even though he picked the Spurs, he was right. But I'm telling you right now, and I tried to explain this to him, and he blew me off. When you were as close to the Western Conference Finals as he was, when you were embedded with the Western Conference Finals, and you saw Wemby and Chet go toe-to-toe, and you saw Wemby win, you became biased towards the West Coast, meaning the Western Conference. That's why Sedano is guilty, Your Honor, of a West Coast bias. That's why. Right there.
1: West
2: what
1: Coast
2: do you mean? Kowtow him. Kowtow to him. What do you mean?
1: Cappy, do you think the Knicks are going to win tonight?
2: I don't.
1: Oh.
2: Because at some point the Spurs are going to break through with a win. And I just think that with the president, the security, the mayhem of New York, the energy, the belief that, hey, we're going to sweep them now. At some point,
1: no, I don't
2: San
1: think
2: Antonio's going to win.
1: I don't think they're going to sweep them. I was just asking, do you think? I would love a sweep, but I don't think that's going to happen.
2: Don't take it from me. I actually thought San Antonio was going to win on Friday night. It was close.
1: It was really close. By the way, Spurs with
3: an incredible
1: comeback in the fourth quarter.
2: Yeah, they were down by 14.
1: Yeah, when I got the Lazy Dog, as the fourth quarter was beginning, I was like, Knicks got this. And then the Spurs fought back. So if Wemby just doesn't make that pass into somebody's back, Spurs probably win.
5: Hey, but whose fault was that? Was that Wemby's or is that Stephon Castle's?
3: It's Wemby.
1: I think it's both.
5: It's both, right?
1: You can't be running down the court not looking.
3: But you can't be the star and make that play.
1: That's true.
3: You cannot be the star and make that play because you're saying, hey, get on my back. I'm going to take you right now. And he messed up. But he owned it, too. He's like, look, next time he's not making that pass, he's going to take it to the basket.
5: That was the right thing for him to do. But also, like, Castle, you have to have your head turned when you're running up the floor.
3: Especially
5: you don't run up the floor with your back turned to the player with the ball. That's just that's just basketball 101.
2: But who's the guy that made the play, though, on the bad pass is Brunson, because Brunson's right in the middle of everything.
3: Mm-hmm. Yep.
2: And then Brunson gets fouled, and then Brunson goes to the free throw line, and you're like, okay, well, he's going to knock these two down, but he only makes one of two, leaving the door open, and then Wemby gets an open look. I mean, Wemby had a wide open look at the basket on that last shot, and he clanked it. You know, he threw up a brick.
3: What happens?
2: And of course it happens. So who do you guys think is going to win tonight? Again, I thought San Antonio would come back in game two on their home floor and win. They didn't get it done. New York is on fire, 13 straight wins. But San Antonio is going to break through and win a game here, aren't they?
3: Well, here, Cappy, in Vegas, the first two games, the Knicks were dogs on the road, of course, right? In the second game, the line actually went up to, I think, 6.5. It went up higher than it was in the first game. Tonight, game three, the Knicks are 2.5-point favorites. So Vegas has switched. Of course, you're going to get the advantage because being at home, but then the way that they've been playing, but only 2.5, Cappy, I don't know about that number.
1: I'm going Knicks tonight. Knicks are going to win, but they won't win game four. Spurs will fight back.
2: Yeah, I mean, I hear a lot of people saying, we ain't going back to San Antonio, and I'm like, yeah, you are. You're going back to San Antonio. There's no, come on, really? There's no way the Knicks are going to sweep San Antonio.
3: Man.
2: And if they do.
3: Why not? Would you be surprised?
2: I would be surprised because the game, I mean, especially game two, was so close. And the way San Antonio fought back. By the way, the Knicks did the same thing to San Antonio. The Knicks went on a 14-0 run or were down 14 points in the third quarter. So these two teams are exchanging haymakers right now. I find it hard to believe that Wemby's not going to get closer to the basket and make more plays close to the basket. He's too far out. And I don't, that could just be Karl-Anthony Towns using his weight and his experience.
3: Well, because in the first couple of rounds for San Antonio, Wemby was in the paint. He was allowed to be in the paint. So Karl-Anthony Towns bringing the ball up, kind of being like that point center, right? Where Brunson is now your screener. So now Brunson, because he's the screener, gets the ball open. But Wemby is out with Karl-Anthony Towns, and he's not in the paint. So he's not getting the block shots like he was in the first couple of rounds. Like, he had to stay in the paint because Chet was there, right? So this is a different scheme that the Knicks are throwing at him. And the Knicks changed up their way that they were playing. Who did they have the first one? Was it Atlanta?
5: Atlanta.
3: When they lost, right? After that, Mike Brown and the coaching staff give them a lot of credit. They've made good adjustments for the Knicks to make it easier for them to move on. Where you're looking at the Spurs, look, Dylan Harper is a rookie. Should he be closing out the games? Possibly, but he's not. But then Castle, Champagne, they're still young. And what were we saying this year? San Antonio's a good story, but they're a year too soon, right? If it was OKC, Cappy, I think we'd have a different kind of story. But maybe they left it all against OKC. And they don't have enough to go up against New York. And it's coming down to a lot of Mike Brown, our old friend, is doing a great job coaching and making adjustments.
2: Yeah. Hey, one last thing. Lindsay put together a list of things that you could get instead of spending $10,000 on a ticket to tonight's game. How about 4 round-trip tickets from L.A. to Melbourne, Australia in premium economy?
5: Melbourne.
2: She's going a little crazy here, you know. She's going all windy on us, knowing exactly where we'd be. 56 years of Netflix. Would you buy 56 years of Netflix accounts, or would you just spend $10,000 and go to this Knicks Spurs game tonight?
3: All of these are bad because you won't pay for anything.
2: Well, that's true. How about this one? You ready? You'll love this. 834 medium one-topping crispy parm pan pizzas from Pizza Hut. Funchy, come on.
3: Go.
2: I'm 834 crispy parm pan pizzas from Pizza Hut.
3: Absolutely.
5: Let's do it.
2: That's way better. Way better. 50 pairs, Christopher Arthur Morales, of Nike Power Beats Pro 2 earbuds.
5: I thought I lost them, by the way, over the weekend, but I found them. I was so thankful because you can't find them anymore. Meanwhile, Beto and Whittier, our friend, is in the YouTube chat. He wants Funchy to read a line, and we're going to do this as we approach the top of the hour, because why not? It's Monday. Dad's not here. Sedano's off. We're going to Schwan's Park, and we're doing YouTube requests. So get here, Funchy.
3: He also wanted Berlin on the Metro. That's fine. On my mic.
5: And it's this one. I watched Boston Legal 9 times before I realized it wasn't a new Star Trek. Do that line in your Tracy Morgan voice.
3: Oh, you're doing Tracy Morgan voice?
5: Yeah.
3: Oh.
6: I watched Boston Legal 9 times before I realized it was a new Star Trek. Son.
2: That sounded like Funchy to me.
5: The sun at the end. Just really said it over the top.
2: It sounded like Funchy
3: to me. You got a little more.
5: There you go, Benjamin Whittier. There you go, brother. 8 o'clock at KSPN Los Angeles, a Good Karma Brands radio station. Yeah, it's a crazy Monday, Beto. Beto and Whittier and Beto Duran.
3: It's fun. I'm having a blast.
5: Cappy, let's talk about our friends that give you the medical emergency kit.
2: Yeah, the wellness company, the medical emergency kit. By the way, I see a lot of TV commercials with Dr. Drew for the medical emergency kit, and everybody is really telling you what I'm telling you. You first of all, you got this great carry case, number one. So all of the medications that are in the medical emergency kit fit right in here. And I take it everywhere I go. I've got it in my backpack everywhere I go. If you are going on a summer vacation, if your children are off to a camp somewhere, if you are preparing your high school graduate for college and going into a dorm, you must send your kid with a medical emergency kit. 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
15: As families head into summer travel season, there's one thing many people forget to plan for. 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
1: 8:06, good morning.
0: Quack, quack.
1: We play this for Beto and Whittier. Straight from the YouTube chat. He's also riding on the Metro. I've run into him many times on the Metro. I haven't been on the Metro much these days.
3: You ever go to Club Metro in Riverside?
1: No. What goes out at Club Metro?
3: This is like the old Firefox, late 90s, Metro Riverside.
1: Ooh. 18 over.
3: Wow, you're from L.A.? Oh, my God.
1: I bet. Oh.
3: Hi, what are you doing here? I go to UCR.
1: Wow.
0: And Funchy, you say it was an over 18 club, huh?
1: Yeah, I think it was. Yeah, right?
3: You would get the X's on your hand if you weren't 21.
5: That's right. That's right. That's why I went down there.
1: The old Firefox, 18. It wasn't over 18. You just said you were over 18. And it was fine. The moms took care of you. They would put their number in your flip phone. It was okay.
3: Where's Richard Blade at right now?
1: Meanwhile, yes, go ahead, Captain.
2: Morale is still wearing that shark hat from SeaWorld on Friday.
1: Oh, yeah.
2: Let me tell you something. Let me tell you, that thing is a hit. You wear that anywhere. I wore it this weekend also just for the goof of it all. People freaking love the shark hat from SeaWorld.
5: When we were leaving SeaWorld, every single person that's on, oh, I love your hat. Oh, that's a cool hat. Love
2: Same.
5: That hat.
2: Yeah. Same. Yep. Nice hat.
1: You know who we should get in a, we should get Mike Trudell in a shark hat. The great Mike Trudell, ball knower extreme, joins us now on the Sedano and Cap Morning Show on a Monday morning. There Good morning. Go. By the way, one of the best content offerings we did last week on this station was Mike Trudell and Beto after game one of the NBA Finals. Good morning, Trudell.
10: Good morning. I'm happy to wear a shark hat.
1: Anytime. But the more important question, Ron the Caddy said in the YouTube chat this morning, how many stuffed animals do you think Trudell sleeps with at night? So I ask you, how many stuffed animals?
10: I'm trying to think if there's any stuffed animals in the bed. Like, if Riggs comes down in the middle of the night and he brings one, maybe I, when I was a kid, I had a little stuffed animal named Pup-Pup for a couple of years.
1: Okay.
10: I remember him.
2: Was,
10: I think he's in a box somewhere in the garage. Pup-Pup.
2: Pup-Pup, huh?
10: Yeah. Yeah, I like that one. Yeah. That was a good one. Jet, my twins, their favorite stuffed animals, one was a prairie dog randomly. Mm-hmm. And the other one was a meerkat. And then what's the one that Riggs like? Riggs liked an animal that I had never heard of that's got these little bug eyes. I'll have to ask him later in the bit here. But
2: well, let me ask you this.
10: I don't know.
2: Other than a stuffed animal, you guys got any smushmallows? You guys know what those are?
10: No, it's a smushmallow, Cappy.
2: You guys, nobody knows what a smushmallow is? It's kind of like a stuffed animal, but it's just like a big pillow. But it's called a smushmallow. You guys don't know, really? I guess I'm a girl dad, so I got smushmallows all over the house. Beto, you're looking at me like I got nothing for me on a smushmallow.
3: Wait, aren't your girls like in their 20s?
2: Well, one's still 19, so.
3: Okay. She's got a margarita machine, doesn't she?
2: She does have a margarita machine. And a lot of smushmallows to pass out on, apparently.
3: Hi, Mike.
2: All right, so nobody's into smushmallows.
3: No.
2: Trudell, let's jump right in. So you and I both picked the Knicks to win. And of course, Sedano schooled us on why that would not happen. I'm not ready to take a victory lap quite yet, but how confident are you feeling going into Game 3 when you've got a 2-0 lead and you won both games in San Antonio?
10: Well, are you sure you don't want to go back to more stuffed animal talk? That was compelling.
2: I will go get smushmallows. I got a bunch in my car for some reason. I don't even know why.
3: We know why.
2: I got one called Pup-Pup, by the way.
10: That's right. All right. Game three. I was listening just before I came on. First of all, I do think that the Knicks are going to win tonight. I do think the Knicks have something kind of figured out about the way that the Spurs play. I have an issue with what Greg Bergman said about the Knicks fans. I don't understand where that's coming from. Knicks fans are some of my favorite fans. I've obviously been to basically every fan base, and coming from a Lakers perspective, you know, there are many of them. In fact, most that completely hate the Lakers and are just constantly annoying in the ways that like as that game evolves, they're mad because all the Laker fans are in the building. They're mad because the Lakers are the Lakers. They're mad because there was some win in a playoff series years ago. They're mad for some reason. They don't like the Lakers stars, whatever it might be. But Knicks fans are just fun for the most part. Like, they love their team. They're smart. They continue to support their team despite stinking for many, many, many, many years. So I really enjoy the Knicks fans, and I want Bergman to defend himself.
5: So I just think that the New York fan in general is a very loud, obnoxious fan base. And so it's like it happened with the Yankees, too, when they were trying to rip Mookie Betts' arm off. Those Yankee fans, they're going to tell you over and over again.
10: Well,
5: when
10: that was one guy.
5: Well, that was one guy. But no, the fans in general are going to tell you for the rest of the year about how they won the NBA championship, and they're going to be very loud and in your face. Whereas Spurs fans, if they win, they're going to be like, oh, yeah, we won. It's exciting. And then we're going to move on. And
2: yeah,
5: we're
2: but
5: not
2: wait
5: going to
2: a
5: hear
2: second.
5: That much.
2: Can I ask
5: good
2: a question?
5: Fans. They're good fans. I'll give you
2: but
5: that.
2: Berg, yeah. But Berg, let me ask you a question.
5: Sure.
2: Who's a more annoying fan base? New York sports fans or Boston sports fans? Who's more obnoxious?
3: Boston.
5: Yeah, it's probably
2: By
5: Boston.
2: Far and away.
5: Probably
2: Boston. Boston is far and away a more obnoxious sports fan base. So for
5: it's
2: me,
5: the accent, really, you know?
2: I just don't understand what everybody's big problem is with Knicks fans. You know, let these people celebrate. Let them have their fun. It's been 50 freaking years since they've been good, you know? I don't understand why. And Laker fans really don't have a lot to talk about, because when you talk about Yankee fans will always come back to you and they'll tell you how many championships
1: they've
2: won.
1: We got 46 championships.
2: Right. Do the Lakers 46? Not do the same thing? Did the Laker fans say, we're going for 18? Do they not do the same thing?
1: We say we're going for 18. We don't we don't start the conversation. We have 17 championships.
2: Yeah, you do.
1: No, we don't say, hi, I'm a Laker fan. We have 17 championships.
2: Yeah, you do.
1: I think Yankee fans will be like, hey.
3: Yankee fans are different.
1: Yeah.
3: Even though they're the same kind of cloth, Yankee fans are smug. You know, Knicks fans are fun.
2: I don't have any problem with Knicks fans. I'm actually excited for them.
1: Trudell, we said it on Friday at SeaWorld. I like a perennial loser. Like, if you're a loser, losing franchise, you should stay a losing franchise. I get it, being a Raider fan, that's weird. But at the same time, like, the Cubs should have always stayed losing. The Boston Red Sox should have stayed losing. The Knicks should always stay losing.
3: Lovable losers.
1: Yeah.
10: I can relate to that as a Minnesota fan, as somebody from Minnesota. But the Knicks did at least have a glory era, I should say. It's taken a long time. It was in the 70s. But they were fun in the 90s. So they at least competed, and maybe they win one if Michael Jeffrey Jordan isn't in the mix. What I appreciate, though, about them, and we can get to the basketball if you want, Cappy, but I just appreciate that they have not gone anywhere since they started this.
3: Yeah, they're hard.
10: And so that, to me, is where they could get the repayment that is coming. The reason that people are willing to spend $10,000 just to get in the arena is because they still care this much. Whereas if you had a fan base that had been stinky for a very, very long time, and then I think a lot of fans either flake or maybe they pick a different team, that wasn't happening. There weren't Knicks fans that were like, all right, fine, let's try the Nets. So I appreciate that about them. And I also enjoy someone that tells you what they think to your face.
3: Hey, Trudell, is Manchester United like the Knicks?
10: No, because they've never had a down spell to the degree that the Knicks have. Like, they've had the occasional bad year or two, and in fact, it's been like the previous four or five that haven't been great. But they have so many trophies that you can't quite make that corollary to the
2: Knicks.
10: They're more like the Lakers.
3: Okay, gotcha.
2: Because I wanted to say, before we get back to basketball, do we have like odds on who's going to win the World Cup based not on the actual teams, but based on our selections? Because we've got 15 people at 7-10 that are all playing in our World Cup pool.
10: Well, no, 16. And Morales. Morales has Italy.
2: Okay. Morales did get Italy, huh?
10: Yeah.
3: Cappy, you don't know what that means, right?
2: That Morales got Italy?
3: You don't know why it's funny, right?
2: Is Italy not in it?
3: Correct.
2: Okay, thank you.
14: Still not.
1: So we were on the train coming back on Friday on the Amtrak, and Bergie's like, oh, this pool. And I'm like, wait a minute, I didn't get a text. Why am I not in it? So I'm like, watch this. So I text Trudell, and I'm like, whoa, what's going on? You don't have me in your thing? And, of course, quickly, he's like, well, Bergie said you didn't want to be in it. And Bergie's sitting right next to me, and I'm like,
10: I didn't say Bergie said. I didn't say Bergie.
1: It doesn't matter. The point is,
2: Matter. It's not going along with my story.
1: Yeah, exactly. Then he puts me in, and I'm like, why don't you? Because Bergman was like, why don't you take Sinato's place? And I'm like, nah, I ain't taking the Black Hand's place. Then Trudell, one-on-one, is like, anybody you want. You want Brian Cohen's spot? You want Lindsay's spot? You want Mason's spot? Just take it. So then I don't even pick, because I'm like, I don't know anything. And then he gives me Italy, which is funny. But the best part of that group chat, as we finally arrive to Union Station, the Mace text, angry, it seems.
10: Oh, whining. Like, my goodness.
1: At how the picking went. But the best part of that is nobody hates Mace more than Trudell. So it's so good.
2: Is that true, Mike?
1: Like, Trudell, do you really think he's mad? I don't know if this is a bit or not.
3: No, he's annoyed.
10: No, I don't.
3: He's annoyed.
10: No, I think he's a bit.
3: No, it's not a bit.
10: Well, I mean, we did it on the air. You know, it wasn't like I came here. Here's the draft order. It was like DeMarco was picking it out of the bowl. Travis was there.
3: Yep.
10: Bergman was there. That's why it was funny to me. Like, it wasn't some, like, secret plan. And also, the whole purpose of the snake draft is to essentially flatten or even the odds.
3: Mm-hmm.
10: You know, Bergman picked first, but then he's got the first pick. We also had the 30th pick.
1: Right.
10: So it doesn't guarantee anything.
1: Yeah, I got Congo.
10: Yeah.
2: Congo can play.
3: As long as somebody wins a match or gets a point, you don't care if they win, Bergie. You just want points added up from your team.
1: I got France. France will be there at the end.
3: Yeah, but you want your second team to give you like a draw or something.
1: Yeah, that's
3: like that.
1: Not happening.
2: But Mike, I thought Sedano was going to leave because Sedano was so angry that he was picked number 14 of 15 that he said, hell to the nah, I got other things to do. I thought Sedano was out.
10: No, but he ended up being in great shape overall because of several people ahead of him, you know, including Cappy, taking teams, a little higher than perhaps the odds would have suggested.
2: Yes, I took USA because I just want to follow and cheer for Team USA. So I grabbed them rather than thinking about somebody who could actually really win this thing. But again, the U.S. is supposed to be better, you know, and Christian Pulisic is supposed to be the guy that's going to deliver the USA to some real, you know, World Cup success finally, the next Landon Donovan, if you will.
3: Pulisic got booted by Milan, so that's why.
2: He did, huh?
3: Yeah, he got booted off the field in Milan.
2: Oh, wow.
10: Cappy, you know, I like the patriotism. I think we're all going to root for the USA, but you did pass up on Argentina and the Netherlands and Germany.
2: That is true. I passed up on all of them out of patriotism. That's right. I see through those red, white, and blue glasses.
10: I mean, I can give you what I think, and that would depend as to whether or not you trust me as to which kind of combos have the best chance to win, but I honestly would say that probably 10 out of the 14 people that picked have a nice little shot at this.
3: Well, actually, you did rankings, right, Trudeau?
10: I did some awards.
3: Yeah.
10: You know, I said Sedano. So for Sedano to get Colombia and Croatia all the way back from the 14 spot is pretty solid because one, if not both of those teams, could advance pretty far. Now, to actually win this thing, you're most likely going to need to have the winner, but that's where, like, Greg and my teams, right, I have Spain, he has France, but then we pick so late, I got Turkey, right, and he got Congo. If those teams lose all their early round games and don't advance, then the only chance we have is for Spain or France to actually win the whole thing, right? Then you've got, like, Brian's got Argentina and Canada, that's okay. Ireland's got the Netherlands and Switzerland, not bad. Emily's Senegal and Germany, not bad. I actually like Lindsay's squad, right? Lindsay's got Ecuador and Belgium. Can Belgium win the whole thing, though? Man, maybe not. But anyway, it's going to be fun, and hopefully Morales will have an Italian flag out for entire time.
3: Trudeau, you also ranked the best flags.
6: Esquivoso.
10: Yeah. I like personally. I love the Swedish flag. Like, it's a nice color mix, just with the clear cross, and then the Uruguay flag,
3: Uruguay.
10: With the sun in the Uruguay in the upper left corner. The first ever champion of the World Cup. So Travis got the best flags.
3: And then Mason, the best part was he couldn't keep track of who was picking what because he doesn't know the flags.
2: Yeah, I also did not know the flags, I must admit. I also was like, can you use the name, please? I don't know the flag. Does anybody give me any chance with my second-round pick of Ghana? Come on, Ghana's good.
10: They can play.
3: Come on. Cappy,
10: There's always a chance. Ghana, to me, not one of the stronger African teams. They're okay. I would have preferred Senegal in that spot. And, you know, I like Ivory Coast as well. Who has an excellent Manchester United winger. But it's okay, Cappy. The patriotism is one appeal. It's clear that you were going for that over going for the win.
2: Correct. That's right. I'm going for patriotism over the win. Yeah. Mike Trudell is here. So, Mike, let's go ball knower here now. You tell us.
10: Yes.
2: You say you think the Knicks will win tonight. I actually thought that San Antonio would win game two. Like, when you're upset on your home floor in game one, you figure they're going to come out, be energetic, et cetera, in game two. They're down 14 points. They make this dramatic comeback. They take the lead. Brunson winds up hitting the free throw that gives the Knicks the lead with 1 point. And then the turnover happened before that. But then Wemby gets a wide-open shot, doesn't knock it down. So now you walk into New York City, Madison Square Garden. The place is going to go crazy. The president's in the house. The building could just, like, the roof could get blown off tonight. I mean, the crowd could be so crazy. The fans have been giving Wemby the business when he's walking from hotel to bus. So why do you think the Knicks tonight, why don't you think Wemby and the Spurs make their playing tonight?
10: So one clarifying question first. Do we think the president is going to be in a box or, like, courtside?
3: Court.
10: You think?
3: Oh, he wants
2: court side is where you can see him up and down the floor every single time, you know?
1: Yeah, he'll be courtside. Yeah. Come on.
10: But there's also, you know, just from a security standpoint.
1: He don't care, man.
2: Hey, right, Spike, if he cared about security, he wouldn't be there tonight.
1: Yeah, exactly.
10: I don't know. All right, well, I think that does change the vibe a little bit more, right? If just all of that is going on courtside versus up in a box, that to me changes the dynamic a little bit. Overall, to Cappy's point, okay, so game two, an excellent team, which the Spurs are. They get to the finals. They win 60-plus games. They're young, they're healthy for the most part, although Fox's ankle is banged up. That team almost always comes back from a game one loss and wins it. Like, all of the Lakers title teams that I've covered, all three, had situations where they lost game one or game two at home, and then they immediately come back and win the next one. Like, kind of like, hey, okay, you hit us, but we're going to hit you back with our – this is our A game. Game two should have been their A game. And for the Knicks to still be able to execute in the way that they did, even though they still didn't shoot the basketball well, they shot 41% for the game to San Antonio's 47%, and they still won. That just tells you that they have their number, whether it's mentally, emotionally, a combination of all of it, the types of shots that they're getting because of the offense. Like, all of that stuff to me just shows us that the Knicks are going to win this series and they're better. Could San Antonio win game three? Sure. Could they win game four? Sure. But at this point, I really think the series is pretty much over. It's just to me a matter of kind of, is it going to be a sweep? Is it going to be five? And I am not somebody that would typically say that, especially once you get to the finals. Yeah. So, you know, yeah. And not only that, guys, Wemby just played 40 minutes. Like, I don't think at this age, at 22, he can keep doing that game after game when they don't have a great offensive system to fall back on in the way that they can attack the Knicks, while the Knicks can attack the Spurs with the way that they play, with the quick passes, with the spacing, with Kat at the top of the key, with the dribble handoff, all that stuff. So, I do see the series going in one very clear direction.
3: Trudell, I'm going to go the different way with this. I've been talking about Mike Brown this morning, how they adjust with the coaching staff the Knicks have done, right? It's good. Chris Gent, a former Lakers assistant, how much of a role does he have with the Knicks, you think? In the adjustments that they've made.
10: Yeah, I mean, always enjoy Chris Gent for sure. Where I'm not close enough to it, Beto, is to know, like, is Mike Brown leaning on, you know, one assistant or the other to more heavily focus on offense or defense? Brunson's dad, for example, Rick Brunson, like, is how much of a part of it is he? I'm not sure, but I would just say that NBA coaching groups have become much more collaborative. And if you'll hear J.J. Redick talk pregame, postgame, he's often mentioning by name one of the assistants that does something. And as we know for the Lakers, like Greg St. Jean, he's not even one of J.J.'s front bench coaches, right? That was Scott Brooks and Nate McMillan. But he was doing a lot of the in-game prep, a lot of the kind of coming out of timeouts, who's going to be where. And J.J.'s going to call the play for sure. But Greg might be in charge of, like, what that positioning is out of it. And so there are a lot of coaches on the staff that contribute in various ways, and I'm sure Chris Gent's doing a lot for the Knicks.
2: I just look at Wemby and think he's one of one, and he's maybe one of the most freakish athletes we've ever seen in any sport at any time. But I got to give the Knicks credit so far through two games. I mean, Karl-Anthony Towns may not have the height, but he's got the weight and he's got the experience. And you throw Mitchell Robinson in there on occasion as well, just to use a big body. And then, you know, OG Anunoby's got, you know, he's just big, he's strong. I mean, that dunk he had in the fourth quarter over Wemby was pretty amazing. So it just feels like the Knicks, Mike, have thrown bodies at Victor and have kept him further away from the basket where he sometimes seems comfortable to play. And they've come up with something to stop the one player who

0: figured it out. They finally figured out how much Cat can have the ball, how they can use all of the attention on Brunson to get other guys open shots. So that's what they figured out from an IQ mental standpoint, and I don't think the Spurs are there yet.
1: Yep. And hey, Mike, a lot of our listeners think that today I'm going to take a victory lap over Sedano, because Sedano has West Coast bias, is what I call it now.
2: He got so close that the Spurs would win this thing.
1: Yeah, he was so close to the Western Conference Finals that he said, I've done plenty of Knicks games, but he was so close to the Western Conference Finals that he said the Knicks won't be able to keep up with the physicality. I call that West Coast bias. And, Mike, I don't really care who wins, but I just want to be right one time and have Sedano be wrong. And for me to be right in the NBA and Sedano to be wrong in the NBA, you know, that would make me an official ball knower, you know.
0: You're saying the transitive property of ball knowing?
1: Correct.
0: Would apply there?
1: Correct.
2: Not just that, Trudell. Remember, Gregory Arthur Bergman once called Wemby a bust. Mm-hmm. And John Ireland and Sedano have never let him live it down. Mm-hmm. Can you imagine
0: That's
2: if he gets
0: crazy.
2: Swept?
0: You said that?
2: Yeah, can you imagine, though, if he gets swept in the NBA Finals? It'll be the summer of Bergie around here.
0: Wow, I did not know that Bergman said that.
2: I know.
3: The fact that you're playing it up as you've never heard that, too, is nonsense all by
0: itself. No, I swear, I had not heard that. I'm not playing it up. Don't come at me.
3: No, I'm not coming at you.
2: He's coming at you, Trudell.
1: He is coming at you, clearly.
3: The whole thing is nonsense.
0: All right. Well, I was just looking up. So the Lakers beat the Knicks, right? 110-97 in March, and the Knicks had already started to play well. They still hadn't quite fully unlocked the style that they're playing right now. Remember that was a weird game where Mikal Bridges was scoreless, right? And that was at the peak of when he was getting hit with heat. He was 0-for-6. Since then, though, they have figured something out, and I can relate a little bit to Sedano in when you cover a series day-to-day, and obviously for me this would come from a Lakers standpoint, and then you're watching the other team play their most recent games on League Pass for the most part, you're listening to podcasts, you're asking people you know about them, and they just have, you almost need to see it in person to really buy that they're up to the same speed of the team that you've been following, at least to an extent. And so he and I were texting too, and I usually were in lockstep about who's going to win this series. And we had a real disagreement about this series. And so I think that that's just what Sedano was reflecting, obviously part of his own opinion and then part of what all of the people on the inside of those arenas are thinking. And I do think that more of those people than not were picking the Spurs. It's just kind of the only equivalent I can give you is the year before the Lakers won in 2008, when the Lakers were kind of just easing their way through the West. And Boston was going seven. They were going seven games with everybody in the other conference. And it was okay, transitive property. The Lakers are going to beat up on the Celtics. They're going to be fine. And we saw that the Celtics actually had figured something out. They kind of figured out the secret that each team has to figure out within the course of that year. And then they took advantage of the fact that Bynum and Ariza were out. That's a side note. And they win the title. And so I think that's the same thing that's going to happen in this case. The Knicks just figured something out along the way, and nobody's been able to really touch them since.
2: The great Michael Trudell, ball knower extreme.
1: Yes,
2: thank
1: sir.
2: You, Trudell. Great appearance on a Monday morning. When are you on? When are you on our air next?
0: Well, so Lakers talk is tomorrow night.
2: Okay.
0: I think it's going to be mostly Geeter. I should be calling in. It is my wife's birthday. Everybody,
2: happy birthday!
0: Happy birthday tomorrow. Yep. And then I am back with DeMarco and Trab on Thursday, and then we have another Lakers talk early next week.
2: Beautiful. Trudell, take the rest of the day off. Enjoy Annie's birthday, okay?
0: See y'all.
2: Bye. The great Mike Trudell. 8:30. We went long there with Trudell.
1: Yeah, we did. Whack, whack.
2: 8:30 on a Monday morning. Let's talk about our friends at Cardiff, Cappy.
1: Yeah, hey, to all the small business operators out there, what is stopping you from growing your business? 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If I only had $500,000 in the bank, the people I could hire, the marketing I could do, the equipment that I could buy, the next gym that I could open up, I understand where you're at. So let me tell you something. Cardiff, C-A-R-D-I-F-F, cardiff.co/ESPN LA, they understand it as well. 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
10: You're hanging out with the Sedano and Cap Morning Show.
0: I have a crooked pole. Some guys have that crooked pole, okay?
10: George Sedano, Scott Kaplan.
0: Usually I have straight poles. I had a crooked pole.
10: For Sedano and Cap right now.

0: released Californication.
1: What a song, man.
0: What a song. What was this, the theme song to? Weeds, right? The TV show
1: Weeds?
0: No.
1: I think it actually may have been
2: HBO.
1: It wasn't Californication?
2: No, that was the name of the show.
0: But I think they used this in Weeds, didn't they?
2: No.
1: Weeds was little houses, little boxes on the house. Right.

0: little houses in the boxes, that kind of thing.
1: Well, what was this used for?
0: Well, I'm guessing for Californication.
1: Nah.
0: No?
1: I don't know. I never watched that show.
2: That was a good CD, though. The cover?
1: Yeah.
0: Here it comes. Right here. Turn it up. Here it comes.
3: Go,
1: Today is also National Best Friends Day.
2: Oh,
4: hi, Funch.
1: Hey, Beto. For Cappy and I.
0: Oh, yeah.
1: And today is Love Island Day for Funchy.
0: Oh, Funchy lover.
4: Not really a Love Island guy.
0: No?
1: Oh, you're not?
4: No, not really.
2: No, he's 90 Day Fiancé.
0: That's it.
4: Yeah.
1: 90 Day Fiancé. Lindsay put on the rundown Funch's favorite.
4: Well, she doesn't know me.
1: You don't know me.
4: Apparently, she doesn't know me.
0: You ain't even know me.
1: She discovered you. She did.
0: She did.
1: Okay.
4: Thank you, Lindsay.
1: It is time. 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
2: Wait, Friday, Hollywood Park?
1: Yeah.
2: Before USA Paraguay?
1: Yeah.
2: Oh, I need to call in a Hey King here, Morales.
1: I ain't got nothing.
2: Parking?
1: No, I definitely ain't got that. We're buying our own parking.
0: At Hollywood Park Casino?
2: Mi amigo.
1: It's like Bergie and I are not allowed to go because of the parking. It's we're spending money just for Mace to
2: take
1: park.
2: Take care of me here, bro.
1: I ain't got nothing.
2: Come on. I didn't get parking at the other places. I've never asked for anything. I've never been to Cappy here. I need
0: parking.
2: What do
0: you mean? Wait, hold on. Why?
2: I never asked for anything around here.
0: I don't ask for anything.
2: Oh, eight.
0: I mean,
1: by the way, Thursday.
2: I'm going to the game.
0: But I offer stuff. Oh, okay. You're going to the game?
2: Yeah, I'm going to the game.
5: You're going on Friday?
2: So yeah,
5: I'm going
2: Friday.
1: I can get you a list of the people that have parking that we're buying.
2: Okay.
1: You can ride with them.
2: No problem.
4: Me?
2: No problem.
4: Me?
1: Are you going, Funch?
4: Yeah,
1: oh, that's right. You are going.
2: Ah, Funch.
1: Yeah, you can ride with Funch.
2: All right, me and my daughter, pick me up. Let's go.
0: Me and my daughter.
4: Yeah. I'm going to charge you an Uber fee.
2: Oh, whatever.
0: So wait, so Beto, you're going to the USA Paraguay game. You said Friday at SoFi.
2: Correct.
0: What time's the game? You know,
2: I think it's 5. I'm not sure. It's a whole day thing. She's not going to school. I'm taking care of that kid.
0: Does anybody know? I haven't looked into this.
4: 12 o'clock.
0: It's what? It's a 12 o'clock game.
4: 12 o'clock.
2: You sure?
0: 12 noon Pacific time, Berg.
4: Yes, sir.
1: I think that's why we're doing the live broadcast. Right. I believe.
0: Okay.
2: 6 o'clock.
1: Okay.
4: 6 o'clock. Oh, yeah, I'm wrong.
1: All right.
4: I'll tell you when I'm wrong. I'm wrong.
2: But if you want me to do DeMarco and Travis and Mason and Ireland, I'll be there at 12 o'clock for the parking.
1: That's fine.
2: I'll
1: jump
2: work
1: on.
2: For free.
1: Well, you don't have to work for. We don't do work for free around here.
0: No, we don't.
1: You can
0: do
1: jump
0: that.
1: On.
0: We don't do that.
2: All right. Bunch, mi amigo. See, the Prius, the baby. Let's
4: of
2: go.
4: Of course.
0: Get in that Prius.
4: Come on, baby.
2: Yeah. Let's go, Cappy.
0: Right on. Hey, Bergie, let me ask you something here. We talked earlier today about the Dodgers weekend against the Angels. You talked about Sasaki's pitching performance, Yamamoto's pitching performance. Yeah. As good as those guys were this past weekend, you start to think about the rest of this pitching staff. We talked about Blake Snell earlier this year. We've talked about Tyler Glass now.
4: Yeah.
0: As much as these guys, you know, we're hyping up their performances over the weekend, is the Dodger starting pitching staff in some trouble here with injuries again?
2: Oh,
0: a year after year after year?
2: Look at
5: so
2: this
5: they
2: guy.
5: Are, so they are, but this is kind of what the Dodgers do. Blake Snell takes some time off. Tyler Glass now takes some time off. They'll both be back in July or August, and if that's the case, then they'll have plenty of time to ramp up and be ready for the playoffs. They don't care about the regular season because they already have a big old lead in the regular. They're going to make the playoffs. They just want to win in the playoffs, so having everybody healthy is way more important.
2: Yeah, Blake Snell started a throw, I think, for like 60 feet now, so he's going to be okay. And it's okay. I remember Joe Kelly said a couple years ago, right?
5: Yeah.
2: The Dodgers, they worry about the pitchers for the postseason. It's whoever they can plug in during the regular season. If they got help of an opener, they'll do that. Like yesterday became an opener game. A bullpen game, essentially, because Sheehan
5: couldn't
2: do
5: anything.
2: Sheehan's
5: in trouble.
2: Now, that guy...
5: That guy's in trouble.
2: Now,
5: where his velocity drops tremendously from start to start. He's either at 96 or 92, and he was right around 93, 94 yesterday, so that means that he's not pitching well at all.
2: I like this, though. I like this because Cappy is all concerned. Are the Dodgers? What's wrong with
5: panic,
2: them?
5: Panic! Woo! Panic! Panic! We only have 17, 18 games above 500.
0: Well, I told you, though. I said this at the beginning of the season. You guys all laughed at me. I said, the frustration will be just get me to the postseason because the Dodgers already know they're going to win the division.
5: Right.
0: Nobody poses a threat. Who poses a threat? Arizona, nobody. San Diego,
2: nope,
0: nobody
2: nope,
0: poses a threat
2: nope
0: to win the division.
5: Your Padres are falling apart.
0: They're
5: fast.
0: A disaster.
2: No, they're not
0: fast.
2: His. They're Justin's Padres. Cappy yeah is a Dodger fan all the way.
0: Oh, really?
2: All the way.
5: Not sure I've seen that side, but maybe you're right.
0: I am to the Dodgers what you are to the Lakers. I'm just out here observing. I'm just taking my notes. I'm just watching along the way.
2: Yeah, but you just enjoy the ride. Cappy, what was it, like an 8-game lead they got over Arizona?
5: 7.5.
2: Oh, 7.5?
0: Yeah.
2: Again. Does it matter in the division? No, it's about make sure you set yourself up for the playoffs the right way, Cappy.
0: So Bergie, as far as these pitchers, though, Blake Snell, you think he's coming back.
5: Mid-July.
0: He'll be fine. He's kind of typical, always, oh, he'll be fine. Everything will be good. Glasnow, you think, I mean, now a 60-day IL.
5: Yeah. Glasnow is one of those guys that he's just, he's a frustrating pitcher.
2: He's fragile.
5: He's very fragile. Yeah. If everything is not perfectly the way that he wants it, he won't pitch.
2: The chakra has to be aligned, right?
5: Yeah. Everything has to be absolutely perfect. And but it was, I guess, during the postseason last year, it was all perfect. So I don't want him pitching in the regular season if he's going to pitch like he did last year. That's
0: okay,
5: all that matters in the postseason.
0: But I've heard Dave Roberts. People have, you know, the media has asked Dave Roberts about Tarik Skubal, and Dave, instead of Dave like saying, "Hey, I can't really talk about that," or you know, Dave's like, you know, that would really drive most people in baseball crazy if we were able to do that. He said, "But we actually have the assets in the minor league system to make that kind of a move."
2: Mm-hmm.
0: So to hear Dave Roberts say that, rather than just sort of say, "Nah, I can't really talk about it," you know, we can't have that conversation. Dave's at least entertaining the thought.
2: Oh, I know.
5: Yeah.
2: He's become a good little, like, poking at you guy. He's a little, not trolling, but enough to, like, all right, you're going to call me the villain? I'll play along with this. Like, he didn't really talk about him, but he did. In other words, if we want him, we can go get him. But is he really available, though?
5: Yeah. Well, actually, so it's interesting where the Tigers are saying that they're not going to trade him, which that's all probably just posturing before the trade deadline. But they're saying that because they want to get as much as possible. But they should have traded him last year, knowing that instead of going to arbitration and upsetting him more, so he either just, if you don't trade him, he walks. Just talk to the Angels and Artie Moreno for letting Shohei do the exact same thing. They should have traded him last year, got more. Now this year, if you trade him now, you're not going to get as much as you would have gotten last year.
2: He's still a free agent this year?
5: Yeah.
2: Ooh.
5: He went to his last arbitration. He got $32 million when the Tigers wanted to give him 19. Like, it's just... You're going to piss people off that way.
2: It is what it is.
5: Arbitration is one way or the other. So he's either going to get the 32 or the 19.
2: Yeah, it's not the team making the money. It's the arbitration.
5: But it's the team saying you're only worth 19 and him saying I'm worth 32 and him winning the 32, shoving it in their face. Why would you want to go back to a team that doesn't value you?
0: By the way, if I were him and I were going to talk to the Dodgers, I'd say, well, what do you guys think I'm worth? And they're like, well, 32.
5: Right.
0: Said, yeah, well, you guys give away money like it's the 1990s and it's like an internet company because look what you gave to Kyle Phillips, or Kyle Tucker.
5: Kyle Phillips. It's always the former UCLA wide receiver.
0: Right.
5: You love
0: him. Look what you gave him, $60 million to be average at best. So I think I should be getting $65
5: million. Yeah. I mean, if they go after him, they have plenty of stuff to get him, but I just don't know if they'll give him up as much as they want.
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1: 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Cappy, we talked about Pizza Hut earlier.
0: Yep.
1: Let's talk about you versus the app.
0: Yep, Cap versus the app. You guys know I've got technology problems. I do. I don't know the passwords to anything. I don't know how to save passwords. Anytime somebody tells me about something to do on the phone, I'm like, how do you do that? They go to settings. I go, where's that? I mean, I have major problems when it comes to technology, but not when it comes to the Pizza Hut app. I was able to download the Pizza Hut app. I have it on my phone. And more importantly, anybody can download it, but can you actually use it? And I have been able to use it. So Cap is currently in the lead over the Pizza Hut app. But right now at Pizza Hut, let me tell you what they've done. And Funch, I want to really get your thought on this because they've taken the Parmesan cheese They've baked it onto the edge of the crust, and now it's crispy and it's golden and it's cheesy and it's crunchy on every bite. Funch, what do you think about that Parmesan pan pizza?
1: So good, man. So good, son. So bomb. That's right, New York.
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3: Captain Condiment has the Yacht Rock all queued up.

0: 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We'll talk about Austin Reeves wanting a max deal in just a moment. But remember, we like to go to Dodger games with the great Stephen Hernandez. But tonight, the Angels are hosting the Astros. And I wanted to go to Angel Stadium tonight because it's Yusei Kikuchi bobblehead night.
1: Yusei Kikuchi.
0: And that used to be a major drop on the afternoon show back in the day. Sedano.
1: Right. Yusei Kikuchi.
0: So I'm asking a fan out there, and I'm going to tweet this later.
2: Okay.
0: If you, I mean, I could ask the Angels for it, but I don't want to.
2: I got a guy you can ask.
0: I want somebody to give me a Yusei Kikuchi bobblehead.
2: Yeah.
1: Yusei Kikuchi.
2: Come on. Ask him.
0: Who?
2: Come on. The Halo Honk.
0: Roger Watts?
3: Yeah.
0: You think Roger Watts will give me a Yusei Kikuchi bobblehead?
2: No doubt.
3: Absolutely.
2: No
3: one of the nicest guys. He'll give it to you.
4: Blind Date?
3: Yeah.
4: I love that show.
3: The little doctor.
0: Of course
3: on the couch.
0: You do. We're out at 56:50, so let me tell you this real quick. Tune in tonight for Road to the Cup after the NBA Finals, Game 3 on ESPN LA. Dave Denholm and Mario Ruiz. Hey, it's me, Mario. Bring you previews and analysis and reaction from soccer's biggest tournament and its biggest matchups. Cheer with the entire Mercado all tournament long. Mercado Gonzalez, where every match tastes better. Where every match tastes better. I screwed that up. Well, Beto, do you do Lakers postgame? You'll be doing it again this season.
3: Yes.
0: What in the biggest offseason in Lakers history? The question is, if Austin Reeves wants a max deal, do you give him the money?
3: Why the laugh?
0: Because it's funny.
3: Yeah, it is. It's what the market is right now. And Austin, if I give him a max deal, I get fired. You should not give Austin Reeves the max deal. That's a lot to chew up in your salary cap, especially if you're getting towards the second apron. Austin Reeves, I like him. Good player. Luka loves him. Really wants him around. But for that price, oh no. Now, it's good for him to come out there and say, hey, I want this because we all want things. I want a show on this station. That'd be great, but I'm not going to get it. Austin Reeves wants the max. He should not get it from the Lakers because you still got to figure out what LeBron is going to do. And LeBron is still better than some of the free agents that are out there at the price, though. And I know our good friend Peter Acevedo would not give Austin Reeves any kind of money at all. But Austin Reeves is a good player, Cappy, but he's not a guy that should be getting the max.
2: No, I mean, listen, I'm a Austin Reeves fan. I love the story. I've documented a million times. I think a lot of people like an underdog player who comes from an undrafted status to how's he even made the team to how's he become a star.
3: Oh, that's overblown too, bro. The dude was a baller in college.
2: Yeah, but
3: he was a baller.
2: But he did go undrafted.
3: Because
2: I mean, that is just a fact.
3: He wanted to go undrafted.
2: Well, that may be the case.
3: He wanted to go to the Lakers. And that was a smart move by his agent. Who's
2: yes,
3: young,
2: it was.
3: By the way, his agent is a young dude that loves to leak a lot of stuff out there. Man, if that guy would just stop talking, it'd be better for Austin Reeves. But there's a reason that Brad Turner got that story, right? Dan Wojcicki gets those stories.
2: Of course.
3: Remember when Reeves was not playing because Darvin Ham had him on the bench, and it was like, the agent was doing it. So it's a younger agent who wants to get the most money, and that agent is going to get his biggest payday coming up right now. That's another thing to factor into. He's not with Bill Duffy and one of the big agents.
2: Yeah, but look, as much as it's a great story of a kid who, again, did go undrafted, even if he was a second-round pick, to elevate to this level, it's really impressive.
3: Yes.
2: But unfortunately for Austin Reeves, he did what a great teammate does, which is tries his best to get back as quickly as he can from injury.
3: Yeah.
2: And by doing that, he set himself up for some financial failure. In other words, if Austin Reeves would have come back from his oblique injury and had been incredible, like the way he was during the month of March, then maybe we'd all be sitting here going, you know what, he deserves a max contract. But we saw Austin Reeves get like literally ragdolled around the floor, in part, I'm guessing, because he was coming off of an injury. He wasn't as fit as he should have been.
3: Yeah.
2: He may have lost weight along the way. And, yeah, he put up some points, but defensively, he was still a liability.
3: And he's going to be.
2: He's a one-way player. And the best thing that he has going for him is that Luka wants him around.
3: Yeah.
2: That's what's going to get him paid. But he should be smart enough and selfless enough to know that he shouldn't get a max contract because of what it will do to how it will hurt the Lakers. And the Lakers have to somehow convince him and say, hey, look, this is a more realistic number. I think they're going to get it done.
3: At a max level?
2: No. I think the Lakers will say this is the number we think. I think Reeves will say this is the max. I think there's a number in between that will make both parties happy.
3: But go get the max in Brooklyn and go bye. Nobody will know you.
0: Nobody will ever know his name again. Alex Caruso got lucky that the Bulls traded him to OKC. Because, again, when he went to the Bulls for all that money, which he deserved, Lakers should have kept him, too. Guess what?
3: THG.
0: Nobody knew who the hell Caruso was. And then he landed with the Thunder.
3: Thanks, Rob.
0: All right. We get ready for the digital hour. Well, I'm going to have some fun at Frivolity. And Samboni is going to come in here. Talk 2 minutes on the Stanley Cup Final. What are we doing? Getting ready for game four, I believe.
2: Yeah, that's right.
0: What
2: Plus, my
0: say,
2: boy
0: Kevin?
2: Alex Monaco's coming up.
0: Really?
2: Yeah.
0: All right.
2: You haven't seen that?
0: I didn't look ahead. Oh. Alex Monaco from MSG is coming up, too. All of that ahead. The Sedano and Cap Morning Show on a Monday, sucker. You say Kikuchi bobblehead night at the Big A.
1: So. You say Kikuchi.
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8: Rhetorical question. Back here on the Rich Eisen Show, 844-204-RICH. Number to dial. Let's take some phone calls here on the Rich Eisen Show. First in, first up, Ed in Charleston, South Carolina wants to talk about something. What's up, Ed? How are you, sir?
9: Hey, how you doing, Rich? I appreciate you taking my call. You gentleman and a scholar.
8: No, I appreciate that right back at you, and I don't know you, but you sound like one. Thank you.
9: Appreciate it, brother.
8: What's going on? What is on your mind?
9: Hey, I want to see if can we do the win-lose with the Houston Texans.
8: Oh, ooh. The Houston Texans
10: first one.
8: Loss game. Yeah. Are you a Texan fan there in South Carolina, huh?
10: I think he heard you.
8: You there, Ed?
9: Yes, sir.
8: You're a Texan fan in South Carolina?
9: Absolutely. I've been to at least 10 games. My most recent one was last year.
8: Okay.
9: Tennessee, and we lost.
8: Okay. Let's get to it. Let's get to it. The music is playing. Ed in Charleston, South Carolina. What happens when the Bills visit the Texans to start the season?
9: It's going to be a repeat of last year. We'll go 9 sacks here, so we're going to take that win.
8: Ooh, okay. With a 9 sacker. All right, and then you've got Joe Burrow coming in the next week.
9: That's a win, but it's going to be a tough one. I like Joey B.
8: 2-0 going into the Colts.
9: Another win, 3-0.
8: The Cowboys then come into your house week 4.
9: Come on, I'll take another win.
8: Okay.
10: Oh.
8: Now you're at Tennessee, Ed. It's the Ed in Charleston, South Carolina Bowl. What happens?
9: We're going to go ahead and smash that.
8: That's
9: take another win.
8: 5-0. Now you're going to go to London and take on the Jaguars.
9: That's a tough one. That's Jaguars' home field advantage. So I'm gonna go ahead and give them a win.
8: Okay, 5-1 now, back home against the Giants.
9: That's a win.
8: 6-1 at the Chargers after a bye.
9: That's a win.
8: 7-1 at the Browns.
9: That's a go ahead win. You got no defense now.
8: 8-1 short week. You're going for the sweep of the Colts at home.
9: Oof. I'm going to go ahead and take that win.
8: 9-1, home for the Ravens.
9: That's a tough one. I'm going to take the L on that one.
8: 9-2 at the Steelers on NBC.
10: Yeah, NBC.
9: That's a winner.
8: 10-2 at the Commanders.
9: Another winner.
8: 11-2, home for the Jaguars.
9: We'll take the win on this one. We'll split the series.
8: 12-2, Christmas Eve against the Eagles in Philly.
9: I'm going to go ahead and lose that one.
8: 12-3 at the Packers on a Monday night.
9: It's going to be cold. I don't know what we can do with that one. I'll take a loss.
8: 12-4, home for the Titans.
9: That's a win.
8: 13-4, says Ed in Charleston, ooh, South Carolina.
0: Wow.
8: All right, Ed. There you go.
9: I'm excited. I appreciate you, gentlemen.
8: Thank you, and you're a scout. There we go.
11: Be well, my friend.
8: 13-4 wins the AFC South. I will say that.
11: Fact.
8: Okay?
0: Absolutely.
8: The Texans, man. Do they sign C.J. Stroud before the season begins to an extension? And if so, he's got to make more than Will Anderson. Right? Okay, there's that. That's that bubbling beneath the surface. Right?
11: Texans win total 9.5.
8: Sneaky acquisition.
11: David Montgomery.
8: Bingo.
0: Said that wouldn't happen.
8: Bingo. David Montgomery in the one spot, right? I'm assuming.
11: Professional running back.
8: I'm assuming. I know they got Woody Marks.
11: Yep. He's nice.
8: Now that. Everybody back healthy at receiver.
11: He'd take Dell back.
8: We're back. And that defense. Man, that defense.
11: Yeah. It's all on the quarterback.
8: They go lights out.
11: It's all on the quarterback.
8: It's all on the quarterback.
11: Make him prove it.
8: The Houston Texans against the Jaguars in London. Very rare to put a division game. But if you're the Jaguars, I would take that division game and put it in London. You give up a home game in Jacksonville. I understand what that means for the local folks, but you're going over to London. That game is in Wembley. That's the home of the Jaguars in London.
11: Yeah, make them.
8: You know, I know they're playing a game in Tottenham week before as well, Jacksonville, but we'll see what year two of Liam Cohen looks like there. AFC South, sneaky good. Again, so maybe the Colts don't fall off the edge of the NFL planet this time around. Can't wait for it.
11: It's going to be here soon.
8: Can't wait for
11: it's it. It's quick, closer than you think.
8: I know. Chris Fowler's coming up next. My buddy. He's got an incredible story about his dad teed up for SportsCenter on Father's Day he wants to talk about. Maybe I hit the Alcaraz thing with him, too. Why not?
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9: While the world watches the stars at the FIFA World Cup, Hyundai has its eyes on the next generation of talent. The future stars are already turning heads in their teenage years because next doesn't wait for an invitation, and neither do we. Hyundai has always moved the future within reach, and we did it when we made advanced safety standard on every vehicle and engineered EVs with ultra-fast charging capability, and we're still doing it every day. The future isn't some far-off concept. It's already here. Next starts now. Hyundai, an official partner of FIFA. Okay. I am no legal expert.
10: Okay, thank you.
9: My brother is. Okay, he's the lawyer in the family. And I did get an honorary sports law degree from Tulane, from Gabe Feldman. who I spent many a moon with on NFL Network talking about the lockout. But Gabe gave it to me, forgot to sign it. So I don't think I've done it.
10: Not real.
9: But I've got a set of eyes and ears. And this Brandon Sorsby ruling from a Lubbock, Texas judge saying, hey, the injunction you wanted to play here in for Texas Tech, you got it.
10: There it is.
9: There you go. You went through the rehab, and hopefully you have redeemed yourself, and you've come through a better human being. And I don't know the legalese here on which we assume this judge has based a ruling. But it stinks to high heaven. That's what it just does. It just seems to stink, you know? We've already seen the argument between the NCAA, right, and the Ole Miss quarterback.
10: Mm-hmm.
9: Wants extra years. No, no, no. Oh, okay, here's a local judge saying, yeah, you can play for Ole Miss. You can get your, what, is it a seventh year of eligibility for Chambliss? Is that what it is? Again, whatever, six, 7 years. Six, I just did it. Okay, sorry, six, seven. My kids hate that. But it's just the latest example of who the hell is in charge. A guy who's supposedly in charge took to Twitter to complain about it. Charlie Baker, everybody, former... He's still got the MA in his handle. Former governor of Massachusetts. There's no better example of why targeted intervention from Congress is necessary. When you have schools and deep-pocketed supporters willing to look the other way on the glaring integrity threat of betting on your own team and judges whose rulings effectively strip away our ability to stop them, only Congress can equip the NCAA to apply this common-sense rule to everyone fairly and consistently. The Protect College Sports Act would empower the NCAA to enforce rules, including the gambling restrictions. It's needed now more than ever. Oh, of course, if there's anything that sports fans would need or desire to make them feel like things aren't rigged or fixed, it would be this Congress, this House of Representatives chiming in. Like, what do you think? It's going to really happen? And it's going to really fix everything? Congress? Really? I don't know who it's going to be. I don't know who the heck it's going to be. I've already nominated Greg Sankey for the role. I've told him straight to his face on this show. I don't think he wants to wrestle that alligator. But it's going to take the SEC and the Big Ten and some television executives. I don't know who they are. They're residing in Bristol, Connecticut, or Pico Boulevard here in Los Angeles.
10: Yep.
9: Okay. Get in a room and come up with rules for this sort of stuff. And for schools that have the same, and conferences, the same issues about scheduling, the same issues about name, image, and likeness, same issues about the portal, same issues about revenue. And you put them in a boat and say, you're in charge. Now, who's in charge of which schools get on a boat and which schools can play their way on a boat? Which schools can get relegated off the boat? That's it. And put it together in a way that passes legal muster. Because I think somebody would get sued if they would file suit if they're left off the boat. But at some point, this is going to have to happen. And force it in the court's hands. And I understand I'm just talking about Congress isn't going to come to the answer. And then you've got a court judge in Lubbock, Texas, going, yeah, you can play. And again, I don't know what the legal standing is. That's why we're going to have Josh Pate on. Hopefully he's got a better handle on it. But it makes everyone feel like there are no rules. There just aren't any. And it stinks. It stinks. Will it keep you from watching? Probably not. Probably not. You know? I think... Didn't Nick Saban appear before Congress recently and basically say, hey, we've got 25-year-olds competing against 18-year-olds?
10: Right.
9: Because of umpteen years of eligibility and portals and it's more lucrative to get another year of eligibility than go to the NFL? There's a lot wrong. There's a lot wrong. I just don't think Congress has the what's the words I'm trying to use here? I just don't think Congress has the
11: chutzpah.
9: Cohesion. No. It's the cohesion, the bipartisan cohesion, to under and or the desire, or the people who occupy the offices, the desire and the time to actually study these issues and come up with an intelligent answer that a bipartisan group can come together on. Right? I just don't think they're going to also figure it out. It's got to be people who are boots on the ground, who know everything about it and do have a general sense of wanting to fix it. That's my that's what I'm thinking.
10: I think that's it. The how to, the want to, just doesn't seem to be there.
9: And, you know, for the NFL teams that thought that this kid, Sorsby, would be available for a supplemental draft, that doesn't look to be the case. And I hope he's cleaned up his issues. You know, I hope he's cleaned up his issues.
10: Yes, I think what's all said and done, he gets a 2-game suspension and then just has to stay and go to more counseling. For 2,900 bets for more than $30,000.
9: And I might
10: hear, that's just while he was at Indiana, and he was betting on Indiana games.
9: And I may get some pushback. Rich, you don't know the legal issues. I may hear from agents. I may hear from lawyers that this was a fully well thought out and properly adjudicated injunction based on his legal standings in the United States of America. And if that's the case, then so be it. But with the way everything is going right now, it's a general sense of system is off and there are no rules and there's nothing uniform. The only thing that's uniform are the jerseys that are being worn, right? That's it. And there's a different set of rules for this school or that conference or that state or that area and this jurisdiction. And there's no sense of reining it in and figuring out and making it better for fans and players and coaches and universities. There just doesn't seem to be that general sense. Everybody's out for themselves. So Josh Pate's about to join us. He's going to try and make heads or tails of all this. And then we'll go back into the toy department, literally. Toy Story 5. Forky himself.
10: Forky
9: is going to be here. Tony Hale back on the Rich Eisen Show in Hour 3.
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23: 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Coming up, two-time Emmy Award-winning actor Tony Hale. And now, it's Rich Eisen.
9: All right, hour number three, the Rich Eisen Show is on the air. Just had a delightful chat with Tony Hale in the green room, and there's only one reason for it, because he is delightful. Toy Story 5, soon to be in theaters near you on Friday, June 19th. And it's just a few days before that that we're going to have right here on the program. Kurt Cignetti is going to be on the show.
10: Yay.
9: Because we've been after him since he's won his national championship. And then finally, we were able to nail down a date. This was back in May. It's like June 16th. I go, all right. But there's one person that doesn't have to wait that long. And he's kind enough to join us right here on the show to make heads or tails of the Brendan Sorsby news. The host of Josh Pate's College Football Show, ladies and gentlemen, the aforementioned Josh Pate. Good to see you, Josh. How are you?
0: What up, man?
1: You know that I have long had a dream that you and I could just live in a world where we talk about Toy Story 19 and college football year-round.
9: That's it.
1: And we've got one, kind of, and we've got the other sort of. This is just not how I envisioned it. This was not my path for talking college football year-round.
9: Well, I hear you. We were just sitting here before the show, like, who can we get to come on to make heads or tails of all this? And you were the first name, and you were kind enough to say yes on short notice. What do you make of the Brendan Sorsby news that he's allowed to play this year in an injunction granted by a Lubbock judge, Josh?
1: It's unbelievable. I was in Lubbock last week. The vibe there was not hopeful. And so it's unbelievable. I don't know how often you can really say that in college athletics because there's a varying degree of insanity every day. So very few things are unbelievable. But this headline slapped me in the face to the point where I was on a meeting this morning when the news broke. And I thought it was one of the satire accounts because there are a lot of those out there. So I didn't even think it was real, Rich. That's how gobsmacked I was. So my first thought was, how foolish do you feel if you're a coach, an athletic director, a university president, a player, what have you, that ever just voluntarily succumbed to NFL or NCAA sanctions? If you self-reported violations in recent history, how foolish do you feel? The NCAA, you know, has been on a certain trajectory for a while, but this is the wood chipper moment. This is tossing it in and the rest of it just sprays out because there have been really, really big picture issues in the past, large scale societal issues, domestic and sexual abuse in the past. They were matters that were huge, but they seemed so weighty and extended so far beyond sports that I almost looked at those and said, I kind of understand how this feels out of the NCAA's purview. Like, why would the NCAA, of all entities, be the governing or investigatory body for this? This feels better suited for someone else. I've said that a lot about matters that in the grand scheme of things are more important than betting on sports while you're an active player. However, the Rubicon, that one red line that you always looked at as a participant or a coach or a fan was betting on the sports as you're an active participant. Because, Rich, that feels like the one area where the matter is really weighty and consequential. But, two, it feels like it's in the NCAA's lane. It feels like it's in the lane of any governing body. And to me, that's the ultimate test. If you cannot govern the matters that are in your lane, you don't exist. You're just four letters. The NCAA is just kind of four letters now. Maybe it always was, and it was a poodle that barked in the microphone and convinced everyone it was a Doberman for a long time, but it's done. It's over. And it's crazy we find this headline in the middle of, you know, this bigger mushroom cloud about Senate bills and who should and shouldn't have autonomy over college football. It's just kind of another log on the fire this week, I guess.
9: Well, I mean, the attorney, Jeffrey Kessler, who has been very front and center for player rights and certainly in the NFL Players Association world from back in the day, he was the lead attorney here, and he's quoted as saying, Brendan gets to devote himself to his team and the education of athletes on the dangers of gambling addiction. He will continue his treatment, miss two games. There's no injury to the competitive integrity of the NCAA. It's what we proposed and what the NCAA should have accepted had it been true to its promises to prioritize the welfare of athletes. The judge himself, a retired Tarrant County judge named Ken Curry, who does, by the way, not hold any degrees from Texas Tech. Lubbock is 300 miles from where Texas Tech is located, said that Sorsby's attorney demonstrated a probable right to the relief they're seeking for breach of contract, breach of duty of good faith and fair dealing, and breach of fiduciary duty in their case against the NCAA. I know you're not a lawyer, but that's the reasoning here. I'll give you the floor after hearing all of that.
0: Josh?
1: Again, unbelievable. And I, since I've got that injunction order pulled up here, you want to know what the most, I don't know, fascinating, dumbfounding paragraph in all this was? It's the paragraph that I'm looking at that says, the athlete, or the applicant rather, demonstrated he'll suffer probable, imminent, and irreparable injury if the court does not grant a temporary injunction. He won't benefit from coaching. He won't benefit from being able to play. And Rich, up until 5 minutes ago, those were called consequences of making bad decisions or breaking rules. And now apparently it's justification for astroturfing everything. And by that logic, I'm left as a non-lawyer to ask, what was the threshold here? If your argument is, well, yeah, he bet on games, but I mean, if we rule him ineligible, he's going to miss the season. If that's your logic, what could he have done that would have tilted the seesaw the other direction? Like, how egregious would the offenses have to have been? Because, I mean, the guy could have looked at the spider cam and hit go on a bet, and this would still apply. This logic would still apply. So I just really, maybe there is no logic here, or maybe it extends well beyond just us with racehorse blinders on looking at one matter, and maybe it does extend to overall governance or lack thereof that the NCAA has. And I know Jeffrey Kessler has his hands on multiple ongoing cases that relate to that. This, again, I use the log on the fire analogy again, because this just feels like another one.
0: Yeah, it feels like if one of... Do you have kids, Josh?
1: I do not.
0: Okay, so they're speaking as a dad here. It's like if one of the kids that Susie and I have and does something and we take their phone away, right, as punishment, and they'll just go to a judge and say, you know, this denies me the right to scroll on Instagram, and it denies me the right to text my friends just when we're actually having something to do on the weekend, and I will have irreparable harm if I don't hang with my friends. You know what I mean? Like, that's what it sounds like. It sounds absurd,
1: but
0: we're not legal experts in that regard. But as you pointed out, that reasoning would still apply if he just made a bet on the spider cam on his phone. I mean, you couldn't have crystallized it anymore. So what's the fix? Charlie Baker says Congress needs to be targeted in passing some new law. Josh, that smacks of unhelpful at the end of the day, unless you know a little bit more about whatever legislation Charlie Baker is referring to, Josh.
1: Well, congruent to all this has been the ongoing bill that is coming out of the Senate. And just, I mean, to 30-second synopsis all this for people who haven't been in the weeds on this, for a long time, the people who run college athletics, up to and including the NCAA, but also conference commissioners and presidents and chancellors, they have yelled a couple of things. They have yelled, help us. We've got rules we can't enforce because we keep getting sued. And that was called the SCORE Act. And it kept crashing and burning because you could not get bipartisan consensus on it because there was no revenue piece. It looked like you were just bailing out a bunch of people who screwed the ecosystem up. But that's all you were doing, was bailing them out and with no revenue piece to speak of. And so then comes along the idea to amend the Sports Broadcasting Act, which provides, theoretically, the ability to pool media rights into a collective like the NFL's done, which, in theory, provides the revenue. And what has struck me as very ironic, Rich, before this news broke today, is over the past week, the biggest story item in our world has been the very people who yelled for governance and that they were going broke have been pushing back on a bill from the Senate that provides governance and revenue mechanisms, because really at the end of the day, it takes a little autonomy away from them. And this is a world where I think the adults in the room that screwed up for so long and turned a blind eye to the obvious for so long keep waiting on a perfect solution. And to them, the perfect solution is, we want everything that we want, and anything short of that, we're pushing back on. And that is long gone as a concept. And so now this happens. And so now it'll be just a fresh wave of people yelling towards Washington, D.C., help us out. They're telling us our rules are illegal. College athletics, they have a much greater societal importance, which, by the way, I'm on board with conceptually. But you guys can't keep looking and saying, we screwed it up for so long, for which we take full responsibility. We still want to be in charge. We want to get our way on everything. We just want you to back us up, but we don't want to concede anything. Does that sound good? What? Why not? And in a way, it kind of makes them sound like a whinier version of the child that they feel just kind of got their way in this legal decision.
0: Yeah, that's the problem I also have with, you know, Charlie Baker's statement, is that leaves the NCAA still in charge. So what is the fix? Josh Pate, I now give you a wand. You may wave it. What's the fix? What do you think? What does it look like? How is it constructed? And I know that I only have a few minutes left with you to fix college football and athletics, but go for it.
1: Yeah, 2 or 3 minutes. That's all we've ever really needed. That's all we've ever really asked for. We don't have central authority in college athletics. They do in major professional sports, and they have for a long time. And we are way, way down the road in college athletics. And short of powerful institutions voluntarily ceding a little bit of their autonomy, Rich, I don't know that we ever have that central authority, which means I'm not so sure that anyone is ever able to hold that magic wand. And so then the alternative path, and there is one, they don't want anything to do with it, is a world that involves collective bargaining with the athletes and labeling them employees, which we've kind of done anyway, except we haven't put the white stick of athletic tape and written in Sharpie employee on their helmet. But in every other walk of college athletics, they kind of are that. They don't want to go down that road, they being, you know, the current powers that be. So you keep on this right here keeps on happening. So the idea, the theory of a commissioner in college football or college athletics has existed for a long time, and they've fought it. And I look at it and say, okay, if that's the problem, if that doesn't work, do you guys have any alternative solution that does work? Because what you can't do is just yell into the void, but then also shoot down any possible solution that someone has. Because what it makes it look like is you're just trying to run out the clock to some kind of inevitability. And a lot of people theorize that's what's happening right now. So the big boys can just take their ball and go do their own thing.
0: Brother, I appreciate the time. I knew I said I'd get you out right around now because you got stuff going on. And I appreciate you joining in advance of whatever you got going on. Josh.
1: Appreciate it, as always, sir.
0: You be well. Thanks again, Josh.
1: Yes, sir.
0: That's Josh Pate, everybody. Voice of reason. He's got to go. Dude.
10: Jeez.
0: This is the thing right here. Okay. Let me get this part of the story. This is Pete Thamel. In a two-hour, if you're wondering what was the argument, right? In a two-hour hearing in Lubbock County District Court last week, Jeffrey Kessler argued that the NCAA ignored its own rules by not considering Sorby's well-being when it ruled him ineligible, describing his gambling history as a mental health issue that the NCAA is obligated to support and not punish. NCAA Attorney Taylor Askew said in the hearing that the organization did consider his mental health in its process of deeming him permanently ineligible, and that those challenges do not excuse the consequences of his actions. Sorsby has acknowledged placing at least 2,900 bets totaling more than $30,000 during his 2 years at Indiana, and at least 165 bets totaling at least $38,000 during his 2 years at starting quarterback at Cincinnati. He continued his sports betting after transferring to Texas Tech in January and has acknowledged sending more than $65,000 to friends to cover his bets made on behalf during his college career. Now, that is a sickness.
10: Mm-hmm.
0: I mean, that is 100% a sickness. I'm just wondering, should Pete Rose have done that? Except there is a poster, placard, sign in every clubhouse in Major League Baseball saying,
10: that's the first one.
0: You do it,
10: yeah,
0: you're finished. Does the NCAA not have that on their walls? Is that what it is? It's just, it's kind of crazy. I'm not saying that the kid should be, I guess if you apply the rule that you're permanently banned from college football, Let him go to the pros and let the pros handle it next. I thought that was going to be the path that he was going to go. I thought the NCAA would go, yeah, you're done here. Thank you. I'm glad that at least whatever happened here caused you to go and get the counseling that you need, clearly need. And then the NFL would be just like, yeah, we're just not going to draft him and figure that out from there. Talent over everything. I heard this kid's got a professional career waiting for him.
10: Mm-hmm.
0: So I hope he did figure it out. But it's just, are we going to be in a world where it's just like, Your Honor, this young man clearly has got a sickness, and the NCAA should help him, even though his actions have clearly called the integrity of the games that in which he plays or the schools in which he plays into question, which is damaging to the sport and damaging to everything else that we try to accomplish here. Okay. 844-204-RICH is the number to dial right here on the Rich Eisen Show. 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Speaking of numbers, the number is 5. Toy Story 5. Tony Hale's in it. The man who voices Forky. Coming up next.
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21: 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The Rich Eisen Show comes to ESPN LA. 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The perfect 1-2 punch for your workday.
22: Actually, did you have a toy growing up that you absolutely loved?
31: Sure, I still have it.
22: No, you don't, really?
0: Hold on a minute. Breaking news.
22: What?
0: In advance of Toy Story 5, you still have a toy from your childhood that you...
31: I have two stuffed animals I still have.
22: Oh, this is the story of Toy Story 6. I'm just letting you know.
0: Let me write this down.
22: What are they and what are their names?
31: It's a tiny raccoon called Rocco.
22: Oh.
0: Rocco the raccoon.
31: I was three. I've had that since I was three.
22: Okay. Wow.
31: And I have a stuffed dog named Sparky.
0: Sparky the stuffed dog.
31: That I've had since I was six.
0: Where are
22: that
0: they?
22: That is dear.
0: Do you sleep with them?
31: They're near. I don't sleep with them anymore. I'm an adult. It explains a lot.
22: I want to see a picture of you just cuddling every night.
31: They're nearby.
22: Do you have kids?
31: Yes.
22: Have you passed them down, or are they just kind of like no touch because...
31: No touch, old, fragile, don't want them to fall apart, yeah. Break, but yes.
22: Rocco and Sparky are like a glass case?
31: Close by, yeah.
22: Yeah.
0: So these are 42-year-old stuffies?
31: Yeah.
22: Your parents really held on to them for you.
31: I've carried them this whole way. Yeah, yeah. Oh. I took them to college.
0: This is all I want to talk about. Toy Story 5 into an interview of...
22: By the way, Rock. I think I turned the interview.
0: Yeah. You did.
22: Yes.
0: You did that.
22: Yeah. This is my mission.
0: You brought them to college? You went to a college dorm. You're in Syracuse, and you brought your stuffed animals with you.
31: I mean, I wasn't sleeping with them, but it was like a reminder of home.
22: Yeah, I get it. You kidding? It's a comfort.
31: Yeah.
22: It's a pacifier that can kind of stay with you, and you're not sure. Maybe shamed for it until today. Gracious.
31: Thank you, Tony. Appreciate
0: DJ,
31: that.
0: Do you still have any childhood toys?
1: No, I mean, I used to way back in the day when I was a kid. Remember Winnie the Pooh?
22: Mm. Yeah.
1: Remember Tigger? So I used to have, like, Tigger dolls. So that's why when Calvin and Hobbes came out, really resonated, because I was a kid who had this wild imagination with this stuffed tiger, and then Calvin and Hobbes was the same thing.
22: Yeah.
1: So I don't know whatever happened to it, but for years I used to carry that.
0: What do you, Tony? Do you have childhood toys still, Tony?
22: I don't still have them, but I was a fan of the Muppets, and I had, my favorite was Scooter. Do you remember Scooter? He had the glasses.
0: Mm-hmm.
22: And I also had glasses as a kid, and I was I was convinced Scooter had asthma, so I would put my inhaler in his hand. And I'd be like, "You're one of me. Represent."
0: Wow. Okay.
22: And Beaker. I love Beaker. Because he reminded me actually of my character in Veep, because he also did not speak. And Gary was not allowed to speak. See, he would just stand behind her and be like, meh, meh, meh, meh, meh.
0: Gary, I'll be honest with you. I would think, you know, Buster Bluth would be
22: and
0: more.
22: And Buster Bluth had a little Beaker. Yeah. Because the hands would go back. And
0: right. Did Beaker ever have a hook for a couple seasons on the Muppet
22: Show? He should have. I'll put a hook in his arm like I did the inhaler with Scooter. Did you have one?
0: I did have a Mickey Mouse.
22: Okay.
0: Stuffed animal.
22: Great.
0: And my dad was a French teacher. So he would occasionally take his French class abroad for school, which would leave me to move into my aunt and uncle's house for a couple days. Mm-hmm. They would look after me and my brother while my parents were out of...
22: Yeah.
0: I can't believe I'm telling the story on the air.
22: I can.
0: My cousins, who were older than me, wanted to haze their younger cousin.
22: Sure.
0: So once upon a time, I did find Mickey Mouse hanging from a chinning.
22: Yikes.
0: Yep.
22: That's dark.
0: And that

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16: Here we go. The Hall of Famers are back in studio. Steve Mason, Johnny I, John Ireland. And what a Monday it's going to be. I think the Angels just hit another home run on the Dodgers. The Halos poleaxed the Dodgers yesterday in Game 3 of the Freeway Series. But, I mean, the Dodgers got the series anyway. Dodgers have the night off. It's Yusei Kikuchi bobblehead night tonight at the Big A.
18: Yusei Kikuchi.
16: Plus, it is Game 3 of the NBA Finals. The series now heads to the Garden for our friend Ben Lyons and JT the Brick. 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
16: 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George Sedano on the sidelines on the national feed.
21: Yeah.
16: We'll react to that. Plus, we've got some breaking Kings news. All of that and so much more. Producer Emily's here.
22: Beef Stew's coming back soon, I think.
18: Yeah.
16: Producer Brian Cohen.
18: What they call me is a cornhole savant.
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24: Monster! Monster!
25: Good afternoon.
26: Good afternoon. Everyone survived the birthday weekend. Brian Cohen.
27: Oh, yeah. Good
26: time. I heard DC, you had a struggle for your birthday.
27: Not on my actual birthday. Saturday was going to go to the Dodger game. Kind of got scrapped, so didn't get the chance to go.
26: Well, now be honest, when you go to Dodger games, do you normally arrive on our time, or you're like Mason, you just show up whenever?
27: Oh, no, if we're going, I'm there. I want to be there before first pitch.
26: You're already casting aspersions.
27: No.
26: You're a total caster of aspersions.
27: I will say this about you. You either arrive on time and then you leave early, or you just arrive late.
26: Okay, so I've been to games with Brian. What was the story on the games that we went to, Brian? What was my scorecard?
27: We were there before first pitch.
26: Yep.
27: And I think the game we went to, right after the game. He was there until the final pitch.
26: Small sample size, but BC saw it. He saw it. So I actually did something this weekend that I think it's embarrassing. I'm sending it to you right now.
27: Okay.
26: M and I both go to the same spin place. What do they call it? Cycle place? Yeah, cycle place.
27: It's like SoulCycle, but it's a competitor. Okay.
26: So they send you a report afterwards, and they keep track where you finished in the entire class. So I sent you guys the report. There were 44 people in the class. I finished 31st.
27: Why is that embarrassing?
26: I finished 31st of 44? That's terrible, isn't it, Em?
22: You got to crank it up.
27: Mace, let me tell you a little story.
26: Yeah.
27: So as you know, I play a lot of golf.
26: Yes.
27: I went to Idaho last year, and I entered this big tournament that I'd heard a lot about.
26: Yes.
27: And they said, the pro there said, bring a really good player as your partner.
26: Yeah.
27: That's what everyone else does. So I got my friend Tim, who's a really good player.
26: Yeah.
27: He's got a 4 handicap, which means that he shoots in the 70s, and that would give us a fighting chance.
26: Nice.
27: DFL.
26: Oh.
27: Dead last.
26: Wow.
27: What I didn't know was when the pro said, bring another player, like a good player, he meant, like, bring a pro.
26: Oh, I see,
27: bring somebody who's going to shoot 65.
26: Yeah, right.
27: Which everyone else did. Dead last. 31st out of 44th is not embarrassing.
26: My dad always said there are two places in every race, first and last. I definitely finished last.
27: You didn't. You finished 31st.
26: Yeah. And where do you finish when you do a class there? Are you like in my ranking? Are you like in the
22: 30s? I'm like in like the teens typically. Yeah.
26: If you and I were in the same class, I think you'd crush it.
22: You got to crank it up. You got to put up more resistance.
26: I got to stay within myself. That's what I always think now when I'm working out. Stay within yourself.
27: What caused you to finish 31st? Are there times you relax and don't pedal?
26: Yeah. No, I pedal the entire time. I just don't, as Em says, you crank it up to a higher gear. I didn't crank it up to high enough gears because I wanted it to be a little bit easier because it's a hot, sweaty, dark room with a lady yelling at you who I can't even understand what she's saying. Do you ever understand what they're saying, Em, in that room? I have no idea.
22: Their mics are all weird. I put my earplugs in.
26: It's like, it's so confusing. But 31st out of 44, I will take it as my second spin class in a very long time. All right, so Friday night. NBA Finals, game number two. It came down to the final seconds of that game, really, with 9 seconds left. Wemby threw a pass that hit Stephon Castle.
27: Yeah.
26: Literally in the back. And threw the ball away. It was a critical turnover at exactly the wrong moment. They still had a shot. Wemby missed a jumper at the end of the game that could have won it. But San Antonio in an 0-2 hole that I don't think they can climb out of.
27: I don't think so either, but I think they could win tonight.
26: If they win
27: tonight, it makes it all about the next game. It makes it all about Wednesday.
26: Right.
27: I think it's going to be insane tonight.
26: It's going to be crazy.
27: Stephen A. Smith, who grew up in New York, said this on Friday morning when he was talking about Game 3 tonight at the Garden.
0: We'll say this to you in all seriousness, you know, hyperbole aside. It's like being born in the Bronx, raised in Hollis, Queens since I was 1 year old. New York is where I'm from. It's who I am. It's my whole life. And I already know what I'm going to see Monday night. I have never seen in my lifetime, nor has any New Yorker seen in at least the last 53 years.
27: So they're predicting immense craziness.
26: Yes. And by the way, I was just in New York 2 weeks ago. And the Knicks were rolling. They were waiting to see who they were going to play in the finals. Knicks banners all over the place. Every bar was a watch party. I mean, when the Knicks are in the finals, and it hasn't happened very often, but I lived there in 99 when it happened, the town is on fire. I mean, they are so pumped for this. And I almost wonder, John, could it work the other way? Could the gigantic emotional swell put a little more pressure on the Knicks that might not otherwise be there? They've got to perform with all of the hoopla around it. Maybe the Spurs can get up and steal this thing tonight. I was so close, John. At the beginning of the playoffs, I said Knicks Spurs, but I had Knicks Spurs winning. I had the Knicks going to the finals. I did not expect them to win. And the one guy who has been, you know, everybody talks about Jalen Brunson. The guy that's been great for them is Karl Anthony Towns. He has been terrific. And has honestly outplayed Wemby, which is surprising.
27: Karl Anthony Towns, if he continues to play like this, is going to put himself in the Hall of Fame. He might have gotten there anyway because he's had a bunch of all-star seasons and he's done some good stuff. But if he wins finals MVP and wins a title in New York, I think he punches his ticket to the Hall of Fame.
26: Yeah, the one thing I don't understand is, and I pulled a story about this, the blow-by rate with Wemby. Everybody's just blowing right by him. Defensively, Wemby is not stopping anybody in this game, in this series so far. He's not been great defensively. Offensively, he's been fine. He's averaging 27 points in the series. But again, the defense has not been there, and it wasn't there with Towns.
27: Well, he's challenging. Michael likes to say that Wemby leads the league in never minds.
26: Right.
27: In other words, a guy drives in, looks at the basket, and sees Wemby there, goes, never mind, and backs it out. So he doesn't get enough credit for those. I still think he's the best defensive player in the series.
26: Although, don't you think they're dragging him out to the three-point line where he can't have that impact inside?
27: Well, and that's Towns, because Towns can make threes. That's, so you got to go out there and get him.
26: That's why you got to run with the Mason plan.
27: Right.
26: The Mason plan, you said right. The Mason plan is that you play a lot of Luke Kornet tonight, that you let Luke Kornet body up Karl Anthony Towns. You free Wemby at the defensive end to do his thing and to be the guy who causes all the neverminds. And you beat up Towns a little bit. What do you think of that as a theory?
27: Don't hate it. I think when you're down 0-2 and the two games are in your building, you got to try anything.
22: But the Knicks love it when it's Kornet's in. They relish
26: they
22: having
26: but
22: him to go
27: Mason
22: after
27: is
22: him.
27: Suggesting is play Kornet with Wemby.
26: Yeah, with Wemby.
22: Okay.
27: Like,
26: yeah.
27: Like, don't take Wemby out. Put Kornet in and guard. Have him guard Towns and have Wemby guard everybody else.
22: And then you take away another shooty on your team?
26: Well, you do give up offensively. There's no question. I mean, Cornette is not going to score you at the offensive end. But right now, their problem, I think this frees Wemby up defensively to do all the Wemby stuff. The other idea was, and I don't know the right answer to this, John, but you're a ball knower and in the league and all that stuff that we say. Do you swarm Brunson or do you say, let him get his?
27: Brunson has not been getting his. He's shooting 30% in the series. They've done a good job on Brunson.
26: But they've been throwing multiple guys at him. Can they afford to throw multiple guys at him when Karl Anthony Towns is the one that's doing the damage?
27: Yeah, because in both games with 2 minutes to go, the Spurs had the lead. I mean, they've been close.
26: Oh, what they're there.
27: What I think is costing them is they don't have closers.
26: Right.
27: You know, this used to happen with the Lakers all the time, that teams would hang around the whole time and then at the end of the game, Shaq and Kobe would take over, and then Robert Horry would beat him on a three. The Knicks are just better coached. They're more veteran.
26: They've been there.
27: And Noel, we were talking about this before the show, off the air. Normally, you need to climb a ladder before you win a title. Every once in a while, a team will sneak through. Like, people point to Oklahoma City last year, but Oklahoma City actually had a couple of times where they had great, like 3 years ago, they had a great record. I think they were the one seed, and they lost to Minnesota in the playoffs. The Spurs haven't been in the playoffs in 5-6 years, and then this year, they get to the finals. Normally, they've jumped a few levels there, and so maybe this is them getting... Remember when LeBron was in his 20s, and he took that team with Boobie Gibson to the finals? Mike Brown was the coach.
26: Yeah.
27: They got swept by the Spurs, but LeBron got him there, and then after that, LeBron was in the finals every year. Maybe that's what we're seeing with Wemby. He's just getting Shaq, his first year in the finals, swept by Olajuwon. And then Shaq took over and started showing up in the finals every year. Maybe that's what's happening with the Spurs.
26: Yeah, very few guys go straight to, like, obviously Magic went straight to a championship. He didn't wait. I mean, he didn't need a semester to get ready.
27: Yeah.
26: Guys like Bill Russell, those kinds of guys did it. But very rarely do you see a guy in his first run. And I think the youth plays. I mean, when I see that throwaway that Wemby had, the turnover, which I'm sure is just haunting him, I think he's young. It's his first time. It's a critical moment. You know, guys make mistakes, and he made a mistake.
22: Why isn't De'Aaron Fox dribbling the ball up? Why is it Wemby? Why is it your 7-footer dribbling the ball up the court on that half? Like, that should never have been the plan. I know that's obviously why he was trying to get the ball to Castle.
26: Yeah.
22: But you're going to get to Castle, who is a turnover machine?
26: But
22: I didn't understand.
26: It wasn't the plan, though, because he got the rebound.
22: Then call a timeout, Johnson. That is an important play. Call a timeout, advance the ball.
27: What coaches like to do is not call timeout there because it gives the Knicks a chance to set up their defense.
26: Right.
27: But you can't turn it over there.
26: No, you just
27: can't.
26: Yeah. And they turn over the ball in clusters. Especially, you know, Stephon Castle's not been good in the series at all. He's like -9 and tons of turnovers.
27: Right.
26: Really a struggle.
22: But he is also a huge energy guy. So he'll
27: be great for years. He's just, again, they're learning. These young Spurs are learning.
26: Just kind of overmatched.
27: And am I the only one here who thinks they could come back?
22: Win two games, yes.
26: Come back to win the whole series?
27: Yeah. I mean, if they win tonight, it changes everything.
26: Yeah, but I don't think they can win the series.
27: Do you think they can win tonight?
26: I think they can win one. Yeah. I think, by the way, that's the dynamic. Everybody's pumped. Everybody's in the building, trying to get into the building, all that stuff. So much anticipation. It's been 27 years since they've had a home game, a home finals playoff game. And maybe that swell of emotion puts a little additional pressure. And by the way, I think Wemby's going to come out pissed, too. I think Wemby's going to come out pissed, and he's going to say, I am not going to make mistakes like that again.
22: Have you seen the video that's been going around the internet this morning? So there's a video of him in Gramercy Park.
26: Yep.
27: Okay.
22: Painting, drawing a statue.
27: Wemby is doing
22: this with his sister.
27: Okay.
22: They're in Gramercy Park. They're looking at a statue, and he's clearly sketching something. Is that what you do if you're trying to lock in for Game 3 of the NBA Finals?
27: I'm not going to criticize him for it. Maybe that's getting his mind off the game.
26: Yeah. I mean, you need relief sometimes. I mean, I'm sure he needs something to take his mind off the fact that he just hit Steph Castle in the back and lost the game.
22: Would Kobe Bryant be doing that the day of the game?
26: I don't know. What would Kobe Bryant be doing? He'd be seething somewhere.
27: Right. But I'm not going to criticize what people do. I mean, sometimes the smartest thing to do, I tend to obsess over things.
26: Yeah.
27: So sometimes the smartest thing I can do is just get away from it.
26: Yeah. Coverage and content of the 2026 NBA playoffs here on ESPN LA is presented by Pechanga Resort Casino. 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
1: I'm a baby face and John's a heel.
2: John's not a heel.
1: Exactly. John's the heel.
2: He's the 1% a heel.
1: He's a heel.
3: Well, I'm Mr. 1% and I own it.
0: Back to Steve Mason and John Ireland.
1: When you're in New York, in Midtown, there are all those guys with bikes. And they're riding around, they're, you know, offering to give you a ride, and they are all playing music, and they are all playing this song. Like, literally, this song plays from every one of those bikes. Exactly. Of course, the Knicks are home with a finals playoff game for the first time since 27 years ago. 1999 was the last time that happened. Big news today. The Los Angeles Kings are hiring Peter Laviolette as their new head coach. Sources telling ESPN, 3-year deal, he's 61. He did not coach in the NHL last season after he was fired by the Rangers following two seasons. But, John, this is not his first stop in the league.
3: To say the least, will be his seventh team. He has coached the Rangers, Capitals, Predators, Flyers, Hurricanes, and Islanders. And you might say, well, why are we hiring a retread? Why don't we go try and get Sean McVay? Well, they've tried that before,
1: yep,
3: and it didn't work. When they hired Daryl Sutter, he had a similar resume. He'd coached for a bunch
1: right.
3: of teams, and Sutter led him to two Stanley Cups. So let's see what Laviolette has in the tank. I don't mind this. I think they actually can benefit from veteran leadership in that locker room.
1: And he did win the Stanley Cup championship with Carolina back in 2006. Went to Philly and Nashville.
4: He knows the bread man, which the Kings got last
1: That's
4: season,
1: right.
4: that big trade. So maybe there's that
1: Kinnaren.
4: Connection
1: sure.
4: as well.
1: That makes sense, yeah. So Kings have a brand new head coach as they continue to sort of restructure things over there. We are inviting you to kick off the World Cup at Commerce Casino for Mexico versus South Africa, a watch party. Join the ESPN LA crew, which is me. I'm the ESPN LA crew there. And I'm going to be joined by Andy Kamenetsky and one of the biggest fans of El Tri there is, Pepe Mantilla will be with us as well.
3: Oh, is he coming? Good.
1: Yeah, he's coming on Thursday at Commerce Casino. Big afternoon watching El Tri. Rooting for Mexico, excitement, giveaways, the world's biggest stage. The World Cup is here, and you can join me and Andy and Pepe Thursday at Commerce Casino. Cheer on your favorite team. June the 11th at Commerce Casino. All right, so interesting. We're in the midst of this conversation about Austin Reeves and how much he can potentially get right now as a free agent.
3: Right.
1: And as a free agent, if he were to leave the Lakers, he would be eligible for 4 years, $177 million.
3: Okay.
1: If he stays with the Lakers, he's eligible for 5 years, $241 million. Brad Turner reported last week that his team isn't so inclined to give a hometown discount to the Lakers. It's important to notice, or important to note, that Jalen Brunson did take less to stay with the Knicks. He chose 4 years, $156.5 million max deal over 5 years. He essentially saved them $113 million.
3: But he's going to get it down the road. The way to look at this is he's getting to free agency his next contract 1 year sooner.
1: Right.
3: And in the meantime, he saved the Knicks all that money that they could use to get players like OG Anunoby and Mikal Bridges and you know, that whole gang.
1: Right.
3: So the question becomes, would Austin consider that? Would he consider less than a max deal in order to help the Lakers? And think Dodgers here.
1: Okay.
3: It's not exactly the same thing with straight deferrals, but mm-hmm. let's say, just for the sake of argument, let's say you and I were free agents and a max deal for us would be 5 years, $100 million.
1: Oh, my God.
3: Okay.
1: Let's go. That's right. Let's go.
3: And they come to us and say, would you take 3 years, $60 million,
1: mm-hmm.
3: which is the same amount annually.
1: In exchange for?
3: But less term.
1: You have to give me something. What are you going to give me?
3: No, I'm not going to give you anything other than I'm getting you to free agency for your next contract 2 years sooner when the market will change and we'll be able to ask for more money. We talk about this in the NFL a lot, that every year the highest paid quarterback is not necessarily the best player. It's whoever quarterback number is up. You know, that if Patrick Mahomes was the highest paid quarterback in the NFL every year, we would say, but he's not. Like,
5: right.
3: When Jared Goff re-signed, he was briefly. When Joe Burrow re-signed, he was.
5: Sure.
3: So the max salary is going to continue to grow. If you believe that these leagues are going to continue to grow and get bigger, and I assume you do.
5: Yeah, of course.
3: Okay, so, and you go to Austin and you say, all right, the most we're legally allowed to give you is 5 years, 100. I mean, these
5: no,
3: are
5: not, no. Oh, no, you're just making
3: I'm
5: this
3: just
5: up.
3: Using,
5: yeah, got it.
3: I'm just using up, making up something.
5: Yep.
3: Would you take 3 years, 60?
5: For? In exchange for?
3: Nothing.
5: Oh, in exchange for?
3: You get to free agency 2 years earlier.
5: Oh, no.
3: We're going to use the other $40 million that you leave us.
5: Yep.
3: And give it to Rui Hachimura, Luke Kennard, and Marcus Smart. But in 3 years, you get to come back to the trough.
5: Right.
3: And at that point, 20 will not be the annual max salary. It'll be more like 30. So you're betting on yourself.
5: Right.
3: But
5: you are taking 12. He's taking $12 million a year less than he's eligible for. Jalen Brunson is.
3: Right.
5: Now, how does, so you're saying.
3: No, even more than that.
5: Well,
3: he saved him $113 million, right?
5: He would set him up to Brunson to recoup the rest of the $113 million. Yeah, $113 million on a four-year 300. Yeah, 418
3: so
5: and 29.
3: So the Knicks took that other $113 million and they gave it to OG Anunoby and Karl-Anthony Towns and Mikal Bridges, and it all worked.
5: And look where they are.
3: Right.
5: So,
3: but now here's the problem with asking Austin to do that.
5: Okay.
3: I wouldn't do it. I don't think you would do it.
5: I don't know that that's true.
3: You would take 3 years, 60 in my scenario?
5: If I know that. We are getting, tell me what we're getting.
3: I'm offering it to Marcus Smart, Rui Hachimura, and Luke Kennard.
5: I would have to consider that.
3: I'm going to, and by the way, those guys are all going to have to take a little bit of a haircut, too. Like, Mark, what's a good number for Marcus Smart? I was talking to Michael on the phone this morning about this.
5: 1 year, 15.
3: He made $6
5: million. 1 year, 15.
3: See, I think it's more like 2 years, 17 or 18.
5: Hmm.
3: So
5: really?
3: That way, he gets a little bit of a raise.
5: Yeah,
3: you get him for 2 years, but you don't blow up your salary cap.
5: Well, I like your deal a lot better than mine.
3: Okay, and how about for Rui? Same thing. Rui, I think, made like $19 million last year or something.
5: He's going to get more.
3: Right, but so let's do a one-year deal. Let's give him 1 year, 24.
5: Yeah, I mean, all of, yeah. I look,
3: and all of a sudden, I'm putting together that puzzle we always talk about.
5: But you're also putting together the exact same puzzle that we had last year.
3: Not necessarily. They have 11 free agents. So let's.
5: But if
3: here's the ones I want to keep.
5: Right.
3: Are we ready?
5: Yep.
3: We're keeping Luka.
5: Yep.
3: All right. Obviously.
5: Obviously.
3: So I want to keep. I want to keep LeBron, Austin.
5: Yep.
3: Rui, Kennard, and Smart. Everybody else can go.
4: But DeAndre Ayton has a player option.
5: He has a player option.
3: But then, you know, we'll deal with that.
5: He'll be our backup center, hopefully.
3: Yeah, we'll deal with that. But, and now if one of those guys says no and they take a bigger offer, then you might, and by the way, Jackson Hayes might have to come back because he's tight with Luka now.
5: I think Jackson Hayes will come back.
3: But do you see what I mean about this puzzle?
5: Yeah, I do see the puzzle, but.
3: And I don't know if Austin, now, here's the problem with Austin. So, we offer him. Maximum annual salary,
5: yep.
3: But not as much term.
5: Right.
3: And Utah comes in here and says, okay, the Lakers are offering you 3 years, 60. We'll offer you 4 years, 80. Because that's the most they can offer is 4 years. So Austin then has to make a decision. Is an extra guaranteed $20 million worth it to me to stay with this group and play in L.A.?
5: Right.
3: Because I think what a guy like Austin would do. I was playing golf over the weekend with a guy from Travis Matthew.
5: Okay.
3: And Austin used to be with them, and he left him to sign a bigger clothing. He still does some stuff with them, but he left to sign with a bigger clothing company. I don't know if he gets multiple clothing deal offers if he plays for the Jets.
5: I agree.
3: So there's other ways you can make it up.
5: Right.
3: And I think Brunson, what he did was, he said, okay, I'm in Dallas. I can stay here, but I'll always be behind Luka and Kyrie. Or I can go to New York and be the man, and they'll take my dad, and he can coach with me. And my dad used to play for the Knicks. And if I take this money that they're offering me, I can come back to the trough in 4 years. And now it's all working out perfectly. He might win a title. Looks like he's gonna.
5: Yep.
3: And now in 2 years, he gets to come back and ask for, like, Supermax.
5: So let me ask you this. And you say he's going to get it on the back end after all this is over.
3: I think so.
5: But is a championship worth $113 million?

0: that scenario, will he make it? In other words, if he had taken maxes all along, would he have made more money than if he had taken this haircut in the first deal? I don't think he's ever getting
1: same money back. He will have more endorsements, and he gets that title you were talking about. And he could have, I'm trying to remember, he wasn't on the Mavs when they went to the finals to play the Celtics, right? He had already gone to the Knicks.
0: Yes.
1: I think that it's all going to work out for him at the end. And you're a good example of this, because you always talk about when you went to New York for all that money and then you didn't like it and you came back here, that if you had it to do over again, now that you've done it, money isn't the most important thing to you anymore.
0: No, it is not.
1: I think in this case, Brunson thought, I'm stuck behind Luka and Kyrie. I'm making almost as much annually if I take this offer from the Knicks, and I get to go to free agency a year earlier. And now he's the man, and he's going to make $60 million a year in 2 years.
0: Right.
1: So he's getting it all back.
2: And that's also why I think earlier last week I mentioned about the whole aspiration thing and like the circumventing the salary cap, where it's like everybody was, when the Kawhi stuff came out, was like, so are we going to investigate Jalen Brunson taking, again, you don't typically see people taking less than their max.
0: But there are guys that have. I mean, Dirk Nowitzki took less.
2: Kobe did.
0: Kobe took less. Tom Brady took less in New England. I mean, there are a lot of guys that do take less because they prioritize the winning over the money. Now, they all have a lot of money to start with, but they're prioritizing the winning over the money.
2: And has to be a certain kind of person, too, I believe.
0: Yeah. All right. John's looking at the clock.
1: Oh, I just literally, because I was kind of engaged in what we were talking about, I was thinking to myself, did we break?
0: Yeah, no, we didn't.
2: We did not break. We were just talking some ball.
1: Yeah.
0: Yeah, we're talking ball.
1: So
0: exactly.
1: You brought something up that about aspiration. I listened to the latest Pablo Torre pod.
0: Okay.
1: It's the 11th one he's done on this subject.
0: Wow.
1: And now they actually have a legitimate email from Steve Ballmer acknowledging the slush fund.
0: Wow.
1: And nobody cares.
0: Well, they say they're investigating.
1: Yeah. But, I mean, fans don't care. I guarantee you.
0: Oh, I don't think fans. I think this is so wonky and in the weeds.
1: Right.
0: I don't think fans get it, understand it, care about it.
1: So
0: but
1: I've started to decide that Pablo could do 11 more of these and literally have a picture of Steve Ballmer handing $28 million in cash to Kawhi Leonard. And listeners to our show would say, why are you guys talking about this? We don't care.
0: Yeah.
1: There it is.
0: No. I mean, I think we need Austin to take less, and we need an aspiration deal to supplement what he's getting.
1: Well, if they don't punish him, why not?
0: Exactly.
2: I was also interested. I was listening to a podcast this morning, and Windhorse was on it, and he said something. And he's king of leading answers.
0: Yes.
2: You know, it's like he lets you fill in the dots.
0: Right.
2: But I felt like there was one thing about LeBron that I was interested in, the way he phrased it. So we can talk about that next week.
0: Okay, good. We'll do that coming up next. And yeah, the other big free agent, he's got news on LeBron that is interesting and makes me think. We'll do that coming up next. Mason and Ireland, 710 ESPN.
3: 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He's 7'5". Don't make yourself 6'5". We will find out tonight if the Spurs can win Game 3 at the Garden. NBA Finals happening tonight, and we are reacting bright and early on Unsportsmanlike. 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Makes you wonder whether DeMarco Farr is an ankle sock guy or a full sock guy. Don't miss the first morning show on ESPN LA. Chris Candy, Michelle Smallman, and me, Evan Cohen. And plus Grumpy Nuno, Pat the Producer, and more, 3 to 7 a.m. on L.A.'s mega sports station, ESPN.
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9: All right, so tonight is game three of the NBA Finals. In New York, Madison Square Garden. John, there is a guy outside Madison Square Garden right now who is sitting there and saying Jalen Brunson's name. He says he's going to do it 100,000 times. Apparently, this has been going on for a while now. Just sitting there saying Jalen Brunson, Jalen Brunson, Jalen Brunson.
1: Have we done the math? Brunson. How long would that take?
10: Okay. I'm not sure, but when Sam Emick stopped him, and this was about yesterday at like 2 p.m. our time.
9: Okay.
10: So 5 p.m. Eastern time. Sam Emick interviewed him, and he had... The count was up to 40,830, so I think he had started earlier that day. But again, it's just Jalen Brunson, Jalen Brunson, Jalen Brunson as many times as he can. This kid is an interesting guy.
9: Yep.
10: He was saying he was influenced by Mr. Beast, who did this before. He had said Logan Paul 100,000 times. But he feels like it's just a chant to, channel it to Jalen Brunson. They love him, New York, by the way. New York absolutely adores Jalen Brunson.
9: Oh, Jalen, not this guy. This guy.
10: Oh, Jake Epstein. This is the kid's name. He's 22 years old.
9: Yeah,
10: I'm sure he's fine.
9: He either needs help or not. Now we just put him on social media. Jalen Brunson. Jalen Brunson. by the way, apparently, I've got that if he said it every 2 seconds, it would be 55 hours. Just sitting out there, 55 hours. Jalen Brunson. Jalen Brunson. Jalen Brunson. What a dull experience. I'll tell you, you know what?
10: Hey, what if it works, though?
9: Well, you think
10: it could work.
9: This is going to be a powerful force in tonight's game at Madison Square Garden?
10: You believe, so you've been to yoga retreats, you've been meditation. Do you believe in the idea of chanting?
9: Okay, so that's an interesting concept. Yes, I do believe in chanting. John, do you ever chant?
11: Nope.
9: I like a good chant. Yeah, I mean, correct.
10: So instead of that, it's just Jalen Brunson. You're trying to channel something.
11: Jalen Brunson. Jalen Brunson. Jalen Brunson.
9: So did you ever train for TM?
11: I know.
9: Transcendental meditation?
11: If that's what Ben's ex-wife taught me, yeah.
9: Yeah.
11: But
9: is that what, do you ever do
11: she
9: TM?
11: She taught me how to meditate, if that's what you're asking.
10: I'm not a TM head, no.
9: But, like, for example, there's a mantra. When you meditate, if you choose to meditate that way, you have a mantra. In TM, you have a mantra. This guy's mantra is Jalen Brunson, Jalen Brunson, Jalen Brunson. And you know, John, anything can be a meditation. Like golf can be a meditation. I think it probably serves that purpose in your life.
11: Yeah.
9: As Mr. Miyagi said, you can
11: wax
9: meditate
11: on, wax off.
9: Waxing on and waxing off, painting the fence, all that stuff can be met. So maybe what this guy's doing is he's

0: is in a meditative state saying, Jalen Brunson, Jalen Brunson, Jalen Brunson. Em, are you with me? Yeah?
1: Yeah, I'm totally in. So who can I channel that like is good for this? I don't know. Like Taylor Swift. Should we mouth
0: LeBron James?
1: We could do that too.
0: Yeah, whatever. All right, whatever.
2: So
0: works.
2: What did Windhorst say?
0: Oh, here we go. Windhorst. Yeah. This is what he said on the Pardon My Take podcast. Windhorst said, you know, we're all talking about LeBron James. What's it going to take to bring him back? All that stuff. Listen to Windy.
3: So you don't think LeBron is going to sign a vet minimum with Cleveland?
4: I mean, it's not impossible, but the idea that that is where he's at right now, like, you know, it could happen. I still have not heard definitively LeBron's playing next year.
3: Mm.
4: Now, is he probably going to play? Like, if you said to me, you have to make a projection right now, I would say, I think he's going to play. But, like, people have got him in a minimum with the Cavs and starting opening night, and I'm not even sure he's playing. Okay, let's say he decides to play. Fine. Now, is he going to sign with the Lakers? All right? Can they work out a deal? Can the Lakers work out a deal where they retain LeBron, but they also get him into a salary that is, you know, because the thing about LeBron is the Lakers, to some extent, will be bidding against themselves.
3: Right.
4: Because the teams that have salary cap space, Chicago, Brooklyn, you know, Detroit, I guess Detroit could, but it doesn't make sense for those teams.
3: Right.
4: So, if the Lakers are like bidding like way up 25, 30 million, they are in fact bidding against themselves. I don't think anybody, they're not like trying to beat a competing offer.
3: Mm-hmm.
4: At the same time, LeBron was an all NBA player this year. And he's also an all time legend. And Jerry Buss set the standard for the Lakers that you treat your legendary players well so that you can get more legendary players. This is a cornerstone of the Lakers business operations, and Jeannie Buss has picked that up. So do you really want LeBron to walk out the door disgruntled because you're trying to get the best deal and not bid against yourself?
0: So it's a conundrum. I believe it is a conundrum. LeBron James leaving the Lakers. There's a report, veterans minimum, Cleveland, 2 years, $15 million at Golden State. The Lakers will be bidding against themselves if they get into the 20s because nobody else, aside from Brooklyn and Chicago, can give him in excess of $20 million. So the Lakers are bidding against themselves.
2: I think there is a number that works for both teams. It starts with a 2 and hopefully ends with a 0 to 5.
0: Yeah, 0
2: in there on the lower side.
0: Yeah.
2: But I think that's the number that works for both sides. How about you?
0: But if he can get if he's looking at 2 years 30 at Golden State, why should we pay him more? If that's his max deal out there, why should we pay him more?
2: Because
0: we are bidding against ourselves. Nobody else
2: because
0: unless he wants to go. You're right, but because he's not going to go to Brooklyn. He's not going to go to Chicago. Why should we bid against ourselves and not get him for the price that is available out there?
2: You can let him go.
0: Well, no. Offer them the same thing Golden State is going
2: to
0: do.
2: Then he'll go to Golden State.
0: Why?
2: Because you disrespected him.
0: So, in other words,
2: if we've
0: got to give him more, even though nobody else will give him that.
2: Not a lot more, but you got to give him a little more. I think that teams can maneuver. Like Cleveland, I think, could maneuver to give him 15, give him the mid-level. So, you got to be above that.
0: Right. That's why I said, that's why the number 2 years 30 is the one that I thought. 2 years 30.
2: I would try and get him to take 1 year 20.
0: 1 year 20.
2: Gives him more flexibility.
0: Flexibility down the line. Yeah. Okay. I'd go for that.
2: But
0: I'd
2: if you want to do 2 years 30, I'm okay with that.
0: Yeah. All right. Coming up next for you, we're going to do some icebreakers. We will let you on the phones coming up for you at 1 o'clock today. Anything on the NBA Finals, anything on Wemby and the terrible turnover he had late in game 2, what you expect tonight at the NBA Finals game 3 in New York. Dodgers had. Took 2 out of 3 from the Angels over this weekend. All stuff going on. We'll do it at the top of the hour, 1 o'clock. In the meantime, Icebreakers next. Mason, Ireland, 710 ESPN.
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6: 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We've got incredible teams, the Lakers, Rams, USC, LAFC, Kings, and Angels. And then there's everything else. It's a kind of magic. It's a kind of magic. Mason and Ireland's growl. Cappy yelling, love boat. Sedano's sighs. Eisen landing another A-list guest. Evan Cohn going deep on Brady. Travis pulling out Buffalo Gruden. DeMarco keeping everybody honest. And Morales dropping a random bam. And that one might have been a final. 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
1: Good thing is I see Ramona on our TV. She has made it to around MSG, but we'll see if we can get her on later in the show.
0: Okay.
1: Here we are in our standings currently. We've got John, sizable lead, 23 points.
0: Yeah.
1: We got Brian on the board with 2 points. Here we go. Mason has zero.
0: Wait, what do I didn't hear my name.
1: He has zero.
0: Zero.
1: Okay. 10 points.
2: Less than one.
0: Yeah.
1: I was born in 1949 in Indiana, and there was a gene and a flower that was named after me in 2020.
0: Hmm. Yeah.
1: For 9 points, I am an avid wine collector and investor, and I got my bachelor's degree in quote-unquote Soviet studies, and I briefly had a career with the CIA.
2: Ireland.
0: Oh, no.
2: It's Woody Harrelson.
1: That is incorrect.
0: Oh.
2: Is that what you thought?
0: No.
2: Okay.
0: I don't have a line
1: on. You got the favorite out here. Oh, okay. So now where are we going to go? Okay. For 8 points, I attended the Air Force Academy where I played basketball. In my senior year, I was the captain. In my career, I averaged 10.3 points per game with 43 games
0: played. Damn it. I needed one more clue.
1: Yep.
0: Air Force.
1: You don't have to
0: I
1: guess.
0: I will go.
1: Okay.
0: Greg Popovich.
1: That is correct. Excellent. There
2: yeah.
1: you go.
2: Yeah.
0: One too early.
1: Got him.
0: Nice. I'm on the board.
1: 8 points for Mason.
0: Yeah.
2: You're making
1: yeah,
2: a comeback.
1: I figured I'd throw a you know, relevant one in here.
0: Sure. It's a good one.
2: All right. 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
0: Quick question.
2: Yes.
0: Did you finish Friends and Neighbors?
2: I have it for the plane ride tonight.
1: I have it either. I'm also saving for my plane ride as well.
0: I've finished it, so I won't say a word about it.
2: Okay, yeah. I've got a flight tonight. I will, by the end of that flight, I will have watched it.
0: YouTube chat wants to know, are we going to watch Cape Fear?
1: Yeah.
13: Already did.
1: I have
0: it. Are you done with it?
13: I think
0: it's only week by week.
13: Right, right.
0: What'd you think of it?
13: Pretty good. I'm into it.
0: Okay.
13: Already, so two episodes so far, yeah.
1: Okay. I have never seen Cape Fear.
0: The movie.
1: So should I watch it before the series, or do let the series happen, then watch the movie later?
0: Yes, do that.
1: Okay.
0: Watch the movie. What? There are two Cape Fears. One was Robert Mitchum.
1: Yes.
0: And one is
1: De Niro
0: with Martin Scorsese. I would say watch the movies after you watch
1: the
0: show.
1: Okay, fun thing about that is that, I listened to a podcast about Schindler's List when I watched it last week. So this is explaining why I got here. Steven Spielberg had the rights to Schindler's List for a long time, but he didn't know who wanted to make it. He didn't know if he wanted to make it. He's waiting for the right time. In that time period, Martin Scorsese was offered Schindler's List.
0: Oh, really?
1: But basically, Scorsese and Steven Spielberg did a switch with Cape Fear and Schindler's List.
0: Is that right?
1: Because there was almost a Spielberg Cape Fear and a Scorsese Schindler's List, and they basically switched.
0: That's fascinating.
1: Well, it all kind of
2: worked out for the best.
0: That's fascinating. Yeah, it did.
1: All right.
2: So I have a list, you guys, of 15 people who are possibly going to be at the Knicks game tonight, at the NBA Finals game tonight.
1: These are the president.
2: Famous people. He's on here. All right, so I'm going to read the list, and I'm going to ask you guys to do an exercise. I'm going to give you a courtside seat.
0: Nice.
2: All right?
0: I'm going to sell it for $1 million.
2: You're not allowed to sell it, but you are allowed to pick who you sit in between.
0: Okay.
2: So you get these two people you can sit in between. You pick the two, okay?
0: Got it.
2: Here we go. Spike Lee.
0: Uh-huh.
2: Ben Stiller.
0: Yep.
2: Timothy Chalamet. Kylie Jenner. Tracy Morgan. Did I say Tina Fey?
0: No.
2: Tina Fey. Sting.
0: Ooh.
2: Derek Jeter.
0: Yep.
2: President Trump.
0: Yep.
2: Larry David.
0: Yep.
2: Fat Joe. Jay-Z. Walt Frazier. Adam Sandler.
0: Wow.
2: And John McEnroe.
0: Okay.
2: That's the list. Okay. Emily Hebel, you get to sit in between any two of those celebrities. Which two are you taking?
1: Easy. Timothy and Tina.
2: You want Tina Fey on your left, Timothy Chalamet on your right?
1: Yes.
2: Brian.
13: Also easy. Ben Stiller and Adam Sandler. Have a good time.
2: Yeah, very good one. Mace?
0: Tracy Morgan and Adam Sandler would be a great time. Tracy Morgan is out of his mind. I had him down in New York. He's out of his mind.
2: I obviously skew older. I'm the oldest one here. So I am going Sting and Larry David.
0: That's a great one.
2: I figured Larry David will make me laugh. And Sting, I've seen Sting in person 10 times. His head would explode. I'd have so many questions for
1: him. Where do you annoy Larry David? That's the question. Only because Larry David's annoyed by everybody.
0: Everybody.
2: Yeah, I'm sure I would.
0: Yeah, yeah.
2: Yeah. Yes. I might even go Susie Essman over Larry.
0: Susie's in Paris.
1: She's great.
0: Texted with her.
2: Did
0: she's
2: you?
0: Not going to be at any of the games. Yeah, unfortunately, because Susie was going to come on, and she can't do it. Huh. I don't know why you go to Paris in the middle of the NBA Finals.
1: Yeah, how dare?
0: How dare you? So Michael Thompson's out. You know what Michael Thompson does during his spare time in the summers?
2: Well, apparently he starts pretty serious internet rumors.
0: Starts rumors, exactly.
1: Explain.
2: We were trying to figure out. On Friday, we read a rumor from Jason Whitlock.
0: Yep.
2: And it was that Caitlin Clark was going to be traded to the Sparks. And we were trying to figure out.
1: And don't forget that Corey Close would then be the coach of the Sparks.
0: Yeah, she would come from
2: they
0: UCLA
2: threw that in
0: to
2: there
0: the Sparks,
2: too.
0: Yeah.
2: And we were trying to figure out where would Whitlock get information like that. Like,

0: why would he, you know, basically run with it?
1: Yeah, who is his WNBA insider?
0: USA Today did a deep dive on how that rumor started.
1: Mm-hmm.
0: And I was shocked because I was just kind of like going through stuff. And I'm trying to, I want to get the name of the USA Today writer so I don't screw. Okay, Corey Woodroof.
1: Okay.
0: In the name of this article in USA Today is "The Silly Caitlin Clark Sparks Trade Rumors Explained as Best We Can." Here's what Woodroof wrote.
1: Okay.
0: Quote, "A series of social media posts from former NBA player and Los Angeles Lakers broadcaster Michael Thompson claiming that the Fever didn't want Clark any longer and were sick of her garnered some attention on Thursday night. Thompson then implored the Sparks to go get Clark via trade. Apparently, Jason Whitlock saw Michael's tweet, and Whitlock shared this information as if he'd heard it from a source, and this was all about to go down in the WNBA. It just came from the mind of Michael."
1: That's unbelievable. And people ran with it?
0: Yeah.
1: That's crazy.
2: Can we have Michael start more rumors?
1: Yeah.
2: I want a million rumors for Michael.
1: What's
2: just everything.
1: By the way, I just went to his Twitter timeline. It is the oddest thing. He is the oddest man in the world.
2: The mind of Michael Thompson. Yes. You should make that a segment. Just something of the mind of Michael Thompson.
0: Is there at least one misspelling in every tweet?
1: Every tweet.
0: Yeah.
1: Every tweet. He has
2: capitalizations
1: his own
2: all over
1: of
2: the place.
1: Spelling. So, like, his most recent tweet is, "Y'all know that the sun is pulling us around the Milky Way galaxy at 514,000 miles per hour. Yup, as you're, Y-O-R, as you're sitting there reading this, you're moving at 514,000 miles per hour through space. Cool, huh?" It's the mind of Michael Thompson.
0: I don't know where he comes up with it.
1: Yep.
0: But apparently he started if Caitlin Clark gets traded to the Sparks,
1: it's like the Ping.
0: It's like Ping gets credit if the Dodgers get Tarik Skubal, and Michael gets credit if the Sparks get Caitlin Clark.
1: Yeah. I'm not holding my breath for either one.
2: Is Michael in the United States right now?
0: Yeah.
2: He's
0: sitting in his house. I called him this morning.
2: Give him a call later this week and see what he thought about this whole thing.
0: He wants to come in. Him and Pepe want to come in.
1: Oh, well, yeah, bring him in.
0: All right, so, I'm in Idaho the rest of the week, but next week we bring him in.
1: Yeah, next week would be good. Yeah. All right, it is sports graffiti time. Maybe you want to start a rumor like Michael Thompson, or you want to react to Game 3 of the NBA, Game 2 Friday night, Game 3 tonight. The vibe in New York is crazy. We're going to check in a little bit later on with both Ramona Shelburne and our friend Ben Lyons. The Dodgers had a good weekend, won 2 out of 3. Brian Cohen celebrated his 32nd birthday. Maybe you want to react to that. Or M turned 30 again. You want to react to that. It was a big birthday weekend. 877-710-ESPN. 877-710-ESPN. We'll get your calls in here next. Mason in Ireland, 710-ESPN.
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6: Why do you want Mason in Ireland?
8: 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They're consistently giving out some funny takes, being goofy, and to be honest, we need it in a time like this, so I love it.
6: Let's do it. 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Take it away, Mace.
9: All right, here we go to Sports Graffiti time. Ireland, why don't you do the honors today?
10: All right, Cameron Lake Forest, you're our leadoff hitter, Cameron. What do you got?
11: Two questions. Why did Minnesota give up on Towns so quickly? That might be the second worst trade behind Luka. And if Kobe was still alive, do you think he would have done a documentary like Jordan?
10: Well, I know that a camera crew followed us around at the end of Kobe's career for the last two or three years with the purpose of doing a documentary. But Vanessa owns all the footage, and I don't know if she has any interest in ever putting it out.
12: Right.
10: In terms of Towns, remember they tried several times to get to the finals with Towns in Minnesota, and finally they couldn't break through, so they traded him for Julius Randle, and then they made the Western Conference Finals two years in a row.
12: True.
10: So Towns is peaking now.
12: Yeah.
10: You know, it's the interesting thing. Here is Fred in Boyle Heights. Hey, Fred, you're on Sports Graffiti. Go ahead.
13: Good afternoon.
12: Good afternoon.
13: Mason and Ireland, love the show. I just wanted to say belated birthday to MBC and happy birthday to Jacob, Momo's son. About the Clark issue, it would be fabulous to have her with the Sparks and here in L.A.
10: It would. I wouldn't hold your breath. I don't think the Fever have any interest in trading her. I think Michael just made it
12: but
10: up.
12: But I think, again, Michael, who is just one of the ultimate WNBA insiders, is reporting that this is a possibility.
10: All right, so Mason, it says Justin is in New York City.
12: New York, New York!
10: Is this true, Justin? You're in New York as we speak?
14: I am. I'm from L.A., but spending the summer in New York. So today I had a few hours off. I'm in Nomad, very close to MSG, and well, as you know, teams usually stay at the Equinox with the Lakers or the Ritz in Nomad. So I went to the Nomad, I sat in the lobby, I had a morning juice, and I saw all of the players, including Wemby, leaving the hotel. So that was pretty cool.
10: Nice. I saw a video, Justin, of Knick fans heckling Wemby, basically telling him, get ready to golf. Like,
12: really?
10: your season's over.
12: Can you imagine Wemby doesn't golf, does he?
10: No, I was looking
12: that
10: for
12: would be a tough swing.
10: I was looking for Ben Lyons in the crowd, but I did not find him. Here's Maurice in Long Beach. Hey, Maurice, you're on Sports Graffiti. Go ahead.
15: Hey, what's up, you guys, man? I love the show, man. Awesome, man. My dad's birthday was yesterday, man. So if you guys, I guess one of them's birthday was yesterday or Friday, man. I love you guys.
9: A lot of birthdays Gemini's going around awesome. Right now, yeah.
15: Yeah, Gemini's are awesome. My wife's birthday is on the 18th. My sister's birthday is on the 14th. Mace, I love you, man. You awesome, man. Poppin' Flavors, we had our 1-year anniversary, man. If you go online and check it out, it was awesome, man. We had a nice turnout. The car show was awesome, man. Mace, we want to get you out there one time, man, with us, brother.
12: Just invite me, man. I'll try to get out.
15: Yes, sir, man. I appreciate you guys.
10: Cool. All right, thanks, Maurice. Appreciate it. Here is Freddie in Monrovia. Hey, Freddie, you're on Sports Graffiti. Go ahead.
16: Good afternoon, fellas.
10: Good afternoon.
16: Just give me a moment here, John. I okay. Wanted to talk about what you and Mace were just referring to when Mace said, you know, it sounds like we're running it back next year by signing LeBron. And then you named a few players you would keep.
10: Yeah.
16: You basically named the starters of last year.
10: Yeah.
16: Or ones that started the most. And then you, right, then we talked about Ayton's coming back, Hayes is coming back. That's a problem there because we need a new center, and then you're going to give money to two centers already. So that's an issue.
10: Right, but neither one of those guys, Freddie, Hayes or Ayton, make a lot of money. Like, I'll give you an example.
12: Well, Ayton's, what, 9 on his way in, right?
10: Yeah, and I think Hayes is less.
12: Hayes is less, yeah.
10: But, Freddie, here's an example. I read a story today. Now, I'm not reporting this. I don't believe that I know anything.
12: You're not an ace like Michael Thompson.
10: No.
12: You're not an insider like Michael.
10: But this person was connecting dots and saying, what if the Lakers could go get Domantas Sabonis? That's a home run. That's a home run.
12: Oh,
10: and if
12: God.
10: He became available, Freddie, they would have to get rid of some of the guys I want back.
12: Yep.
10: But I would do it because Domantas Sabonis is a really great player. So you just got to wait, Freddie, and see how this all comes out in the wash.
16: Right. Can I make one more point?
10: Yeah, please. Of course.
16: And then another thing, signing LeBron to either 1 year or possibly 2 may not infringe on next year's cap or getting long-term players, but it's going to infringe on people you can give money to now, players that may help you for 3 or 4 years.
12: Right.
16: So you're giving that money to LeBron, and you need to spread that money out to impact players that have a future with the Lakers for 4 or 5 years.
10: Right.
12: Yeah, I mean, I get what he's saying. In
10: right,
12: other
10: but,
12: words,
10: but we're not a better team without LeBron.
12: Right, he is an all-NBA player, and it's going to be difficult to find a player as good as he is to replace him in the lineup. But to the last caller's point, it does feel like we are, to a great degree, running it back. Whoever they add to this mix is going to be critical. They don't have a lot of room if they bring back Rui, they bring back Jackson, they bring back DeAndre Ayton, they bring, I mean, all these guys. You've got to hit on those last couple of picks, right?
10: Let's go to Joe in Newport Beach. Hey, Joe, you're on Sports Graffiti. Go ahead.
17: Good afternoon.
12: Good afternoon.
17: So everyone's making a big deal about the Wemby turnover, but I think the bigger issue is how the Spurs use Wemby. I mean, the Spurs' last two possessions of Game 2 were Wemby shooting 20-footers. And my thinking is just because he can play like a 6'5" shooting guard doesn't mean he should. I mean, if you look at the Lakers with Luka and AR and how they get the ball, the pick and roll with Jackson Hayes and Ayton, and how they get so many alley-oop dunks, and I'm like waiting for De'Aaron Fox and Wemby to do that, and they just don't do it. I mean, they got to get him the ball in the low post. I think they're not utilizing what he's capable of.
10: I agree with you. I think that if I was and the other thing I would add to that, Joe, everything you said is correct, and I would say he can't only take 4 shots in the first half like
12: right.
10: he did in Game 2.
12: Right.
10: He was 2-for-4 from the field in Game 2. In the second half, I think he was something like 7-for-12. But you can't have him taking 4 shots. He needs to take 4 shots a quarter minimum.
12: Yep.
10: Let's go to Carlo in Oxnard. Hey, Carlo, you're on Sports Graffiti. Hi.
18: Hey, what's up, guys?
12: What's up, Carlo?
18: So it's my sister's birthday on Monday, and she loves the Lakers. I was looking on Cameo. to get a shout-out from one of the Lakers, but they're not on Cameo. I was wondering if you could reach out to a Laker for me.
12: Yeah, John, will you reach out to the Lakers? He wants a Cameo from one of the Lakers.
10: Which one do you want? You want LeBron? You want Luka? Who do you need? You want, Kareem, Magic, who?
12: By the way, the thing about Austin Reeves and Cameo, he is going to take less for his cameos.
10: There you go.
12: On. Yeah.
10: There you go. That makes it easy.
12: Yeah.
10: Yeah. Let's go to Trey in L.A. Hey, Trey, you're on Sports Graffiti. Hi.
19: Hey, John.
10: Yes,
19: your
10: Trey.
19: Top 10 L.A. athletes, the list is null and void because you didn't have Serena Williams on there, man. Come on, man.
10: Who would you kick off?
19: Hey, man, she top five, let alone top 10.
10: All right, who would you kick off?
12: It's very tough.
19: Hey,
10: that's the problem. When I ask people who they kick off, they go,
12: Can't remember your whole list right off the top of
10: right,
12: my head. I don't remember your whole list right off the top of my head.
10: The problem is there are 25 people who deserve to be on the list.
12: Right.
10: So you can add Serena Williams. Are you kicking off Kareem? Are you kicking off Jackie Robinson? Are you kicking off Jerry West? You kicking off Shohei?
12: Right, it's tough.
10: You kicking off Aaron Donald? I mean, who are you kicking off?
12: Yeah.
20: And it's also different because her greatest feats didn't happen in Los Angeles.
12: Right.
20: Her greatest feats were happening at international tournaments, though she is an L.A.
12: She is absolutely an Angelino, yeah.
20: But you don't see, like, you're not watching her in L.A. It's a little different for individual sports versus team sports.
12: Yeah, I agree. It's tough to pick somebody, but you're right. She doesn't feel like, I mean, she's probably arguably the greatest female athlete of all time.
20: And she is an L.A. person.
10: By the way, I wanted to put a woman on that list, and had I done it, I would have put Lisa Leslie before Serena.
12: Before Serena?
10: Lisa Leslie scored 100 points in a game in Inglewood.
12: She's
10: very LA.
12: She
10: went to USC,
12: right.
10: Was an All-American. And maybe Cheryl Miller, too.
12: Right. That's the difference, is it all happened here.
10: Right.
12: As opposed to around the world, as Em pointed
10: out. And by the way, if Trey wants to make his own list, go ahead. You can put Serena number one.
12: Absolutely.
10: But then you got to kick one of my people off. I'm very curious to see who you kick off. Magic, Kareem? I mean, Kershaw didn't even make my list.
12: Yeah, Kershaw did not make your list.
10: Here is, you want to kick Sandy Koufax out?
12: No.
10: Go ahead. Jim in South L.A. Hey, Jim, you're on Sports Graffiti. Hi.
21: Hey, this is not what. Good afternoon, gentlemen.
10: Good afternoon.
21: This is not what I'm calling about, but I get rid of Aaron Donald and put Serena on there because Serena's just—it's been such a long time.
10: I can't remember if I had Aaron on there.
21: Right?
10: Did I have Aaron on there?
12: I don't recall.
10: If I didn't, I should have.
12: Should have. Yeah.
10: Yeah.
12: But I don't think
21: she's got
12: on.
21: Longevity.
12: Yeah, you're right.
21: She's got longevity. I love Lisa Leslie too, but Serena's got longevity. The finals have been awesome. Those two games have been great. I have a hard time rooting for San Antonio, but I understand how you guys love Wemby now. I was always like, he's good, but does he have any staying power? But I think he's going to have the staying power. He's been great, but they're not using him well, right? They've got to use him better and more effectively, but the games have been close, and it's almost nice not to have a dog in the fight because I can just enjoy the basketball.
12: Yeah. I mean, I'm hoping they turn it into a series tonight. I think Karl Anthony Towns has outplayed Wemby, which is surprising.
10: You're right.
12: And I would love to see them use a little bit more Luke Kornet to take on Towns while Wemby gets free both on defense and offense. I think that would be a difference maker for them tonight, but they do have to get Wemby more involved at both ends.
10: Here's Ryan in L.A. Hey, Ryan, you're on Sports Graffiti. Go ahead.
22: Hey, guys. Thanks for taking my call.
12: Sure.
22: I was just wondering, for Brunson going to New York over Dallas and Austin Reeves potentially choosing L.A. over maybe a smaller mid-sized market team,
12: right.
22: Do you think the amount they can make in endorsements in a bigger market, the difference for that, would be enough to offset what they might have to give up to stay and give a hometown discount?
10: I do think that there are a few jobs in the world, Ryan. I'll use this one as an example. If you're the longtime quarterback of the Cowboys, you're set for life. Look at all the, like, Troy Aikman.
12: Yep.
10: Tony Romo.
12: Sure.
10: Roger Staubach. If you're the face of the Lakers, you're set for life.
12: But see, he's not.
10: But if you're one of them, I mean,
12: he's definitely one of them. I mean, how much endorsement money do you think Austin Reeves can? I mean, he's a Laker, so I would imagine.
10: Right. Well, I told that story earlier that he changed clothing companies. He got a shoe deal. Does he get those if he's playing in Utah?
12: Yeah, it's true.
10: I don't know.
12: True. I mean, I think ultimately the question is eternally with him is, can he be the second best player on a championship team?
10: Right.
12: That is going to be the question that's going to have to be answered, I assume, next season after he re-signs with the Lakers. Coming up next, Momo is in the midst of Madison Square Garden. Get ready for the Knicks tonight at home for the first time in a finals game since 1999. Momo's coming up next. Mason and Ireland, 710 ESPN.
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1: 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The biggest tournament in the world of sport is here. 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
4: Steve Mason and John Ireland.
5: I mean, what I'm thinking is, don't you know who I am? You're not responding to me?
6: I'm Steve Mason.
5: Exactly.
4: Mason and Ireland.
7: What? It's an outrage.
5: It is an outrage.
4: Back to the guy.
8: I'm in a New York state of mind.
9: You know, she's in a New York state of mind. She's at Madison Square Garden already.
10: Well, I don't blame her.
9: Yeah.
10: Because apparently security at Madison Square Garden tonight is going to be pretty insane. And
9: yep.
10: Ladies and gentlemen, joining us from the press room in MSG is Ramona Shelburne. Hi, Momo.
11: Hey, you guys. I mean, ESPN has some good security, let me tell you. And for the first time in a long time, I got here way too early. Or got anywhere way too early.
10: Yeah, I was going to say, that's not you. But
11: no, but tonight I needed to be.
10: What's it like outside the building? Have people already started to gather? I mean, it's 1:15 in L.A. It's 1:18 right now, Momo. The game starts in four hours. Actually, four and a half hours.
11: I'm staying at like 28th and 6th, so fairly close to the Garden, which is at like 33rd and 8th,
10: you could walk.
11: Right?
10: Yeah.
11: I could walk, but I sprained my ankle, so I can't now. So I have to, you know, waddle along with my boot on and stuff. And I said to ESPN, I said, hey, I might need a little extra help. And my colleagues have been like carrying my

0: bag for me. It's very nice. So I just drafted off other more important people than me. It was so great. Like, I got the security guard who was like, "Hey, we're doing Stephen A's show," just, and he just kept dropping that name, and it worked, and we just got in. I just let the security guard do all the work, and like, you had to have the right. I looked good because I did NBA Today, so I made sure to just kind of draft off the people who were coming from that and the security, and we just got inside. But let me tell you guys, 2 o'clock in New York, leaving my hotel 6 blocks away, they were already shutting streets down. Like,
1: Wow.
0: my Uber could not get through. I had to pull out my credential and talk my way past the New York City police barricade just to get to where I was going.
1: And so in 2 hours, that's going to be even worse.
0: Oh God, I don't know how anyone's going to get inside. I really don't. Like, I'm a media person with credentials and ESPN security. I don't know how anybody with just a ticket is going to get in.
2: So, Momo, I was just in New York a couple weeks ago. They were waiting to see who they were going to play, San Antonio or OKC. And I'm telling you, the town was on fire. There were banners everywhere. Every bar has a watch party. There are Jalen Brunson jerseys hanging all over the place.
0: Oh, yeah.
2: Describe sort of the vibe in New York City right now.
0: Well, I did a whole deep dive on Brunson today. It's probably
2: Yeah.
0: too long for you to read, but I'll tell you some of the highlights,
2: Yes.
0: okay? So I'm into the music, right? I'm into the song New York, New York. Did
2: Sure.
0: you know that it was originally done by Liza Minnelli?
2: Yes,
0: It
2: I
0: was
2: do.
0: not just a Frank Sinatra song. And the Liza Minnelli song is a totally different vibe to it. It's kind of like she's this star who's sort of desperate to make it, and it's a little thirsty, her version of it.
2: Yep.
0: Whereas Sinatra's song is like really confident, and he's really he's swaggering and he's got the brass horns and all that. And that was just a couple years later. And I think that's the difference between Dallas Jalen Brunson and New York Jalen Brunson. Like, he's just already arrived. He's confident. He's the king of New York. Like, everybody loves him. But the reason why I think they love him is that he's 6'2" and stocky and doesn't really look like an NBA star. He says he's not an NBA star. Like, that whole song, this whole New York ethos, right? Or whatever you want to say. Like, the reason why people love it when you make it in New York is because you had to earn it. Like,
2: Sure.
0: you don't really get given things here. Like, if you're a Broadway singer, it means you beat out thousands of other people who are also really good. Like, nothing is given in this town. And so I think that's why Jalen Brunson connects so deeply. He has to earn every shot. He has to earn every inch on the court. And he doesn't make anything look easy. Right? I mean, you don't watch him and go, "Wow, that was effortless."
2: Yeah, no.
0: Like,
2: No.
0: and I think that's why he connects so well.
2: Yeah, I mean, I think, having lived there, I think New York is the most competitive town in the country. Like, you are
0: Totally.
2: fighting and competing.
0: Yeah.
2: Even no matter what you do, it's a fight to get to work. It's a fight to get to
0: Yeah.
2: the theater district. It's a fight to get to a
1: Yeah, and
2: restaurant.
1: that's reflected in the fan base.
2: And
1: You're right.
2: the fans have that sort of energy to them. There's a competitiveness to them.
0: Totally. Totally.
1: So.
0: I got a quote from Fran Lebowitz in the story, and she goes, "Listen, Jalen Brunson is all of us." She goes, "It's New York is a hard place to live. It's hard just to finding a dry cleaner is a triumph. Okay, even if you can find one, getting there, like, and so, like, I mean, you're packed like sardines on the subway. I mean, I think that's why this Knicks team is connecting so much, and why, honestly, I'm really shocked. But John, you and I have been saying this all the time. Like, when you see a team that's on a heater like this, it just picks up a level of momentum that you kind of have to just smile and reflect on and have fun with.
1: So
0: Right.
1: the first time I met Karl-Anthony Towns, Momo introduced me
0: Huh?
1: to him.
2: Oh,
1: Momo, you were
0: yeah.
1: talking to him in the hallway
0: Yeah.
1: at what
0: Yeah.
1: was then Staples Center, and
0: Okay.
1: he just seems like a great guy. We ended up talking to him for like 10 minutes, but we had a call earlier in the show saying, why did the Wolves trade Karl-Anthony Towns? And the answer I gave, I'm curious if you agree or you would give a different one. I said, because they tried to get to the finals with him and they couldn't do it, and they thought that group had peaked. And my real answer is, I think he's playing the best basketball of his career right now. I think he is peaking at exactly the right time. What do you think?
0: 100%. And listen, Karl Towns was the number one draft pick. Like, this is not an underdog story.
1: Right, right.
0: Right? I mean, Jalen Brunson was the 33rd pick in the draft. But when Anthony Edwards got to Minnesota, Karl Towns just very happily allowed Anthony Edwards to be the alpha of that team. He doesn't need to be that the best. I mean, he doesn't need to be your face of the franchise. He doesn't I think he's fine in that spotlight. He was fine when he was that guy in Minnesota, but I think he's better cast as the second best player on your team or a supporting player. And I think here in New York, he's great letting Jalen be the captain. It's all good. Although in this series, if you took a vote after the first two games, I think Towns would get a lot of votes for MVP because of the way he's played on both sides of the ball.
1: Right. I think he'd win it. I'm with you.
2: So what do you make of the fact that Wemby was seen sketching a statue in a park? I guess this was yesterday. He's got a different way of approaching everything.
0: I don't know how he can go out in New York right now. I really don't. Like,
2: it's true.
0: I'm just picturing, like, how – I mean, it's crazy around here, but, like, even just setting foot outside of his hotel room, he's – everybody knows who he is. He's 7'5".
2: Yeah.
0: Like, there's no hiding. You can't just put on a hoodie, you know? Like, you know, everybody knows that's Wemby. So I'm sure he had a lot of security with him and stuff. And I know he probably wanted to connect to nature and do some sketching, but you could, like, sketch inside your hotel room. I don't know. I thought that was a little bit weird.
2: Yeah, it is odd. It is odd. Are you surprised that Wemby, I mean, I think it's fair to say he's been outplayed by Karl-Anthony Towns.
0: Yeah, I'm really surprised.
2: Is it just is it inexperience? Is it not knowing what it's like to play at this sort of altitude, at this leverage? What's going on with him?
0: I think Carl is actually really good, and he outweighs him by maybe they're listed about the same weight, but Carl has a lot more beef. You know what I mean? And Wemby, for as talented as he is, he tends to settle for jumpers. He settles on the 3-point line. If you shove him around and you move him around, like, he's going to stay outside. And thus far, he's fallen into the Knicks trap there between Carl Towns and Robinson guarding him. And then on the other side of the ball, I think he hasn't been the same defensive guy. And one of the things I'll tell you about Towns, he and I have talked a little bit, and he said, you know, I said, Carl, how are you getting by Wemby? Have you noticed how many times he's gotten by him on the first step?
2: The blow-by rate is unbelievable.
0: Yeah, and sometimes Wemby still recovers and blocks him from behind or something. And Carl says, because I'm not afraid of getting blocked. Like, if he blocks me, he blocks me. But you just have to go. And I think that mentality is so freeing when you're not afraid of the embarrassment of getting blocked or the consequence of getting blocked. It's kind of freeing.
1: Ramona Shelburne is with us. She's in New York City at Madison Square Garden 4.5 hours before tip. That's how crazy the security is there. Ramona, I'm the only one on the show who thinks the Spurs could come back and win this thing. I think if they win one game tonight, I think that gives them confidence. Everybody else thinks the series is over. What say you?
0: I think that we shouldn't pick against a hot streak, you know, but
1: I
0: will say this.
1: Knicks.
0: Tonight is the most important game because New York, sometimes this pressure at home, like Sprewell and I were talking for this story that I did, Sprewell. Let me use his full name, Latrell Sprewell Okay. He said sometimes it's harder to play at the Garden because of everything that's here, like because of all the security, because of all the celebs, because they see all the same stuff that we see, you know, the $10,000 ticket prices and, you know, everybody, how much is on this for the city and all that. Sometimes they play better on the road because it's just a little less chaotic. But I think that tonight is the one where if they lose on this stage, now you're not just losing one game and going down 2-1. You're losing a 13-game winning streak. You're losing the momentum that you have in this series. You're losing the mental edge.
1: Right.
0: Like, the other team thinks that they have a shot now. So if San Antonio gets this one tonight, I think it's a series. I think they could win two here. I mean, these teams are fairly evenly matched. It's just New York is just playing a lot better.
2: All right, so a lot of stars go to these games, Momo. Who will you be trying to meet tonight?
0: Okay, so I don't think they're even letting us on the court at all because Trump is here. I know he's in a suite, but they said no one non-essential gets on the court pregame, so I'm just not going to bother. But last time I was here, I was very excited to meet Martha Stewart. She sits courtside.
2: She's very cool.
0: And I did not turtle. I went right up to her, and I just said, I've always loved your work. I'm sorry to bother you. I just wanted to tell you how I'm a big fan. And, you know, and I didn't turtle, and she didn't really have much to say back to me. There was no recognition. She had no idea who I was. And I just kept on moving, but I was proud of myself that I didn't turtle. So
2: that's good.
0: That's one of their fun. Yeah. She was Martha Stewart.
2: I had one of those where I won't say the person, but I had one of those where I met a famous person. I was like, I'm Steve Mason, ESPN. Nice to meet you. And she was like, could not have been less interested. She did shake my hand, but nothing at all. I don't want to say who that is.
1: Why not?
0: Oh, yeah.
2: Well, it rhymes with Finette.

0: Mona Shelburne at Madison Square Garden. Coming up next for you, perfect just might not be good enough for Shohei Ohtani. We'll explain coming up next. Mason in Ireland, 710 ESPN.
1: The personalities you know.
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8: 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New York.
9: That is the Liza Minnelli version of New York, New York, which was, John, I just happen to know, written by the songwriting team of Hander and Ebb. It was written for the movie New York, New York, a Scorsese movie with Martin De Niro, Robert De Niro and Liza Minnelli that came out in the late 70s. Sinatra picked it up and turned it into a gigantic hit.
10: To an anthem.
9: Gets played all over the place. If you want to go down a rabbit hole, for the 1976 bicentennial celebration, Liza Minnelli stood in the middle of Yankee Stadium and did this song and just blew the roof off the place. Well,
10: good
9: there was no
10: her.
9: Roof, but she was fantastic. The countdown is on this Friday, ESPN LA. We're all taking over Hollywood Park Casino for the ultimate pre-match tailgate before the U.S. men's national team opens play in Los Angeles. 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

0: 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Again, that is Friday, Hollywood Park Casino. All right, so, John, you pointed out today that Shohei Ohtani has already fallen well behind Christopher Sanchez of the Phillies in terms of total innings pitched.
1: Yeah, he it's not bad now, but it's going to get bad at the rate they're going. He's 25 innings behind Sanchez.
0: Yep.
1: But the problem is Sanchez is pitching every 5 days, and Ohtani's pitching once a week. He's pitching once every 7 days.
0: Yes.
1: Dylan Hernandez wrote an article that says Shohei can be perfect. He can be like, he cannot give up another run for a month, but he might not have enough innings to compete with the leaders because Sanchez is putting up similar numbers. What do you think?
0: Sanchez is unbelievable. Had the long scoreless streak, all that stuff. Don't you add, does it not impact your Cy Young vote if the guy hits 30 home runs too?
1: Nope.
0: Doesn't.
1: It is a pitching award only.
0: Fry, what do you think?
2: Kind of with John on that one. It is, for the terms of the award, it is pitching only.
0: Yeah, I think right now probably he's probably more likely to win MVP than Cy Young.
1: Yeah, and I would actually say that more likely than Sanchez to win MVP is Jacob Mizorowski in Milwaukee. I mean, if you keep an eye on...
0: Mizorowski's crazy.
1: On this kid, he is just... I mean, he's throwing 102, 103 miles an hour on almost every pitch.
0: Yesterday was 103.7 over the weekend was his fastball, which is just insane. Mizorowski is terrific. Sanchez is terrific.
1: But Mizorowski's pitched 71 innings. Ohtani's pitched 61.
0: That's ballpark.
1: But Chris Sale, 72 innings. Paul Skeen, 70. So he's in the neighborhood. But the problem is we're sitting here on June 8th.
0: Right.
1: As the season plays out, Shohei's going to get more. There's going to be more and more distance between Shohei and these other guys.
0: But the thing that's hard to deny is that Shohei has only given up 5 earned runs. 11 starts, 5 earned runs.
1: Yeah. But that's, the other guys are similar. Like, not
3: that
1: good.
0: No,
1: but
0: no,
1: similar.
0: I don't think anybody else is under 1. He's under 1.
3: Yeah. If he ends the season with, let's just say he ends the season with 30 less innings pitched.
0: Yes.
3: But he has the lowest ERA in baseball. That has to mean something. Because ERA is the most important thing as a pitcher.
0: Yeah, ERA ratio, those people look at those things. And it's certainly not about wins and losses anymore. Cy Young really
1: never has
0: irrelevant. From, you know, guys under 500 have won the Cy Young Award, like Zach Greinke. So the record isn't important. But in terms of earned run average, John, guys have... won, I think Brandon Woodruff won the Cy Young Award throwing 160 innings. I think Ohtani's going to reach 160 innings. And if he is superior in terms of strikeouts, strikeout rate, and in terms of earned run average, I still think Shohei can win it.
1: Okay, so here's Mizorowski.
0: Yep.
1: His ERA for the season is 1.5, but...
0: That's double Shohei's, by the way.
1: Over his last 7 games...
0: Mm-hmm.
1: His ERA is 0.20. He's allowed 1 earned run in his last 45 innings.
0: That's amazing.
1: Marking the lowest ERA by any starting pitcher in Major League Baseball over a 7-game span since the mound was lowered in 1969. So that's why I think if he keeps it up, Mizorowski's the favorite. I mean, that's, no one's done that in 50 years.
0: I know, but Sanchez gave Oral Hershiser's record a run, too.
1: Right. But 1 run in 45 innings. That's the, him and Shohei are basically the same.
0: Right. Well, Shohei's
1: given up. And Mizorowski pitches more.
0: Shohei's given up 5 all year and has an earned run average half of Mizorowski's.
1: Right.
0: Now. By the way, let me just think about that again. Shohei's ERA is half of Mizorowski's ERA.
1: Yeah, he's been unbelievable. But innings are going to figure into it.
3: But also, I think maybe if you're weighing innings and load on these guys. So, like, the load of Ohtani's role, I know we don't consider baseball, but the hitting part of it. But the writers and the people that are voting are going to consider the load that he has to bear on this team.
0: 100%. I do think the fact that he is an offensive player is going to make a difference, despite the fact that it's a pitching
3: award.
0: Like,
3: if we counted his innings
1: that
3: as a
1: batter. That doesn't
3: make
1: any sense.
0: Well, the demand on him is higher than it is on
1: it
0: anybody
1: is,
0: else.
1: But
0: because
1: his
0: he's got to go out there and...
1: His 30 home runs don't have anything to do with his pitching. I mean,
3: yes, it does, because it's wear and tear in your body and the ability
1: well, yeah,
3: for him
1: I
3: to
1: mean,
3: still
1: if,
3: pitch
1: but,
3: well.
1: But if you're a voter and you're not even looking at his hitting stats. If you're a voter, you're looking at his pitching stats. Right?
0: Isn't it hard to not think of his hitting stats?
1: Sure.
0: I mean, I think if I was a Cy Young Award winner,
1: but
0: I
1: that's
0: would...
1: why you have MVP. Give Shohei the MVP. Give Mizorowski the Cy Young.
0: Even so, earned run average. His earned run average is half of Jacob Mizorowski's, right?
1: Right. But over the last seven starts, Mizorowski's been better.
0: Mizorowski 7-2, Sanchez is 6-2, Shohei 6-2.
1: Yeah. So over the last seven starts, Mizorowski's been the best pitcher in baseball, and both guys have only pitched 10.
0: Right. Okay, but you're saying Mizorowski's only thrown 10 more innings than Shohei. Right now, I give it to Shohei.
1: Yeah, right now?
0: Yeah, at this moment, I give it to Shohei.
1: Dylan Hernandez's point is, as the season drags on, these other guys are going to pile up more innings than him, and if the numbers are identical, one of those other guys will win.
0: Yeah, which by the way, I think is fine. I don't think you should do anything but a seven-man rotation or a six-man rotation.
1: So you wouldn't alter it?
0: Absolutely
1: not. What about
0: not.
1: Who was it that gave us the idea? We were talking, it might have been Katie Wu. We were talking to somebody that said, actually, when September rolls around, they may ramp Shohei up because
0: yes.
1: he's going to have to pitch more. He's going to have to pitch every 4 days in the postseason, so they may do that in September, and that could win it for him.
0: Yeah, well, the thing about Shohei, though, is he's thrown at least six innings every start except for one. He had a five-inning start. Everything else has been at least six innings. So he is throwing meaningful innings, and with an earned run average half of those guys, I think he's certainly in the chase. I think MVP... It's hard for me to imagine somebody else winning MVP over Shohei.
1: At this point,
0: at
1: yeah.
0: this point.
1: Yeah.
0: Because right. he's hitting.
1: So we got to take a break, because coming up next...
0: Oh, that's right!
1: Is our friend Ben Lyons. Now, Mason and I have known Ben for more than 20 years.
0: Yep.
1: There is nothing that is more important to Ben than the New York Knicks. Nothing.
0: Nope.
1: And the fact that he's in New York, living there, and the Knicks are in the finals, you may hear... a person become completely unglued.
0: Oh, this is great.
1: On this show next.
0: Okay, stick with us for somebody completely unglued. Mason in Ireland, 710 ESPN.
1: If I gave Ben right now a giant bottle of Blue Ice vodka commemorating the United States' 250th birthday and Blue Ice's 25th anniversary, Ben is so high on life right now, so excited about the Knicks, I think he might be able to guzzle it straight. That big bottle, Emily, that I gave you the other day, I think Ben could just shoot the thing. He doesn't know what day it is, what time it is. I don't think he slept in a week. But Blue Ice Vodka would hit the spot. 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My wife, they're all leaving today, but my wife has had a bunch of tennis girls up there, and they dusted all the Blue Ice. When I get there tonight, there'll be none.
0: Good for them.
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4: 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He's 7'5". Don't make yourself 6'5". 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
3: I do not believe I am at all prude. I'm like the least prudish person you know.
2: Mason and Ireland rolls on.
3: It's been waiting for you. Ladies and gentlemen. Lifelong New York Knicks fan. Got to be out of his mind right now, getting ready for game three tonight at Madison Square Garden. Ben Lyons on the line. Hey, Ben, what's up, man?
4: Oh, what's up, Los Angeles? The New York Knicks are in the NBA Finals. Life is good. Great to be on Mason in Ireland. What's up, Steve? Thanks for having me on.
3: Sure.
4: Ben. How are you? You feeling good? You loving life?
3: Ben, yeah, everything's great, man.
5: The one person we talk about the most throughout this Knicks run is you.
6: Yeah.
5: All right, be honest with me. Are you even sleeping? Like, do you go to sleep excited and wake up excited? Or how has this taken over your life?
4: I'm not sleeping. I'm not eating. We are bathing consistently, which is awesome. But this is an all-in-a-family affair. You know, John, my sister's dialed in, sent me photographs this morning of her two-year-old. She's got all the bracelets, orange and blue, up and down her arm. You know, my dad's locked in, my mom. I'm with my man Stumbo, the coach of the Jamaican national team, one of the assistants. We're walking down 6th Avenue right now. He's here. Everybody's here. Everybody's welcome. We're all a part of this. This is actually happening in real time.
3: So describe what you're looking. You said you're walking down 6th Avenue. I assume you're walking towards Madison Square Garden. What's the scene like? Describe it.
4: Police barricades, Jalen Brunson jerseys everywhere, Samuel Dalembert jerseys.
3: Wow. Okay?
4: That's how deep down the number 11 rabbit hole we're going here.
3: Yeah.
4: Frank Ntilikina jerseys. You know, Frankie
3: Smokes.
4: It's funny, guys, this run for this Knicks group, I believe part of it is being defined by the content creation, the outfits. I'm walking here. The Knicks are in the finals.
3: I'm walking here.
4: You know, the content creation, the outfits, the fashion, that's all a part of it. So people have their Monday bests on today walking to the city, that's for sure.
3: So are you getting inside the garden tonight? Are you inside the garden?
4: Steve, you and I think, have known each other 20 years.
3: Yep.
4: I was on the radio with you talking about Alexei Shved and Cle Anthony earlier.
3: True.
4: Of course I'm going to the Garden tonight, Steve. What are you talking about?
3: Well, I hear it's pretty, spendy, Ben.
4: I bombed my SATs the last time the Knicks were in the finals.
3: Wow.
4: Okay? Like, how long this has been.
3: Ben,
4: so, yes, we figured it out. We're very lucky and fortunate and feeling blessed today.
5: All right.
4: Sure.
5: Having said all that, what's your number? How much would I have to pay you to buy your ticket? And don't say you don't have a number. Everybody's got a number. If I was going to give you $1 billion, you would give me the ticket. What would it cost me to get that ticket out of your hands?
4: Knowing that my lady is listening to this radio interview right now, I am going to give you a sensible $100,000.
5: But you know what? I would be mad at you if you didn't take $100,000. If somebody you have
4: right?
5: you, Your life is growing. Your family's getting bigger. But, you need the you. That's a good reason.
3: But you know what,
5: answer.
3: Ben? Life is about the experience, man. I don't blame you for being there and being in the middle of it and being in the part of being part of it and whatever it costs to get in there to be part of it. I think has got to be really, really special. And life is about experiences.
4: You're so right, Mason. Thank you so much. You're the one guy at that station who still lives the Gen Pop life. You will go to the Dodger game and sit in the bleachers. John Ireland has not gone to a sporting event outside of a media suite since the 90s, okay?
5: Right.
4: Like, you get it. Like, well, I love that you live the real fan life and you appreciate it. And
5: unless there's a suite. Unless there's a suite. If you can put me in a suite, then I'm there.
3: Yeah, there you go. There you go.
5: All right, when did you allow yourself to believe this was even possible? Certainly during the Atlanta series, you had to be a little bit worried when they were on the ropes. And ever since then, they've been this. Mike Breen called it a magic carpet ride. That's a great term. Ben, when in you're a pretty discerning Knicks fan. Yeah, I mean, as much as you pump them up, you're a realist. When did you say, you know what? We could win it.
4: Honestly, the end of the other night when he missed the jump shot, when Wembanyama missed the 15 elbow footer, I said, they're up 2-0 in the NBA Finals going back to the Garden. That's when it felt real, because we haven't had these like nail biter games that you traditionally have on a playoff run. We've had these blowout games, so they haven't felt like real games. So that felt like a real nail biter, and it was almost like, we just beat them in a high school game on the road. Let's get our stuff and get on the bus and get out of here before they start throwing rocks at the windows.
5: Right,
4: you know?
5: Right.
4: So that's when it felt like, oh, they're up 2-0 and they're coming back home. This might be done on Wednesday. I got friends who are talking about coming flying in for the parade this weekend. What are we doing here?
5: Oh, it's unbelievable.
4: Wow.
5: All right. So, Ben, this is the ultimate litmus test here. Every Knicks fan I know, and you're at the top of this list, you, our buddy Richard Schiff, Max Kellerman, all these guys that grew up in New York that are Knicks fans.
4: Whoa. Challenge flag on the field. Oh. ESPN Los Angeles, Max Kellerman, the Knicks fan?
5: Well, he says he is.
4: Whoa. Hey, you know what? Fine. Everybody's welcome. Sure, okay. Sure. Max, he loves the orange and blue. Sure.
5: All right.
4: Jeff from Tarzana, big Knicks fan? Great.
5: Okay. No, yeah. You'll know where I'm going when I get this question. None of you over the years have had anything good to say about James Dolan. If the Knicks win the title, does Dolan cross over for Knicks fans? In other words, will people say, yeah, he's made mistakes, but he finally got it right. He did whatever he did, whether it was hiring Leon Rose, whether it was hiring Mike Brown, whether it was going all in on Brunson, when he traded 5 picks for Mikal Bridges, everybody said, you're crazy. It looks like it's going to work. Will Dolan get a reprieve if the Knicks win it?
4: Build a golden statue of a kazoo outside of the Garden. Are you kidding me?
5: Really?
4: JD
5: wow.
4: And the straight shots, JD and the straight shots belong in the Rock and Roll Hall of Fame in Cleveland. Are you kidding me?
5: Wow.
4: All is forgiven. Do you guys understand? You're Laker fans. You live in Lakerland. You work with the Lakers. You guys do this all the time. We have generations of winning. We have generations of trauma that can all be healed after 8 more quarters of basketball. All is forgiven. All are welcome. Are you kidding me? This is like, guys, Steve, you know me. Like a radio.
3: Oh, and I know. I know. And by the way, I remember you like broadcasting from the blue carpet, introducing people as they came into Madison Square. Like, you've been there. Years and
5: Ben,
3: years.
5: The
3: now.
5: First 10 messages you ever left me ended with "Go Knicks." Even when we were talking about golf, I mean, we were talking about it had nothing to do with the Knicks. Hey, Ireland, I'll see you tomorrow, 8:30, Mountain Gate. Go Knicks.
4: And, so how can I be mad that they traded first round picks for Andrea Bargnani 10 years ago?
5: You
4: Dolan
5: can't.
4: Kicked out, you know, Jay. No, I don't care. Like, it's all he's giving out basketballs on 7th Avenue after the game.
5: By the way, if I wanted right now to walk down the street and buy a Jalen Brunson jersey, are they even in stock or have they all like sold out? Is Knicks gear readily available?
4: They're getting sold out every day. They're reloading them every day at the NBA store, at the Garden store. But the key is it's New York City. People are trying to make a buck. It's the bootleggers. It's the guys on the street selling the shirts that they made at home.
5: Yep.
4: That's been the thing to get your hands on. And if you buy an extra large, it might be a medium by the morning, but you know, it's that's where the styles are. But yeah, it's everywhere, man. It's Jeremy Lin's coming back to the Garden tonight.
5: Linsanity!
4: First time as a fan in his life.
5: Good
4: yes,
5: for him.
4: Linsanity.
5: That's very
4: cool. I don't know if Langston Galloway's making the flight from Italy, but there are going to be a lot of Nick legends.
5: If there's a Michael Doliak sighting, then you know that it's all gone off the rails. Ben, so happy for you.
3: Yeah, man. Have a blast. We definitely want to talk to you through this thing. I mean, I assume.
5: Oh, Ben, what happens tonight? What do you think?
3: Yeah.
5: Are you feeling good or feeling nervous or both?
4: Guys, I feel amazing. This team has not lost in a month and a half. Like, of course they're going to win tonight. The place is going to be unreal. It's unlike any other sporting event. We've never had a sitting U.S. president at an NBA final in my recollection. So I think the atmosphere is going to win the game, and I think these young Spurs kids are going to be deer in headlights and look for the Knicks to win by 20. And I'm feeling great.
3: Nice.
4: I'd love to be on with you guys throughout all of this.
3: Yeah, we definitely want to talk to you, man.
4: Stay awake.
3: By the way,
5: you're going to be our parade correspondent if they win it. So just keep your phone on.
4: I'm not going to be David Singer and you put me through a car wash live on the radio.
5: No.
4: We'll do something close.
3: But you are our guy covering the finals, Ben. Thank you very much.
5: Have fun tonight, man.
4: I love you guys. Mason in Ireland, Los Angeles. Thanks for having me on. Enjoy the NBA Finals featuring the New York Knicks.
3: You bet. New York Knicks.
5: So,
3: thank you, man.
5: Yeah, so great.
6: Yeah, that's
5: so
6: awesome.
5: So happy
3: when
5: for
3: your
5: him.
3: Your team finally comes through after all those years. By the way, you can.
5: And he never jumped.
3: No,
5: he never jumped. When he moved to L.A., he said he was an Eagles fan.
3: Yeah.
5: And he said, I'm so sick of the Eagles doing stupid stuff. I'm switching to the Rams. But he said, I can't give up the Knicks.
3: Yeah.
5: And he never did.
3: Nope.
5: I've been texting him and Richard Schiff on a group text about the Knicks for 10 years.
3: Really?
5: And now these guys have their team in the finals.
3: Oh, good for them.
5: Very happy for those
3: guys.
5: Yeah,
3: very good. By the way, I pick San Antonio, but I think it would be cool if the Knicks win.
5: Yeah, sure.
3: By the way, you know the one thing about a Knicks championship parade is it
5: ticker
3: actually
5: tape.
3: Is a ticker tape
5: yeah.
3: parade. It looks
5: what do they
3: so
5: call it?
3: Cool.
5: Something in the canyons.
3: Canyon of the.
5: It's got the word canyon.
3: Canyon
5: in
3: of
5: it.
3: The big buildings.
5: Yeah.
3: Yeah, and they have the ticker tape. Hey, speaking of big events, you can tune in tonight for Road to the Cup after the NBA Finals Game 3 here on ESPN LA. Dave Denholm and Mario Ruiz are bringing you previews, analysis, and reaction from soccer's biggest tournament and its biggest matchups. 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By the way, tomorrow, brand new Mason Plus podcast. 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Andres Cantor, voice of soccer, plus both Pepe Mantilla and Dave Denholm on that show. That'll come out tomorrow as we get ready for the World Cup. Starts on Thursday, and of course Friday is Team USA versus Paraguay at SoFi Stadium. 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
3: All right, zoom, zoom, man.
14: All right, this is exciting news. I got information about a new movie coming out. It's called The Catch. It has just been greenlit, apparently. It's going to star Emma Stone and Chris Pine. And it's going to be, it's described as Bull Durham meets Notting Hill. Emma Stone's going to play the baseball's most hated woman, which means maybe she's an owner of a team, something like that. And guess who's going to play Emma Stone's little sister? Ashley Padilla.
3: Oh, which I think Ashley Padilla is hilarious.
14: Casting. I think she'd be perfect for that. Yeah. Do you disagree, John?
5: I've never seen her in a movie.
14: Well, yeah, it might be the first role, but I believe that she is perfect casting
5: like
14: to play Emma Stone's
5: she's
14: little sister.
5: She's an innings eater on SNL, for sure.
14: Dave McCreary is going to be the director of the movie, and then it's also being written by one of the women who is the lead, co-runners of Hacks. So it looks like it's going to be a little bit more of Emma Stone stretching her rom-com muscles yet again. Chris Pine is lovely. I'm very excited about this. How are you guys?
3: I think Emma Stone is the greatest star of her generation. She's already won 2 Academy Awards. She's still in her 30s, right? Isn't she still in her 30s?
14: Yes.
3: Amazing. I will watch anything Emma Stone does. A baseball movie we haven't had in a while. When's the last baseball movie we had? It's been a while.
14: 42 is more recent than Moneyball, right?
5: No, about the same.
3: Yeah, about the same time. Yeah. But it's been a few
5: both
3: years
5: great,
3: since we've had a baseball
5: movie. Both those movies are great. 42 and Moneyball.
14: I like seeing Emma Stone back in the rom-com juices. I really like that version of her, like the Crazy Stupid Love era. I mean, even the Superbad. She's a very funny person. And so I'm excited to see her in not like a kooky Yorgos Lanthimos movie.
3: Yeah. Excellent. It's match day in L.A. this Friday. Join ESPN L.A. 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It's all brought to you by Milagro Tequila. 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BC, what do you got?
12: Fast Track.
15: All right, speaking of the world of baseball here, it's a free fall, as they say, in San Diego. Lost 12 of 14 games. And on Saturday, Manny Machado had some comments about what the problem with baseball is. So let's take a look.
16: I just wish we can get the analytics out the way. I think there's too many stats out there. Too many stats. Way too many numbers. I don't even know half of the stuff that goes up there. I look at the board sometimes, and I'm like, man, I even asked some of the guys, like, what is WCCVBB, whatever it is? Like, what are these names that are being created? You know, I mean, it's just crazy to even keep up with.
17: Weighted expected on base percentage?
16: Is it? Is that what it is? Yeah, what is that?
17: Something like that.
16: Yeah, it's crazy, dude. I mean, the pitching stuff, like, FIP or something like that, I think, right?
17: For fielding independent pitching.
16: Yeah, like what is that?
12: It's taking out the defense to say this guy.
16: All right, so why would you have that stat?
12: To isn't baseball show how much of a stud a guy really is?
16: Yeah, but it takes a team to win a ball game, and not just one person. One person could be that guy, right? So one person could carry a team, but this is a team sport. You don't win a championship by just one player. It takes a whole village to do it. So why are we creating these stats for? You know, I think that's the problem with baseball right now.
5: Yeah, you know, a question I would ask: what would Manny Machado know about winning a championship?
3: Yeah.
14: Ooh, roasted.
3: What does he know about analytics? He's batting 174.
15: Yikes. With a negative WAR currently.
3: Yeah, I mean,
15: himself.
3: Seriously, yeah. the guys that apply, and by the way, lots of Dodgers do. They're on their iPads and they're looking at analytics stuff. Everybody uses the amount that they want to. Obviously, Manny Machado, his analytics are leading him to a batting average of 174 and an OPS of 617.
5: And that might be the worst contract in the league right now if he keeps that up. I mean, they're paying him like a max player, and he's hitting 176.
3: Yeah, I mean, I think it's the wrong time to bitch about analytics if you're Manny Machado. Just go out and hit the baseball. He does not need any analytics right now.
14: Analytics are helpful, but I also feel like it has to be a merit. And I think that he is maybe being too far in the non-analytic corner, but I do think analytics, like you said, the numbers don't go play the game.
3: Correct.
14: The players play the games. There are more than just the numbers on how wins and losses happen. Like, I don't think Freddie Freeman hitting that home run, the walk-off home run in that World Series against the Yankees was all analytically driven.
3: No.
14: But it happened.
3: In fact, Freddie Freeman is not, for example, an iPad guy. He doesn't spend a lot of time on the iPad looking at pitchers and looking at bats. Neither is Kyle Tucker. Other guys, they live on those iPads. They want to see it. They want to analyze it. They want to figure out a better way to approach it. Guys, the Dodgers organization is using analytics, and they're using them better than anybody. And every player takes as much in as they want to take in. And obviously, Manny Machado doesn't want any of them, so he doesn't need them, but that doesn't affect everybody else.
14: But I also think there's a difference between the Dodgers organization using the stats and, like, the players having to know everything about this. So, like, say, for example, if I'm a great baseball player and I've been playing and I played before the age of analytics or whatever, but I'm still playing now, I'd rather have someone just, like, translate to me what this analytics means. So it's like, hey, you know, I don't need to know my WPCC, whatever that stat is, but hey, move to the right a little bit more, and then you're going to be, better in this position. I think there's that's what the Dodgers do well, though, is I believe someone talked about this. They have coaches and people to, like, basically break it down and give it to the players in a more bite-sized way. They don't need to know the exact percentage, but how does that percentage translate to better play?
3: Right, and I think, like, for example, some of the stuff, OPS plus is not a stat that any player needs. You don't need that yourself. You don't need weighted runs. You don't need those numbers. What you need is, you know, figuring out pitcher tendencies, heat maps to determine where you're going to see pitches, sequencing patterns, what pitchers throw, you know, breaking ball versus fast. And, like, all that stuff is the usable stuff. The rest of it is a way for us outside of the game to judge those players inside the game.
5: But inside the game, I was watching a couple months ago, there's on Sportsnet LA, there's a look back at the 88 Dodgers World Series.
3: Right.
5: And it talks about Kirk Gibson's home run in game one.
3: Sure.
5: And Gibson said that before every game, and this is before laptop computers or analytics or anything,
3: right,
5: but he said before every game, the scouts would prepare a notebook. They would type it out on pages and then Xerox the pages and give them to every player.
3: Yeah.
5: About what everybody's tendencies were. And Gibson said that day, one of the scouts came to him and said, I know this is super wonky, but if you get into a game late against Eckersley and the count gets to 3-2, he throws a backdoor slider every single time. Every single time for the first pitch on a 3-2 count. And Gibson remembered it, and he said, okay, according to those
3: backdoor
5: scouts,
3: slider.
5: I got a backdoor slider.
3: By the way,
5: coming.
3: Mel Didier is the guy that knew it.
5: And sure enough, he hit the home run. That's analytics.
3: That's sequencing.
5: Right. And so it can be useful, for sure.
3: It can definitely be useful, but I think people have the wrong idea about analytics. They've got this concept that that the organization is being run by analytics. It's not. It's, you know, there's analytics and then there's on.
5: Well, think about
3: there's, there's scouting, which is different than analytics. There's actually person-to-person scouting. It doesn't have to be all analytics.
5: Remember the year the Astros beat the Dodgers?
3: Yes.
5: Because they knew what pitches were coming. You think
3: right.
5: that helped?
3: Yeah.
5: If you know what pitches are coming and you can figure that out through analytics,
3: right.
5: why not?
3: If you got a buzzer on your chest, is it count? Is it analytics if you have a buzzer on your chest warning when you're going to get a breaking ball?
5: No, that's cheating.
3: Oh, cheating. That's a totally different
5: thing. Let me ask you this. Is it analytics if you plant trees and get paid $28 million for not even touching the tree?
3: That is... Yeah.
14: Financial
3: that is,
14: trickery. That's what
3: yeah.
14: it is.
3: That's trickery and okay. deceit. Yes. All right, so this story broke today, and I think it's interesting. Texas Tech star Brendan Sorsby, who has dealt with a gambling issue, gambled about $90,000 as the backup quarterback at Indiana on a variety of games, but it included the team he was playing for. The NCAA, he went to a Texas judge and received an injunction today that will allow him to play, and Sorsby's attorneys demonstrated he's going to suffer probable imminent and irreparable injury if he's not allowed to play. So apparently he's been cleared to play, despite the fact that he has gambled on games that he has been a part of.
14: And here's one thing, too. He will miss the first two games of Texas Tech as a, hey, I did something wrong. I'm going to miss the first two games. By the way, those games are going to Abilene Christian and Oregon State.
5: Okay. So in essence, is that a voluntary suspension?
14: A voluntary suspension.
5: Okay. I don't think this story's over. The guy bet on his own team.
3: Yep.
5: That's the line you can never cross.
3: Yes.
5: I hate canceling people more than anything, so I don't think the guy should be canceled, but he can't just walk right back out there. So the two-game self-imposed suspension is smart, but I think it'll be expanded. I think he's got to miss a real game. He's got to miss a game against a good team.
14: Well, NCAA, if it was up to them... He would miss all of it.
3: He should not be playing.
14: He
3: should not be playing.
5: Yeah.
3: I don't care what the judge. I bet to the judge has season tickets to Texas Tech, by the way. It's a judge in Lubbock, Texas. There's no way he should be playing. Now, a gambling addiction is a terrible thing. He sought treatment. He got treatment. And he feels like he's handling it now. But the reality is of recovery of any kind is that you can relapse.
14: And it's a lifelong addiction.
3: Correct. And you can't, I mean, you hate to think that he could potentially relapse during the season. That's why I think, once you've gambled on your own games, I just don't think you can play anymore. And my heart goes out to the kid for, you know, going through rehabilitation and dealing with the issue of compulsive gambling. And I know a lot of people are dealing with that right now, but you can't play anymore. You just can't play.
14: But if
3: anymore.
14: There's no consequences from, if you're going to continue to be allowed to play and there's no consequences for that, more people are going to do it.
3: Correct. Like, for example, John, I'm trying to think, who's one of those guys that was caught up in the the gambling over? Terry Rozier. Okay. So what if Terry Rozier, after he was busted for going the overs and the unders and all that stuff,
5: right,
3: went to rehab and went and learned to deal with his compulsive gambling and came back and said, all right, well, I'm fixed. Now I'm ready to play. Would the league let him back?
5: It's a great question. I would, personally, because I believe in redemption. I don't think they would. I think they would say, you broke the number one most unbreakable rule, you're
3: right.
5: done.
3: Right.
5: Yeah, I don't think they would.
3: What if Pete Rose had gone to...
5: Well, you're asking the wrong guy. I would have reinstated Pete Rose a long time ago.
3: But let's just say, would he have been reinstated if he at some point said, you know what, I've got a gambling addiction, and I'm going to go to rehab, and I'm going to deal with this, and I'm going to 12-step this thing, as they say, 12-step this thing,
5: yeah.
3: and I'm going to deal with my compulsive gambling. Would he have then gotten into the Hall of Fame?
5: 100%. Matter of fact, he would have been reinstated into baseball. The reason that Pete Rose didn't is he never admitted it.
3: Right. Till very late,
5: yeah.
3: right?
5: And then got reinstated after he died.
3: After he died. Yeah.
5: But
3: and where do you stand on it?
14: I think he should be done. I think he should be done playing college football. You know, if an NFL team somehow wants to draft him, that's that NFL team's business.
3: Yep.
14: I think you should, he should be done playing college
3: football. Yeah, I also think he should be done playing college
5: football.
3: Think,
5: do you guys agree with me that the story's not over?
3: 100%.
5: Agree. Yeah.
3: That's why there are appeals courts and all that kind of stuff.
14: Now, I still think if he plays at all this season, I'm still shocked. I feel like this isn't, like you said, isn't in the story. I think he still won't play. That's how I feel.
3: You think he won't play?
14: I think he still won't play.
3: I agree. I think he, in the end, will not
5: play. If you said, gun to my head, will this guy ever play in a game for Texas Tech? I would bet no.
3: And that doesn't mean he can't, you know, submit himself for the NFL draft and go to training camp and all that kind of stuff. He can certainly totally do that. But I just don't, I think he's lost the right to do that at the collegiate level.
14: I guess what his lawyer is arguing is that the money that he will miss out is like the undue stress on him that he won't have the opportunity, again, to redeem himself. The lawyer is arguing. But yeah, I think the judge clearly wanted this to work out for Brandon Sorensen.
3: Yes, no question. All right, more Fast Track coming at you next as we get ready for Game 3 of the NBA Finals. You'll hear it right here on 710 ESPN and on the ESPN LA app coming up at 5:30 tonight, right after DeMarco and Travis, Mason and Ireland, 710 ESPN.
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18: I'm not a dumb person. 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
19: No one would call you that.
18: I don't think so either. You put a tool in my hand, and I feel so hopeless and stupid.
20: Okay, I got you.
18: Like, I'll call my dad. Hey, can you? My dad's like, oh, it's easy. And my dad's really good at this stuff. Yeah. And so I'm like, I can barely hold a screwdriver. I don't know how to do anything.
19: Did he not teach you?
18: You guys are just, this.
20: I'm sorry.
18: I can't do it,
20: I got
18: Greg.
20: You.
18: If my dad was a rocket scientist, do you think that if my dad was a NASA engineer, he's like, well, just teach him how to do it. I can't do it.
19: I'm just asking why he didn't teach you when you're younger. This is how
18: tools.
19: You use a hammer.
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3: Vroom, vroom, man.
14: All right, so here's something on stupid things people can bid on, and it is a seat. Courtside seat from the Cavaliers, and you're like, oh, okay, a folding chair, weird, but sure. But seat in which Taylor Swift sat on next to Travis Kelce when they sat courtside. So this chair is going up for auction.
3: Wow.
14: The auction started on June 5th, and it ends, the bidding closes on June 14th. So if anybody's looking for a chair. Out there,
3: yeah.
14: It closes at June 14th at 5 p.m. our time. It is currently at around $6,500. With 39 bids on it, so I'm assuming that'll go way up over
3: the period of time. So the idea is a chair that
14: she, at one point in time, sat on while courtside at the Cavaliers.
5: Wow.
14: Playoff.
3: Cannot believe anybody would bid on this.
14: But so many other
5: people
14: someone
5: sat will. On this chair. Yeah, this is one of those memorabilia things that makes zero sense to me.
14: Exactly.
5: A million other people sat in that seat.
3: Did she autograph it or anything?
5: No.
14: I don't know if it's been authenticated. No,
3: yeah,
14: I don't know.
3: I mean, that's...
5: It, yeah, and by the way, they could just give you any seat.
3: Yeah, I mean, like, I understand the people. I have a friend who bought seats from old Yankee Stadium.
14: Okay, that's different because you're not buying because somebody's specifically butt sat there.
3: Correct.
14: You're buying just seats from that stadium.
3: From the stadium, right? I understand that aspect of... Like, John, even that, I think you would get, right? Wouldn't you if you're a Yankee fan and you went to Yankee games at old Yankee Stadium to buy a couple of seats, I understand having that in my house. I don't understand. Taylor Swift once sat here? I mean, I don't get that at all.
5: This is one that I wouldn't pay 10 cents for.
3: Do you ever go to the Mission Inn in Riverside?
5: Of course.
3: One of my very favorite spots.
5: Every room is a theme.
3: Exactly. It's beautiful. And one of the things
5: they just
3: have,
5: redid it, I think.
3: One of the things they have there is this enormous chair. So presidents, a lot of American presidents have stayed at the Mission Inn in Riverside. So there is an enormous chair there. Like, I could sit there and Juan could sit there. We could sit there together and both fit inside of it. It was created for William Howard Taft, who is probably the fattest president we ever
14: had.
3: The
14: one that got stuck in the tub.
3: Exactly. They created this enormous chair for him so he had a place to sit. But I don't know where I was going with that, but that's just another chair story.
14: So
3: probably
14: do you want
3: more...
14: that chair?
3: How
14: much money would you pay for that chair that was specifically made
3: nothing,
14: for William
3: Taft? Nothing. Nothing. I don't want a gigantic chair. I have no interest in it. I have no interest in the Taylor Swift chair or the gigantic William Howard Taft chair.
14: It would be an interesting starting point. Not starting point, but like talking point.
3: It would be.
14: You're taking a tour around your home. You're doing a house tour for people.
3: World's fattest president sat right there.
14: Taylor Swift sat in this chair maybe one time back at the playoff game.
3: Not the same. It's match day in L.A. this Friday. Join us, all of us, at Hollywood Park Casino for the ultimate tailgate ahead of the opening match in Los Angeles. It's U.S. men's national team versus Paraguay Friday night, and we are at Hollywood Park Casino all day long for a tailgate party. It's me and Andy and Sua live from noon to 3, DeMarco, Travis, and Geeter from 3 to 6. It's all brought to you by Milagro Tequila. Tequila never tasted brighter. Milagro Tequila, please enjoy responsibly. BC, what do you got?
0: Fast Track.
15: All right, one of these viral videos over the weekend that I got sent into me from my fantasy group. Em actually sent it today in her email as well. Fantasy football punishment in June. So if you haven't seen a viral video of the loser of a fantasy football going around trick-or-treating in June, and he has to go. There's a 10-man league. Can't stop until he gets 10 pieces of candy.
3: 10 pieces of candy.
15: Door to door, you know.
5: I'm trying to think if I have candy at my house that I could give it.
3: I don't think I do.
15: Part of the thing is, couldn't get enough candy, started going, do you have anything perishable? How about some soup? Just how about, give me anything
3: I
15: can stop.
5: He had to get 10 items.
15: 10 items, yes.
5: Yeah. That's a good punishment.
15: Good punishment?
3: Yeah,
15: it's a great punishment.
3: This?
15: And then what would happen if he knocks on your door? It's June 7th here. Hey, trick or treat, what are you doing?
3: Piece of pumpkin pie and some Ready Whip. That's what I would
5: give him.
3: I
5: could give him like an energy bar. Does that count?
3: That counts, sure.
5: I would try and help him, though.
3: Yeah, I would, too. Our league does not have an embarrassment punishment.
5: Boy, are you lucky we don't.
3: No, I haven't been. Wait a minute. I haven't been last in a while, have I?
5: Like 2 years ago, maybe?
3: No.
5: Yeah.
3: I mean, I've been
5: the name of your team
3: week.
5: Is literally last well, place mate.
3: That is a choice, John. That is a choice, John Ireland.
5: To finish last?
3: No, to call my team last place mate.
5: Yes, but there is a science behind it. You finished last on multiple times. They had to make a rule because you kept tanking
3: much. I did tank from the number one pick several times in the league. That's analytics. Analytics.
5: You're very lucky did not have a punishment for finishing last.
3: Just like the NBA, there is now an anti-tanking rule in our league.
5: Right, we literally, I'm not kidding, we call it the Mason rule.
3: You cannot tank from the number one pick. But yeah, I would love, we're in a league with a bunch of fuddy-duddies. I don't know. Would anybody go for an embarrassment bet?
5: Well, I don't think so. I don't know. I've never finished last.
3: I want to see Lenny going door to door.
5: Well, here's the thing, the minute we do it, that's when I would finish last. The minute we agree to it. So
3: plus it requires a vote of many, many people to get anything done in our league. John passed a new rule.
5: It took weeks.
3: Finally John said,
14: you had to lobby, you had to do like whip the votes?
3: Just send actually I was the winning vote. You said, will you please call in and or please email and
5: so
3: vote
5: this
3: on
5: what,
3: my
5: this
3: rule?
5: This is what it was about. Our league insists on playing through week 18. Which I think is stupid because a lot of teams rest players in week 18. So I wanted to end the season on week 17. And everybody said no. And I said, okay, well, then in week 18, we should be able to, because you can't change your roster late in the season. I said, we should be able to change our roster so we're not playing all backups.
3: Right.
5: And so that's the rule that passed.
3: Yeah, and it passed by a narrow margin.
5: Sure.
3: I think Lenny Bart filibustered that rule.
5: Maybe.
3: Did he not?
5: Could be.
3: Finally, I put him over the top.
5: Yeah.
3: Dead serious about this league.
14: You know what this guy could have knocked on the door is my pool party. So my friend decided to do this thing called a candy salad. So everybody that came, you bring a bag of candy, but it had to be like a gummy or something non-chocolate, basically.
3: Right.
14: And when you come, you dump your candy into the bowl, and it turns into a candy salad.
3: Oh, that's actually
14: and
3: cool.
14: And so I have so much candy in my home.
3: Good for you.
5: So he should have knocked on your
3: door. Knocked on your door, exactly. You're the guy. Hey, I wanted to mention real quick, on Saturday, I got to go hang out at the Midnight Mission here in downtown Los Angeles on Skid Row. It was an incredible experience. So many people there are getting meals every day. They serve like hundreds of thousands of meals every year. They have interim housing. They are unanimous, like a 12-step program. It's an incredible spot. And I just wanted to point this out, and I'm going to do something with them coming up. But Midnight Mission is incredible. One of the things I love, John, is that they bring in, during lunchtime, when the homeless community comes to eat, they've got live music.
5: Okay.
3: And they have art opportunities and all kinds of, it's just
5: so they give them purpose. They give them stuff to do.
3: Yeah, treating the homeless community like people instead of these anonymous folks that we drive by every day. The Midnight Mission doing unbelievable work. And thank you for the invitation to be out there. It was an incredible experience. Coming up next for you, is this going to be Wemby's night tonight at Madison Square Garden? We'll talk about it coming up next. Mason, Ireland, 710 ESPN.
5: All right, you probably have your phone on you right now. Put this number in your phone, 800-345-6789. 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And Mace, you actually have done this yourself.
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0: It's finally here. Road to the Cup and World Cup 2026. Mario, the show that we have been waiting for. Cannot wait to bring it to you tonight at 8.
4: That's right. The wait is over. It's World Cup week, baby. Tonight, we're going to look at groups A, B, and D, Mexico, Canada, and the U.S. Who has the toughest road to the Cup?
0: We want to bring it to you. You are going to love it. We promise. It's all brought to you by Mercado Gonzalez and Valvoline Instant Oil Change. It's Road to the Cup tonight at 8 on ESPN LA.
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2: All right, tonight, game three, NBA Finals. Spurs looking to win one here. By the way, Vince Goodwill from ESPN says the Spurs are not broken.
3: It is amazing to me, Greeny, that they don't seem broken at all. Like, they are looking at this as, yes, we blew two games at home. Yes, we're behind the eight ball. But we're in an advantageous situation where we learn our lessons really quick. Once again, I go to Oklahoma City. When you win two games in Oklahoma City, including a game seven on their home floor, you are not a team that's going to be broken easily. Yes, this is not the advantageous situation that you want to be in. But I think with everything going on tonight, the focus is on the Knicks. It is so celebratory. It is like the Knicks parade is happening tonight and not a basketball game. And that is the greatest atmosphere for a young team to walk into and say, all we got to do is play.
4: You know, he's not wrong.
2: He's not wrong. But I actually think, okay, I'm going to just play amateur psychiatrist here, psychologist. So the entire world is on the Knicks, right? Everybody's on, and the town is on fire, and everybody's packed into the place, paying hundreds of thousands of dollars for tickets and all that stuff, and they're so amped up, and there hasn't been a finals game in New York since 1999, and it all backfires because there's pressure that goes along with that, and Wemby, especially after what happened in Game 2, is not going to make the same mistakes.
4: Do you subscribe to the theory, any of you guys, that the NBA doesn't want a sweep, so they're going to...
2: Is Scott Foster there tonight?
4: No, but Mark Davis is.
2: And he's got the same rep?
4: Yeah. And so you think that the Spurs get more calls tonight?
2: Yeah, I mean...
4: To try and keep them in it?
2: Yeah, I would be super disappointed if they went up 3-0. Because it's such a fascinating matchup.
4: I'm not ready for the season end.
2: Let it roll. Like, I'm rooting for the Spurs because I want more of this. So I hope San Antonio comes up with a win tonight. Now, interesting, Dave Roberts is from San Diego. BC, you know that. He's from San Diego.
5: That's right.
2: And he was asked, he met Miles Garrett over the weekend. Miles Garrett threw out the first pitch at a Dodger game.
4: Yeah, threw up, like, looks like he can play.
2: Really credible, solid first pitch. Afterwards, Dave Roberts was asked about the Rams and his former favorite team.
6: Miles Garrett is throwing out the first pitch tonight. I know that you and Sean McVay have gotten close over the years. How great is it to see another LA team land a superstar?
7: It's great. I think they're doing it, trying to get the superstars and win. And they've already won a championship in 20. And, you know, he's top of food chain. So it's going to make a very good defense even better. So I'm excited to see him throw out the first pitch and see him in a Rams uniform. It's good to have him in LA. I have no allegiance anymore. I used to be a Chargers fan, but now it's sensitive up here, so I got to kind of no allegiance. I'm a LA fan.
6: I know there's some San Diego people who, when they move to LA, even though they
7: a lot of those.
6: LA, they're, like, they're mad about that move.
7: Yeah,
6: like,
7: they cut bait with the Chargers.
4: He's
7: but,
4: capping.
7: I like both teams.
2: So, BC, that is the manager of your favorite baseball team talking about your favorite football team. Do you feel dejected and sad?
5: It's a little rough, but a company man. You know, he said he's in LA now, like you said.
2: So are the Chargers.
5: Right, but I see what he's saying. But yeah, come on, Dave. What are you doing? You got to stay true to yourself.
4: In the big picture of things,
2: yep.
4: If you were the Chargers, the Angels, or the Clippers, wouldn't it make sense just to move?
2: Well, here's the thing. First of all, I don't think the Angels should move. I think there's money to be made in that market. I just think it's somebody smarter than Artie Moreno that can do it. Clippers, what's the point?
4: Right.
2: I know they built their own building, so they're not going anywhere. But
4: and they planted a lot of trees.
2: And they did. They were very aspirational. And then the third one is the
4: Clippers, the Chargers, and the Angels.
2: Chargers should go back to San Diego. Somebody down there, some rich guy in San Diego,
5: we
2: should build
5: back
2: a damn stadium. There should be a stadium. In San Diego. We would have Super Bowls if they built a stadium
4: no
2: in
4: kidding.
2: San Diego.
4: No kidding. Hey, let me sneak this story in before we get to Game of Game.
2: Okay.
4: I know we don't have a lot of tennis fans here, but did you see this story from the French Open over the weekend?
2: Yes, you sent it along.
4: Okay, so I'm going to mispronounce this woman's name.
2: Okay.
4: I think it's Maja Szwalinka.
2: Yeah, no, that's correct.
4: I don't think it is. She's Polish. You should know how to pronounce that.
2: Szwalinka.
4: She's Polish.
2: Yes.
4: It's C-H-W.

0: Kvalinska.
1: Kvalinska.
0: Okay.
1: Yeah.
0: She lost in the French Open on Saturday, but she really didn't lose.
1: Okay.
0: Here's why. She got to Paris 2 weeks ago with no sponsors, no guaranteed income, no way to pay for her hotel room. Since money is only paid at the end of tournaments, a Polish sports drink quietly stepped in and covered her hotel bill.
1: Wow.
0: Then she went on a run. She had battled depression so badly in 2021, she couldn't get out of bed.
1: Oh.
0: She underwent knee surgery in 22. And she goes on this run at the French Open in Paris, makes the final. She earned more prize money in that one tournament than she had for her entire career combined, $1.6 million.
1: Good for her.
0: And now she's in the black. But when, I mean, you talk about having to, you talk about pressure. How about having no money to pay for your hotel room? And if you get eliminated, you go home.
2: I was just looking up all the Polish energy drinks. There are, you know what? There are. There's one called Oshi, and there's one called Four Move.
0: I don't know. I'm
2: I don't know which one picked
3: taste
2: up the
3: test.
2: Bill.
3: Let's get him.
1: Oh, let's get him. Get me Poland, line three.
3: Boop. Okay, got him.
1: Got him.
3: No, it also, that story, it reminds me a little bit of the story of one character in Challengers, where he's like, he has no money, and so he just needs to win this tournament in order to pay for everything, but he tries to pay for his hotel room, and it gets declined, and it's like, I could sell you a racket, and she's like, I have no idea who you are.
1: Yeah, yeah.
0: Yeah, I remember Lee Trevino used to tell a story that they said, how do you compete so successfully under pressure? He goes, you think this is pressure? He goes, how about playing for 10 bucks on the last hole with a bunch of mob guys, and you only have $5 in your pocket?
1: Right, right.
0: That's pressure.
1: Sure, sure.
3: Does Wemby have pressure tonight?
1: That's interesting. You know,
0: I don't think he does. I think Wemby, I think everybody's looking at Wemby like they looked at LeBron when he went to his first finals. That is, he's going to be in a lot of these. He just needs to learn.
1: So I would say I'm just like Wemby.
0: In what way?
3: Yeah.
1: Let me play this clip and I will explain.
4: Miles Garrett is throwing out the.
1: Oh, sorry about that. That's not. This is the clip.
5: I'm still very blurry, and that's the whole problem. You know, we. I need to have more. More poise, more control over the game. I'm not going to go through the whole positions, but that's the general image.
1: So during game two, I was also blurry, especially the fourth quarter. I sort of drifted away. I mean, I tend to be blurry for things.
0: Right.
1: But it's an interesting way to phrase it. It's blurry. That, you know, this was such a huge turnover and such a huge shot that he missed. And he's basically saying, It was a blur, right? I didn't realize it in the moment. I think that's a learned skill, and I don't think he's going to be blurry again in this series. So, I will be, though.
0: Who do you think wins today?
1: I like San Antonio. Let's go San Antonio tonight.
0: Yeah, you
1: Let's
0: lost another 10 grand the
1: I did,
0: other night.
1: I did. I'm not going to wager anything on it, any mythical money, but I am rooting for San Antonio and believe they can win.
3: I do feel like the factor of everybody lining up 2 hours beforehand, either people are going to be late, maybe not as packed, or people are going to be restless.
1: Yeah.
3: The crowd's going to be weird tonight, maybe, just because of all the hoopla around the arena with the president going. So I feel like maybe that is going to maybe affect how crazy MSG can be.
1: Yeah, by the way, I think to your point, Em, I heard somebody describe the fact that, you know, security is going to take a really long time, and the fans may not all be in their seats by the time the game starts. So it's another interesting factor in all this. But we've got the game for you right here on 710 ESPN.
0: Tim just said in my ear that the Spurs are 14-8 when Mark Davis officiates. So they got that going for them. There's some analytics.
3: I mean,
0: for
3: they
0: you.
3: Even tried
1: analytics.
3: In game two. The Knicks couldn't buy a call in game two. So I do feel like they've attempted. But the Knicks are just so clutch and so good at these end of games. This has happened all year.
1: Right.
3: They come back every game all year. They know how to close out games. They just feel like there's something special about them.
1: Yeah, the one thing I'll say is San Antonio won at OKC twice. They can win tonight. They can win tonight.
3: OKC ain't MSG.
1: OKC's pretty cooking, isn't it?
0: Yeah, Lattice Arena in the league.
1: Yeah, so we'll find out. MSG will be loud tonight for sure. Coming up next for you is Game of Games. It is John Ireland's game today, and we'll play it next. Mason in Ireland, 710 ESPN.
4: This morning on Unsportsmanlike, my blood pressure was rising on why Wemby isn't dunking the ball more. He's 7'5". Don't make yourself 6'5". We will find out tonight if the Spurs can win Game 3 at the Garden. NBA Finals happening tonight, and we are reacting bright and early. And on Sportsmanlike Plus, on this morning's show, our producers were wearing ankle socks. Makes you wonder whether DeMarco Farr is an ankle sock guy or a full sock guy. 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
1: Hi, this is Jacob Emrati.
0: Game of Games made possible by the law offices of Jacob Emrati. Let's do it. Game of Games time on Mason in Ireland. Take it away, Mace.
2: All right, here we go. It is Game of Games time, brought to you by our friend Jacob Emrati. And joining us right now to play is the star of the DeMarco and Travis show.
3: Baby.
2: Obviously, his name comes first. He is DeMarco Barr.
4: I won't put your name first today because tomorrow is your birthday.
2: That's
4: now, here's
2: right.
4: What's weird.
2: Right.
4: Are you aware of this? Saturday was Emily's birthday, Sunday was Brian's birthday, and tomorrow is your birthday.
2: It's the June babies.
4: Yeah.
2: Yay!
5: Gemini season.
2: All Geminis.
4: What are they?
3: All Geminis.
4: All right. Yeah. So you're competing against three birthday contestants, Mace.
2: Oh, boy.
4: And here we go. As y'all know, the NBA Finals continue tonight in New York City. The first time the Finals have been there since 1999. Mace, you were living there back then.
2: I was
4: then.
2: On the radio then.
4: So this is a quiz about New York.
2: Oh, okay.
4: All right, here we go. The last time the Knicks won the NBA title was 1973, when they beat the Lakers 4-1 in the Finals. Which player scored the most total points in those finals, 401 points in just 5 games. Was it A, Wilt Chamberlain, B, Jerry West, or C, Walt Frazier? Brian, Wilt, West, or Frazier?
6: I'll take Wilt.
4: Okay, Emily.
5: Wilt.
4: Mace.
3: West.
4: DeMarco.
2: I'll take Clyde.
4: It's Jerry West.
2: It's Jerry
4: and
2: West.
4: Mace has the early lead, yeah. That was not the year he won MVP. That was a different year, but he still led the finals in scoring that year. All right, Emily, this one coming to you. Before the 9/11 attacks, the tallest building in New York City was the World Trade Center. What is the tallest building in New York City right now? A, the Empire State Building. B, the Central Park Tower, or the new World Trade Center. So, Empire State Building, Central Park Tower, or it's still the World Trade Center?

0: Central Park Tower.
1: Okay, Mace.
2: I think it's the new Freedom Tower that they built.
1: DeMarco.
3: Freedom Tower.
1: Brian.
4: New Towers.
1: It is the new tower. They put that spire on the top, yep. And that makes it the tallest one. Okay, Mace 2, DeMarco 1, BC 1. Emily, still alive for Lucky Loser. Mace, this one coming to you. The Yankees have won 27 World Series, more than any other team. But several years ago, the team moved from the old Yankee Stadium, where Babe Ruth, Joe DiMaggio, and Mickey Mantle played, to the new Yankee Stadium, where Derek Jeter and Mariano Rivera finished their careers.
2: Mm-hmm.
1: How many of those 27 championships have the Yankees won in new Yankee Stadium? A, 0, B, 1, C, 3. 0, 1, or 3, Mace.
5: I'm going to say 0.
1: DeMarco.
3: 1.
1: Brian.
4: Tell me 1.
1: Emily.
0: 3.
1: It's 1, and that means we have a three-way tie between Mace, DeMarco, and Brian, and Emily still alive Lucky Loser. Okay, D-Far, this one coming to you.
3: All right.
1: What is the longest-running show in Broadway history? A, Phantom of the Opera, B, Cats, or C, Chicago? Phantom of the Opera, Cats, or Cats. Chicago?
3: It's got to be Phantom or Cats, right? Give me Phantom.
1: Okay, Brian.
4: Phantom of the Opera.
1: Emily.
0: Cats.
1: Mace.
5: Cats.
1: The answer is Phantom of the Opera. Emily is still alive.
3: It is
1: DeMarco
3: of the Opera.
1: And Brian are tied to 3. Mace is 1 back. All right, BC, coming back to you. Which one of these people was not born in New York? Not born in New York. A, Michael Jordan. B, Frank Sinatra. C, Rich Eisen. Michael Jordan, Frank Sinatra, or Rich Eisen? Which one of those people was not born in New York City?
4: I'm going to take Frank Sinatra.
1: Okay, Emily. Jordan, okay. Sinatra, or Eisen?
0: I know. I want to go Jordan.
1: You're going Jordan. Mace?
2: I think Sinatra was born in Hoboken. I'm going to say Sinatra.
1: All right, DeMarco.
3: Jordan.
1: Mace hit it on the head. He was born in Hoboken, New Jersey, which means Brian 4, Mace 3, DeMarco 3, Emily still alive for Lucky Loser. M, this one coming to you. According to Forbes, who is currently the richest person in New York City? A, Michael Bloomberg, B, Rupert Murdoch, or C, James Dolan? Bloomberg, Murdoch, or Dolan?
0: Dolan.
1: Okay, Mace.
2: Bloomberg.
1: DeMarco.
3: Bloomberg.
1: Brian.
4: Bloomberg.
1: It is Michael Bloomberg. He's got $27 billion.
3: Who's the other guy?
4: Damn.
3: You said Dolan, Bloomberg, and who?
1: Rupert Murdoch.
3: Rupert, okay.
2: He's got a couple of bucks.
1: Yeah, they're all rich.
2: Yeah.
1: All right, Brian 5, Mace 4, DeMarco 4, Emily still alive for Lucky Loser.
2: Em.
1: All right, Em, this is going to test it because it's a true or false. Mace, coming to you.
4: Okay.
1: True or false, Hall of Famer Bob McAdoo is the only player in NBA history who won a title as a player with both the Lakers and the Knicks, both in the early 70s. Bob McAdoo, the only player ever to win a title with the Lakers and the Knicks. True or false?
5: I'm going to say true.
1: Okay, DeMarco.
3: True.
1: Brian.
4: True.
1: Emily.
0: False.
1: The answer is false.
3: Oh!
0: No! I should have gone with my gut because when you go with the other option, there's
1: no one has ever done it. No one has ever won a title.
5: Now, you said player.
1: Yeah.
3: Coach. Right?
5: So, coach.
1: Yeah.
5: Phil would have done both, right? But one as a coach, one as a player.
1: Correct.
5: Yeah.
1: Yeah. Yeah, which is okay. So now, Em, you may be out. Let me see. How many are left? 1, 2. Yeah, you're out, Emily. Okay. So we'll go with the leader, BC. Brian, according to NYC.gov, which is the official website of New York City government, how many licensed yellow cabs are in New York City as of June 1st? A, 13,587. B, 23,587, or C, 33,587. So 1323 or 33,000, roughly.
4: 13,000.
1: Okay, Mace.
5: 23,000.
1: DeMarco.
3: I'm sure Uber took a big hack, so give me 23.
1: You guys should have gone 13.
3: Is it 13? Oh, Brian.
1: Gets the win because there's only one
3: Did
1: left,
3: Brian
1: and
3: win?
1: He leads by two.
3: Wow.
1: All right, we'll play the last two just for fun. Congratulations, PC.
5: I was going for the double today, too.
1: Yeah, that's true. All right, how much money a year does New York City make from more than 7,000 parking tickets they issue daily? To delivery trucks. A, $40 million. B, $80 million. C, $120 million. Brian, 40, 80, or 120?
4: $80 million.
1: M?
0: 40.
1: Mace?
6: 80.
1: DeMarco?
3: 40 sounds right.
1: It's 120.
3: You gotta be kidding me.
1: They make $120 million a year.
5: That's incredible.
1: From writing parking tickets to delivery trucks. But if you think about it, there is no place for them to park.
5: There's nowhere to park in New York.
3: It's
5: nowhere to park.
3: Scam.
1: All right, let's do the tiebreaker just for fun. If you take the four major sports, football, basketball, baseball, and hockey, how many total titles have teams from New York won in the city's history? By the way, this includes the Jets and the Giants, who technically play in New Jersey.
0: Include WNBA?
1: Yes. So, four major sports, football, basketball, baseball, and hockey. Brian, what number did you come up with?
4: 41.
1: Emily?
0: 60.
1: Mace?
5: I think it is. I'll say 55.
1: DeMarco?
3: Oh, thanks. 56.
1: Emily's the winner. It's the answer is 69.
5: Woo! Oh, wow.
1: All right, here's how it breaks down. Yankees, 27.
5: Yep.
1: Giants, 8.
5: Yep.
1: Brooklyn, San Francisco Giants.
5: Oh, yeah.
1: Brooklyn Dodgers, San Francisco Giants, 6 combined. 5 for the Giants, 1 for the Dodgers. Islanders, 4 Stanley Cups. Rangers, 4 Stanley Cups. Mets, 2 World Series titles. Knicks, 2 NBA championships.
5: Wow.
1: Jets, 1 Super Bowl. So that's 69.
3: Did you say the New York Giants
1: titles.
3: Have 8 Super Bowls?
1: Yeah.
3: Four
1: pre-Super Bowl,
3: championships.
1: 4 Super Bowls.
3: Got
1: it.
3: Okay.
1: Yeah, so 8 total.
3: NFL championship.
1: And, Brian, congratulations.
5: Way to go, Brian.
1: A late
5: Way
1: birthday
5: go,
1: give win for you.
5: Game of Games is brought to you by our friend Jacob Imrani. If you are involved in any kind of accident, he is the guy you can trust. 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DeMarco, have you spent much time in New York?
3: A couple, just when the team plays there.
5: Just when the team plays there, yeah.
3: I think I went once for a vacation, never walked so much in my life.
5: Yeah.
3: Yeah.
5: It is, I mean, there are two cities in America that I'm never leaving Los Angeles, but if you told me you have to live somewhere other than L.A., it would be New York. It's a great
1: For me,
5: town.
1: It'd be New York or Chicago.
5: Yeah.
1: Yeah.
3: What do you love about it? Just
5: the
3: flavor, everything?
1: There's an energy in that city
5: that town,
1: you feel like the world's being run from there.
5: That town just goes and goes and goes, and I love the Broadway. I love the bar scene in New York. Like, for example, the bar scene in New York, you just walk down the street, and there's always a bar. I drink so much in New York. I mean, I'm king of the old fashions when I go to Manhattan.
3: Yeah.
5: Or King of the Manhattan when
3: in
5: I
3: Manhattan,
5: go to Manhattan.
3: I got you.
1: Yeah. That same when I was thinking about writing one of the questions for the quiz, but that NYC.gov says that the Knicks being in the finals has generated $465 million for businesses around the city.
3: Already. Wow.
1: Yeah.
5: That's incredible.
1: And there's still two games at least to go, maybe more.
3: You think they make more if they win? Of course they do, right?
1: Oh, yeah. Well, then you get
3: huge.
1: The parade, too.
3: Wow.
5: That's the thing. They do parades cooler than anybody because it's the canyon of the
3: Mace, I felt
5: buildings.
3: Suffocated there. I did.
5: Really?
3: I've never felt more surrounded
1: did
3: in my
1: have,
3: life.
1: Did you have a small hotel room? That contributes
3: to
1: that.
3: No, just walking down and there's buildings. They're huge and there's people everywhere.
5: People in New York are very confrontational. That's the thing. They will come
1: get
5: right
1: out of here.
5: They will come right at you.
3: That
5: like,
3: I'm
5: for
3: good
5: example,
3: with. It's just a lot of people.
5: Car horns. Like, we try to avoid car horns. And everybody lays on their horn in New York. The other thing I love about New York is there's no such thing as a crosswalk. You just cross whenever you want to. You ignore the light when you're supposed to cross, all that stuff. I have so much fun when I go to New York. We go a couple of times a year. All right, coming up next for you, Super Crosstalk. Mason in Ireland, 710 ESPN.
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3: Woo, woo, woo, woo, woo.
5: So how was the weekend, guys? Trav, how was the weekend? What'd you do with yourself?
3: I had an incredible weekend.
5: Yeah?
3: I really did.
5: What'd you do?
3: I went to dinner with my daughter on Friday night.
5: Nice.
3: I went on a hike on Saturday morning. Beautiful. I went and cooked myself dinner on Saturday night and did a really good job.
5: Like
3: I
5: just got dinner for one? For literally?
3: Susan was out of town, okay. So I got a nice piece of salmon. I made an appetizer, opened a good bottle of wine. Sunday, I played golf in the morning, rode the bikes in the afternoon, went to the beach late in the afternoon.
5: Beautiful day.
3: So I got everything
1: done.
3: Can
1: I tell you something weird about me?
3: Yes.
1: Just a weird John Ireland quirk. And Michael can't wrap his head around this because he does it all the time, and you just mentioned you just did it.
3: Yeah.
1: I never, ever drink alcohol alone.
5: Mm. Oh.
1: Isn't that weird?
3: Not really.
5: I do. I'm trying to think.
1: Everyone does. Yeah. Like, you either drink or you don't drink.
3: Right.
1: Except the one day I realized I just don't drink alone.
3: Oh.
1: I have to be with other people.
3: You're at your house. It's a Saturday afternoon, and there's a baseball game on. You don't want to grab a beer.
5: You won't grab a beer.
1: No. Nope. Yeah.
5: Oh, wow.
3: Okay. Ever. Yeah. Isn't there a George Thorogood song? I drink alone.
17: I drink alone.
3: I drink alone.
1: Yeah. By the way, I'm like the opposite. I never drink alone.
3: I never drink alone.
5: Yeah. Somebody's generally around when I gummy up. But I... But seriously,
3: I'll do that alone too.
5: I don't think I drink alone.
3: I have.
5: I would drink socially, but I don't enjoy it enough to drink all the time, and certainly not by myself, in a brown paper bag
1: Michael
5: at the corner.
1: Drinks 2-3 glasses of wine daily. He says he thinks it's helped him live this long.
3: For instance, on Saturday, I got home, went on a hike with a friend of mine.
5: Yep.
3: And got home, jumped on my bike, rode down to Dana Point, went to this bar that I like, and got a beer, watched TV, had a little snack, rode the bike home. It was great.
1: this, tell me if this counts for me drinking alone. So this year, I was doing radio with you.
5: Yep.
1: And everybody in the Laker party was going out to dinner, and they were going early because Michael was paying. You know, Michael likes to eat at like 5.
5: Sure.
1: So I get off at 6:15. We're in Toronto. I go to the bar at this really nice restaurant, and I order from the menu, and I order a whiskey sour because I was talking to people, and there were a whole bunch of people there.
3: Yeah.
1: But I when I walked in, I didn't know anybody. Was I drinking alone?
3: Yes.
5: Yeah, you were.
3: That, so
1: maybe maybe I just lied. Yeah.
3: There's people around.
5: Yeah. Yeah. Selectively. So I went to a spin class this weekend.
3: Oh, right. I've never done that.
5: You've never done that?
3: No. How's your butt?
5: it's crazy. Now, they have a scoreboard on where you finish and stuff.
3: Like with the...
5: Competitive, yeah, okay. Like in terms of how... So I was in a class of 44 people, and they send you a report card afterwards. And Travis...
3: 31 out of 44.
5: 31 out of 44.
1: He says he's embarrassed.
5: I'm embarrassed.
1: I wouldn't be
3: embarrassed by that.
5: There was a bunch of 25-year-old girls. I should be able to outpedal them.
3: No, you're 40 years older than them. Absolutely no.
5: So you think 31 out of 44 is pretty good?
1: Yeah. Yes. The only way that's embarrassing is if you're DFL.
5: Yeah. By the way, Juan finished second.
1: Well, that you should be embarrassed.
3: The second to 31 is a pretty good gap.
5: You know what I've learned, Trev?
3: Were you one of the older people in the class?
5: I was probably the oldest person in
3: the class. Well, then you're
5: fine. But the one thing I've learned over time is to stay within myself.
3: Yeah.
5: I used to have incidents where I overextend, think I can do something, and I really am not able to. So I always stay within myself.
3: That's a very good way to live.
5: It doesn't matter if Jules Peckinpah from the Psycho Bar in Culver City is yelling at me to believe in myself. They're always yelling affirmations at me.
3: I do believe in myself. I just want to be able to walk tomorrow.
5: Correct.
3: Yeah.
5: Correct.
3: That seems like it makes sense
5: to
3: me.
5: I thought that was a fun experience this weekend.
3: 31's good.
5: Yeah.
3: You should feel good about that.
5: 31st place.
11: Really? It was your first time, right?
5: Yeah. No, it's not.
11: Really, Travis?
3: Okay. Have you spun, Marcus?
11: I've never spun in an actual class. Now, I have a Peloton.
5: Oh, okay. Well, that counts for sure.
11: So I've spun on my Peloton.
1: Those have kind of faded in popularity. Do you still ride yours?
11: I do.
1: Bergman had one, and he used it to hang clothes.
5: Hang clothes.
3: We have one. Susan rides it three times a week.
5: Does she?
3: Yeah.
5: Does she have the screen where she has the person yelling at her?
3: Mm-hmm. Oh, yeah. She does.
11: Yeah, I was doing it. The last couple of weeks, I've just been busy, haven't gotten on it as much. But yeah, I was doing it a couple times a week. Plus, you have the subscription where you have all the other kind of classes too, like the weightlifting and the yoga and stuff. So I was like, I had a pretty good regimen going for a while.
3: DeMarco, you were talking about you were on the Versa Climber today.
11: Oh my God.
3: And you get super sweaty.
5: Is that stairs?
3: Yes.
11: That's stairs. Oh, Ivan Drago, I call it.
5: I don't do the stairs.
3: The Peloton
11: feet is, oh my God.
5: Staying within myself.
3: The Peloton is a sweat machine.
5: Mace. Yeah.
3: Like you're on it for 30 seconds and it's pouring.
11: You got to do better than 31st. I love you. They love you too, obviously. But you got to do better than 31.
5: It's only my second class, dude. Lay off.
11: You got to do better than 31.
5: Second class. So lay off.
11: Me and BC are on the same page.
5: Oh, let's all go to the same class.
11: I'm just saying.
5: If I was there in a competitive situation, you
11: got to do better than 31st. Yeah. Come on.
1: Now, I have never been in a spin class. Do you think you could beat me?
5: Yes. By the way,
3: how often do you do it?
5: Look at Ireland's face.
11: I see the face.
3: How often do you do it?
5: It's bringing out his competitiveness.
1: How often do you do it?
5: I do it once a week.
3: You'd beat him.
5: I would beat him.
1: I think you would beat him.
3: You've never done it?
1: Ever.
3: You'd beat him.
11: Yeah, no, you'd beat him.
1: I don't even know what I'm getting into.
3: That's why I think you would.
5: I would
3: now, if you did it a few times to get ready.
5: Oh, wow. I would rather collapse than lose to John Ireland.
1: And yet, when we were swimming, I thought he was going to drown.
3: I remember that. Yeah.
1: I kind of lapped him, and I thought he was going to drown. Okay, so this is the one thing that I've sweated more than anything I've ever done. Have you guys ever boxed?
11: Yes.
3: No.
11: Tons.
1: I boxed 3 rounds. Okay, with full headgear
5: on,
1: gloves, right after college.
5: Really?
1: And
11: that's a workout.
1: It is, you are, number one, you are exhausted.
11: Uh-huh. Mm-hmm.
1: Okay, so you do a 3-minute round, you get a 1-minute break.
5: Right.
1: Then you do a 3-minute round.
3: Were you sparring?
1: Yeah.
5: Okay. Yeah, see, I don't like being hit.
1: Box. It wouldn't have been, you keep your gloves kind of tight to your body, and you're wearing massive headgears.
5: Oh, okay.
1: So you wouldn't be hurt.
5: I still would prefer not to be hit,
1: but
5: if at all
11: just
5: possible.
11: As a rule.
1: I couldn't believe how tired I was.
11: Oh, yeah.
5: Yeah.
1: At like the end of the first round, I'm like, I only get a 1-minute break, and then I got to the second round. By the third round, I was like Rocky and Apollo Creed at the end of Rocky 1. I was
11: faded. When I was into it, we had to do 12 rounds, and they would change sparring partners every 3 rounds. So you're facing the fresh guy.
3: And then you're absolutely...
11: That feels unfair.
3: That's petite.
5: Yeah.
3: That's what they call
5: By the way, Marcus Grant has joined us. Yeah, probably here. Yeah. So, Friday, are you guys excited for Friday, Hollywood Park Casino?
2: I am.
5: I am pumped up for that. World Cup, I'm super excited. We will be the tailgate party for the World Cup, USA versus Paraguay at SoFi. So we're right across the way.
2: Oh, that's right.
5: At Hollywood Park Casino. So everybody's invited. It'll be...
1: Where is that game physically being played?
5: SoFi.
11: At SoFi.
5: Okay. Yeah, so we're like the pregame warm-up tailgate show for USA
3: versus
5: Paraguay.
3: Who did you get in the draft?
5: I ended up with Norway, who I wanted all along, and then at the very end, I snuck another country in that I cannot even recall.
1: Emily, who was it that somebody said in the show earlier picked the Netherlands to win the whole thing?
5: Oh, some mathematician guy.
0: Yeah, really? A mathematician who's gotten it right the last three World Cups. He picked the Netherlands.
1: And that's
3: yours?
1: My club.
0: To beat Portugal in the final.
5: Oh, the Dutch. Look out for the Dutch.
2: The Netherlands.
5: Yeah. Yeah. Now, does anybody believe that the U.S. men's national team can... You think we get out of the group play and get into the...
2: They
1: one,
2: should get
1: one,
2: out of the group,
1: person
2: right?
1: does. Who? His name is Scott Kaplan.
5: Oh. Scott Kaplan. Yeah, Scott Kaplan took them.
2: I believe they're favored to get out of the group.
5: They are favored.
2: Yeah, to get out. Now, whether they'll win a game or not.
1: A lifetime of disappointment involving the U.S. men's national team. I have no confidence in them at
3: zero.
1: All.
3: Zero. Yeah.
11: I think getting out of the group is doable. Like, anything beyond that is gravy. It's a bonus. You're playing with house money. If they win a game in the knockout stage, you're playing with house money. Then that's it.
5: Yeah, yeah. I'm excited. I don't know that much about soccer, but when it rolls around, I'm so into
3: it. Kick it in the net.
5: Yeah,
2: they've only won one game outside of group play ever. Right? Is that right?
11: I think
2: I read that today.
3: Was only
2: the
3: one game?
2: The U.S. has only won one game.
1: Yeah, I think
2: outside
1: Landon
2: of
1: Donovan
2: group play.
1: Is on
11: Landon,
1: that.
11: Landon,
1: yeah.
5: I would like to refer you to the 1930 World Cup where we finished third.
2: Okay, were there four teams in the tournament?
1: Three teams.
5: Yeah. I'm clinging to 1930. Trav, what was that experience like going through that?
2: You can't steal Emily's bit.
5: That's I can't. No. By the way, Travis, there's not a bit I can't steal. I work
2: excellent
5: in radio.
2: Point. Excellent
5: I
2: point.
5: Steal all the bits.
2: Excellent point.
5: So tonight, I feel like tonight is Wemby's going to not be blurry. I feel like tonight San
3: not
5: Antonio...
3: Be
5: Yeah, he said after the game that he felt the final sequence of the game where he threw to pass to Stefan Castle's back and then missed that shot. He said it all felt blurry to him. Mm. I think it's going to be much crisper tonight. I think he's going to be the guy that we've expected him to be. I think he will outplay Karl Anthony Towns tonight, and he will give us – he will extend the series. I still think the Knicks are going to win the series now. I think it's tilted. I originally picked the Spurs, but I do – think San Antonio can win tonight.
11: I do too. I don't know. Maybe it's this whole blurry feeling, but watching Wemby these last couple of games hasn't looked like himself.
5: No.
11: And I don't know if it's that. I don't know if having to carry the team against OKC took something out of him. I don't know if he tweaked something we just don't know about, but he has not looked
3: better than we thought.
11: That part,
1: well,
11: too.
1: And Karl Anthony Towns is playing at the height of his power.
3: There you go.
1: I mean, he's never played this well. He's dominating Wemby.
2: Could refereeing play a factor in tonight's game?
1: Oh, yeah, Mark Davis is the lead ref.
5: And what's the record?
1: They are, I think, 9-4 when he's the lead ref this year. Yeah.
14: Take that for data.
5: It's actually 14-8, somebody said in my ear.
3: Who's the worst in MLB?
5: The
3: worst
5: player?
3: No, umpire.
1: Oh, well, it was Angel Hernandez.
2: Raul Diaz and CB Buckner in a death match for the worst worst umpire.
11: They were under the bus. Rough day yesterday, though.
3: Who would be the NBA equivalent to that?
5: The worst ref.
3: Well, I don't want to say worst
5: who's the worst ref?
1: Scott Foster's actually a really good ref. Like he'll do some finals games. DeMarco, I don't know who the worst ref is. I just know that there's only maybe 10 of them who are really, really good.
3: Okay.
1: In the other 90s.
2: There's
1: struggle.
2: No Laz Diaz of the NBA?
1: No.
2: Yeah. Well,
3: I don't think that would exist.
1: The best ref in the league is a guy named Zach Zarba, because he lets the players decide the game. He doesn't call unnecessary technicals. He doesn't call unnecessary fouls. But by the time the game's over, if you look at him and go, Zach, that guy just hit me on the arm. Yeah. Zach will go, so what?
3: Travis, you asked me about that party on Friday.
2: Yeah.
3: We wound up watching the game. And I'm calling out foul after foul after foul that's not being called. And they're doing the same thing. I kind of got caught up in it. I'm like, wait a minute. Isn't this how we want basketball to be played? More physical?
5: Yes,
2: less fouls.
3: Yes.
2: Yes.
5: And by the way, you know, fouls are up. in the playoffs
3: really?
5: This year. They're up 11%, and most of it is non-shooting fouls. Most of it is away from the ball. John, why are we calling so many fouls? Again,
1: I would never
5: 11% more fouls this year than we had last year in the playoffs.
3: You'd never call a foul away from the ball?
1: Unless it gave one team the advantage.
3: Like a grab or a hold?
1: Yeah.
3: Or, yeah, okay.
1: Like if you and I are in the back court and we're slapping hands with each other, but the ball's way up in the front court.
3: Leave it?
1: I would just walk by the two of you and go, knock it off.
5: Yeah, okay. Let him be physical. Let him play. I'm all about that. So, Marcus?
11: Yes.
5: I was thinking what to ask you. I want to ask you something.
11: Okay.
14: Blue Review.
5: I know you're from the Blue Review. Because we're jumping around here, I want to ask you about a conversation we had a little bit earlier about Shohei Ohtani and if he will have enough innings to win the Cy Young Award. Mizorowski has thrown 10 more innings, and John, I think you said
1: 24 and a half for Sanchez.
5: Sanchez has thrown 24
1: but
5: innings
1: more. But as the season goes on, because
14: those
1: guys pitch every 5 days, yeah. Marcus, that number will continue to grow.
11: Yeah, I mean, I think he will. But I think right now, this is the deepest National League Cy Young race I think I've ever seen.
5: It's incredible.
11: Where, I mean, Shohei, I think odds right now have him
5: third
11: behind Sanchez and Mizorowski, Mizorowski or is it Skeens?
14: I think it's
11: Mizorowski.
5: Skeens has been fairly human. By the way, the Dodgers face
14: tomorrow
5: in Pittsburgh. Yeah.
11: Somebody pointed out to me, too, like if this were the NFL or if Roger Goodell were in charge, he would have told the Dodgers to move heaven and earth to make this a Skeens-Ohtani pitching matchup. Like, do whatever you got to do. Instead of we get Skeens versus Eric Lauer. It's not
5: Skeens,
11: good.
5: Skeens
14: get Skeens versus Ohtani in the batter's box.
11: Yeah, you will get that.
14: You will see that.
11: Yeah, but Roger Goodell would have mandated either put Ohtani, put Yamamoto, something we can sell, something we can put on Amazon Prime right up against the NBA Finals.
5: There you go.
14: He wouldn't be wrong.
5: What do you guys got coming up, DeMarco?
3: I can't believe they're letting this kid play. This Texas Tech
1: isn't
3: kid.
1: There something? I don't think he ever plays a game.
14: He shouldn't.
3: Are you crazy?
11: No chance.
5: There's going to be an appeals court decision.
3: There should be.
5: Yeah, there should be.
3: I would put a hit on him.
5: I feel for the kid. It's a terrible thing. Addiction is awful, and recovery is hard. But
14: you don't get to play football.
3: Thank you very much.
5: Correct. Exactly right.
14: Yeah.
5: All right. Coming up next for you. DeMarco and Travis and Marcus Grant, Mason and Ireland back tomorrow at noon, 710 ESPN.
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20: 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Plus, Travis has got to react on the Angels poleaxing the Dodgers yesterday. Dodgers still got the best of the Angels over the weekend. Dodgers have the day off. They'll get ready for the Pirates. Angels host the Astros tonight at the Big A for Kikuchi bobblehead night.
30: You say Kikuchi.
20: Travis, I'm looking for a Yusei Kikuchi bobblehead. Can you hook me up?
30: Oh. Why don't you shut up?
20: All of that and so much more. Producer War is here. Young D, producer DeAndre, the social team in the back end, you. Plus, you know it's Monday, so Marcus Grant from NFL Network, the fantasy guru and the Star Wars guru, is here. Let's have some fun on the drive home. The DeMarco and Travis Afternoon Show. Yo, Monday afternoon in the South Bayon right now.
31: Yeah.
14: There's a lot in that open right there.
31: A lot going on there.
14: There was a lot going on.
31: He missed us, didn't he?
14: Yeah, maybe. Who knows? You never know with him. By the way, I'm giving him a little credit. I have not heard the term poleaxe in quite some time.
31: Yeah.
14: So
31: that's a wrestling deal. He got poleaxed.
14: The Angels poleaxed the Dodgers one out of six times. But they did do it yesterday. That was interesting. I did not know. Yeah. I knew you were a Star Wars fan. I didn't know you were a Star Wars guru,
31: Marcus. I didn't either. Like, do I get a business card with that?
14: Yeah, you should make one.
31: This is news to me. You're not a nerd thing, are you?
11: Would define nerd,
31: like, you know, go like deep on, you know, knowledge that every Star Wars fan should know, that no one's ever going to know, like what color this robot was that walked by when Luke had his first lightsaber.
11: I don't know all that stuff. I mean, I know some of the small things. I've read a few of the comic books though too. Like I've gotten that far beyond just the movie.
31: Okay, I'm with you.
11: Oh yeah, there's definitely comic books.
0: I did not know that.
11: Yeah,
31: plenty.
11: The Darth Vader series, the New Republic series. Yeah, I've got a few of those.
31: There's a bunch of them. Just remember that thing that Shatner did when he told his fans, "Get a life." I'm with you. You know, sometimes people get too deep into it.
14: I feel like you just cemented your guru status ripping off a couple of the different variety of Star Wars comics along the way.
11: Could be. All
14: title
11: right,
14: well earned. Welcome back, Laura.
31: Good to
0: thanks, guys.
14: A couple
0: good
14: of days
0: to be back. All
14: yeah.
0: Yeah, it was like.
14: How'd you like your World Cup draft? How'd that go for you?
0: I hate you all.
31: Why?
0: What was the first thing I asked you when you walked in for?
31: You thought I did that to you? It was I drew him out of a bucket.
0: I don't know.
31: I couldn't even see it.
0: I wasn't here.
31: And I screwed it up twice, right? I had like three in my hand at a time.
0: Okay, so then that should void the entire draft.
14: No, he didn't screw it up.
0: Yes,
31: I'm going to
14: defend DeMarco
31: yeah.
14: for a second because Trudell just said, take these names out of the bucket.
31: Right.
14: He just kind of... and. DeMarco, you took a handful.
31: Right.
14: And you started reading them off, but he didn't, like, selectively place them.
0: I'm boycotting this draft.
31: And if I could fix it, I would not put Bergman number one.
14: Yeah, you get 30. Was there 15 or 16 of us? 15.
0: It was 15.
14: Yeah,
0: 16
14: so he gets
0: 30
14: too, which isn't great.
31: That was the weirdest draft ever, though. That took forever. But it was cool, though.
14: Well, it was interesting because no one was, like, told we're going to draft it this time. It just started.
31: Popped up.
14: It was, like, when it was your turn to draft.
31: Hey, you're on the clock now.
14: Yeah, I didn't even know it was my turn. I just, okay.
31: A little passive-aggressive DeMarco.
14: Yeah.
31: Like, we're waiting on you.
14: Yeah, like, tick, tick, tick, tick.
31: I'll pull off the freeway and vote, Trudell. There you go.
0: Honestly, like, I was at a doctor's appointment, and I was like, oh, we're doing this now? So then I was like, I got things to do. I was like, yeah, like, why did you guys decide to do it right now and think that we can just, like,
14: Wasn't time sensitive. Like, if it had taken a day, it wasn't the end of the world.
31: Right.
14: It's not like anything was going to change. It worked out. We're all good.
31: You weren't drowning
0: before the
31: start of the tournament.
14: Right.
31: You still have like a week, right?
14: Yeah, the opening kickoff was a week away.
31: So the World Cup starts
14: Wednesday. In Mexico.
31: Okay. I thought it'd be a little crazier.
14: In Mexico, it might be. We'll see what it looks like here on Friday when the U.S. opens their match at SoFi Stadium, which...
31: Is that going to be a madhouse? Okay.
14: I anticipate it being a madhouse, don't you, Marcus?
11: I would think so. I mean, look, for my other gig over at the NFL Network, because the offices are right there, I can tell you for at least the last 2 weeks, we've been getting emails about extra security, about parking situation.
31: Oh.
11: I am of the opinion that I don't have to be in the building, so I'm not going anywhere near the building.
14: Yeah, that's one of those, if I don't have to be at work
11: I'm not going to be at work that day.
0: Yeah. Well, we are going to be out that way.
14: Yeah, we're at HPC on that Friday.
31: Yeah. Getting fired up. I can't wait. This is going to be fun. I think I have South Korea and Haiti, right?
14: I believe that's right.
31: Okay.
11: Haiti,
31: yeah.
11: All right.
31: I don't have a prayer, but it'll be fun.
14: Look, there's five or six teams that have a chance to win it, and unless you're in the top five or six, you probably aren't getting one of those teams.
31: Yeah.
0: Thanks,
14: Sweden and somebody else. Sweden and another country.
31: Forgot?
14: Uruguay.
31: You could squeak out of the group stage, maybe.
14: Uruguay and Sweden could maybe both advance and get some extra points along the way.
31: I cannot believe you and John told Mason it was okay to finish 31st. Out of how many?
14: Okay, out of 41.
31: I don't care.
14: Out of 44.
31: Whatever it is. 44. Come on. You compete. Come on.
11: But he was talking about, like, being in a room with, like, you know, 25-year-old women.
31: I don't care. Come on.
11: They probably won, like, three times a day.
14: No,
31: out of the playoffs.
14: Let me explain to you why I think you're wrong.
31: Yeah, okay.
14: You are looking at this through the prism as a former professional athlete, okay?
31: As a competitive dude.
14: Mason falls down a lot.
31: I know.
14: Okay, these are different thresholds.
31: It's not Mason. It was you guys telling him it was okay to be 31st.
14: For Mason, 31st out of 44 is a good accomplishment.
31: I see your point now.
14: Yeah, if it were you, I would be busting your ass like you got to do better.
31: Me
14: if it were
31: Brian,
14: DeAndre, I would say you got to do better because you guys are athletes.
31: Me
14: you
31: and
14: are
31: Brian
14: a former
31: locked
14: pro.
31: Eyes and started laughing. Like, are they really giving him, like, compliments?
14: But see, here's why BC is a very good athlete.
31: Yeah.
14: Yeah. So, but I don't think that's Mace's lane necessarily.
31: Or competitive.
14: Now, I'll never forget it. Marcus, I don't know if you were there at the softball tournament when I forget who the hitter was, but BC, Brian Cohen, is at third base.
31: Mm-hmm.
14: Okay. We're playing softball.
31: The first
14: batter of the game hits a rocket at him. Like, what? And it's going to land on the ground about 5 feet in front of him, which is that tweener no man's land, right? Like, he very adeptly backhand, quick little hop, little throw across the diamond right here. I'm like, O'Brien's an athlete. Yeah, like, yeah, I've never seen him do anything ever. I'm like, and in one move, I'm like, okay, well, that's something.
31: Whatever high school he went to, they missed because he should have been your center.
14: Yeah, he's a big guy. Big guy, probably pretty strong.
31: Athletic. Yep. That dude. Nice dude.
14: Moves his feet.
31: Some
11: agility.
31: Should have been your center.
14: How are your weekends, guys?
31: Good. Good weekend.
14: Still on the wagon?
31: Yeah.
14: Yeah?
31: I still, man. I mean, I was at a party, so people were drinking. I still can't smell it.
14: Oh, wow. You're still at that point.
31: I don't want it right now. Maybe, I mean, I almost broke down. I almost had a beer, but I'll wait.
14: Okay.
31: Yeah, it'll come back. I'm getting there.
14: Yeah, I wasn't worried about you coming back. I just was curious how long it might take.
31: Getting there. It was fun. Saturday, Sunday. Tomorrow's my birthday.
14: Happy birthday.
31: Thank you very much. So everyone keeps asking me what I want to do for my birthday. I'm like, aren't you supposed to do stuff for me?
14: What do you want to do for your birthday?
31: Nothing.
0: No lit.
31: There you go. Huh?
0: No lit.
31: Oh, that would be awesome. Could that be a birthday present? Really? Oh,
0: Greg
31: can we make that happen? Oh, please. That'll be the greatest
0: Greg
31: present
0: said
31: of all time. Really? Oh, I'll take that.
14: There you go.
31: Yeah, forget the cake. Just make that happen.
14: But that's what they want to give you something that you like, right? I'm assuming the what do you want to do for your birthday is your daughter and your wife?
31: Yeah, go somewhere all day. Let me watch the movies I want to watch.
14: Can't you say that?
31: So I am showing my kid, now that's 11, she's a middle schooler.
0: You want donuts?
31: No, thank you. I love that, though. Is there an apple fritter there?
0: Apple fritter?
31: I would have one. Ooh. But I'm showing her all the movies I like the PG-13's semi-violent stuff.
14: Okay.
31: So I'm
14: showing... Give me an example.
31: I'm showing her the Rocky franchise.
14: Okay.
31: Started at 2, went to 3, go to 4.
14: You didn't start with 1?
31: No. Okay. 2. 2's better because he wins.
14: Okay.
31: 1, it might be depressing. Right. And that's more of a movie.
14: Yeah, well, Rocky, the original, it's a great movie.
31: Yeah.
14: It's very slow.
31: Slow.
1: There is no tomorrow.
31: Yeah. It's a movie.
14: Yeah.
31: So Rocky 2 is more action. Rocky 3 is definitely action.
14: Rocky 2 is an action movie.
31: Right.
14: Yeah.
31: And all the way up to 4 and 5, it's all action. So I'm showing her that, and my wife is like, I can't watch this. It's too violent. And gets up and walks off, right? So I'm like, wait a minute. This is like Rocky. It's about boxing. There's a little blood. No big deal. It's not going to hurt her, right? Oh, well, it's too violent. I don't want Grace watching that stuff. All right, whatever. So the next day, I go out for a walk, come back in. Guess what they're watching?
14: Rocky.
31: No. Korean dramas.
14: Oh.
31: There's a dude pouring gasoline on a person, getting ready to set him on fire. I'm like, this is okay, but Rocky's bad?
14: You're watching Reservoir Dogs?
31: Right.
14: Yeah.
31: This is bad?
14: Yeah.
11: The thing about Rocky, right, the boxing, not really realistic.
31: No.
11: No one defends themselves.
31: No, all haymakers,
11: just
31: no
11: all
31: defense.
11: Haymakers right. All the time, no jabs.
14: Nobody has their hands up.
11: Yeah. Not a single person.
31: Yeah. Here's something funny. Some of those, the sounds they use for Mr. T's punches are actually shotgun blasts.
14: Really?
31: Yes. Shotgun.
14: Yeah. I'm sure Mr. T can land a punch, but I don't think it sounds like a shotgun.
31: No. But she loved it. She got into it. She was cheering for Rocky. And I'm like, I felt like I was back in the theater watching Rocky 2 for the first time.
11: So did you get to 4?
31: We got up to the part right before Apollo is about to get killed.
11: I was going to say, was she ready for heartbreak?
14: Throw the damn towel.
11: Was she ready for heartbreak? Is she prepared for this?
31: No, because if she would have saw that, my wife would have been right. Because that's a beat.
14: Was she invested in Apollo? Like, the rest of us took the journey with Apollo.
31: Yes.
14: Like,
31: yes.
14: Apollo was the guy you were rooting against, and then all of a sudden you realize he's on the same side as Rock.
11: And friends,
14: so you start, you're invested in his safety.
31: Yes.
14: And then Drago shows up.
31: She likes Apollo, but she calls Stallone Rocky anytime she sees him. Hey, there's Rocky.
14: She's not wrong.
31: I know.
14: She's not wrong. The Mason and Island Show is inviting you to kick off the World Cup at Commerce Casino for a Mexico v. South Africa watch party. Join the ESPN LA crew on Thursday, June 11th, starting at noon, as Mason and Andy Kamenetsky broadcast live during an afternoon of soccer, excitement, and giveaways celebrating the world's biggest stage. 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All right.
31: Hey, woman.
14: Come on over to my apartment. Still bothers me that he has an apartment. Like, the heavyweight champion of the world should be a homeowner. Like, that always bothered me.
31: No, he was contender then.
14: But he made some money. Like, I feel like his financial advisor had really led him astray. I feel like his guy should have been better managing Lang's money a little more effectively along the way. All right, we'll get into the game 3 of the NBA Finals. It better happen tonight, or it's just not going to happen. That's coming up next. It's DeMarco and Trav. Marcus is here on a Monday on 710 ESPN.
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0: Hi there. My name is Chris Morales. I'm what they call the imaging voice here at ESPN Los Angeles. 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
6: It's DeMarco Farr and Travis Rogers for your afternoon drive.
7: So, I fall. Kind of, sort of, frequently.
8: Yeah, but you get back up.
7: I get so far.
8: Yeah, you get up. There you go.
6: DeMarco and Travis continue. Here are the guys.
8: Go, yes, sir. This is when you had the stereos. Remember the pop-off stereos where you had the face-off?
9: Plate-off? Yeah.
10: I don't remember.
11: Oh, you mean like in your car?
8: Yeah.
11: Oh, yeah.
8: From slide deck,
11: yeah.
8: Pop the face-off.
11: Yes, yes.
8: When we had stereo. This is when we got a little money in college and we beefed up our stereo system. It was this song. It was like, and then, boom, boom,
9: did you
8: bang!
9: Did you get speakers that just rattled in the back?
8: Yes!
9: Yeah.
8: Yeah. Sunk aluminum cans in the back. That one.
9: Yeah.
8: Oh, yeah.
12: I felt so cool when I had my first car and I had the little pop-up thing.
8: Yeah.
12: My car, I had my first car was a Ford Explorer 1997 beat-up little bucket, but it was mine in like 2007 or whatever when I ever got it.
8: You ever got your car broken into?
10: Yeah.
12: Yes.
8: Yeah. What did they steal?
10: So we had Susan and I, we had a convertible, right?
8: Oh, okay.
10: So they tore the roof open to get inside of it,
8: yeah.
10: And they took, like CDs, I think there was like, I don't know, $20 in cash in there or whatever, like junk. There was nothing good in the car at all. Like, we never left anything valuable in there.
8: They only stole my stereo.
10: Okay. Yeah.
8: Yeah. Like my high end stereo stuff. Like, I never got it broken into where they stole money. They always stole the stereo twice.
9: Yeah. I never really
8: once
9: had anything
8: here,
9: in the
8: once
9: car.
8: In St. Louis.
9: Like, somebody took some sunglasses from me. They were probably cheap sunglasses to begin with. I'm like, you can have them.
8: They broke the window?
9: I think I might have accidentally left the door unlocked, but again, I didn't have anything in the car. It didn't really matter. They took my sunglasses and then that was it.
8: You?
13: Yeah. Yeah, man. Someone legit bashed my back right window and then they took some, so crazy thing is I actually had like some J's in the backseat of my
8: some
13: car,
8: Jordans? Mm-hmm.
13: Some Jordans, and surprisingly they didn't even take that. They stole one of my ESPN backpacks and had nothing inside that. So. Yeah,
10: and they left the shoes.
13: Left the shoes.
8: Yeah, just took the bag. Okay,
12: yeah. I'll beat up where the shoes.
8: Leave the gun. Take the cannoli.
13: Brand new.
10: I had a moment. This is both a bad and a good dad moment. So this was my oldest son Bobby had a job where they had issued him a laptop for the job, and he kept it in a backpack, and he would take it to work and whatever. And I said, just whatever you do, make sure you don't leave that thing in the car. Like, just don't leave it in the car. I said, somebody's going to come by, they're going to see a computer bag, and that's going to be the reason they break the window and take your stuff. Guess what happened?
8: What?
10: They broke the window and took the computer.
8: There you go.
10: And it's like, well, how did you know that? I'm like, because people go around at night and look in windows.
8: Yes, they're looking
10: for stuff. And they looked and they saw, well, there's a computer bag.

0: I can sell that.
1: Yeah.
0: Yeah.
1: Just leave the car unlocked. Just don't break the window.
0: Oh, leave the car unlocked.
1: Yeah, there you go.
0: And take the bag
1: take
0: inside.
1: Everything out. There you go.
0: Not super complicated.
1: Be better than that.
0: Yeah.
1: Be Danny Ocean. Don't break the window.
2: My parents have a really bad habit of leaving their cars unlocked. Yeah. Because they're like,
0: is there anything valuable in the car?
2: My mom has left her purse in there. She's left her phone. Like, she, you know, they're a little older, so they forget stuff. So we would always have to go at night and lock their cars because they have that bad habit. One time my car got broken into, nothing in there. Like, thank God they slit, like, the little plastic thing on the side of the window.
0: The rubber seal.
2: The rubber seal. They slipped that and went in through
1: there. There you go. You didn't have to break the window. Just
2: nothing. Yeah. Nothing.
0: I'm with you. Leave it unlocked. Go through. There's nothing in there. Just open the door and go through it if you want.
1: Yeah. You want to sleep? Go ahead.
3: You know what the worst part about that is? That I have tint around my window. And so that when they broke that back right window, I have the three windows are tinted
4: and one
3: that one
4: clear.
1: You're that guy.
2: Bro, tint the window.
0: I just picture the sun pouring in through your back window, just driving you crazy.
1: That's funny. Oh my God.
0: All right, so game 3 coming up here in just a couple hours. You'll hear it right here on 710 ESPN. Let's talk about game 2 very quickly before we move on to game 3. Mm-hmm. And he was talking about, what was it, fuzzy, blurry?
1: Blurry.
0: What was the blurry?
1: Blurry. Yeah.
0: It looked like it. Mm-hmm. It looked like he was seeing things a little blurry. It was the first time I've seen Wembanyama in a high-stress moment freak out a little bit. He's usually so calm and so in charge of what it. The moment got. Do you agree with that?
1: Absolutely. You know who it reminded me of? Chris Webber.
0: Ah.
1: Yeah, he had a brain fart. Yeah, mm-hmm. He had a brain fart in one of the biggest moments.
0: Yeah.
1: You know, it happens. The moment is getting to Wemby. We've been talking about that. People that have been knocking Wemby all through the playoffs, they said he doesn't have the experience. You're right.
0: It looked like it there.
1: He doesn't.
0: Yeah.
1: There's a lot of pressure on him right now to perform. So we have to see how he does. I don't think they're out of it. I don't think the Knicks.
0: Can I offer you a stat?
1: Please.
0: Never in the history of the NBA Finals has the road team won the first two games and not won the title.
1: Wow. Okay.
4: Wow.
1: I don't think they're out of it in terms of, I don't think the Knicks are going to sweep from here.
0: Yeah.
1: I think Wemby's going to throw a haymaker back, maybe
0: so
1: even
0: too.
1: Tonight. Yeah.
4: Yeah. No, I think you see more of the Wemby we're used to seeing. But that, I mean, I don't think there's more of a head-scratching, like, WTF hap moment than the pass off Stephon Castle's back. Like, that seemed so out of character for a guy who has been under control, who seems to always make the right play. So you get the bad pass, the Knicks get the ball back, and then the shot at the end where I think every Knicks fan was relieved to see him taking a turnaround fall away 12, 15 footer.
1: Why would you pick and pop there?
4: Why would you
1: roll
4: do that?
1: To the basket.
4: And those have just been so out of character for him and the Spurs.
1: Why would you pick and pop there?
3: I just feel like they've been struggling to try to get him into the spots at the elbow. And, I mean, it sucks because, you know, Wemby, we just seen him, you know, in the series against OKC where he's knocking down that Steph Curry range three-pointer to tie it up. So it's like you trust the ball in his hands at that moment. But when you have smaller defenders on you and you have the size, it feels like you can still try to find a way to get to the basket. But I was actually listening to Charles, Shaq, and Kenny, and they were talking about just how that it was actually at halftime, just talking about how the game has been going. And Charles Barkley saying that, like, yeah, Wemby looks spooked right now. And
0: he did.
3: Mm-hmm. And they brought up Nick Anderson. Remember when he missed
0: It changed the course of his career.
3: He wasn't essentially saying that it's going to change the course of Wemby's career, but he's just saying in that moment you can just tell that, like, Nick Anderson wasn't right after missing those 4 consecutive free throws.
0: Were you guys as surprised by it as I was? Because that what you just mentioned, DeMarco, is exactly right, that he has not played in an NBA Finals. This is a new experience for him, but we've seen him in incredibly stressful environments before. And not rattle at
4: all.
0: The Olympics is the ultimate example of this. Game 7 in Oklahoma City, Western Conference Finals. That's the 2-time MVP on the other side of the court. He didn't rattle for a second. Like, he showed up and was the calmest guy in the whole building, arguably. And then to see it change so quickly I get that the finals are bigger stakes than the Western Conference Finals, but it's game 2. You're at home. Like, you would think that this would be a more comfortable environment for him to thrive in, and it was the first time ever. It's like, oh, man, he's really feeling what's going on right now.
4: His energy just hasn't looked the same, at least to the naked eye, has not looked the same as what we saw in the Western Conference Finals. And like I said, I don't know if he's feeling just drained from having to take on so much against OKC, and it just hasn't come back. Like, I wasn't surprised the Knicks won Game 1. They had a little bit of time off to sort of rest. The Thunder and Spurs had just played a seven-game just battle between the two of them. So for the Knicks coming in and get Game 1, wasn't a total surprise. I thought we would see them counterpunch back in Game 2, and they sort of did, and the Knicks kind of ate that punch and just came right back at them, you know?
1: They're good.
4: And I think that's when you saw Wemby maybe gassed, feeling a little bit pressured, a little bit, you know, frantic. I mean, that pass to me just looked like a guy who was panicked and not in control of the moment, you know? That's all.
1: You know, it's funny, and this is all across every sport. Most people always think that when you're competing for a championship that you're at your best. That ain't the case, bro. Sometimes you wish you had another week.
0: Yeah.
1: But they're going to start it no matter what. So Wemby is probably tired.
0: Yeah.
1: He's probably physically drained and never been here before. So you're going to have to learn how to get through this. And we talked about how much rest the New York Knicks had.
0: Tons.
1: They are rested. They're confident. They've been watching you, and they're playing like it. And the other thing is that what John said is exactly right. Cat is playing his ass off.
0: He is.
1: He's going at Wemby. So, I mean, he's not a finished product. We said this before. This is probably the worst you're going to see Wemby. He's going to get better. But as of right now, Cat's all in him.
0: You were on this before anybody else. So credit to you. And what you just said, Marcus, I think is relevant, because watching the game on Friday night, and D, we were texting a little bit, and there was a point where I'm like, oh, man, the Spurs are going to get run out. And they didn't. And they stemmed the tide, and then they caught him, right? I think it was at 91 where they tied the game around there. And they caught him in the blink of an eye. It's like, okay, here it comes. Here comes that wave where the Knicks, to your point, Marks, they're like, yeah, we're good. Like, we're totally good. Like, let's keep playing. Let's see what happens next. And they completely took control of the game from that point forward. And it was a great game, back and forth. But every time the Knicks had to get a bucket, they got a bucket. And it was just what you were just talking about, that calm, professional, we've been like no rattle at all. They just, they weathered the storm of San Antonio racing back. Yeah. And usually that wave kind of catches you up and goes right over your head. They didn't let
1: LeBron's
0: it rattle them
1: effect.
0: At all.
1: He's got the same demeanor as SGA. He's just so calm.
0: Yeah.
1: And everybody calm down. I got this. We need a bucket. I'll get it. I loved when his daddy came over there. So I would do the same thing and protect myself. Absolutely.
4: Can I ask you this? Because a week ago, 2 weeks ago, there was kind of an uproar, right? Becky Hammon said the Knicks can't win a championship when their best player is Jalen Brunson, a guy that size. What if their best player is Karl Anthony Towns?
0: Yeah.
4: Like, what then?
1: I think, okay, here. I think Brunson's your best player. I think your best way to win is going through Cat. Does that make sense?
4: Mm-hmm. Yes.
1: What's best for Mike Brown is Cat being that guy for the Knicks. But their best player is Brunson.
4: I mean, over the course of 82, absolutely. In the playoffs and in this series?
0: In this series in particular.
4: It's been Cat.
0: Yeah, in this series in particular. But now, if we're talking about who takes the last shot, all that, it's going through Jalen Brunson's hands. We're going to do all
1: if
0: that.
1: If they win, he's MVP.
0: But Karl Anthony Towns has done exactly what Chet Holmgren could not do, and that's hang in there and go shot for shot, possession for possession, and not wig out. Like, he's good. He's ready to go, and he's been incredibly just professional and calm and steady. And Carl Anthony kind of rides the wave, everyone, and not in this series. He's just been incredibly good.
1: I put him in the same category as Drake until now. Now I kind of like the guy.
4: Between that and Mitchell Robinson, they've kind of bullied Wemby a little bit. They've been physical, and they've kind of bullied him a bit.
1: Big time. I mean, if they win, Brunson is going to be MVP, and I like it. I think he deserves it. I just wonder what happens tonight, because this will be a different game than we're used to. Like, security and everything has changed because of who's coming.
0: There's a lot going on.
1: That does not affect their momentum.
0: I don't. Who knows, right? But look, hey, the thing that's most likely to affect air quote momentum is
1: Wemby.
0: This is a television product that needs to go more than four games.
1: Oh, the refs.
0: The sweeps are pretty rare in the finals, and there's a lot riding on this.
1: I think they know. I think the Knicks know, and they could help. That element could help keep it close. but I think they're ready to beat that too.
4: I've heard this conspiracy from Knicks fans already. It's already in the atmosphere.
0: And I don't believe that I'm a conspiracy theorist. I don't subscribe to many of them, but that's one that I'm like, and I don't think it's rigged, but I think it's one of those, everybody understands the assignment, right? Like, let's make sure that we get a great game.
2: Game 7, baby.
1: Right? It's all entertainment.
4: Let's try to get to seven.
0: Let's at least make sure we get to 5. Right. Let's at least run this thing out through the rest of the week for sure. All right. Greg's going to hop in here. Coming up next, we'll do a little first pitch. And there's an interesting idea floating around there that sounds crazy, but I don't know, man. It's coming up next. It's DeMarco and Travis. Marks is here on a Monday on 710 ESPN.
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0: If I came in a tank top and dolphin shorts, you'd be like, what's up, dude? What's going on over there?
12: DeMarco and Travis continue.
1: I couldn't have been scareder. Is that a word?
0: More scared?
1: More scared.
11: Back to the guys.
0: All right, so the Dodgers beat the Angels 2 out of 3 this weekend, and they got clobbered yesterday, but they kind of squared the circle from last year where they lost all 6. They won 5 of 6 this year. Other than Roki being really, really good on, what was that?
13: That was on Friday.
0: Friday night. Was there anything else that you guys pulled out of that was particularly interesting?
4: Them scoring 9 runs in the first and then taking the rest of the night off on Saturday.
13: Someone pointed this out to me, and I totally forgot about it because I was at the game on Friday. The Miggy Rowe play was phenomenal. Going across, it's from second base, going across second base towards the shortstop, barehanding, throwing to first base, and then you have the Freddie stretch and almost being in the splits. That was phenomenal.
4: That
13: pulled that.
0: Yeah,
4: that went off Rookie's glove.
0: Yeah.
4: What a play!
0: I think most people understand that, but if you're just even a little bit curious, go out to a baseball diamond, a real, like a high school field, and realize how far of a throw that is, and start running towards the left field corner and try to throw it over to first base. Yeah, it is a mile long.
4: I mean, it's because your momentum is going the opposite direction of where the throw is going. Yeah, everything. I love good middle infield play. That was just so much fun to watch.
0: Unbelievable.
1: Just don't fall in love with the barehander.
13: I mean, sometimes you have to. Yeah, you have no. You don't do it on purpose.
1: It was great, but don't fall in love.
0: It was the
1: now.
0: Only chance,
13: and it still had to be challenged. Couple. He only got him by an inch.
0: It was close. Okay. Thank God for replay. By the way, I'm so glad that we have that.
13: Oh, yeah.
0: Daryl Isonga probably feels differently. He had a rough day yesterday.
4: Yeah, man.
0: Not good.
13: All these guys are having rough days consistently.
0: Yeah. Well, look, but you know what? When it comes to the ABS stuff, I don't even blame him.
13: Some of them are like right on the margins.
0: I understand that. The ball's going 100 miles an hour almost every time now with massive lateral movement. Yeah. And you're telling me you can tell whether that clipped the corner or not?
13: Yeah, no.
0: No chance.
13: Those ones, I never get upset about those. Like the woman that was on Friday, she was really good. And once that she missed, it was like, okay, I get that, you know?
1: What was the weird one where it was a check swing? But it was an ABS.
4: Was yesterday where, it looked like one of the Angels, Nick Madrigal maybe.
1: Yeah.
4: Looked like you swung the bat, and somehow he got the ABS challenge it, and then he ended up getting a walk. And I'm like, that.
0: That was that 14-pitch at-bat. They've got to change the game for
1: Sheehan. If you swing the bat, that's it.
4: That
0: should be.
13: Correct.
1: Oh, okay. Yeah. Is that not in print somewhere?
0: You can't challenge that. So if they ruled he didn't swing, he didn't swing.
1: One of those
0: you
1: stupid
0: can't,
1: things. Okay.
0: They're working on that challenge in the minors.
13: Which I hate that, by the way. In the minors, I hate that. Marcus and I have talked about it. It's an imaginary line that you don't have any control over whatsoever. And everybody's different.
0: Here's the thing. I agree with what you said. I think you're right with what you said. But if we quantify it, it's no longer an imaginary line. There will be a line. And we can tell with the benefit of the computers and the cameras whether or not you cross. Right now, it is arbitrary. It's with intent to swing. But if you say, change the rule to 45 degrees... 0.1 is a swing, and 45 degrees or less is not, and the computer can tell like that. Why not?
13: Nah, I don't know. Like it's because it's the intent part. The word intent.
0: Well, they'll change the rule.
13: Yeah.
0: If it's past this.
13: If you change the rule, then fine.
1: They'll just change the rule eventually.
0: Yeah. All right. So let's go to this. Mr. Beast may be interested in buying the Angels. I want to read you guys a tweet.
13: I love this, by the way.
0: It says, some crazy teams flying around Minor League Stadium today. Take this with a grain of salt, but I've heard that a potential suitor for the Angels, someone who has been wanting to buy them for a few years, is the YouTuber Mr. Beast.
1: All right.
0: Okay. I don't know anything about Mr. Beast other than he's very, very rich.
1: Yeah,
0: okay.
1: He does a lot of good.
0: Yeah. And I know that he like kind of does like stunts and games to get people to watch
3: his
0: channel.
3: Mr. Beast games.
0: Right.
13: Yeah. The Beast games, that's something that he does on Amazon, but he's also done a whole bunch of other things.
1: And
13: so.
1: Travis, they're pretty interesting.
0: Okay, I'm not saying they're not. Like I said, I don't know anything about him other than he's a YouTuber and he's got a ton of money and he's very, very good at capturing people's attention.
1: Mm-hmm.
0: Okay? That's what I'm aware he's good at. Artie Moreno is not good at capturing people's attention.
13: Well, he's lowered beer prices.
1: Well, he's got people's attention. He's got people's attention.
4: Not for the right reason.
1: Not for the right reason. But he got your attention.
0: This idea by a YouTuber, like, who cares whether he knows baseball or not? He knows promotions. You can hire baseball people.
1: Yeah.
0: You can hire scouts. You can hire general managers. But that guy has an intrinsic ability to get people's attention. And now, maybe it would get goofy at some point or not, but I mean, are they not? Maybe they're not goofy, but they're just bad right now. On its surface, it seems like a terrible idea until you really stop and think and say, would it be any worse?
13: I mean, you don't normally know what owners do anyway. Like when they buy a team, there's some that you do, like Mark Walter, he has Guggenheim and different things. But like Mark Cuban, had you heard of Mark Cuban before he bought the Dallas Mavericks? Did you know what he did? Do you know how he got his money? I mean, I think we know what he does now, but the fact is, when he bought the Mavericks, he had no clue what he was doing.
0: A rich young guy.
13: That's what Jimmy Donaldson or Mr. Beast is. So I used to watch all of his videos. I thought he was really, really entertaining. I think DeMarco, you were saying he used to give away houses for a dollar. He would just sign up. He'd hold up a sign and say, "This house is being sold for a dollar." And if you drove up to the house and gave a dollar, the house was yours. That's how he did. This is what he did in like North Carolina or wherever he was from, and a bunch of stuff like that. So, I mean, look, I don't care who you are. If you've got money, if you're going to put money into the team, if you're going to try to make them competitive and you hire the right people, who cares what you do?
1: Well, what if he tries to bring in, like, more bananas stuff?
13: Savannah Banana?
1: Within the game.
14: What do you call that? Novelties, gimmicks, whatever?
1: Yeah.
4: I mean, look, I wouldn't be surprised if, I mean, if he does this, right? If this were to happen, who knows? Angel Stadium might have more of a minor league kind of feel to it. I mean, obviously the product on field is still Major League Baseball.
0: That's it.
4: But, I mean, you know, would you be surprised if they have some sort of version of a dizzy bat race with,
0: No.
13: And what's wrong with
4: mascot,
13: that?
4: Mascot, okay.
0: Well, that's the thing. Like the bananification of it. Like to use the
14: great word.
0: Okay.
14: Yeah.
0: They can't banana ball the baseball because it's against the rules.
14: Yeah. Right.
0: But you can banana the blank out of it.
14: You can sideshow it
0: by making people in. Now the Angel fans that exist that are baseball fans are probably mortified by the prospect of this.
4: Yes.
0: But guys, if this guy is really good at drawing attention, if that means more people come through, if that means more people are excited, and that means that more people want to come and play for them, and you can sign free agents, and you actually take some of these resources that this person would have, reinvest them back into the team, let baseball people make baseball decisions, weird in Anaheim, but let them do that, and he's just in charge of running the circus that's not what's on the field? I've heard way worse ideas.
4: You've got to figure out how to draw attention away from the Dodgers, and you're not going to do it not in the short term with your on-field product. You're like, at least in the short term, your roster is not anywhere close to what that is. So you do have to provide an alternative, and at least right now, your alternative is, can we create a product that is entertaining, that is going to draw families in, right? Especially, look, you're going to get how many tourists from going to Disneyland across the freeway? Mm. Hey, you know what? Why don't you come to the Angels game, too, while you're
0: in
4: town?
0: See what Mr. Beast has in town.
4: Let's go see. Hey, we got a night off. Let's go over see the Angels play and see what's going on here so like we're not over at Disneyland all day long. Like, there is a market for that, potentially.
13: They're going to be doing things in between innings where, like, they're just giving away money because that's what he somehow does. They're going to find some way to do that. I mean,
14: I bet he does? He makes concessions free. Or parking
4: or at least,
14: is free.
4: Or at least discounted.
13: He might do something like that for a little while. I mean, who knows what it is.
14: Beer is free.
13: To me, I look at Mr. Beast, and everything that I see that he touches turns into gold. DeAndre mentioned the Beast games. They gave away $10 million in that first season. They did the next season. They did two of them. I think he gave away $5 million there. Like, he's giving away money. He's doing everything that he does is the right thing to do.
14: It looks like it. Yeah.
13: I mean, he has a model that works maybe for YouTube. But if you have the money, if you have the expenditures,
14: that's all that matters.
13: Go do it.
0: It's
14: the only rock and roll owner I knew before Mark Cuban, and we got to know him after he owned the team. Was Pat Croce. Remember, he
0: would suspend
14: from the roof and come down.
0: In Philly.
14: And he was the guy that out in front. Yeah. I could see Mr. Beast being that guy. He's above the team.
0: Get people to talk about your team. Get people to come into the ballpark.
14: Yeah.
0: Get people to do something other than, can you believe that this guy is doing this bad of a job with this team? And that's the only time there's protests, there's rats, there's possums, there's like that. That's all we talk about, and why Mike Trout doesn't want to leave. Those are the topics that we've talked about for years,
13: for 10, 15 years.
0: Yeah.
13: And by the way, if Mr. Beast does buy it, right, he's going to bring in that YouTube crowd. The thousands, millions and millions of people that consume his content will go to Angels games.
14: You know what he should
13: and
14: do?
13: And like that's money that's coming in every single time.
0: Theoretically, it could be put back into the baseball
13: team. Right.
14: His
13: exactly.
14: first hire should be John Boy.
13: Ah. To do what?
14: Run baseball,
4: social
14: whatever.
4: Media stuff.
14: Do stuff.
13: Just to read lips.
4: Well, who cares? I need to know.
0: I love John Boy, but I need to know what he's going to do.
13: What is your job, John Boy?
0: We've been through enough general managers down there. Like, he doesn't get to do baseball.
14: But Travis,
0: stuff.
14: Is there any reason why the Angels should be this bad?
0: Of course
14: it's
0: not.
14: California baseball. Yeah. You should not be this bad.
13: And they spend too.
14: That's what I mean. Yes.
13: Where are you looking at?
4: I'm looking up some old videos of Mr. Beast. There's one here. I ate the world's largest slice of pizza.
13: Yeah.
4: Why couldn't you just pick a fan and have, you know, put them out in the outfield, have them like mowing down on this piece, and like you just check back in?
14: There you go.
0: Yep.
4: Every inning or so, you just check back, see how far you are.
13: Could totally do it.
0: What is one of the rubs that you hear too? And by the way, I push back on this. I think this is more apocryphal than it's actually true. Kids don't watch baseball anymore. Yes, they do.
14: If you go to a baseball game,
0: there's a ton of kids in the ballpark because dads take kids to baseball games.
14: Right.
0: It's fun.
14: Ohtani's made baseball cool again.
0: They fall in love with baseball.
14: Yeah.
0: But let's just, for the sake of the conversation, say you want to get some people that may not be interested in baseball to come into the ballpark, do the pizza thing.
4: Yep.
0: Do some goofy game off to the side. The baseball people in your crowd will hate it, But there'll also be 30 extra thousand people in the building that don't hate it.
13: But why would they hate it? Because right now, in between innings at a Dodger game, you're watching a hat go back and forth, and you're picking the ball with a hat.
4: It's a hat that's going
13: right.
4: in the direction.
13: Well, exactly.
4: Nine hats. Yeah.
13: And now and they have guys on scooters, and who's going to cross? Be hit the white one, the blue one, or the red one? Like, it's the same types of things.
14: If they pause Dodger baseball for a Mr. Beast type competition, you would hate it.
0: Yes.
13: No, I wouldn't.
14: Yeah, like, you
13: no,
14: thank you,
13: wait,
14: Travis.
13: No. Okay. What is pausing? Are you just is this in between innings or are you pausing the game? Actually,
0: in the middle of a Dodger game, there was a Mr. Beastification of the crowd. I would really dislike.
14: You would hate
0: that.
14: It.
13: Well, like if you're stopping the actual game, yes.
0: No,
13: but
0: I'm not saying to say just even the in between inning stuff. Like the hat thing has been around for 100 years. The race on the scoreboard has been around for 100 years. If we're doing
14: extra gimmicks,
0: if it's really extra, I would not like.
13: Does it stop the inning from starting in the same amount of time?
0: No,
13: then you wouldn't care.
0: I disagree, but I also think
4: that's the difference of the Dodgers being where they are and not needing it versus being
14: they
4: an Angel
14: it.
4: Fan where there's a chance you're there to see the other team.
14: Yes.
4: You know, you probably showed up to buy a ticket to see the other team.
0: Right.
4: You know?
3: No, I'm just looking at it. Do you guys know that Mr. Beast was actually a really good baseball player in high school?
13: No, I didn't know that.
3: Oh, yeah. Apparently, his career average in batting was a .424. His on-base percentage was over .500.
13: Wow.
3: 81 hits, 65 RBIs, and 25 doubles.
14: What are you thinking?
13: He's going to play.
0: No. I'm going to need to know who's playing.
3: Well, he played school in North Carolina.
0: Yeah. He was not in the CIF Southern section doing that.
4: He was not.
13: Otherwise, he'd be in the majors
0: right now.
13: Or at least in the minors.
0: I'm not saying he can't play. What I'm saying is those numbers are so good. I'm just wondering.
14: Who are you playing against?
0: Yeah. Who's throwing that ball?
14: 27-0 with 27 knockouts.
0: Yeah.
14: Against who?
0: Oh, yeah.
13: To finish off for me, if I'm the Angels, I absolutely look into this. And if it makes sense and gives him billions of dollars, do it.
0: He's not going. He's leaving that place horizontal.
13: I know.
0: He's not leaving.
13: He's not going to do
0: not,
13: it.
0: He's not leaving it.
13: He's crazy not to. But.
0: Yeah, he's not selling that. If he was going to sell the team, he would have sold it by now. He's
13: had guys like Joe Lacob saying like, "Oh, I want to buy it."
0: It's got to be one of the most underutilized assets in professional sports because of where it is. Now, the stadium is not a great stadium experience, but you can fix that. That just takes money.
14: Yeah.
0: Just build a new one. You know, that's not super complicated.
14: Not be bad here.
0: Well, in their defense, they only had Ohtani and Trout together for 6 years and never had a winning record.
13: They didn't go to the playoffs.
0: No, you keep saying that. You're missing the bigger part. They never had a winning record.
14: That's worse than that.
0: Like, the playoffs, you have to
13: they
0: win.
13: Go and get their hand in hand.
0: No, you can make the playoffs at 82-80.
13: Yeah.
0: They never had a winning record.
14: Ever.
13: That's so bad.
14: Unbelievable.
4: Didn't Clayton Kershaw have more postseason hits than Mike Trout?
0: Oh, God, I'm sure he does.
13: Well, Trout has one.
0: Trout has one.
4: Yeah.
0: So, Kershaw.
13: It was a home run. Does that count?
0: Yeah, Trout leads in homers.
13: Right.
0: Oh, my goodness. So far side.
4: Let's
0: coming
4: go.
0: Up next. It's DeMarco and Trav, ESPN LA.
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14: song are we on? Did this go off on the radio? Our
2: no.
14: Oh,
2: no,
14: good.
2: No,
14: our
2: absolutely
14: break
2: not.
14: Talk? I hope not.
2: Absolutely not.
14: Oh, my
2: not.
14: God, Travis, we'd be in trouble.
0: Well, some of us.
14: No, we would be in trouble. You better back me up.

0: Speaking of that, guys, I don't know, fellas. Ever since Myles Garrett joined this football team, when I go out in public, and I'm always out, you know me, Trav. I love to talk to people. I talk to everyone, Marcus. I'm at a stoplight. Roll down the window. Let's have a conversation. That's how we do. Grocery store, soccer fields, mini camps, everything, especially the gym. You know what I'm hearing more and more now? How are we going to be next year? How are we going to do, Farr? Hey, D-Farr, what's up? How are we going to be this year? How are we?
1: Yeah.
0: We.
1: Yeah.
0: The operative word.
1: People love a winner, DeMarco.
0: They sure do. They really do. It's so funny, but I do love it. I don't think I've ever been in this situation before to where you're actually trying to get people on board.
1: Uh-huh.
0: You know, UW had its fan base.
1: Sure.
0: When we started being good, they just kind of came back.
1: Yeah.
0: Rams fans, same thing, I guess.
1: Yeah, they're gone a long time. They're working their way back, and they've done a great job.
0: I guess St. Louis was a little artificial because we had moved, and we weren't very good. We moved and had a guaranteed fan base. They were already there. We didn't have
1: In St. Louis. Yeah.
0: We didn't have to build them, but I don't remember people starting to, I guess I'd never been on the ground floor of people starting to say we. It's starting to happen more and more and more. I keep saying I see more Rams merch everywhere.
1: You know what's funny? I agree with you.
0: Yeah.
1: Like, I'm pretty aware of when I see it because, like, let's be honest, when you see a Dodger or a Laker thing, it's just kind of, you know, you don't clock it.
0: The car flags, the license plate,
1: the Rams stuff is like, oh,
0: it pops. Yeah, it shows up.
1: It pops because it's just not as common.
0: And it looks like, I guess, it looks natural on people. It doesn't look like you're a bandwagon guy. It looks like you're involved.
1: Yeah.
0: I got just leaving UFC Torrance this morning. This dude was wearing a Dodger hat and he had the Tokyo flag on it.
1: Yeah.
0: Yeah. So he's a real Dodger fan. He talks Dodger baseball, but he says on the way out, how are we going to be? And I said, who are you talking about? The Rams, man. How are we going to be? I'm like, we're going to be pretty damn good. You know, get ready for that stuff. But it did remind me of just back in the day. I wish that I could actually go out and do something because teams with expectations. Let me jump to this real quick. The expectations of a sports team. I should have had this ready. My fault. Hold on one second. And it had me thinking of teams that had to perform under intense expectations and how they did.
1: Well, they got more expectations than anybody else coming into this season.
0: Big time.
1: Yeah.
0: Absolutely big time. I think I lost that. Oh, here we go. Okay. Top 10 sports teams that had the most expectation on them out of the gate where a championship was the only thing that would have satisfied.
1: Championship or bust.
0: If they didn't, it would have been a disappointment. Let's start at number 10. Number 10. The United States men's Olympic basketball team, the Dream Team.
1: Sure.
2: Okay.
0: Back in the day, was there any other basketball team in the world that had more pressure on them to bring back the gold?
2: Yeah, but that team was so much better than everybody else that, like, yeah, there was pressure, but there was, you never at any point really thought they were going to lose.
1: I would argue that the pressure on subsequent NBA teams was greater than on that 92. That 92 team, they could have played 100 Olympic games. They wouldn't have lost the game, much less had a game within 25 points.
0: But that's the thing. Anything less than a gold was a disappointment.
1: I think it still is, but the field's gotten much closer, and I think that people's expectations haven't changed with the reality of how close it's gotten.
0: Yeah. Okay, number 9, I think you can pick this for multiple years. Alabama Crimson Tide football.
2: Sure. Yeah.
0: Way back when the SEC was dominant, especially Alabama had all the best athletes, they were expected to win. If anybody scored more than 14 points, it was a failure.
1: I think you're right.
0: Yeah. They went undefeated, won a national championship. The Miami Heat with LeBron James. The Heatles.
1: Yeah. Well, especially after LeBron did his not one, not two, not three.
0: Right,
1: for sure.
0: Let's see. The Tampa Bay Buccaneers when they signed Brady. That's kind of a weak one, but
1: that one doesn't. Yeah,
0: but it was an all-in expectation.
2: I don't think it was an expectation.
1: I'm with you.
0: But it was all-in expectation. You got Brady.
1: It was all-in, but had they not won the Super Bowl, I don't think everybody's going, that was a catastrophe. It was just didn't work.
0: Okay. This is good. The Kansas City Chiefs, when they entered as defending champs with Mahomes, everyone expected another Super Bowl, and they delivered.
1: Yep.
0: New England Patriots, you can put the same thing in there.
1: I agree.
2: Right? Any number of years. Yeah.
0: Here's number 4. The Los Angeles Lakers led by Shaq and Kobe.
1: Sure.
0: You think so? Dominated the playoffs 15-1.
1: Once they had won their first one, it was kind of like, okay, there's the bar. You either clear it or you fail.
2: I mean, you had the 15-1. I mean, the year that we just thought, are they going to sweep through this entire thing? Allen Iverson will the Sixers to a win.
1: One.
2: Yeah.
0: This is interesting because of a team that they did not put in the top 10. Number three is the Yankees.
2: Which
0: heavy
2: year?
0: World Series favorites, won 114 regular season games and then the title. What was that? Yeah. What year was that?
1: 99,
0: I believe. Okay. There was a lot of pressure.
1: 2000, maybe? Something like that.
2: Well, their third year, the third year they won in a row.
1: They won like 86 games.
2: They won like 86 games. They didn't win a lot of games.
0: Okay. Chicago Bulls is number two. With Michael Jordan back full-time, expectations were through the roof.
1: Sure.
0: They won 72 games and a championship, and that rolls right into number one. Funny, who's not mentioned? The number one team on this list, the Golden State Warriors. 2016-2017, added Kevin Durant to a 73-win core. They were expected to win, and they did. The one omission on there is...
1: The Dodgers?
0: The current Dodgers, the
1: Correct me if I'm wrong, because I don't remember all 10 you said, but there's not a single... Oh, the Yankees were on
0: there. The Yankees are on there.
1: I was going to say, baseball, it's just... I think people inherently understand the randomness of a short series in baseball. That the bad team... Baseball is the only sport where the far inferior team will win about 40% of the time.
0: This is true.
1: It's just... That's the only sport where that happens.
0: The Angels just won one in the series.
1: Yeah. I mean, and again, the Angels went 6-0 against the Dodgers last year.
0: Right.
1: Never mind one. They beat them six times in a row. It's just weird.
0: The pressure is ginormous on this team.
1: Absolutely.
0: To win a World Series.
1: Oh,
0: I thought they would be on the list. I was shocked they weren't on there.
2: I feel like there's pressure. I think there's expectation. I think because they got two in a row, I think some of that is off again. I think, you know, if they win it, great. If they don't, there will be disappointment, but I don't think it's this season was a failure.
1: Nobody's calling for somebody's head if they don't win the World Series. No,
0: Well, the point was there's so much pressure on the Rams, and I like it. I love it. And the cool thing is, so do they.
1: Yeah, I'm with you because I think that the guys that are going to be the recipients of the vast majority of that pressure, Sean McVay, Matthew Stafford, Puka Nacua,
0: Myles Garrett,
1: like those, they're fine.
0: Yeah.
1: They're not going to wilt under the pressure of all that.
0: I was so happy he threw a strike on the first pitch.
1: You know what?
0: I was so happy. Please don't 50 cent this thing.
1: We're going to talk about that coming up. Tune in tonight for the Road to the Cup after the NBA Finals Game 3 on ESPN LA. Dave Denholm, Mario Ruiz bring you previews, analysis, and reaction from soccer's biggest tournament and its biggest matchups. Cheer with the entire Mercado all tournament long. Mercado Gonzalez, where every match tastes better.
0: I got one more thing. DeAndre, real quick. You're the fashionista of the joint. So are tight clothes in again for men?
2: No.
0: Really?
2: Not tight clothes, no. We're in that era right now with baggy clothes.
0: Okay, so
2: baggy
0: baggy jeans. Yeah, okay,
2: baggy
0: I'm a little
2: again.
0: Off schedule with the gym, right? So this bunch of people I don't know. Swole up dude, kind of Mike Troutish.
1: Okay.
0: Right? So I saw him finish about 30 minutes of his workout because he was there before me. Goes to the shower, comes out 40 minutes later. He must be a car dealer. He had the car dealer slacks on with the polo.
1: Okay.
0: But they were skin tight, bro.
1: Yeah.
0: They looked like baseball pants.
1: Was he fit?
0: Super fit.
1: Okay.
0: Like, you could see all the muscles.
1: Okay.
0: I'm like,
2: why he was basically just flexing.
0: Right, but when did that come back in style?
1: It never was in style in certain homes, like mine.
0: You cough, your pants are going to rip. That's how
3: a lot of guys still rock that, especially, like, in business attire. They have the tight, like, suit.
1: There's tailored, and then there's tight. Like, I'm okay with tailored, but tight.
0: But this was tailored and tight.
2: The thing with tailored, like when you get your suits tailored, that means you have to maintain a certain body type or a certain weight for a while because I've had some tailored suits and then you put on a few pounds and it doesn't fit quite the same as it did
0: Marcus,
2: when you first got it done.
0: I had 50K of stuff I could not wear in my closet.
1: Oof.
0: Because they were tailored for 280.
1: Do you still
0: and
1: have
0: I was
1: them?
0: Not 280.
1: Do you still have them?
0: Yes, I'm not giving up on them.
1: I know.
0: I don't care how out of style they are.
1: We might have come around the block again.
0: I got some Steve Harvey's 6, 7, 8 button stuff. That ain't
1: Yeah, you might be out of luck there.
2: That's done.
3: Let it go.
0: I might.
1: All right, we're talking first pitch for Myles Garrett. That's coming up next. It's DeMarco and Trav. Marcus is here on a Monday on 710 ESPN.
4: 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He's 7'5", don't make yourself 6'5". We will find out tonight if the Spurs can win Game 3 at the Garden. NBA Finals happening tonight, and we are reacting bright and early on Unsportsmanlike. 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
7: Travis Rogers.
0: It's a quarter zip. We've had these forever.
1: You and I have been wearing these for 30 years.
7: Back to DeMarco and Travis.
1: DeMarco, I know you told me the answer to this. You have or have not been to MSG? Madison Square Garden.
0: I have.
1: You have.
0: For a fight and a wrestling match.
1: Okay.
0: Not a Knicks game.
1: Yeah, we Marcus and I were just talking a little bit during the break. Neither one of us have been, and that place is going to be
0: nuts
1: tonight.
0: The craziest, and it was the craziest, it was New York had finally let the UFC go there.
1: Oh, right.
0: And McGregor was there.
1: Okay.
0: So it was an absolute madhouse. I can only imagine what it's going
1: to
0: be like
1: packed
0: tonight.
1: To the Raptors.
0: Oh, my God, everywhere.
1: Yeah.
0: Inside, outside, it reminded me of Nebraska. There were more people outside than inside. It's like, my God, this is a whole party.
1: D, have you been there?
2: I have not been to the
1: Garden.
2: Laura,
1: what about you? I know you've bounced around a little bit.
3: I
1: caught you with your mouth full. Sorry about that.
3: I know. I love ice. Sorry. So I have been around it. I've never gone inside.
1: Yeah. Like you mentioned, because President Trump is going to attend the game tonight, there's security, you know, increases, and they're routing around.
0: You can't party outside.
2: There's no watch party.
1: So we'll see. We'll see whether or not they get in.
2: They were saying it's like TSA. They're telling people to get there 2.5 hours in advance of tip-off.
1: I would do everything I can to accommodate their request, but how many people have the option of doing that?
2: Right.
1: Like, so a lot of people are coming from work and everything else. I mean,
0: if the president wants to go, he goes. Just don't tell anybody. All of a sudden be there.
2: Just show up.
0: You're right.
2: Just like, surprise.
1: Whoa.
0: And then do the security on the way out. But just don't tell anybody.
2: I've seen the pictures, like, you know, Wimby is getting wanded, like you know, going through. I saw a picture of Wimby.
1: Come on, man.
2: Arms out, you know, security with the wand. Like,
0: wow.
1: That is long-term planning if Wimby's in on this.
0: Wow.
1: Right. That is some really thinking of. Here's what we're going to do. Oh, dude, Spike's got the Knicks colored suit on and the hat. He's all
3: he's
1: in.
3: He's ready.
0: Bro, how old is Spike? Spike is up there, right?
1: Look it up, Laura.
2: He's going to be right close to 70, right?
1: I'm going
2: to
1: guess 71.
2: Yeah, maybe.
1: I'll guess 71.
2: About right.
0: See, that is why I'm pulling for the Knicks. Right there.
1: For
0: because
1: Spike?
0: Of Spike. Yeah, this is
1: they're going
0: his
1: old
0: last
1: school.
0: Best chance.
3: You guys want to know how old he is?
1: Yeah, sure. How old is he?
3: 69.
0: Yeah, see? Right. Come on, now. There you go. Right. I don't know how many movies he has left.
1: Yeah, no, Spike. You know what's fun about Spike? Spike's a real fan. Like, he's over the top, but you know it's coming from a real place.
0: Yes, I heard your... They won't let your boy buy courtside tickets.
1: Who's my boy?
0: Seinfeld.
1: Oh, really?
2: Oh, really?
0: Yeah, I just read that. It was a little thing. I was getting on the freeway. They said they would not allow him to buy courtside seats, and it's not a price thing. Like, they don't want him there?
2: Well,
0: like, what happened?
1: I mean,
2: it's been almost 30 years since the show's been off the air, right? You know, you got to make room
1: still
2: for Chalamet.
1: Really,
0: but he's
1: famous,
0: still Seinfeld.
1: Though.
0: Like,
2: you got to make room for Chalamet.
1: Chalamet is a much bigger name now.
0: Okay,
1: but like is Ben Stiller more famous than Jerry Seinfeld right
2: That's
1: now?
2: Good question. I don't know.
1: Is Tracy Morgan more famous than Jerry Seinfeld right now?
0: Tracy Morgan's got a show.
1: I know.
0: Going right now.
8: You gotta keep Fat Joe happy, man.
0: Fat Joe,
3: man,
0: New York!
3: That guy.
0: Oh my God!
3: When I heard that like audio, I had to send it to you guys because I'm like, if the Knicks lose, people going to be blaming Fat Joe.
0: Of course.
2: I mean, Yankee fans already put it on Fat Joe after the World Series a couple years
3: like,
2: ago.
3: Do you need another team to hate you, bruh? In your own, like...
2: your own city?
3: City? Come on now. Come on, Joe. What are we doing?
1: Joe a bad mic. That was so much more a tech... Like, Joe's performance was not Ice Cube.
2: Not
1: let's
2: Ice
1: just
2: Cube.
1: Let's just put it like Ice Cube did a better job, better performance. But I felt like Ice Cube was put in a better position to succeed than... Fat Joe was.
2: Also, Fat Joe didn't drop a ball in center field to spark a Dodger rally.
0: Might have helped, though. Oh, my God.
1: Yeah. You know, DeMarco, you put that thought in my head in the moment, and I've never forgotten it.
0: About

0: Aaron yeah. Judge is one of the great players of the first quarter of the 21st century.
1: Mm-hmm.
0: And I think the first thing that's going to pop into a lot of people's head is
1: if
0: that
1: they don't
0: drop.
1: If he doesn't win a World Series, that's yeah. going to be the lasting memory of
0: yeah.
1: Buckner.
0: Yeah.
1: Yeah.
0: It's hard. And he's, what is it, three-time MVP, four-time mm-hmm. MVP, something like that.
1: Scott Norwood.
0: So much better
1: Chris
0: than those
1: Weber.
0: Guys, though. He's
1: right.
0: better than Weber.
1: But this is what you remember.
0: Yeah.
1: You remember
0: but
1: the
0: ben
1: one
0: Stiller
1: moment.
0: Got a seat. He's there right go. There. He's courtside.
1: Speaking of Chalamet, I did see that Marty Supreme.
0: What'd you think?
1: I liked it.
0: That's
1: it
0: the ping pong one,
1: the
0: right?
1: The ping pong.
2: I thought it was great.
1: It was really
2: it was
1: good.
2: Huh.
1: Yes,
2: right.
1: I really enjoyed that movie. All yes. Right. And he's pretty good. He's a pretty good actor.
2: Yeah, pretty good actor.
0: I'm trying to think what I've seen Chalamet in. I don't know.
1: Willy Wonka? I saw the two Dune movies.
0: Missed both of those.
1: I'm trying to think what else I've seen.
0: Missed Wonka. Did not see that.
1: Probably nothing yet.
0: Yeah.
1: Yeah.
0: Didn't see the Dylan movie.
1: Nope. No, I didn't see that.
3: Saw that one too.
0: Yeah.
3: I forgot that was him.
0: Oh,
3: yeah.
0: You're like Timothy Chalamet's biggest fan.
1: Well, I didn't see him when they came out. Yeah.
4: You and Momo.
1: I didn't see him when they came out. I'm not buying tickets like I'm to an opening weekend.
0: It's okay to be a Chalamet fan.
1: I just saw Marty Supreme like 2 days ago. That movie's been out
0: for a while. Like, it's fine. There's nothing wrong with being a Chalamet
4: fan. Be proud.
0: Fine. Yeah, my goodness.
4: Be proud.
0: I didn't know this was a sensitive subject.
4: Why are you sweating so much?
1: It's, I don't know. It is.
0: Crank that down. You're,
4: it's either
1: that or that workout.
4: Cold in here.
0: Well, you did 100 miles on the VersaClimber
1: today.
0: Yeah,
1: you know, I don't think I have properly hydrated on the way up.
2: Everest on the VersaClimber. What are you doing?
4: Everybody keeps asking. Well, the people were asking the YouTube, and I hadn't noticed until this segment that you keep wiping.
1: I've been hanging out with Michael Irvin. I'm just kidding.
0: I did notice that you were a little diaphoretic, but...
1: What?
0: That means sweaty.
1: Oh.
0: I watch a lot of D. I watch a lot of Emergency from the 70s, and that's what, because I had it on the other day.
2: On MeTV?
0: Yes, I do, on MeTV.
1: Wow. Yes.
0: And like the patient, you know, 31-year-old diaphragm, and like said to Susan, who's my wife's an ICU nurse, I'm like, what the hell does that mean? She goes, it just means sweaty.
1: Sweaty, okay.
0: Yeah, I'm like, oh, okay, I'm throwing that in there. But you were diaphoretic during crosstalk. I'd stuff you in here.
1: I worked out. We had, this is from the flag football team. So we had pictures.
0: Oh, okay.
1: Little mini camp, so I don't think I'm properly hydrated. Plus, I went back to Dunkin' Donuts.
0: Oh, how did it work out this for you this time?
1: We're all good. We're all good.
0: All right, so Myles Garrett's first pitch. Good job. Like, number one, I like anybody that's out there. And you can tell Myles Garrett has played baseball, played catch. Like, he didn't. Sometimes you can tell, like, oh, boy, I don't know if that guy's ever had a baseball in his hand before.
1: Yeah.
0: Like, and it came out, and it looked good, and he threw it really, really hard. I would have liked to have seen him get on the rubber. I think he was in front of the rubber.
1: Mm-hmm.
0: But
1: don't get hurt, man.
0: But I still, he's fine. But get on the rubber.
1: That mound is higher than you think. I don't want that guy falling off a mound and landing on his left leg.
0: I feel
1: leg
0: if he can get 23 sacks. Look, I'm not asking him to go Yamamoto and throw it 100 miles an hour.
2: No, you're not trying to get you, through the left-handed part of the lineup. Like,
0: right.
2: Just, need you.
0: Right.
1: just saying. But what did you think of the shirt?
4: I loved
0: it.
1: Me too. I
0: thought it was a good kind of, because he's not new to L.A. He's new to an L.A.
1: He's always here.
0: Yeah, that's what I mean. Like, I think he just understands the currency of the city, and wearing anything Kobe Bryant related is going to get you, almost universal acclaim. It's just it's an easy way to kind of signal, hey man, I'm here.
1: Yeah.
2: So I get it. I understand he was definitely trying to play up to an LA audience, and I know that he's always here. Like, I know I've seen him at a ton of Laker games. That's not a surprise. I do always find it weird though when guys go to a new city and immediately start rocking the gear of the local baseball team or NBA team or whatever. Like, I remember. Matt Ryan gets to Atlanta. He's a guy who's from, I think, the Philly area. He went to Boston College.
0: Yeah.
2: He starts wearing Braves gear. And I'm like, dude, here's the thing. If you're playing well, the Falcons fans are going to love you. If you throw four picks, they're not going to care that you were wearing you're wearing a Braves hat in your post-game press conference.
0: You're right. And I'm not arguing with you, but... I love that Matthew Stafford wears a Dodger hat when he does his press conference.
2: Yeah.
0: I absolutely love that. And Matthew Stafford is from Texas, went to Georgia, played in Detroit.
2: Yeah.
0: And like, there's now Kershaw connection. Obviously, there's something there, but it just kind of says, hey, I'm here. I'm rooting for the same stuff you guys are rooting for. It works on me. That particular one works on me.
1: I like it. I'm just with Myles Garrett. You're being invited by the Dodgers to throw out the first pitch.
0: Yeah.
1: You're probably going to wear their gear.
0: Yeah.
2: Oh, yeah, for sure.
1: Yeah. I don't think it was pandering, and I don't think the Browns or Cleveland should be upset by that.
0: No.
1: That's the thing that bothers me. When you spend so long in one city and then you get traded or you go to another team and all of a sudden you forget where you come from.
0: Yeah, like if LeBron James the day after the decision, okay, had showed up at a Marlins game in head-to-toe Marlins gear,
1: right.
0: You'd be like, hey, slow down.
1: You're pandering, right.
0: Slow down because, you know, this is not good, but... This felt appropriate.
2: I also care not at all what the Browns think about this whole. Like they, you've been stuck in reverse for 30 years.
1: Okay,
2: like,
1: maybe not the Browns, but the Cleveland Browns fans. Like you didn't just thumb your nose at him by.
0: We got traded. He didn't burn the place down on the way out the door.
1: True.
0: Yeah.
1: Because I'm sure there's some stuff with him and with Cleveland Indian stuff on too. Yeah.
4: Oh, I don't know, but he did. You know, when he threw out the first pitch, he was asked, and he said, "Shoot, I've had love for Kobe since I was a kid.
1: There you go.
4: I remember playing NBA Jam back in the day and playing with the Lakers because I was such a big Kobe fan. I used to wear the short fro just like Kobe, and that love has been there ever since." So when he came out, I loved it. Like I saw it, and I was like, "Oh, he understood the assignment. I love the shirt." Some people are kind of like. But there's always those haters that are going to question the motive of why he's doing things. Like for me, it came off, I don't know him, but it came off genuine. Like that particular shirt too, just Kobe with the LA hat. Like it was like top notch.
1: If Kobe was a defensive end in the NFL, it probably would look like him.
0: Yeah. I mean, look, you said it a second there. Maybe Marcus, you said it. If Myles Garrett goes out there and plays like Myles Garrett, we're going to love him.
1: Right.
0: If he goes out there, and I can't imagine the scenario where he wouldn't play well, but if he went out there and it was underwhelming, then it's going to be like, there's no t-shirt you can put on that people are going to be like, better. I love that guy.
1: Right.
0: It's going to be, you know, play well, we love you. Don't play well. It's like, what's going on over there? That's just the nature.
1: I saw the odds for Defensive Player of the Year, and he's right at the top.
2: I mean,
1: he's
2: got to be the runaway leader, right now.
1: Like,
2: right?
1: Myles Garrett playing with a lead for 15 weeks.
0: Next to Aaron Donald.
1: Hopefully. Who knows? But even without him playing with a lead, he's good enough to dominate by himself.
4: Hey, Aaron, Miles is better than you.
0: Like you
1: keep saying that.
0: Right?
1: Keep saying that. Well,
0: you said, I was talking on my Rams podcast this morning, like I quoted you, I gave you credit, that there aren't enough guys. Like you can't block that.
1: No.
0: You don't have people.
1: No.
0: Like you can't block that up.
1: If you put Aaron and him out there, you don't have enough. Yeah. Or forget your tight ends.
0: Yeah.
1: They're staying in.
0: On
1: and
0: both sides.
1: Right.
0: Yeah.
1: And the back.
0: All right. The countdown is on. 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You can catch Mace, Andy, and Sua. They're going to be live noon to 3. And then it's going to be DeMarco, myself, Chris McGee, Geeter. 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Got a little last man standing. And I do have a good last man standing. And I read something with the Thunder today that made me go, That's coming up next. It's DeMarco and Trav. Marcus is here on a Monday on 710 ESPN.
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6: When you talk about Tariq Skubal, you immediately go Donnie. When you talk about Giannis, you immediately go Lakers. When you talk about a guy like Myles Garrett, the first name that comes to mind is Rams. I'll tell you one thing, though. When you think about Myles Garrett, the rumors began, George, last basketball season when Myles Garrett showed up in the ESPN LA suite.
5: Yeah.
6: People started circulating it around. Oh, my God, Myles Garrett.

0: Hi there. My name is Chris Morales. I'm what they call the imaging voice here at ESPN Los Angeles. 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
3: This is the afternoon show with DeMarco and Travis.
4: I love a good fruity cocktail.
5: Yeah.
4: Oh, yeah.
6: You look like a fruity cocktail guy.
5: I will have one.
3: DeMarco and Travis is on right now.
7: Remember them hard days up in that kitchen.
8: I know this guy.
7: The one is getting all the chicken.
5: I love that line. If you walk out the door, I ain't chasing. Love that. That would be my negotiating tactic if I was a team against a player. If you walk out the door, I ain't chasing.
8: What if it was Aaron Donald?
5: I would run as fast as I could. I would tackle you. Please come back.
8: If that's Shohei Ohtani, I'm going to...
5: Oh, my God, I'm chasing you.
8: The damn door. Yeah, yeah.
5: This is that, true.
8: That's happening for sure. You were telling a story during the break, DeMarco. We're watching the pregame show for the NBA Finals, which is coming up about an hour from right now. They've got Patrick Ewing on the set. They're showing some of the old Nick, great Kiki Vandeweghe's in the house. Larry Johnson's there. Tim Thomas is there, kind of going through some of those. You had to sit behind those guys at a fight?
5: Yes. So it was funny. So they had Shaq and Patrick Ewing on TV just now, seven-footers, right? And I remember this is the fight where Mike Tyson bit Holyfield's ears at the MGM.
8: Mm-hmm.
5: Remember how that turned? They turned into a melee, right?
8: It was wild.
5: We had great seats to that fight. I think we were seven rows off ringside.
8: Okay.
5: On the media, not the media side, the celebrity side.
8: So media, you were here.
5: Yeah, like the TV shot.
8: Yeah.
5: We're in that shot.
8: Yeah.
5: We had excellent seats until morning, Ewing and Mutombo showed up and sat right in front of us.
8: Bill Walton didn't want to come?
5: No, the Georgetown three show up.
9: Like,
5: right,
9: you know?
5: Seven-footers all in front of us. I went from great seats to this.
8: That sucks.
5: It does
8: like
5: suck.
8: Those guys, obviously famous, they go where they want to go, but we got to put those guys at the back of that lower section.
5: Or split them up.
8: Because think about it. Like on the... For anybody that's never been to like a big fight like that, the ring is on like, think of it like on the basketball court,
5: yes,
8: right? And then there's chairs all around it that are flat. They're not tiered like a stadium. So it's almost like you're at a wedding. So you're kind of like looking over the top of people.
5: Right.
8: You want to be a little higher than that, unless seven-footers or something.
5: And I was in the middle and they were in the middle. So there was nowhere for me to go. Like it was, can you please sit down or lean forward? Something, anything, please.
8: Yeah. And you got a bad, you got a classic moment, an infamous moment,
5: yes,
8: but you got a lousy fight.
5: A terrible fight.
8: Yeah.
5: Well, I hated it because Tyson lost. I was a Tyson fan.
8: Yeah.
5: I did not want Holyfield to win that fight.
8: He whipped him twice.
5: I would have bit Holyfield, too. All he dropped them headbutts on me.
8: Yeah.
5: Yeah, kicked him in the shins.
8: Well, he was whipping him.
5: He was beating him.
8: He absolutely picked him apart that first fight, and Mike is like, I don't want to do this again.
5: Nope.
8: Yeah.
5: Nope. The one guy he couldn't bully.
6: He buttoned me. He keeps buttoning me,
5: man. Look at my face. I got to go home and face my children. They're going to think I'm a monster.

0: Well, I mean, my worked out all right, yeah. Mike. I was reading something about OKC today, mm-hmm. and Sam Presti was defending Chet Holmgren and saying Chet's a part of our future, and, you know, basically, you know, bad game or series or whatever. He's talking about SGA having to go up against five guys, and so basically, he was just kind of defending his guys. And then there was a lot in this piece about how they're going to have to get ready to pay this guy and that guy, and the bills are coming due on this incredibly deep, talented team. And it's the first, and this is, I'm well aware that this is too strong of a word to put on this, but the turmoil of the Thunder. They just failed. Mm-hmm. They have to pay guys. One of their centerpieces in Chet kind of got exposed. Now, maybe it's not permanent. Maybe it is. We'll see. Is this not the perfect time for the Lakers to come in and say, hey, listen, I know you got a lot coming up right here, but let me make you the Godfather offer. Tell me, in your wildest dreams, what would you like to have? And make that offer.
1: Yeah, why not?
0: Why not?
1: Why not? It's, you know, Thunder in disarray, right? Like,
0: right, and they're not. But you know, why not now?
1: They're just doing a postmortem of what happened, yeah. And yeah, you know, a lot of times maybe you're feeling emotional. Maybe you're willing to pull the trigger on something that you wouldn't have otherwise. You know, like, after you get a couple months away and you have some clarity, you're probably not likely to make some kind of sort of crazy moves. Why not just kind of dive in there now, you know?
2: Very mafia-esque of you.
0: I'm just saying.
2: Yeah, I mean, family's in disarray. You can pick up the crumbs.
1: It's how you got Luca, right? You just sort of threw it out there.
0: And you can come to the real family. You can come to one of the five families, not one of the glorified crews that is out there, you know, that's out there doing their thing. This is, we're one of the five families of the NBA.
2: Who would you ask for if you're the Lakers? Who would you ask for?
0: Him.
2: Who?
0: No.
2: Oh, you would ask for Chet? Who?
0: Presti.
2: Oh, you want him.
0: I want him.
2: I thought he meant player.
0: No,
2: you
0: want
2: him.
0: I want
2: him.
0: I want him because you're not going to, I mean, if you can get any of the players, great, but I want the guy that built that and built the Durant, Harden, Westbrook, Steven Adams, Sam Perkins. I keep calling him Sam Perkins. Kendrick Perkins.
2: Yeah.
0: Like, I want the guy. He's built two heavyweight rosters in a relatively short period of time.
1: Do you have him work alongside Rob Pelinka? What's the hierarchy here?
0: The hierarchy is whatever Sam Presti wants it to be. If he wants somebody there like Rob Pelinka, great, we'll do that. If you would like me to remove him from the place, we can do that too. Like, literally,
2: whack.
0: Tell me what you want, and you can have it.
2: He's got to go.
0: Like, there is nothing that's off the table here. Like we've talked about. Nobody on this roster is untouchable. If you feel like if you need to move any of these guys to get what you've done over there again, let's go do it right now. Let's get it started. And I'm willing to stand in front of you for the next 3 or 4 years if that's what it takes to get this thing going.
2: I feel you.
0: But let's go do it.
2: I think he'd say no because he's going to want to finish the job there. Like,
0: has he not already?
2: I can't leave on that.
0: They won the title last year.
2: I know, but I can't leave on that. I'd have to go back at it again. Now, if I fall short again,
3: come to the Lakers and do it.
2: Yeah, that's what I mean. If I fall short again, then I'd listen. But I would make the offer if I'm the Lakers.
0: Yeah.
2: I would definitely put a bug in his ear. But if I'm him, I would like, can you wait a year? And then I'll show up. Maybe.
0: If that's the response, great.
2: Let me finish this year.
0: I would literally be standing in his driveway for the next 365 days waiting for the year to go and say, okay, there you go. You ready now?
1: The first thing that comes to mind is, it's sort of different, but maybe not. It's the Dodgers luring Andrew Friedman away from the Rays.
0: I don't think it's different at all.
1: It's the same, you know, it's Mark Walter, it's Guggenheim, it's going out and, I mean, because what, Andrew Friedman had built something pretty special in Tampa with very limited resources.
0: Which, by the way, continues to produce really good players, yes.
1: You know, but you're the Dodgers, you basically went to Andrew Friedman, you're like, hey, you know that thing you're doing over there? What if you want to do it over here with way deeper pockets?
0: Yep.
1: Like, it sort of feels like it could be that.
0: And not just deeper pockets as far as, like, we can go buy Shohei Ohtani or Yamamoto, but whatever you want in scouting, we'll go do it. Whatever you want to hire for analytics, we can go do it. Whatever you want for training staff, we can go do it. Like, literally, money is never – the answer will never be no because we can't afford it.
1: Right.
0: We may say no for other reasons, but it's never going to be like, man, that sounds like a great idea, but we can't afford it. Okay. I mean, isn't that what we're all looking for?
2: I thought you meant players. I'm like,
0: give
2: me Chet, give me
1: Shea.
2: You can't have Shea.
0: You got to call. Like you said about Luka just falling out of the sky, for sure. But I want the guy that built, because it wasn't just once where everything broke exactly right and the right guy came up at the right time. It was the insistence on having SGA in that deal.
2: Mm-hmm.
0: It's the understanding which guys to draft, which guy, whether it's Hartenstein or whether it's Caruso, and how to build a roster. And it wasn't just this roster. It's also the one that went to the finals several years ago that had three MVPs on it.
2: Mm-hmm.
0: You know, Westbrook, Harden, and Durant are three of the great players of their generation. And he, I'll take him, him, and him. That's not a coincidence.
2: No. If he's on the move, the Lakers should be in the mix.
0: And he may not want to be. He may want to set up shop there for forever and ever, but
2: yeah.
0: I'd certainly pick up the phone and ask. All right, we got a little tip or no tip coming up next. It's DeMarco and Trav. Marcus is here on Monday, 710 ESPN.
2: Yeah, we are coming up. September 11th is coming up quick. Hey, Rams fans, the Rams are headed to Australia to take on that hated team up north, the Niners. They're taking them on in Melbourne. This is going to be fun. And right now, if you've ever thought about doing something big as a Rams fan or for a Rams fan that you love or know, this is it. True Fan Travel is the only way to go. They have put together an incredible Rams experience down under for you. And I'm so excited they let me be a part of it. This is going to be fun. The trip will have it all for you. I'm talking premium hotels, official game tickets, exclusive events, parties, yay. Lots of sightseeing all handled for you. All you have to do is show up and enjoy it, be the MVP or the VIP. And listen, I've been around this game a long time, like almost forever. The first NFL game ever in Australia, it's the kind of thing you will not forget. You will remember it forever. We're talking September 11, 2026, Melbourne Cricket Ground. 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This is one of those had-to-be-there moments. So make sure you're there.
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7: Thanks, Chris. And just a heads up, DeMarco.
2: What's up?
7: Be ready for tomorrow.
2: Oh, God.
7: It's not
2: my birthday.
7: I know, but he's going to be in here.
2: Yeah.
7: And he's excited for your birthday.
2: That's
7: so
2: the
7: I don't
2: one
7: know.
2: Gift I want.
7: I don't know what he's going to do to you,
2: the
7: but.
2: The one gift I want. Wow.
7: I feel.
2: Keep the cake. Keep the tie.
7: Okay.
2: Keep the mug.
7: All right.
2: Cancel it.
8: Oh, my.
7: So as you guys know, I do the in-stadium hosting for the Tower Buzzers in Ontario. And they had something called a brain rot night yesterday. So I was asked to, give our favorite brain rot. And I was like, oh, you mean like games we use that mindlessly scroll or apps? And they're like, no. I'm like, well, what is this brain rot thing? Apparently, it's like a TikTok trend with certain characters or something like that. I can't even pronounce half of them. All I know is like a ballerina cappuccino or something
2: what?
7: Like that.
2: Okay.
7: I felt so old in this text exchange. I can't even begin to tell you guys. And I have nieces and nephews, and I feel like I'm pretty in the know. But when I was asked for that and I didn't know what to say, I was like, oh, man, I'm old. And it wasn't because bones were cracking. I just felt out of pocket, out of place. So tip or no tip, you've had that moment recently.
2: Oh, tip. Like within the last 5 years?
7: Yeah, sure. That I mean, mine happened last week.
2: Okay, the last 10 years. Okay, so traveling with the Rams. Like all these guys are young. They're in their 20s.
0: It could be your kids.
2: Correct.
0: Yeah.
2: We are not. So I didn't know what, is it Balenciaga?
1: Balenciaga.
2: I had no
0: luxury
2: idea.
0: Brand, right?
7: Yes. Yeah.
2: I didn't know what it was. I had no idea. I thought it was a kid's name.
0: Okay.
2: Because it was on his back.
0: Yeah.
2: Sure. Nope. That's a designer. I had no idea. Yeah, that made me feel old.
7: Oh, man. Sorry.
0: Yeah, it happens to me frequently because I'm not online a ton. Like, I'm not exposed to a ton of that stuff. Now, the saving grace is it's been happening to me for a while. You know, Laura, this just feels like a new experience
7: for
0: you.
7: It is a very new phenomenon for me.
0: Yeah. But you will soon discover that you don't give a damn.
2: The
0: first time it happens or two, you're like, oh, man, I should know that. And then you're like, what do I care if I know what brain rot night is?
2: Yeah.
0: And then it's incredibly liberating after that.
1: I feel that way nowadays when I watch, a lot of music award shows because I am at the age of
0: perfect.
1: I don't know who any of you are
0: perfect.
1: Anymore. You know, I appreciate that, the AMAs now.
7: Black Rob.
1: They're trying to have some acts. You know, some artists that are more of my generation. Yeah. It's like, I think they realize, hey,
0: they're getting Lifetime Achievement Awards.
1: They're getting Lifetime Achievement Awards. So
7: that's also rough, by the way.
2: Oh, yeah.
1: So, I'll tell you this. I remember a few years ago, the last time Super Bowl was in Los Angeles, I interviewed Jerry Jeudy on Super Bowl on Radio Row, and I remember asking him, hey, are you excited about the halftime show? That was the Dre, Eminem, Snoop, whatever. And his response was, oh, that's my parents' music. I don't know if I know any of these artists.
2: Oh, wow, that hurts. Yeah, that would hurt.
0: Ouch.
2: That was that was terrible.
1: And I was like, well, who are you listening to? And he rattled off like 5 or 6 names, and I'm like, I've never heard of any of these people.
0: the music awards. Well, we were just talking about DeMarco's favorite actor, Timothée Chalamet, a second ago. And I'm like, I know who Timothée Chalamet is.
2: Mm-hmm. Yes.
0: I don't think I've ever seen him in anything.
2: Yeah.
1: Not yet.
0: Will. Yeah, I'm sure I will. When we started thinking, I haven't seen that, and that. Like, it happens to everybody.
1: Let's see, you guys are familiar with the word riz.
0: Yes.
7: Yes. Yes.
1: So, like, that's a brain rot.
7: Rot, yes.
0: I'm pretty good at the words because my kids speak a foreign language that I'm only quasi-familiar with, but I hear words like riz.
1: Yeah, riz is like one of those brain rot words.
2: Oh, that's where it's
1: right. It's like, we are like, Livy Dunn rizzed up baby, not baby Gronk, the... Maybe it was Baby Gronk.
8: Yeah, the Rizzler.
1: The Rizzler. Yeah, it was the Rizzler. And,
0: the Rizzler's pretty great, by the way.
1: The Rizzler's pretty
0: great. I
1: do like that
2: kid.
7: Yeah,
2: yeah. See, so Rizz, Chop, Big Back, that's all brain rot?
8: Brain rot. There you go.
7: I could have done the words, but like...
0: I can do the words.
7: They want characters. And I'm like, what is all of... But the kids loved it, man. I had to wear this little tongue-tongue...
0: I love the Rizzler.
7: Whatever.
1: Rizzler, the Rizzler.
0: The Rizzler's the Rizzler.
8: You do this too, Travis. The Rizzler.
0: Oh, yeah, well, yeah. No, he's such a little campy little guy. I love the guy.
7: Okay. So this has been a topic on this show pretty much forever, for a while, and on this station. Where is LeBron going to be next season? Is he going to be a Laker? Is he going to be somewhere else? And Charles Barkley said I'm going to read the quote. LeBron only has one play, in my opinion, and that's to go back to Cleveland. Mm. That's his only smart, logical choice. Go back and finish his career with the Cavs. It's a perfect fix. So, I know that we've talked about maybe that can't happen. What would Cleveland do to give up? But this is a storybook ending if he were to go back to Cleveland and just finish his career. Are you guys with Charles that is the only smart / logical choice for LeBron to go back to Cleveland?
2: I'd say no tip on that. I think there's more than one play, and that might not be the smartest play. The smartest play might be to
0: come back here,
2: stay here.
7: Ugh.
0: Yeah. No, I don't. I think it's logical. It makes logical sense. They're a good team. He's from there. He won a title there, et cetera, et cetera. But so does here. Like, there's just as much logic involved in coming back here. His family is here. His daughter is, I believe, like in seventh or eighth grade or something like that. You know, his other son is in Arizona. If he wants to go, it's an easy hop to go see him. All of his business interests are here. Like, this makes as much sense as that does, if not more. So I don't think he's got one option. I think he's got at least two.
1: It makes the most sense in the narrative aspect of it, right? Yeah. It's you know, the kid from Akron who got drafted by the Cavaliers, returned to win a championship with the Cavaliers. So coming back home, I guess, to finish in that regard, because we all love circular storybook endings. But I think from a basketball standpoint, I'm not sure it's a fit right now.
0: Isn't the championship they won in Cleveland the storybook ending?
1: That would have been,
0: like, he went back and he won. And for their first title, I mean, and I get it, he played another 10 years after that and most of it in another place, but he did the thing. He left under really, you know, circumstances that were less than perfect as far as the locals were concerned. He came back, he made it right, and they won. Like, that is the storybook ending. Just having one random year at the end of his life where he's back there, unless they won again, I don't know if it's any more poetic.
2: I do know this. He's deified there, and he's met with indifference here.
0: That's fair.
2: I'm not sure how they feel about him in Miami, but it's kind of,
0: Yeah, probably.
2: Yeah.
0: Yeah.
2: So, I mean, that might be the only place where they would want to have him back.
0: You know, I never, ever thought about that. That's really interesting to me. Like, I think I have a pretty good idea of how he's received in Cleveland, and that's with mostly universal love, right? That for all
2: he's
0: the obvious
2: there.
0: Reasons.
2: Yeah.
0: I think you described his relationship with this city perfect. I think that it's ambivalent. Mm-hmm. I think that there's a lot of people that love him, and there's a lot of people that don't give a damn one way or the other. Mm-hmm. It's there's a lot of that, but... What is his relationship to the Miami Heat? What is it?
1: I don't know. I really don't either.
2: Same as you feel about a mercenary? You were brought in to do a job.
0: One of two titles. They went to the finals all 4 years he was there. He was incredible for them.
1: I would think they love D-Wade more than they love LeBron.
0: No doubt about that.
1: You know?
0: Do they have mostly positive feelings for him there?
2: I don't think there's negative feelings.
0: Okay.
2: I'm not
7: indifferent.
1: I think that's kind of what it is. Like, hey, thank you for what you brought us here.
2: Yeah.
1: But yeah, I don't know that they're rushing to, you know, reunite with him with open arms or anything.
2: Cleveland might.
0: Well, I think
2: may
0: Cleveland
2: have a point there. Yeah.
0: Larry David got his tickets, but Seinfeld can't.
2: Larry, there you go.
0: All right.
7: But see, that's when even kind of bringing it back to what we were talking about earlier with Myles Garrett, like, he wore a Kobe shirt. How old is he? He's fairly young.
2: Mm-hmm.
7: And like around my nephew's age, where my nephew is a Kobe fan, but you won't see a lot of guys wearing that LeBron shirt. You know what I mean? Like,
0: not here.
7: No.
0: in Cleveland, you will.
7: Yeah, you'll see. So that's the thing, too, where I think that's probably his gripe, too, where he's like, oh, I'm not beloved by you guys the way I am somewhere else. But
0: we'll see.
2: We'll see. Yeah.
7: Thank you.
2: You think so?
7: You can go back home.
2: I've got 100. I told you, I still have 100 bucks on Golden State.
0: Yeah. Yeah.
7: You do?
2: The Expendables. A long time ago. Yeah. I bet all of you 100 bucks.
0: Yeah. Call your shot right now, Marcus. Where do you think he plays next year?
2: He's here.
0: Yeah.
2: He's back.
0: Okay.
7: Mm-hmm. Yeah. All right. I had another tip or no tip about Aaron Donald, but I want to actually.
2: Oh.
7: All right. I'll say it because Eric Weddle was, asked about Aaron Donald. He said that it's just a lot because he came back, remember, for the playoff run for the Rams. So he was saying maybe for that he can come back for, because coming back after retirement, it's a lot on your body. He's talking about how he's still feeling it. He's like, I'm definitely not back to where I was. He's like, it set me back health-wise, no doubt about it. So my question to you guys was going to be tip or no tip. Would you be okay if Aaron just came back for like a playoff run, like even if he didn't come back for the season?
2: Yes. I don't care if it's for preseason. Come on back. Absolutely.
7: I don't think he would come back for preseason.
2: Just saying.
7: He's like, I'm going to sit that out.
0: I would love it because I'm a Rams fan and I would like to see them win the Super Bowl, and he would certainly help them do that. But it would be odd, I guess, for lack of a better word.
2: Yeah,
0: it would be if he just kind of rolled in on January 1st and said, like, hey, I'm here. I'm ready to go. Well, that would be a little bizarre.
2: You'd like to think he would show up sometime in December, get a couple of games, a few reps under his belt before we rolled into the playoffs.
0: Yeah.
2: Remember what you said the Friday? It's not a no. I didn't hear no.
0: That's what I have not been waiting to hear and have not heard.
7: I don't think we're going to hear
0: a
7: no.
0: I'm not coming back. I'm out.
2: Yes. So I think we've reached the stage where he's actually thinking about it.
0: Great.
2: It's not a blanket no.
0: No.
7: And who's close to his wife that maybe we can convince her so she can convince him?
2: Look, football is fun. It really is. It's fun for the player. It's fun for the families. She's used to it. He's used to it. If he wants to go out and play, they may have the most fun they've ever had being a part of the NFL. So that's not the thing. It's just, do you really want to go out there and do this? Football's painful. You know this, right?
0: I don't doubt it.
2: It's nice for him to wake up and not feel pain.
0: Yeah.
2: Yeah. Do you really want to go through this again?
1: Well, and I feel like, I mean, you speak to this. It's not so much the game. Like, I don't think guys miss playing in the games and hanging out in the locker room. It's the grind of, it's the practices. It's the workouts. It's the walkthroughs. Like, that feels like the hard part to get yourself up for.
2: He loves that. What he misses is tackling quarterbacks.
1: I get that.
2: Yeah, and you can't do that anywhere else other than out there.
1: Quarterbacks don't miss being tackled by him.
7: No. They're happy he's retired.
0: They can live without. Yeah, you said it. There is no pickup football.
2: Nope.
0: Like, if you're a back, you can go get a run in at the gym, and you can, if you're a golfer, you can still go out there with your kids, and you want to play in a men's league baseball game, those exist. Like, there's bowling, there's all this fishing and all this.
2: Aaron can't call up Rob Havenstein and say, hey, meet me at the park and let's go one-on-one.
1: Let's go to some Oklahoma Drift.
2: Right.
0: No! Yeah. Right. By the way, if that ever happens, call me. I want to go to the park. I want to see that.
7: All right. Yeah. I have one that is not a tip or no tip, but it is a question for you guys. So, during the weekend, I had the opportunity to meet Squints from The Sandlot, Chauncey Lepardi, I think that's how you say his name. Super fun guy.
2: Yeah.
7: And a lot of people were super excited to meet him and kept telling me that The Sandlot was the movie that they wanted to be a part of while they were growing up. Like, they wanted to be part of that cast because they felt like it was them. You know what I mean? Like, those could be my friends. So it got me thinking, like, what movie, like, would that movie be for you? So would it be The Sandlot? Or, like, what would be the movie that you would want to be involved in and be a part of?
2: Kids movie or just anytime?
7: I mean, if you're, like, a kid, then yeah, but you know what I mean?
2: Predator. Put me on Arnold's team.
1: What?
2: Put me on Arnold's commando squad. Absolutely. Let's go.
1: You do the big handshake with him and like Carl Weathers.
2: Yes, ka-ka!
1: What's the muscle?
2: Pushing too many pencils?
1: I never would have guessed that.
7: Neither did I.
1: For me, it would be like the Goonies.
7: That's a great one.
0: One-eyed Willy.
1: Never say die. Yeah, I still do the Corey Feldman. This is our time. Our time down here. You know,
0: that's a good one.
2: That's a heck of a
0: The Sandlot is a really good answer for that.
7: I love
0: somebody
7: that
0: who, because they're never like super specific about when The Sandlot is set, but it feels like it's late 60s, early 70s.
1: 60s to me.
0: And that's kind of when I was a kid in LA, or at least within 10 years. Like, the streets are very familiar.
2: Mm.
0: The the friend group, they're all really nice to each other, which is rare for young boys. They're boys are usually kind of nasty to one another.
2: Good friends.
0: It was great. The one that always resonated to me because I got close to it but never got to experience it was Bull Durham.
7: There is
0: nothing like, I took some long bus rides, never in the minor leagues, but like in some collegiate leagues in the Midwest, that the stories that you hear, the characters that you meet, these guys, that you're going to meet some of the smartest, most interesting people. You're going to meet some of the dumbest, most degenerate, maladjusted people of your life.
1: Yeah.
0: And it's all of them, and everybody's on a bus for 12 hours together.
1: Yep.
0: And you kind of get to know these guys, and you really love this guy, and you can't stand that guy. And I think Bull Durham does a really good job of kind of showing you what that's. It's as close as anything I've seen on a movie to what it's like to be in one of those situations.
2: Sandy Grimes.